0: This is ABC News. A new health advisory from the CDC warns of an uptick in human exposure to rabies or rabid animals.
1: Scary headline, but a reminder that rabies, while it is very rare, less than 10 cases per year in the United States, it's almost universally fatal if people catch rabies. So in cases of any of exposure, or if you're concerned about it, it is important to go and get that PEP, that post-exposure prophylaxis for rabies.
0: ABC News medical contributor Dr. Alok Patel. Celine Dion's four-year performing hiatus is over, and fans in Paris saw her return to the stage at the Plenitude Arena, the first of 16 shows this month and next. It's a major milestone for the 58-year-old Dion after being diagnosed with stiff person syndrome. Tatu Manzaro was at the show.
2: We thought she was going to retire because she was so ill a few years ago. But now she's here and we are here to see her.
0: And for fans unable to get tickets, Celine returns to Paris in May for another 10 shows. Dave Packer, ABC News.
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8: Here's a look at the roads across the metro area. Northbound Colorado 93 is closed between Colorado 72 Coal Creek Canyon Road and Colorado 128 due to an accident. We are seeing stop and go traffic in both directions since there is alternating traffic. Slow traffic coming out on eastbound US 36 of Boulder and stop and go traffic on eastbound US 36 from 104th to Federal. I'm Vera Urbonis with traffic.
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0: area right now. There is an accident in the right lane on northbound I-25 between Wolfsenberger and US 85. We're seeing backups all the way to Tomah Road. That accident finally cleared on Colorado 93, Coal Creek Canyon Road, and Colorado 128, but there are still backups in both directions. We're seeing stop-and-go traffic on eastbound US 36 from 104th to Federal.
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0: ABC News, I'm Dave Packer. Saudi Arabia says it shut down a major oil pipeline as a precautionary measure after it was attacked Thursday. ABC's Lama Hassan.
1: The vital pipeline lets oil bypass the Strait of Hormuz, which has been effectively shut down for more than 6 months. President Trump meeting with Irish leaders in Dublin says he believes Iran is responsible.
2: They're on the balls of their feet right now, but I think they are. They've been in charge of that for a while.
1: Disruption could send global oil prices at more than $100 a barrel, even higher.
0: Anthropic CEO Dario Amodei writes in a blog post that his company will be slowing down the pace of artificial intelligence development. He cites concerns related to cybersecurity and improvements in recursive self-improvement, where AI is used to train future versions of itself. Tennis, the 2026 U.S. Open singles champion, is Elena Rybakina of Kazakhstan. This is ABC News. A trespasser stopped on a former vice president's property.
3: Former Vice President Kamala Harris's spokesperson tells ABC News her security personnel stopped a woman who trespassed onto her Malibu property on Friday night. Neither Harris nor her husband, Doug Emhoff, were at home. Sources tell ABC News private security stopped the woman and then called the LA County Sheriff's Department. The woman was on the property but did not reach the home. The woman agreed to leave voluntarily, complied when she was asked to leave, and was not arrested. Alex Stone, ABC News, Los Angeles.
0: A wildfire in Northern California has forced evacuations across Mendocino and Lake counties. The Lucas Fire has burned more than 3,400 acres since Thursday, and it's just 10% contained. Firefighters in the region are keeping an eye on strong winds that could cause the fire to grow. And some good news for consumers. Health officials declaring the Cyclospora outbreak linked to lettuce officially over. Dave Packer, ABC News.
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6: There's an accident blocking the three left lanes on eastbound I-70 at York with stop-and-go traffic from I-25. We're also seeing stop-and-go traffic on eastbound U.S. 36 from 104th to Federal. That accident has cleared on Colorado 93 between Coal Creek Canyon Road and Colorado 128, but slowing remains in the southbound direction and slow traffic in both directions of I-25 from 6th to I-70.
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0: Oh, in the, I think it's the DirecTV box that's causing it, because it might be, is it an older box?
1: Older? Yeah, I would have guessed it's a few years old. Yeah.
0: Okay. I mean, it could be that, but it sounds like, I would just go, have you gone into your settings to look for anything related to aspect ratio?
1: Well, I wasn't trying, I've been on the settings on the TV.
0: Yeah.
1: But I wasn't looking for aspect ratio.
0: Okay.
1: I was looking for something that would catch my eye and make sense.
0: Right. Well, none of these things do, because there's so many settings on these TVs now. It's like I was going through them last night setting up the Sonos stuff, and there's just so many settings. It's like, and none of them really, they're not explained in any clear way. But yeah, I would go through, look for anything under picture, display, or aspect ratio on both the DirecTV box and on the TV, and make sure those are all set to automatic and not a certain aspect ratio. And that should do it. It sounds like the signal, it's eventually figuring out the signal from the input. The device also could be off at the time you turn on the TV, and that could be causing it. So maybe put a, you know, where it doesn't go to sleep as deeply or maybe as quickly as well in that DirecTV box. Thanks for the call, John. Really appreciate it. Hope you figure that out.
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6: ABC News, I'm Dave Packer. Tensions in the Middle East escalating after Saudi Arabia said it shut down a major oil pipeline as a precautionary measure after it was attacked on Thursday. The increased tension in the Middle East pushing oil prices even higher here at home, and diesel hitting an all-time high past $6 a barrel. ABC's Jacqueline Lee with the effect in the heartland.
7: Farmers feeling the pain in the heart of harvest season.
8: The machine behind me uses 200 gallons a day. We have to harvest. We have to run the machines. We have to use the diesel. So bottom line is it cuts into our bottom line.
6: Health officials declaring the cyclospora outbreak linked to lettuce officially over. 21 states had reported illnesses. 570 people so sick they were hospitalized. A man arrested in the death of a woman hanging from a tree in Mississippi, but police giving few details. In Queens, New York, President Trump's childhood home, built by his father in the 1940s, sold for $2 million. Dave Packer, ABC News.
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11: We are monitoring police activity on East 40th around Pena. Police have suspects in custody around Freeport and Andrews in Montbello. They are continuing to search in that area. There is an accident blocking the 3 right lanes on northbound I-25 at 84th with stop-and-go traffic from I-76, and an accident in the 3 left lanes on eastbound I-70 at York with backups to I-25. With a look at traffic, I'm Vita Urbonis.
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0: Welcome back. Getting a lot of emails, Rich on Tech.tv, about the over-the-air television. Wayne says, I have a TiVo. It connects to a TV, a bonus that you can program the shows you want to see, and it records them. My TiVo has two broadcast tuners, so it can record two shows at the same time. Yes, that is one solution. I love TiVo. Not as popular as it was back in the day. I was the original TiVo fanatic. And I've told this story before, but I remember I purchased the TiVo, the first model ever. It was $800. And back then, I had $0 to my name. I was working as a reporter in Yakima, Washington. And I got this thing delivered. Actually, I'm trying to think of the price, because I remember I ordered it from a website. I think the website was called 800.com. I think it was like a electronics website. But anyway, but I believe it was $800 too. And I sat home. I turned on this thing. I was supposed to be at work at like 3 p.m. I was working the afternoon shift as a reporter, and I get this thing delivered in the morning, and I immediately go to hook it up. Well, I didn't realize that the setup would take hours on end because it was on dial-up. That's how old this was. This was on dial-up. And so you'd connect the TiVo to your landline, your phone line, and it would download the software, and it took forever. I was actually late for work that day, I remember, and I didn't tell them why, but I was late. And then I remember inviting all my friends over from the station. They came over to watch Survivor. It's probably season one back then, if I had to guess, maybe season two. And I sit them down. We're all drinking apple martinis, apple teenies. That was kind of the time. And I'll never forget, I, in the middle of Survivor, paused the show, which had never been seen before with live TV. And I just waited for everyone to react, because I said, oh, hold on, let me get another drink. And I paused the show. They're like, what? How is that possible? How do you pause a show on live TV? And I said, oh, it's this new thing called TiVo. Let me show you. And that was it. I was an evangelist for TiVo forever and ever and ever. Perry, Rich, for the caller that wants to access over-the-air input, I recommend a Tablo device. 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Keep up the good work. Perry. Yes, that is a great way to do it. Tablo is one of the best. The other is it Antenna Master? I think it's Antenna Master. No. Oh, gosh. Not Antenna Master. I said it last. Oh, Zapperbox. Zapperbox.com. That's kind of a similar situation to Tablo. Tablo is owned by one of the big like news companies. Thanks for the emails, Rich on Tech.tv. Looks like we have another caller about that as well. I'll get to Linda in just a second, but I do want to tell you this portion of the show is sponsored by Incogni, Batavia, Illinois. 2:40 in the morning, a woman looks out her window and sees a flashlight and a shadow in her backyard. Police say the man outside had never met her. So how did he find her? Well, you know, he saw her on social media, looked her up online, and found her home address. And here's the scary part. You know that information is not hard to find. People search websites. They sell reports with your home address, your phone number, your relatives, and places you've lived for just a few dollars. 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Your personal information shouldn't be for sale to anyone who wants it. Let's see if we can get Linda in Burbank here before we have to go to break. Linda, what's up?
1: About the guy Dan had called in.
0: Yeah.
1: He was looking for a dumb TV. I know where he can get one.
0: Yeah.
1: A TV repair shop. Because when my dad was alive, he owned a TV repair shop. And there were, dumb TVs at the TV repair shop that he'd fix and he'd sell.
0: Oh, interesting. So people would bring them there, like even a flat screen, or like a, was it like kind of a standard TV?
1: It was just like, you know, just a regular TV.
0: Like a tube TV?
1: Yeah.
0: Oh, wow. They still, I mean, are there any, it's funny. I've been trying to do a segment for TV on like these repair shops. Everyone I call, they want nothing to do with me. They're like, nah, I don't need the publicity. I don't care. So nobody wants to do it. Like, but I'm fascinated by going into these repair shops because they're probably repairing stuff from like years ago.
1: Yeah. And you can look up online, you know, for the nearest repair shop.
0: So you're saying look up TV repair shop.
1: Yeah.
0: And get a dumb TV that way.
1: Yeah.
0: What do you do, Linda? What do you have?
1: I have a dumb TV.
0: Like a tube TV?
1: That my dad gave me when he was still alive.
0: It still works. That's incredible. Thanks for the call, Linda. Appreciate it. I mean, there's lots of ways to do this. Obviously, many, many ways to do this. I mean, if you want that Sony Trinitron, remember that thing? You try to pick it up. It was like...
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0: This is why people kept their TVs forever. 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
9: ABC News, I'm Dave Packer. Tensions in the Middle East escalating after Saudi Arabia said it shut down a major oil pipeline
10: as a precautionary measure after it was attacked on Thursday. The increased tension in the Middle East pushing oil prices even higher here at home, and diesel hitting an all-time high past $6 a barrel. ABC's Jacqueline Lee with the effect in the heartland.
11: Farmers feeling the pain in the heart of harvest season.
12: The machine behind me uses 200 gallons a day. We have to harvest. We have to run the machines. We have to use the diesel. So bottom line is it cuts into our bottom line.
10: Health officials declaring the cyclospora outbreak linked to lettuce officially over. 21 states had reported illnesses. 570 people so sick they were hospitalized. A man arrested in the death of a woman hanging from a tree in Mississippi, but police giving few details. In Queens, New York, President Trump's childhood home, built by his father in the 1940s, sold for $2 million. Dave Packer, ABC News. An almost unbearable scene outside a California hair salon this week. A bear taking a daytime walk in a Los Angeles suburb. ABC's Tom Fulham reports from Glendora.
13: Bear with us.
14: I thought it was like a big dog.
13: Casually walking past Allure Studio Salon.
14: And I look and I'm like, is that a bear? Wait, that's a bear.
13: While Jessica Ruiz was doing hair, the salon's camera spotted the bear around 2 p.m. taking a leisurely walk behind the strip mall before it moved toward the front of the salon. Jessica and her colleagues needed to get their bearings.
14: Offer a haircut next time.
13: If you see one in your neighborhood, call 911. In Glendora, Tim Pulliam, ABC News.
10: The queen of country, Dolly Parton, is not only a Tennessee hometown hero, but she could now be the next name that you see upon landing at the Nashville International Airport. A unanimous vote, the Airport Authority Board agreed to begin the process of changing the name of the airport in honor of the late country singer. Dave Packer, ABC News.
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16: Now, impact traffic.
17: Here's a look at the roads across the metro area right now. An accident blocking the two right lanes on northbound I-25 at 84th. We are seeing stop-and-go traffic all the way back from I-76. An accident in the two left lanes on eastbound I-70 at York with backups to I-25. We're seeing slow traffic in both directions of I-25 headed into downtown Denver. With a look at traffic, I'm Bitter Urbonus.
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0: change this fast. You got to call this number because we just put a charge on your credit card. Like, who does that? Best Buy does not give you a heads up. Hey, just to make sure, we are charging you for $1,932 unless you call this phone number to clear it up. No, they don't do that. They just charge you. Half the time I get these charges, I forget that I sign up for something and then they charge me and I forget. And I'm like, oh man, they just got me again. Happened to me like 3 times this month. You got to use this website called privacy.com. That's what I've been using now more and more because you can basically sign up with a one-time card that only works for that free trial. And then if they try to charge it after the free trial, it will not work. It'll get declined. And then you can decide if you want to continue with the service. More Rich on Tech right after this.
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4: ABC News, I'm Dave Packer. With fuel prices already skyrocketing, Saudi Arabia turning off another spigot and blaming Iran-backed Houthis.
5: Saudi Arabia has shut a major pipeline which links the Gulf to the Red Sea. The Saudis believe multiple drone attacks launched from inside Iraq damaged the pipeline. Iraq has condemned the attacks and no one has claimed responsibility yet. Saudi saying right now the kingdom will not retaliate.
4: ABC's Lama Hassan, all this affecting fuel prices here at home. The price of gas up 3.9% in August. National average per gallon of gas sitting at $4.30. That's jumping 18 cents in the week, according to Gas Buddy. President Trump in Ireland today, meeting with the Irish Prime Minister, was asked his opinion about Irish reunification.
6: It's going to happen eventually. Mr. President, you know what? It's going to happen eventually. It will happen now.
4: Now, those comments sparking a great deal of debate before he headed to his resort on the west coast of Ireland to attend the Irish Open golf tournament. This is ABC News.
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1: 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Now, impact traffic.
9: A busy night across the metro area. The road is reduced to 2 lanes on northbound I-25 between Alameda and 6. We're seeing stop-and-go traffic all the way from Broadway, about a 30-minute delay. Another crash on northbound I-25. The right lane is closed between 17th and 23rd. Backups to Colfax. And that accident has cleared on northbound I-25 at 84th. With a look at traffic, I'm Vita Urbonis.
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15: Welcome back to Rich on Tech. Time to open up the feedback. These are the emails and the comments and some of the questions I get from you. You can submit yours at richontech.tv. Hit contact. Keep in mind, while I read all of the emails I get, I can't necessarily respond to every single one of them, but I will try to put them on the show or do what I can with them. Patrick, Rich, I love the show. I'm fascinated by ChatGPT and everything I'm learning from it. I'd love to hear you devote more time to practical ways we can use it. One bit of feedback. I think you spend too much time on different phones. A lot of us keep the same phone for years. Patrick, totally get that. But you may keep the same phone, but someone else is always buying a new one. So you got to keep up with what's out there. But thank you for the feedback. Appreciate it. David, I live in a new construction neighborhood outside Kansas City, and Google Maps still doesn't show my street or any of the houses. I've even submitted an update myself, but according to Google Maps, we're basically sitting in the middle of a green field. Meanwhile, Apple Maps has my street, all the houses, and guides people right to my door. I recently had furniture delivered and was amazed the driver found us. Sure enough, he was using Apple Maps. Interesting. So I get stories like this all the time, people saying, oh, Apple Maps is better, Google Maps is better. I still think at scale, Google Maps probably has more information, but I think Apple Maps is doing a great job, and it's a much cleaner experience too. Larry, I accidentally discovered a feature on my Pixel 10 Pro. My wife and I were having breakfast in a noisy restaurant and people talking and music playing overhead. I pulled out my phone for something else, and there at the bottom of the screen was the song title and artist. I didn't ask Google anything. The phone had already identified it for me, so thank you for the Pixel recommendation. This is called Now Playing. It's been on the Pixel, might even be from day one, but it's been around for a long time. It identifies the music playing nearby, shows you the song and artist on your lock screen. It used to be enabled by default. I think you have to turn it on manually now, so you can find it under sound and vibration in the settings. It's called Now Playing. Cool feature. Actually, Apple's building a very similar feature into the new Apple Watch as well. Bob, switching my 64-year-old landline to VoIP was easier than I expected. I went with Ooma and ported my longtime phone number over with the help of their customer support. I chose the Premier plan, which comes out to $20 a month with taxes and fees, compared to the $127 I was paying for my landline. I also have battery backup for my modem, router, and Ooma, so the phone can keep working during a power outage as long as my cable connection stays up. Well, you're saving $107 a year or $107 a month or $1,300 a year. Dan writes in, check out Basengi. Basengi? B-C-E-N-G-I for eSIMs. The nice thing is that you can use the same SIM, eSIM, in more than 200 countries and your data balance doesn't expire. We used it successfully in the Netherlands and we use it here in the U.S. as a backup network when we're in remote areas. Well, good to know. It's an interesting thing. You buy it once and you can use it anywhere. Interesting model. But B-C-E-N-G-I. Good to know. So many eSIM companies out there. Rick with 2Ks. I've got a pretty big collection of old phones, including iPhones, Samsung phones, and even a Sidekick ID, which is still one of my favorites. What's your favorite old phone? Hands down, Moto Q. I was so excited for that thing to come out. I was living in New York City. It was right before the iPhone. Loved. It was like Motorola's answer to the BlackBerry. I loved that phone. Then I got an iPhone. Brian in Watsonville. Glad to hear producer Bobo and Rich share my inability to remember the kids' birthdays and ages. Whenever people ask me how old my kids are, I always say, I can't remember. It's hard to keep track. It changes every year. We dads need to stick together. Hey, I know my kids' ages. Sometimes I just don't always think about them that quickly. Or it's off by a year. Al, listening on KFI, a recent caller asked about inexpensive international phone calls. Why not mention apps like WhatsApp, Telegram, and Signal? They're free. We use them all the time for international calls. Maybe I missed part of the question, but they can be a great option if people install the app. Yes, those are good options, but here's the thing. The other person also needs to be on that app for it to work. I think the caller that you're talking about wanted to just have his regular phone number work in a different country. Neil, Rich, another great show and newsletter. I just want to tell you I prefer antennaweb.org because it tells you what type of antenna you'll need. Using its recommendations, we got decent reception with an attic antenna, but that went away after we replaced our roof. I've also noticed stations are adding more subchannels like 0.1, 2, 3, and so on, which reduces the picture quality of the main channel. Yes, that is true. Ellen, the first time I remember seeing smart glasses was in an old Sean Connery movie called Right is Wrong. It's a pretty crazy movie, but it's funny seeing technology like this imagined so long ago. All right, I got to add that one to my list so I can watch it. Amber, I just read your recent newsletter. Wanted to mention another great resource for audiobooks, Libby. It's free with a library card, and while you may have to wait for some popular titles, there are thousands of books available. Amber, I love Libby. My only issue is that I can't always finish the book or the audiobook in the time they give you. And so for that reason, I use Audible for my audiobooks and Libby for my Kindle books. And then they're taking away the feature, but you've been able to in the past flip it into airplane mode and keep your book just a little bit longer. But apparently that's going away. That's going to do it for this episode of the show. You can find links to everything I mentioned on the website. Just go to richontech.tv. 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I am at Rich on Tech. Next week, great guest, USC gerontology expert Caroline Cicero is going to explain why fall detection technology can be a lifesaver for older adults. Thank you so much for listening. There are so many ways you can spend your time. I really appreciate you spending it right here with me. Don't drive distracted. Those texts can wait. Thanks to Adam in this week for Bobo, Kim on the phone.
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23: ABC News, I'm Dave Packer. With fuel prices already skyrocketing, Saudi Arabia turning off another spigot and blaming Iran-backed Houthis.
24: Saudi Arabia has shut a major pipeline which links the Gulf to the Red Sea. The Saudis believe multiple drone attacks launched from inside Iraq damaged the pipeline. Iraq has condemned the attacks and no one has claimed responsibility yet. Saudi saying right now the kingdom will not retaliate.
23: ABC's Lama Hassan, all this affecting fuel prices here at home. The price of gas up 3.9% in August. National average per gallon of gas sitting
2: at 4:30. That's jumping 18 cents in the week, according to Gas Buddy. President Trump in Ireland today, meeting with the Irish Prime Minister. We was asked his opinion about Irish reunification.
3: It's going to happen eventually.
5: Mr. President,
3: you know what? Well, look, it's going to happen eventually. It will happen now.
2: Now, those comments sparking a great deal of debate before he headed to his resort on the west coast of Ireland to attend the Irish Open golf tournament. This is ABC News. A not guilty verdict for rapper Lil Durk, the 33-year-old Grammy-winning Chicago hip-hop artist in the attempted killing for hire of rival rapper Quando Rondo in 2022. ABC's Jericho Tran.
6: The rapper was found not guilty on all five federal charges for murder for hire, stalking resulting in death, and conspiracy. The prosecution saying they are disappointed with the verdict, but the defense celebrating a win. Now, Lil Durk is not a free man. He has another trial coming up October 5th, where he faces federal counts for racketeering, murder, and firearms charges. Jericho Tran, ABC News.
2: President Trump is again calling on the Smithsonian to make multiple changes. In a post on a social media platform, the president asking the institution to install an 11-foot-tall statue of George Washington, recently featured in the Freedom 250 Grand Prix, and eventually replace that with a 30-foot statue. Dave Packer, ABC News.
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27: We are dealing with several accidents along I-25. The road is reduced to two lanes on northbound I-25 between Alameda and 6th. Stop and go traffic from the Washington Street overpass, about a 50-minute backup in that area. Also, southbound I-25, the right lane is closed, approaching Alameda, slowing from 8th. And southbound I-25, an accident between Spear and Colfax, backups from 20th. I'm Vita Urbonis with traffic.
28: Hello, it is Ryan, and I was on a flight the other day playing one of my favorite social spin slot games on ChumbaCasino.com. I looked over the person sitting next to me, and you know what they were doing? 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
32: 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Battles won within. Over enemies of fear. Enemies of doubt. It's who we are. It's what we do. It's a promise made to you for more than two centuries. A promise of the Marines.
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0: Apple finally made a foldable phone. I went hands-on with the iPhone Duo, and there's one thing Apple got very right. The biggest cybersecurity weakness in your life might not be your phone or computer. It might be you. And one AI researcher just quit his job over a fear that sounds like science fiction. AI taking control and wiping us out. Plus, your tech questions answered. What's going on? I'm Rich DeMiro, and this is Rich on Tech. This is the show where I talk about the tech stuff I think you should know about. It is also the place where I answer your questions about technology. I believe the tech should be interesting, useful, and fun. Phone lines are open at 888-RICH-101. That's 888-742-4101. Give me a call if you have a tech question, need some advice, or just want to share something interesting that you've discovered. Oh, you can also send an email. Just go to richontech.tv and hit contact. We've got two of the best in the business today to talk about all things technology. Brian Tong, tech host and creator, was at the Apple event with me. He's going to break down some of the other announcements this week. And Lance Ulanoff, Tech Radar's editor at large and longtime Apple watcher. He had an exclusive interview with Apple's new CEO, John Ternus. He will give us some insights on that. Well, I spent the week in Cupertino at Apple Park for Apple's annual iPhone event. And just full disclosure, if you are an Apple hater, if you do not like Apple, you may not like today's show. Yes, we are going to be talking about it a lot, just like I talk about Samsung or Google when they have a big event. But somehow, everyone comes out of the woodwork to say, Rich, what's up with all the Apple attention? Rich, you're such an Apple fanboy. This is the news of the week. And if you haven't noticed, by the way, iPhones are pretty darn popular. So a lot of people wonder, what did Apple announce? Why did they make a foldable? What else did they do this week? So that is the explanation for today's show, which really isn't necessary. And of course, we'll talk about other stuff as well, but I just want to get that out there. This big event was different. Expectations were very high for a brand new foldable phone. We know that Apple delivered. And yes, I know from all the comments, yes, Samsung has been making foldable phones for 7 years. Google for at least four generations. Apple has been sitting quietly, waiting in the wings, ready to make their move. And this week, they did it. But before we get to that, Apple did something different this year. They had a fun run around Apple Park in Cupertino the night before the big event. Now, I am a sucker for anything that is a unique experience. And so I said, you know what? I got to do this, right? You get in. I worked the whole morning, flew up to Cupertino. Then I, you know, basically said, okay, fine. I'll do this thing at night before the big event. And so I got my running shoes on, went to the campus. And of course, it's great. It's a lot of energy. They had all the Apple Fitness folks there. And it was a cool way to see the campus. I've got this great image on my Instagram at Rich on Tech. You could see as I ran around that big circle. That's pretty cool. I mean, when do you get to do that, right? It was 3 miles. By the way, I ended up running with this travel creator I met. His name is Zach Griff. Go ahead and follow him. He's awesome. He used to work at the Points Guy. Now he just travels for a living, but he is a fast runner. We did 3 miles in, I think it was about 28 minutes. And we were talking the whole time. And I was like, trying to like keep up and not get winded. But the next morning, it was game time. So here's how it works. You get there in the morning, you mingle around, you get on campus, you mingle around the Steve Jobs theater. They give you some finger foods, coffee. You wait to descend downstairs into the main area, the Steve Jobs theater. And this time around, instead of Tim Cook, the new CEO, John Ternus, took to the stage to say hi, say how excited he is to take the helm. And then they roll tape. These announcements used to be live and in person, like the demos. Now they just record them all. They're very slick. And of course, they go through the small announcements first, which is funny that these are small announcements. iPhone 18 Pro, Pro Max, Apple Watch 12, Apple Watch Ultra 4, AirPods 5. These were all just a footnote this year, which is wild because those all sell tons and tons and tons. Then we got the classic phrase, there's one more thing that, of course, was popularized by Steve Jobs back in the day. And that one thing was the iPhone Duo. So right off the top, they surprised us with the name. Nobody expected that, or maybe someone did, but I didn't. They went through the features and it looks incredible on screen. But once this is all done, once they show you all the stuff on screen about it, all these people that are there, all these journalists, all these creators, they rush out of the theater and into this other section that was previously closed off that you couldn't see. They have these giant doors that are closed. They open them up, and what do you see? All the products they just talked about. We are the first people in the world to go hands-on with them. So what did I do? I rushed to the Duo to check it out. 5.4-inch screen on the outside. This opens up to a 7.6-inch screen on the inside, and it is beautiful. Just like the rumors suspected, it's exactly the same form factor as the Samsung Galaxy Z Fold 8. This is it in my hands right here. That's the Z Fold 8, not the iPhone Duo. I don't have it just yet. And the first time I open it, you see this amazing transparent glass animation. It all makes sense. Liquid glass. That's why they named it that. And immediately I understand Apple did their homework, and it is the software on this device that makes all the difference. Now, just to get through the specs, two cameras, dual 48 megapixels, limited zoom, doesn't have the same cameras as the Pro models. We know that. There's no Face ID. It uses Touch ID on the side button. But here's the thing. The entire operating system has been optimized for this new form factor, and so are the apps. They showed off Netflix, which, by the way, was a major Vision Pro holdout. They never made an app for that device, but here they made an app day in, day one. Knowing that this, of course, is the perfect canvas for binge watching. Now, in the hand, the phone feels great. It's a good size to use one-handed, opens up to a great size for reading or watching movies, and they'll even have Apple support by the end of the year. Now, the screen has this matte finish, and I'll be honest, I didn't even think about a crease because it just was non-existent looking at this device until I said, oh yeah, I should probably look for the crease. It's tough to find it. Yes, it's there, but it is very minimized. Now you can have two apps side by side. You can drag content between apps. You can prop this thing up in a million different ways. There's new camera tricks. It has MagSafe, something that Samsung has said, oh, we can't get MagSafe on our devices because they're just too thin. Oh, we can't get stylus anymore on our devices because they're too thin. Oh, we can't get the software to work because, you know, we're beholden to Android. Somehow, Apple figured all of this stuff out. The apps are already optimized. They've got the stylus. They've got MagSafe. Things aren't just stretched to fit this screen. They take advantage of the unique foldable form factor. Oh, yeah. And did I mention it's also IP68 water and dust resistance? That's the same as the iPhone and higher than the Samsung Folds. Pixel does have it on their Fold. Then, of course, you get the price tag, $2,000. That is a lot of money for a phone, but not when you're getting something that is straight out of the future and something that doubles as a book, as an iPad, as a phone. It does all kinds of stuff. But imagine what the repairs are going to be on this. You probably want AppleCare. It's going to sell out. I guarantee it. Apple showed off a device that is so polished for the first time out. Next year's is going to be even more incredible. Now, I still think the iPhone Pro models are the best if you're into photography or creating content, but the Fold is finally appealing to someone who wants just a nice big phone in their pocket, but also small, especially if you love your iPad, you love to read, you love to write on a screen, or you travel a lot. And of course, this has the advantage of the Apple ecosystem. Tons of accessories out of the gate. They showed us all the cases and things like that for it. Tons of apps that are going to look great on it. Tons of in-store support. You can go to an Apple store and get help with this thing anywhere in the world. And sure, the Duo is going to make foldables more popular in general. And I think Samsung is celebrating that and the fact that they, of course, reportedly supply the screens for this phone as well. But the question becomes, who's going to pay $2,000 for a phone? Well, do the math. You get an iPad, like I said, and a phone in one. And why do you think Apple came out with that leasing program? This is going to be $58 a month for pretty much the coolest new futuristic iPhone since the original. Now, don't get me wrong. Don't send me the angry emails. I'm not an Apple fanboy, but I have to give Apple credit where credit is due. They were late to the party, but when they arrived, they brought their absolute best to the table. They have addressed so many of the foldable concerns we've seen over the past few years. And while this phone is definitely not for everyone, and for many, it's going to be out of reach price-wise, one analyst I spoke with said, this could translate into a 3% or take a 3% foldable market to 10% in the first year. And guess what? That translates into potentially tens of millions of foldables sold by Apple in the first year, and you can bet this is highly profitable for them. Oh, and not just for the foldable hardware, for everything else they sell as well. iCloud services, accessories, everything else Apple brings to the table. And yes, it's going to be a win for other foldable phone makers because now the foldable phone, the bar has been set. Consumers understand the need. Apple has done really well, and this is going to bode well for Samsung and Google because people are going to see this and want it, and also those companies are going to try harder. All right, throughout the show, we're going to talk about the other products that Apple announced, including the iPhone 18 Pro lineup, new Apple Watches, and the new AirPods 5. Phone number for the show, 888-RICH-101, 888-742-4101. If you want to see all my hands-on with the iPhone Duo, go to my Instagram, at RichOnTech. All right, coming up, last week I told you about that big ID scan, that driver's license breach. Well, turns out it is real. It happened. The company admitted it. I'll explain what you need to do to protect yourself coming up right here on Rich on Tech.
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Welcome back to Rich on Tech. Rich DeMuro here, hanging out with you, talking technology at 888-RICH-101, 888-742-4101. This week, September 11th, 25 years since that happened. What a dark day in America. I remember it like it was yesterday. I really do. I don't remember everything in between, but I remember that day like many of us do. It's wild that there's a whole generation that just has no clue. They were not around. These are young people that just were not there. I'm a little bit older to have been there that day. I was living in LA, my family back in New Jersey. And of course, the first thing I did when someone ran into the room to tell me that we were under attack, I called my family. And you couldn't get through. I mean, all the lines were just busy. It was nonsense. And of course, watching on TV, we were glued to this. And you have to remember, because it's so tough to remember a time before social media now. But back then, there was no Twitter. There was no Facebook. There was no iPhone. The idea of social media and that instant kind of like information from everyone everywhere just wasn't a thing. And so this was like TV was the way and radio was the way to get information and updates. And people were glued to those two mediums. And it's funny because we have so much social media, but if you actually want real information in real time, where do people go? They go to broadcast because that's still the best way of getting live updates. But it was a tough time in America, and it was scary. It was uncertain. So many things changed in the wake of September 11th. And when you really think about what happened that day, the innocent people and all of that, it's still horrible. We've come a long way since then, I think, as a world. And in some ways we've come nowhere. So My thoughts still go out to anyone affected by this, whether families or people that worked that day. And for so many of us in the wake of that incident, it was just, we were all just, no one knew what was going on. We didn't know what side was up. And so many impacts from that day on security and travel and technology and privacy and everything. So, yeah. Anyway, lots of 25 years this week of September 11th. That is wild. Never forget. I grew up with those Twin Towers. I could see them from my street where I grew up in New Jersey, and they were just a symbol of America's greatness. And to have those come tumbling down, just unfathomable. Let's put it that way. All right. This massive 888-RICH-101, 888-742-4101, this massive ID breach. Remember last week I told you about this this security researcher, Brian Krebs. He found this giant dump of about 153 million names and identities and driver's license pictures of people. Well, it turns out the company that he thought it was, it is. They verified it on their website. It's called ID Scan. They verified that hackers got into their cloud systems and stole customer information. ID Scan provides the systems that businesses use when they scan your driver's license to verify your identity or age. These are rental car counters, casinos, entertainment venues, dispensaries, and basically anywhere else that scans IDs instead of just looking at them. Remember, they used to look at your ID and verify you. Now all these places scan them and they even save that scan. So 153 million driver's license records. ID Scan confirmed the breach. They did not confirm the number yet, but I'm sure since the rest of this turned out to be true, that's probably true too. Now, here's the thing. You might be wondering, well, what can I do, Rich? What can I do now that all my information is out there? Well, you can't assume it's gone. This website that was hosting them, this dark web website, it's gone away, but that doesn't mean the information has gone away. The FBI is investigating, but these driver's licenses are valuable because guess what? Criminals can use them to pretend they're you, opening accounts, convincing another company they're you. So many things happen online now. So much of the verification is online. They can just upload these pictures. You can't change your driver's license photo. You can't change your birthday. You can't change your identifying information like you could change a password. So what should you do? I would say freeze your credit. Equifax, Experian, TransUnion, they all let you freeze your credit for free. Go to their website, sign up, look for the part that says freeze your credit. Don't do the paid thing. They try to sell you on something. You can do this for free.
And you have to be extra suspicious of any emails, texts, or calls that seem to know everything about you, because that's what's probably going to happen now. Phishing scams are going to be more convincing. Now, IDScan is offering free credit monitoring. I don't think that's worth it. The free credit monitoring, I mean, to me, that seems like, why give information to another company out there? But yeah, if you've shared your license somewhere in the last couple of years, well, it was stored and now it's probably out there. Speaking of all this stuff, Stephanie in Tustin writes in, a couple of years ago, I responded to a handful of political texts. Now I'm getting 5 to 10 a day. I constantly use that delete and report spam, but they keep coming from different numbers. I'm on Verizon. I have an iPhone 16. Is there anything I can do to stop them? Number one, stop replying to them. Don't reply. A lot of these text messages, they say reply stop or you say stop. That just tells them that this number works and you're active and they will send you more. So delete them without doing anything. That's number one. Delete and report spam. Okay, fine. It might help Verizon or iPhone or Apple identify that these are spam calls or spam messages, but they already know that. So the best solution is to really screen unknown senders. This will filter these messages into a separate folder in your text messaging app. So you can go into your messages.

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3: ABC News, I'm Dave Packer. The CEO of Anthropic said Saturday the artificial intelligence industry should slow down to give safety measures time to catch up. Without it, Dario Amade warned AI could be capable within 6 to 12 months of leading a swarm that could take over the entire internet. OpenAI CEO Sam Altman and XAI head Elon Musk both signaled their support for the idea of slowing things down. Reaction in Ireland as President Trump, during his visit with Irish Prime Minister Michael Martin, suggested that Ireland should be reunified.
4: It's going to happen eventually.
5: Mr. President,
4: you know what? Well, look, it's going to happen eventually. This will happen now.
3: That didn't go over well with some leaders there. Ulster Unionist Party leader John Burroughs saying, quote, Northern Ireland not a pawn in Trump's fallout with the UK. Now, meanwhile, there's new concerns about the global supply of oil as the Iran-backed Houthis advance, those rebels, and Saudi Arabia cutting off oil in the key east-west pipeline after a drone attack. This is ABC News.
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0: Guaranteed human. Now, impact traffic.
8: That major accident has been moved over to the right lane on northbound I-25 between Alameda and 6. We are still seeing major backups all the way from the Washington Street overpass, about a 40-minute delay. Another accident blocking the two right lanes on southbound I-25 approaching 84th with stop and go from 104th. And that accident cleared on southbound I-25 approaching Alameda.
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0: 1-800-919-1. Well, we've been talking about the Apple event. I'd be remiss if I did not mention they also came out with new iPhone 18 Pro models. They did not come out with an iPhone 18 model, which is wild. For the first time ever since Apple launched, they did not have a base model phone this year. Now, that doesn't mean we're not going to see it by the end of the year or maybe early next year. But right now, what we got was the Duo, which, by the way, launches in later October. But the iPhone 18 Pro models will launch September 18th. They'll be in stores. So we got two models, the iPhone 18 Pro, the iPhone 18 Pro Max. They come in a couple of different colors. The two new colors are Glacier and Burgundy. Glacier and Burgundy. Glacier is blue. Burgundy looks like a glass of wine to me. It's got a new 48 megapixel camera. It's the first iPhone with variable aperture. So if you know photography, that's kind of the lens that sits in front of the lens that like opens and closes physically to let in more or less light. So you can adjust for lighting and also depth of field. I'm not a photographer, so I don't really know about that stuff, but you've got a lot more manual control now. You can control your aperture, your shutter speed, your white balance. So better low light pictures, better group photos. That's what the idea is there. They also redesigned the phone to keep it cooler under heavy use. So you get more battery life, which is wild because the iPhone already got good battery life. Now you get even more. Charging is even faster, apparently. Let's see, what else did they do here? I mean, realistically, it is, if you have an iPhone 17 Pro, this is probably not an upgrade that you need, unless you want that variable aperture. I saw one cool demo where they actually set up like this little band in a Apple. I mean, it's just the extent they go to like demo this stuff, but they set up an entire like nightclub kind of studio. And so they gave us a drink as we walked in. It was a mocktail. You sit down at this little cocktail table. The whole place was outfitted like a club, you know, like a nightclub. And then, you know, you got the phone, you would sit there, you take some pictures with it. And then they would have they had this little band come out and play, and you would record the band so you can see how good the quality is of the photos and videos. And the one thing that they showed us, they said, well, aim the phone towards the lights. And you aim the phone towards the lights. And if you close the aperture, I don't know, this is why I'm not a photographer guy, but I think it's if you close the aperture, it will make the lights kind of starburst like you would if you had like a really cool, like expensive rig. So that was pretty neat. I can't say that I saw like a huge improvement in the photos that this phone took, but you know, I'll put it through its paces and see. But again, if you're on some sort of upgrade program, you just like to have the latest, greatest, whatever, you know, it's obviously always a nice upgrade, but it's not necessary. This is more if you remember the S phones they used to make. This is kind of an S upgrade. But here's the deal. These phones are $100 more than last year. So the phones start at a higher price. So the iPhone 18 Pro starts at $1,200. The Pro Max starts at $1,300. And so, that's $100 more than last year. And again, they are available September 18th. Reese, I guess we got a 9/11 story. Reese, welcome to the show.
1: How you doing, kid?
0: Hello?
1: Yeah, how you doing, buddy?
0: Hi, I'm doing great. What's up? Welcome to the show.
1: Thanks a lot. How cool. I call it work. That's cool.
0: What's going on?
1: 9/11. 9/11, there's a place called Sky Harbor Airport in Phoenix. And I was flying home with John Wayne. I'm late for my gate. I noticed everybody in the bar hugging the TV screen. This is 6 o'clock our time. Okay?
0: Yeah, it was early.
1: So I just couldn't quite figure out. It looked like Fermi 1 and Fermi 2, which is the Detroit Edison nuclear stack in Michigan. That's what I thought that was. I didn't even know a plane hit a tower. I had no clue, right? So I get in the plane, the coffee's cold, they're giving out free. And then you got to go to the FBI to get your bag checked. And everybody has a black suitcase, right? So should have bought a pink suitcase. Anyway, so I didn't know what to do. I called my girlfriend. They wouldn't let her back from the airport to come get me from Phoenix because they shut the whole airport down. So I get in this airport, and I heard this girl go, she goes, anybody want to go back to Orange County? Get in the rental car line. So that was the smartest thing to do, is rent a car. So she had this big old passenger van, Claudia. She took nine of us back to Orange County. On the way, you heard NPR News start talking a little bit about what happened. It just didn't quite hit home. Until I got home to Orange County that night, and I had to hang this lady's wallpaper in her laundry room. She was just so adamant about me getting this job done. I'm like going, you know what I've been through today? I've been through 9/11. Anyway. Get home, hang your wallpaper, get home eventually. I watched the TV screen, then I started crying ever since.
0: Yeah.
1: When I saw a plane hit that tower, I'm like, are you kidding? That's what happened? And I'm on a plane today? I'm a naval radiator for 7 years, I flew in the U.S. Navy. Nothing like that ever happened to me before. That was really unusual.
0: Yeah. Well, thank you for your service. I mean, and thanks for the story. That is, I mean, stories like this, I mean, it was so unknown. Like you said, I mean, it was one of these times when, because there was no social media, because information did not travel the way it travels today, where you open up your phone and you start scrolling and there's 100 people that post the same thing at the same time when someone dies or if there's big news, breaking news. It was all about getting to a TV screen or getting to a radio. And nowadays, we take for granted that we all know everything at the same time pretty much all the time. It just was not that way back then. Thank you for the story. Really, I mean, there's just so many stories out there about how people were affected. Everyone that was affected by this remembers where they were during this time, because it was, you know, I've read a book about how the brain works, and it basically attaches memories to major kind of things that happen. And so that's why we remember these things so much more, because it's almost like there's a post that's in your brain that's like, this is just like hammered to, right? And so your brain's not going to forget that. It remembers because it was just so traumatic. And it was so different than everything else. You know, you drink a cup of coffee every morning. You're not going to remember drinking that cup of coffee 6 months later unless there was a bug in your coffee cup. And then you're going to remember that, right? I mean, it makes sense. That's how the brain works. Otherwise, we'd all be crazy. If you remembered, I mean, I think there are actually some people that remember every single detail of everything in their lives all the time. But thankfully, that's not most of us. Thanks for the call, Reese. Appreciate it. 888-RICH-101, 888-742-4101. Marilyn writes, as I'm getting older, my balance isn't what it used to be. I have an iPhone 14. I'm looking for a watch that can make and receive calls using the same number as my iPhone. I'd like to be able to tell the watch to call someone in my contacts. I don't want anything necklace style. My iPhone is often in another room or tucked away in my purse. I like the idea of an Apple Watch, but it just looks like a big rectangular block on my wrist. Are there any round watches that would work well with an iPhone? The answer, Marilyn, is no. If you want the iPhone experience and the number sync, you got to go with an Apple Watch. They make smaller Apple Watches. My wife just got one. It's a much smaller watch face screen than like what I wear. I wear the Ultra, which is, I think, like 49 millimeters, but I think they make them as small as like 41 or 42. So that's probably what you want. I know it's not the best looking watch in the world. I think it's kind of ironic that so many people are wearing these watches when it really is just not very good looking, but it does a lot of great things. All the things you mentioned it can do. And it's going to do even better with Siri AI nowadays. I would also recommend, if your iPhone is not nearby, I would recommend getting a cellular Apple Watch. That way it will work no matter where you are. And you mentioned you're getting older. Your balance isn't what it used to be. As a bonus, you have fall detection on the Apple Watch. And if you get that cellular, it will be able to call for help all by itself, even if your phone is not nearby. Thanks for the email, Marilyn. RichOnTech.tv. Hit contact if you want to email that way. 888-RICH-101. Coming up, I got to tell you about the latest way hackers, they figured out a sneaky way into your accounts that work even if you use a strong password and even if you use two-factor authentication. I will explain what consent phishing is all about. Plus, get to your calls right after this.
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0: Welcome back to Rich on Tech. Rich DeMuro here, hanging out with you, talking technology. 888-RICH-101, 888-742-4101. Let's go to Dan in Bakersfield, California. Dan, welcome to the show.
18: Hi, Rich. So I have a first world problem.
0: Okay.
18: It has to do with the three TV manufacturers that I have in my house. One's a Samsung, one's an LG. One's a TCL, and we watch a lot of over-the-air TV, and we also use the source button quite a bit. Samsung makes us go through the home button to change sources, then you got to look at all their stuff. And TCL will kick us off of the tuner, which I have an antenna to watch over the air. And we do that a lot. But they kick us off and put us on their own whatever it is. And it's just bloatware that takes forever to get to watch anything. So we gave up on it because it just sits there and spins. I'm thinking about showing you something. I'm still thinking. And it's just ridiculous. So then I go to the internet and I look for what is the alternative? Can we get a stupid TV? Can we just, I would pay more for a high quality stupid TV, and the internet says no.
0: Nobody makes them.
18: The screen is designed for all this bloatware stuff.
0: Yeah, it's ridiculous.
18: So they said, but you can try these boxes. So then I look into these boxes. But my concern is, Rich, they are just going to do the same thing that my TV does. What say you?
0: What do you mean boxes? What does that mean?
18: The things that you plug into the HDMI, and it'll be the TV tuner, it'll be your Netflix, it'll be your...
0: Oh, like the black boxes, like they kind of operate in the gray to illegal zones. I don't recommend those. But here's the deal. You've stumbled upon something. Number one, streaming, in case you haven't noticed, is where everything is these days, because it makes the most revenue for everyone involved. And they keep raising prices. Saw a report that streaming prices are raising at a faster clip than cable ever did. So we all hated cable for so many years because it got expensive and the prices would go up every once in a while. Well, guess what? Prices on the 6 or 7 streaming services that you're on, they're going up all the time. And they're going up by dollars and dollars and dollars and dollars. And it all adds up. But all the TV manufacturers, they want to have these smart apps in their operating systems, because they all get a cut. They all make advertising revenue. In fact, they all have this thing called ACR, automatic content recognition, that looks at what you're watching, and then they sell that data and make money that way. So I will tell you, what you're talking about, Dan, is a very frustrating problem. And the short answer is, it is extremely tough to find a dumb TV. A lot of times you just don't have... Now, if you went with like something like a monitor, you can do that, but you wouldn't have the tuner built in. So you'd have to somehow add a tuner to that. The brand that comes up over and over, if you want something that's just simple, that doesn't have any smart software on it, is this brand called Scepter, S-C-E-P-T-R-E. I'm sure you found that in your searching. The problem is you can't find their products anywhere. Like, I'm looking on their website, and you can see the TVs that they purportedly make, but... And by the way, they're not even that. Some of them are like, I think it's like max of 43 inches. So it's not even like a really desirable TV. But you could barely find them anywhere in stock. So that's not a very good thing. So what I would recommend is finding a TV that respects you, and basically a TV that does not kind of fool around when it comes to the inputs. Now, I will tell you, I have a Hisense, and you could switch inputs pretty easily. I also know that with TCL, the Roku software will put the input for the tuner right on the homepage if you want it. You can also set the TVs to default to a certain input when you turn it on. So these are the kind of things you want to look for in a TV that is probably going to have smart software in it, but smart software that actually respects what you want to do. And it may be the thing where you have to go into a Best Buy and try these TVs, like ask them for the remote if they even let you do that, to see how they do that. I will tell you, my Hisense, I feel like, respects what I want to do most of the time, because it will default to the input that I want, and you can set that input. So that's number one. The other thing is, it's funny, I bookmarked this article a couple of months ago, and I was wondering when someone might ask this question. And it was a Verge article, and they said Vizio accidentally made the best dumb TV on the market. And they talk about this mini LED quantum TV, and it starts at $400 for a 65-inch TV. $400 for a 65-inch mini LED. That is incredible. So here's the thing. They say that, you know, you need a Walmart account to get the smart TV features, but they're saying you just bypass that. You can ignore the smart TV system and just connect a Roku, an Apple TV, or a Fire TV, like you mentioned, and now you get this cheap mini LED quantum dot display without using any of Vizio's software. And it's great because you just don't have to connect this to the internet and you don't have to worry about all that stuff. But the funny thing is, Walmart paid a couple billion dollars for Vizio because Vizio's pioneered the idea of using advertising on their TVs to support, like basically to cut down on the price of the TV. Vizio makes it up on the back end with advertising. But if you don't connect this thing to the wall via Wi-Fi, you just have a dumb TV. So I think that, you know, the idea is that you can do this with any smart TV, but when it comes to this Vizio TV, basically the fact is the price is so cheap. It's being like Walmart is subsidizing the price of this TV because they figure they're going to make up the money on the advertising. But if you never connect this to Wi-Fi, they won't do that. And so that's probably the best way to do it, is just get one of these TVs and see which one respects you the most. I would say also, a lot of these TVs, like Google TV, they kind of integrate the tuner at this point. I know I have a Vizio that does the same thing. It actually integrates the tuner into like their software. And so I connected an antenna the other day after we had the antenna man on, and it just kind of went right into their software. So there's not really a good solution here that I know of, because everyone is pushing these smart TVs. But Dan, I understand where you're coming from, and I think with a little bit of tweaking, you can make it so that the inputs, you choose the inputs that you want. You only have those inputs firing, you know, when you switch them. You could disable the other ones, hopefully, and that's the best way to do it. But yeah, they don't respect the over-the-air anymore. These companies, they don't want you to use over-the-air because it's free. They don't make money on it. And so it's just not going to be as good to their business when you're just getting stuff for free over-the-air. Thanks for the call, 888-RICH-101, Rich on tech.tv. Let's see. Christine says, I keep getting ads for something called Infinite Fi. They say you buy this $49 device and you no longer need an internet company because the internet is already all around us. They even claim the speeds are faster. It sounds too good to be true, but with technology today, you never know. Is this legit? No, I'm going to say this is not legit. Anything that claims to give you internet for $49 one time unlimited, just that there's no way. If this is a router or a hotspot, it still needs an internet source, not just pulling internet from thin air. So it either has to have cellular, satellite, or some sort of wired connection. I have not heard about this device before, but I looked up online when I got this email, and basically if you search for something online and the first suggested term that comes up after the name is scam, stay away from it. And that's what happened when I searched this. There's all kinds of promotional websites. They all look like they're generated with AI. They all promise the world. 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
25: ABC News, I'm Dave Packer. The CEO of Anthropic said Saturday, the artificial intelligence industry should slow down to give safety measures time to catch up. Without it, Dario Amade warned AI could be capable within 6 to 12 months of leading a swarm that could take over the entire internet. OpenAI CEO Sam Altman and XAI head Elon Musk both signaled their support for the idea of slowing things down. Reaction in Ireland as President Trump during his visit with Irish Prime Minister Michael Martin suggested that Ireland should be reunified.
26: It's going to happen eventually. Mr. President, you know what? Look, it's going to happen eventually. That's what happened now.
25: That didn't go over well with some leaders there. Ulster Unionist Party leader John Burroughs saying, quote, Northern Ireland not a pawn in Trump's fallout with the UK. Now, meanwhile, there's new concerns about the global supply of oil as the Iran-backed Houthis advance, those rebels, and Saudi Arabia cutting off oil in the key east-west pipeline after a drone attack. This is ABC News. Did you notice something missing from this year's Atlantic hurricane season? Yeah, hurricanes.
27: No, Atlantic hurricanes have formed this year and none are likely in the coming days, says the National Hurricane Center, due to an enormous El Nino warming the Pacific. A State University at Albany, New York atmospheric science professor cited a triple whammy of winds that decapitate a storm, dry air that starves it, and downward pushing winds that basically stomp it.
25: ABC's Chuck Sievertson. The Big Easy won't be taking it easy on anyone taking part in a street takeover. New Orleans says it's been monitoring social media and they're ready to arrest anyone taking part in street takeover events this weekend. The FBI's been tagged in. FBI New Orleans Special Agent in Charge, Jonathan Tapp.
28: But if you plan to come here to engage in criminal activity or threaten public safety, we will do everything in our power to protect our community.
25: Authorities say they'll be checking for outstanding warrants. Dave Packer, ABC News.
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12: President Trump is slamming Michigan's Democratic nominee for U.S. Senate. In a speech in Las Vegas Wednesday, Trump claimed Abdul El-Sayed hates Jewish people and hates Israel.
13: Abdul El-Sayed, lovely gentleman, he's a man of hate. And now he's going around saying, no, I love everybody. He doesn't love everybody.
12: He went on to predict that El-Sayed will lose the November election. The progressive Democrat defeated establishment-backed Congresswoman Haley Stevens in Tuesday's closely watched contest. In the midterms, El-Sayed will face Republican Mike Rogers, who has Trump's backing. Primary contests are being held in Tennessee on Thursday. The main event is the Republican primary for governor, where Senator Marsha Blackburn, Congressman John Rose, and State Representative Monty Fritz are running to replace term-limited Republican Governor Bill Lee. And Acting Attorney General Todd Blanche won't have Republican Senator Susan Collins' vote when his nomination heads to the Senate floor. She says she reviewed his qualifications and concluded his actions have further eroded the Justice Department's independence. That's politics. I'm Mark Mayfield.
14: Did you hear that?
16: 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I wish I didn't hear that, but I just heard that.
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0: Welcome back to Rich on Tech. Rich DeMuro here, hanging out with you, talking technology at 888-RICH-101-888-742-4101. We're talking about all kinds of Apple stuff this week because they had their big event in Cupertino. Joining me this hour will be Brian Tong. You might know him from YouTube. He was at CNET for a long time. He is, one of the biggest Apple watchers out there. So he will join to discuss. We were both up there in Cupertino for a couple days, actually. And we'll discuss all the things that we saw, what impressed us, what didn't, what we think you should know. So we'll do that this hour. 888-RICH-101, 888-742-4101. If you want to talk about technology, you got a question about technology, you need a recommendation, you need some help buying something, whatever it is, give me a call. We'll get you on here. Last night, actually, we do like a family movie night on the weekends. We watched this, and it's always so tough for everyone to decide what movie to watch. Even though I bookmark movies and I say, okay, we're going to watch this. And then my kid is like, oh, I watched that with my friends, whatever. So we like the idea of a family movie night, but my wife always says, I'm not doing it if we're sitting there with the pizza in front of us, like trying to figure out what to watch in that moment. We want to have it figured out before. And so, of course, I'm going through all the apps that I use and trying to check out the movies I want to see. And long story short, we settled. My wife doesn't really like action. She doesn't really like horror. My one kid likes action. They don't like romance like my wife does. I like everything. So I'm pretty easy. But we settled on this movie called Mayday on Apple TV Plus, or Apple TV now that they call it. And it was a good excuse to test out. Sonos sent me their new products to test out. I hope I could talk about them. I don't think they're embargoed just yet. Well, let me make sure. Hang on. I get sent so much stuff, and I don't think they're embargoed. Let's see. I don't think so. Anyway, I tried out the new Sonos. Reviews embargo. Oh, it is actually. Never mind. I can't talk about. All right. So I can't. Never mind. So long story short, set them up. We watched this movie. The movie was excellent. Apple TV. It's called Mayday. It's Ryan Reynolds and another guy, Kenneth Branagh. I don't know how to say it. Branagh. Oh, Adam knows. And it was excellent. Excellent movie. Nothing like I expected. It was almost, it's like a buddy comedy. And it is really good. The whole family, even my wife, she loved it. It wasn't very, I mean, yeah, there's violence. It's almost like comic violence, but like, it was great. Really great. I mean, a movie about Cold War Russia and U.S. relations. That's a comedy and a buddy movie at the same time. And it has a nice takeaway. I was very impressed. We were all very, very impressed. So what I love to do when I find a movie like that is just look at the movie apps and see what the similar movies are. Because I'm like, all right, that's the kind of movie I like. Anyway, so Mayday, if you want to check it out. And I will say, I can't give you my review of the Sonos system, but I will say it felt like we were in a movie theater. I'll just leave it at that. Let's go to Jan, line 2, Lake Forest. Jan, what's up?
1: Hey, hello. I have a fairly new laptop, less than a year old, and I still use AOL. And whenever it's like every time I go on, it'll say you're not connected, and then I go into settings, it says I am connected, and then it goes in and out where it loses the connection. And I just don't know if there's some setting that I should be changing or something. And I got a new router because I thought that was the issue, but it's still doing it.
0: What kind
1: And just right now it says you're not connected, and it's got the globe, you know, where it should be the squiggle lines. And then I go there and it shows me I am connected.
0: Okay. So when you say you're not connected, is your computer saying that or is AOL saying that?
1: Well, I'm on AOL.com, but I didn't log in yet. Okay. So I'm just on their first.
0: Okay. Screen. So you're just going to the AOL website and you're saying, yeah. So your computer is not keeping a connection to the internet.
1: To AOL at least. Yeah.
0: Okay. Only AOL or is it other websites? Like if you went to like Yahoo, would that work?
1: You know, I don't know because I haven't done that.
0: Okay, because the first thing you do is go to AOL to check your email or whatever.
1: Yeah, but yeah. I can tell you yesterday, the whole day, I used my old laptop on AOL. It never happened once.
0: Yeah, okay, so it sounds... And what type of laptop is this?
1: It's a Lenovo IdeaPad.
0: Okay. And it's a... You said it's a recent laptop?
1: Yeah, I think I bought it maybe in September, but I didn't start using it till like November.
0: Okay. Well, it sounds to me like this is a Wi-Fi issue, like a connection, either like a driver or something is just not agreeing with your system. So I would go into your settings. So I would go into your set. Have you done all of the software updates for this computer?
1: As far as I know.
0: Okay, well, I would look for those again. So I would go into your computer settings, and there's a Windows update. Make sure all of those are updated, okay? There might be, like, new drivers for all kinds of things. And so that's probably the number one thing I would do. Number two, what I would do is I would disconnect this computer from your Wi-Fi, and I would forget the network. I would restart it, and I would reconnect it to your Wi-Fi and see if that helps. And then that's going to, you know, and if it keeps losing the connection that way, it could be, and I don't think that this computer has like a bad Wi-Fi card or anything like that, but it could be that you're just, it's the Wi-Fi went bad, but I don't think that's the problem. So that's the other thing I would say to do. I'm looking at the settings on my Windows machine here to see what kind of settings we can also check here. I'm looking, okay, remove networks, hardware. Okay, so there is some hardware properties. If we go to Wi-Fi, hardware properties. Yeah, so I think it's, okay, adapter options. Yeah, so the other thing I would do is look in your Wi-Fi settings. There is an option for your Wi-Fi adapter, and I would make sure that is up to date as well. So you can go in there and you can see the driver details. I know this is, Jan, this is getting to be way more in-depth than you want to deal with on this computer. So, but I would say the only thing is it could be the driver for your Wi-Fi. There could be a newer one available, and that could be affecting this. So maybe to do that. But I would say at the end of the day, if you do all the software updates on this computer and you disconnect the Wi-Fi network and reconnect it, that may help. It might also be, you said you, I'm trying to think of like as a detective here, you also mentioned that you replaced your router. I'm wondering if there's a scenario where your computer is trying to connect your old router. And when it does that automatically, it's saying no connection, because that old router doesn't have any internet connected to it anymore. So those are just a couple of the things I would look for. But basically, updating your software and updating the driver on your Wi-Fi router, or sorry, on your Wi-Fi adapter might be the thing that fixes it. But also do that disconnect and reconnect and make sure that old router that you have is not plugged in anymore and sending out a Wi-Fi signal, because your computer may be ping-ponging between the two of those. And I know you said you use AOL, like you're expecting me to make fun of you or, you know, somehow comment on that. And you know what? Here's the deal. Whatever works, I'm not going to judge you for using AOL. My mom still uses AOL. I still get a decent amount of emails from people with AOL and Hotmail email addresses. And guess what? I'm not judging. I mean, I'm probably going to use Gmail forever. And, you know, there might be a time when something better comes along and people judge me for using Gmail. But guess what? It works. And you've got all your email in there and you're used to it. And so I'm not going to judge you for using AOL. More power to you. Now, it's nice to me to know that you're using the website and not necessarily the downloadable desktop software, if they even make that anymore. But as long as you get that, you've got mail when you log in, hey, it's all good. 888-RICH-101, 888-742-4101. Coming back, I got to tell you about this new thing called consent phishing. It basically bypasses your password and your two-factor authentication. It's a new thing that you have to be worried about. I'll tell you how to figure out if it's happening to you, what you need to look out for, and how to protect yourself right here on Rich on Tech.
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0: Welcome back to Rich on Tech. Rich DeMuro here, hanging out with you, talking technology. 888-RICH-101, 888-742-4101. I got to tell you about this consent phishing that basically bypasses your password and two-factor authentication. It's a sneaky new type of phishing. The FBI put a warning out about it, and I actually got one of these myself this week. So clearly this is happening in a big way. So here's the thing. This is what's so scary about it. You're actually able to get hacked without giving out your password or that one-time code. You're basically giving permission to the hackers to access your account. How? Well, you get an email. In my case, it was an email that said there's a problem with my ex, which I haven't really, not my ex, like X. the website X, like Twitter, formerly Twitter. And so I looked at I got the email and I immediately was like, oh, that's weird. I haven't logged into X in a long time. And so let me see what's going on here. And it basically presents you with this screen, this authorization screen, which was actually legitimate. But here's the trick. The authorization screen gives the hackers access to your account. Just like you would if you signed in with Google or Microsoft or any other website that says, hey, sign in with this website. There's basically an idea of like third-party apps that can access your account. So what these scammers do, they're abusing this system by creating a malicious app and then convincing you to connect to it. So if you hit authorize or allow, you're basically giving that app permission to do things like read your email, access your files, or access your account, depending on the permissions it requests. So you could do this without thinking. In my case, it was just like, hey, click this link or whatever, allow access, or I forget how they phrased it. But I was like, okay, that seems odd. And so I went back to the email. I looked at the email address. I said, did X really send this? And sure enough, it was from some random email address. And so I guess that's really the way to know if this is a scam. Look at the email address. And also, why are you being asked to authorize your account with something? And by the way, this has been happening for a long time with Facebook and social media, because these people will send you an email and they basically want you to click to authorize them to be an approved administrator of your account. And what do? As soon as they get in there, they start causing trouble. So this all happens without giving your password. You're basically giving them permission. This can target, it's not just X, it could be email, it could be social media, it could be cloud storage, any of your online accounts. And by the way, if this happens to you and you go, oh no, I got to change my email, change my password, that doesn't even kick them out because they're an authorized user on this account now. So you have to revoke their access. And so you have to go into your account security settings and look for something like connected apps, third-party apps, or authorized applications and remove them. And yeah, this sounds scary, and it is. I could not believe this. I was like, this is really smart. Like, these hackers just keep getting smarter. And they keep going around the systems we have in place to protect us. And that's their whole job, is to try to figure out how to social engineer us. And this one was a good one, I gotta say. So be aware. Whenever it says to authorize something, just be very careful. Anytime you're going through any sort of flow, I mean, number one, don't ever click any links in emails that you get. I mean, it's like sad that we can't even do that. But number two, when you're going through any sort of flow, when you click something, take your time. Read what you're doing. Half the time we're walking, we're on our phone, we get an email, you start clicking. Before you know it, you've been hacked. So just be careful. Take your time. How do you say this name? Martin Ho. I don't know. Hey, Rich. Well, they call me Rutch, R-U-C-H. Rutch. Well, listening to your show, I have three large Samsung TVs. I use them all as a dumb TV. I use Apple TV and a Fire Stick. I occasionally hook them up just to the Wi-Fi to update firmware and software. Then I disconnect. Good call. That's what I do with my TV. My Hisense is not connected to the internet. And that way it cannot, quote unquote, phone home. So, in fact, I also have the microphone. Somehow my TV has like, I think it might even have a camera. I know it has microphones. So I also have that turned off. So I got to look at these like three big red LEDs in front of me at all times, but at least the microphone's off too. So, yeah, there are ways around this stuff. But again, if you're using a Fire TV stick or anything like that, you don't need to have your TV connected to Wi-Fi. Like you said, just connect once in a while to update the firmware and software, and that's it. Then just disconnect it. John in Fallbrook. What's up, John?
1: Hey, good afternoon, Rich. Thank you very much for your show and your help.
0: Thank you for listening.
1: I have a Hisense TV similar to you.
0: Okay.
1: And I've only had it a short period, but when I turn it on, when I first come on, the screen is not full screen. It's got two black bars, one on each side. So I've got to arrow up and arrow down like I'm changing the channel until I find a channel that's full screen. Then I go back to my original program that I'd like to watch, and it's full screen. And so I just wondered, is there some way I can get a full screen every time I turn it on?
0: It sounds like this is an aspect ratio issue. What type of input are you using on this?
1: DirecTV.
0: Okay.
1: And I'm online, so I stream movies from Prime and
0: okay.
1: Netflix and stuff.
0: So it could be that it's some whatever aspect ratio, it's not talking to the TV properly, or whatever aspect ratio it was in, it's not adjusting to the new one. So I would go through your settings on the TV and look for anything related to aspect ratio, and I would say search for something that says automatic. And it's because it sounds like you might be locked into, it sounds like it's somehow figuring it out eventually, but it's not happening like quickly enough. So I would look on your DirecTV box. Are you using like a DirecTV box with this TV?
1: Yeah.
0: Yeah. So I would look for some aspect ratio in the, I think it's the DirecTV box that's causing it, because it might be, is it an older box?
1: Older? Yeah, I would have guessed it's a few years old. Yeah.
0: Okay. I mean, it could be that, but it sounds like I would just go, have you gone into your settings to look for anything related to aspect ratio?
1: Well, I wasn't trying. I've been on the settings on the TV.
0: Yeah.
1: But I wasn't looking for aspect ratio.
0: Okay.
1: I was looking for something that would catch my eye and make sense.
0: Right. Well, none of these things do, because there's so many settings on these TVs now. It's like I was going through them last night setting up the Sonos stuff, and there's just so many settings. It's like, and none of them really, they're not explained in any clear way. But yeah, I would go through, look for anything under picture, display, or aspect ratio on both the DirecTV box and on the TV, and make sure those are all set to automatic and not a certain aspect ratio. And that should do it. It sounds like the signal, it's eventually figuring out the signal from the input. The device also could be off at the time you turn on the TV, and that could be causing it. So maybe put a, where it doesn't go to sleep as deeply or maybe as quickly as well in that DirecTV box.

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3: ABC News, I'm Dave Packer. Saudi Arabia says it shut down a major oil pipeline as a precautionary measure after it was attacked Thursday. The pipeline vital because it lets oil bypass the Strait of Hormuz, which has been effectively shut down for more than 6 months. This is another pressure point contributing to high oil and gas prices here at home. The cost of diesel hitting a new nationwide high, $6 a gallon. It is hitting truckers hard. Philip Palker, who lives in New Hampshire, runs a trucking company, says that the price is making it impossible to break even.
4: It's not nickels and dimes anymore. And we're talking about hundreds and thousands of dollars in additional expense to the company to operate.
3: An Indonesian search operation underway after officials say a passenger ship carrying 240 people lost contact in the Java Sea while traveling from East Java to South Kalimantan on Borneo Island. And President Trump's childhood home in Queens is sold for $1.93 million. Dave Packer, ABC News.
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0: 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Rich DeNiro here, hanging out with you, talking technology. 888-RICH-101-888-742-4101. The website for the show is richontech.tv. This is episode 191. We'll get back to those phone lines in just a moment, but first we have a great guest, one of the best in the business, Brian Tong, who is up at Apple Park with me, covers Apple very closely on YouTube. Search him up, Brian Tong. Brian, welcome back to the show.
1: Always a pleasure, Rich. Always a pleasure, man.
0: Awesome. Okay, so you're back after the days at Cupertino. At the Apple Park, big event. This was, I would say, probably one of the most exciting Apple events in history.
1: Oh, I would 100% agree with that. You're talking about a new CEO, a new era of Apple, and Apple entering in the market with a brand new device. Yes, they are 7+ years late to the game, but whenever Apple does a new product to their lineup, it means something.

0: I would say, let me think. If I had to rewind to what was the biggest announcement since then, that
1: I mean, Apple Vision Pro, feeling, obviously.
0: I don't, you know what? Here's
1: I'm kidding.
0: I was like, really? For you? It might have been iPad. Might have been the first iPad.
1: Yeah. I mean, it's right? Like iPhone and then iPad anticipation. I remember the day because that's how I know it was exciting. I still remember like, OMG, like the world is going to change once again. I mean, think about it. Newspapers, magazines, all that stuff. I mean, the iPad revolutionized all of that for better or for worse. And now we have the Duo. So what is your first impression of the Duo?
0: Okay, I'll try and keep this succinct but detailed. First impression, amazing technology, amazing device. Arguably, I'm going to use air quotes so people can see, the best first generation foldable we've ever seen, right? Yeah. I know it's been a while, but arguably the best first generation foldable we've ever seen. But I have concerns. The weight, the thickness, the price. For general consumers, I think people are going to have to try to figure out how to use this device and how it fits in their life, because many people still don't use foldables. And investing $2,000 right out of the gates for something that you're not sure how you're going to use is a big commitment. But is it exciting? Is it amazing? Yes. You and I got to touch it. We were like, oh, no. It was almost like, for people who love tech and have been doing this for all their lives, when you touch that thing and you open that cover, you're like, oh, don't tell me they got me already. Don't tell me they got me already. So they do have that power to really get you excited about things.
1: It's like that that movie quote, you had me at hello. This had me at that animation that Apple came up with. The transition between the front screen and the middle and the opening and the main screen, I guess, whatever screen, the two screens, right? Yeah, they have this like frosted glass animation where it almost looks like you're closing a piece of glass that's frosted and you can see through it. It's so wild. It's like whoever thought about that at Apple and came up with that deserves like an extra week of vacation.
0: I think they deserve more than that. They deserve stock options, whatever it is. The thing about this, Rich, you and I were using it. You know, we did get limited time. Every time I did that animation, every time I was like, pardon my French, but G-damn.
1: Yeah, every time, every single time. I did a little video on my Instagram at Rich on Tech, where I pieced together all the like little clips of me doing that. And every single time I was just like, this is absolutely incredible. Like just the thought that went into this device. And by the way, back to your point about people, this is expensive. I can already tell you there are so many people out there that play games on their iPad, that read on their iPad, that the iPad is their device that they really enjoy on a daily basis. They travel, they go on planes. And I could see average people for the first time saying, this is something I want because it's going to make a meaningful impact in my life. And I get that it's expensive, but I can justify it because A, Apple's going to convince me in a million different ways. I can trade in my device and get a cheaper price and pay monthly. But also, it actually cuts down on this idea of like having too many things. Like it's simpler to have one thing. And I'm not a content creator. The camera's going to be fine for everyday use. So I do think there's going to be a lot of people that get this that didn't think they would get it.
0: I agree with you. I'm still in a place where, because I haven't used enough, my debate, or maybe my argument or counter to you, is that yes, you are right on all those accounts, but I also think most people have an iPad that's bigger than an iPad mini.
1: Yes, of
0: and
1: course.
0: The size of this is an iPad mini, so there is actually a little bit of a compromise from going from a larger iPad display to a smaller one. And yes, it does fit in your pocket, but there's also going to be a compromise for people who are used to the candy bar phone. This thing is going to be significantly thicker, and I think it's around 40 to 50 grams heavier than an iPhone 17 Pro. I looked it up. So you might say, oh, that might not be that much. Do we get used to it and adjust? Yes, but there are always going to be some fails. So this is like really interesting. I think this is going to be a winner from a standpoint. If we look at the history of foldables, this is going to be that inflection point where foldables actually start getting credibility from the general consumer, who's not only going to try it, but enjoy it and then continue to down the road. I just don't know how many, how much of an impact that we'll see. Right now, if you look at the entire market of smartphones, foldables only make up 1%. So if Apple can bump that up even another percent. Let's say pretend we don't know, double that. That's a success to me. But
1: oh yeah, no, and they're going to go higher than that. They're going higher than that. They're not doing 1% more. They're going to do 5%, 10% more guaranteed. I have a feeling because I kind of feel like I understand the average consumer, and I get that this is very expensive. That's the thing. The only wild card is the expense, but that's also the reason why Apple came out with the upgrade program, because they know, or the leasing program, whatever they call it now, they know Apple that people, upgrade, yep. Yeah, it's going to be $58 a month, which I understand is a lot of money, but again, you're streamlining your devices, you're streamlining your life. It's, I don't know about you, but I have an iPad. I use it maybe once a week, and every time I go to use it, the thing is dead. Because I don't charge it enough. And so if this device is always charged and it's always ready to go and it has all the half my apps aren't logged in on the iPad. Yes, I understand there's some people that they are much better about their iPad than I am. But there is a contingency of people that say, oh, my phone's just easier. And their phone is everything. There's another contingency of people where their phone is everything. They're scrolling on it. They're reading on it. They're playing on it. It's their email. It's everything. And so I think that that's going to appeal to them as well. The case thing is definitely, it's tricky on a foldable. The cases just are not very good. I mean, yes, Apple designed them nicely, but they're still bulky.
0: Rich, you can't do a case on a foldable. And I say that as someone who's used foldables for a while. And every time I use a foldable, I try to put the case on.
1: Same.
0: And I take it off because it's already too thick. It's already too bulky. That's just a fact of the nature of it. I will never be a case guy, but also I will say I'm an iPhone Air guy, and the way that they did that titanium frame, it does have a tactile stickiness to it that the pros do not have, that feel a lot slippier if you're the pros.
1: Yes.
0: So I believe, just because I've used the Air, and everyone's like, you use that without a case? And I'm like, yeah, because it actually kind of sticks to your hand when you hold it. The iPhone Duo does have that same stickiness.
1: Yes, I agree. It felt like it was not slippery. Like the new iPhone 18 Pro and also the 17, they slip right out of your hand and they feel slippery. Like you don't really get a good grip on it without a case, which is why I use one, even though I'd rather not. But I did not feel that way about the Duo. I felt like, okay, this is a phone you can comfortably hold in your hand and it's not going to slip out. Even though if it does, that's $2,000 that just like shattered on the floor. But I don't think it will. Apple does a lot to like make these things pretty durable. Anything else at the event that really struck you? I mean, any other observations or thoughts?
0: Two thoughts. It is funny when the iPhone Pro model is literally in the background and no one is talking about it. The chatter online and amongst our peers, no one is talking about it, okay? So that's one thing that sticks into mind. I think the sneaky announcement of the keynote was the AirPods 5. I think those are an incredible buy. They're taking the technology from the AirPods Pro 3, putting them in the AirPods 5 for people who do not like that silicon tip that can irritate them or build more pressure on a plane. $149, which is $30 cheaper than the previous iPods 4 that had the wireless case, basically the high-end model, or stays the same. I think that's a sneaky, really killer. If you have bought AirPods before and looking to upgrade, if you never have and you want to, this is a no-brainer purchase for me, honestly.
1: Yeah, I 100% agree. And I also will tell you that AirPods typically go on sale, too. So during the holidays, that $149 price could be even cheaper. And you're getting 5 years of technology that Apple has developed with these AirPods packed into the base model. I mean, it's pretty incredible. The sound in my demos that I got, they were great.
0: Awesome.
1: Yeah, they really are. All right. Brian Tong, tell me about YouTube. Is it still fun? You've got, you built your following up there. You're doing great there. You still love doing that or what?
0: I mean, this. I'm like a kid in the candy store. I think, you know what, can I talk about the Duo one more time? Because I think we can't stop talking about it. I think the Duo, the reason why it's going to be an interesting and hard review, and I've been just thinking about it constantly, I think a lot of people are going to use it very differently. It's the type of device that you put five people in a room, all five people might use it in different ways. Some people might be predominant outside cover and only use the inside for productivity. Some people might use the inside cover or display all the time because they just want the largest display, but they still want to have a portable phone. Some people might just use it like an iPad the whole time and not even care that it folds. Like they just, you know, and then there's also going to be the person who buys it that is doesn't know why they're buying it, but they know it's the best Apple product, and they're going to kind of adapt their life and shape it because they just want the coolest Apple product. Yeah. We've seen this time and time again. So I think it's going to be really fascinating. We'll see what happens in the from, you know, how many people end up buying it. I know people are going to buy this because it's Apple, but how many? And what will the use cases be? I think that the software developers and that relationship with Apple is also going to be really fascinating and interesting to watch, because we've never seen developers. What we saw with the iPhone Duo on the on launch announcement, we haven't seen that ever on any other foldable.
1: No.
0: Exclusively designed custom software to take advantage of the hardware software. That might be the killer feature of it all.
1: And that's always been, to me, the biggest issue with the Android side of things, is that they never got the developers on board. Whereas day one, when this thing launches, there's still another month before it launches in October, the apps are going to be there, and they're going to be adapted and optimized for this new form factor. And that makes a huge difference when you're spending $2,000 on a device and you don't want the apps to look like they're just stretched for this giant screen. All right, Brian, we got to leave it there. Thank you so much for joining me on the show today. I really appreciate it.
0: Always, Rich. Thanks. We'll talk soon, buddy.
1: All right. Brian Tong on YouTube. Follow him. Find his videos. He'll have his Apple reviews up there soon. I know he's working hard on them right now. Thanks for joining me today, Brian. Appreciate it.
0: All right. Thanks, Rich.
1: All right. Coming up, we got your calls, 888-RICH-101, 888-742-4101. And I got to tell you about this AI researcher that quit. He walked away from his job because he thinks we are not going to be able to control the AI that we're building, and it might eventually kill us. Back after this.
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1: Batavia, Illinois. It's 2:40 in the morning, and a woman sees a flashlight and someone outside her window. 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He'd seen her on social media, looked her up, and found her home address. 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

0: Welcome back. Getting a lot of emails, Rich on Tech.tv, about the over-the-air television. Wayne says, I have a TiVo. It connects to a TV, a bonus that you can program the shows you want to see, and it records them. My TiVo has two broadcast tuners, so it can record two shows at the same time. Yes, that is one solution. I love TiVo. Not as popular as it was back in the day. I was the original TiVo fanatic. And I've told this story before, but I remember I purchased the TiVo, the first model ever. It was $800. And back then, I had $0 to my name. I was working as a reporter in Yakima, Washington. And I got this thing delivered. Actually, I'm trying to think of the price, because I remember I ordered it from a website. I think the website was called 800.com. I think it was like a electronics website. But anyway, but I believe it was $800 too. And I sat home. I turned on this thing. I was supposed to be at work at like 3 p.m. I was working the afternoon shift as a reporter, and I get this thing delivered in the morning, and I immediately go to hook it up. Well, I didn't realize that the setup would take hours on end because it was on dial-up. That's how old this was. This was on dial-up, and so you'd connect the TiVo to your landline, your phone line, and it would download the software, and it took forever. I was actually late for work that day, I remember, and I didn't tell them why, but I was late. And then I remember inviting all my friends over from the station. They came over to watch Survivor. It's probably season one back then, if I had to guess, maybe season two. And I sit them down. We're all drinking apple martinis, apple teenies. That was kind of the time. And I'll never forget, I, in the middle of Survivor, paused the show, which had never been seen before with live TV. And I just waited for everyone to react, because I said, oh, hold on, let me get another drink. And I paused the show. And they're like, what? How is that possible? How do you pause a show on live TV? And I said, oh, it's this new thing called TiVo. Let me show you. And that was it. I was an evangelist for TiVo forever and ever and ever. Perry, Rich, for the caller that wants to access over-the-air input, I recommend a Tableau device. 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Keep up the good work. Perry. Yes, that is a great way to do it. Tableau is one of the best. The other is it Antenna Master? I think it's Antenna Master. No, oh gosh, not Antenna Master. I said it last. Oh, ZapperBox. Zapperbox.com. That's kind of a similar situation to Tableau. Tableau is owned by one of the big like news companies. Thanks for the emails, richontech.tv. Looks like we have another caller about that as well. I'll get to Linda in just a second, but I do want to tell you this portion of the show is sponsored by Incogni, Batavia, Illinois. 2:40 in the morning, a woman looks out her window and sees a flashlight and a shadow in her backyard. Police say the man outside had never met her. So how did he find her? Well, you know, he saw her on social media, looked her up online, and found her home address. And here's the scary part. You know that information is not hard to find. People search websites. 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Your personal information shouldn't be for sale to anyone who wants it. Let's see if we can get Linda in Burbank here before we have to go to break. Linda, what's up?
1: About the guy Dan had called in.
0: Yeah.
1: He was looking for a dumb TV. I know where he can get one.
0: Yeah.
1: A TV repair shop. Because when my dad was alive, he owned a TV repair shop. And there were, dumb TVs at the TV repair shop that he'd fix and he'd sell.
0: Oh, interesting. So people would bring them there, like even a flat screen, or like a, was it like kind of a standard TV?
1: It was just like, you know, just a regular TV.
0: Like a tube TV?
1: Yeah.
0: Oh, wow. They still, I mean, are there any, it's funny. I've been trying to do a segment for TV on like these repair shops. Everyone I call, they want nothing to do with me. They're like, nah, I don't need the publicity. I don't care. So nobody wants to do it. Like, but I'm fascinated by going into these repair shops because they're probably repairing stuff from like years ago.
1: Yeah. And you can look up online, you know, for the nearest repair shop.
0: So you're saying look up TV repair shop.
1: Yeah.
0: And get a dumb TV that way.
1: Yeah.
0: What do you do, Linda? What do you have?
1: I have a dumb TV.
0: Like a tube TV?
1: That my dad gave me when he was still alive.
0: And it still works. That's incredible. Thanks for the call, Linda. Appreciate it. I mean, there's lots of ways to do this. Obviously, many, many ways to do this. I mean, if you want that Sony Trinitron, remember that thing you try to pick it up? It was like...
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0: This is why people kept their TVs forever. 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
10: ABC News, I'm Dave Packer. Saudi Arabia says it shut down a major oil pipeline as a precautionary measure after it was attacked Thursday. The pipeline vital because it lets oil bypass the Strait of Hormuz, which has been effectively shut down for more than 6 months. This is another pressure point contributing to high oil and gas prices here at home. The cost of diesel hitting a new nationwide high, $6 a gallon. It is hitting truckers hard. Philip Palker, who lives in New Hampshire, runs a trucking company, says that the price is making it impossible to break even.
11: It's not nickels and dimes. times anymore. And we're talking about hundreds and thousands of dollars in additional expense to the company to operate.
12: An Indonesian search operation underway after officials say a passenger ship carrying 240 people lost contact in the Java Sea while traveling from East Java to South Kalimantan on Borneo Island. And President Trump's childhood home in Queens is sold for $1.9 $3 million. Dave Packer, ABC News. A trespasser stopped on a former vice president's property.
13: Former Vice President Kamala Harris's spokesperson tells ABC News her security personnel stopped a woman who trespassed onto her Malibu property on Friday night. Neither Harris nor her husband, Doug Emhoff, were at home. Sources tell ABC News private security stopped the woman and then called the LA County Sheriff's Department. The woman was on the property but did not reach the home. The woman agreed to leave voluntarily, complied when she was asked to leave, and was not arrested. Alex Stone, ABC News, Los Angeles.
12: Wildfire in Northern California forcing evacuations across Mendocino and Lake counties. The Lucas Fire has burned more than 3,400 acres since Thursday and is just 10% contained. Firefighters in the region are keeping an eye on strong winds that could cause the fire to grow. Tennis, the 2026 U.S. Open singles champion for women is Elena Rybakina, beating the defending champion Aryna Sabalenka. Dave Packer, ABC News.
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3: This is Dan. I'm going to be in trial all week. Going to be an all-star lineup of folks sitting in, including Heidi Gnall, George Brockler, Aaron Lee, Christy Burton Brown. It's going to be a great ride. Hope you're part of it.
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24: 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Gary and Eric, they return next Sunday night, Monday morning. Man alive, what a day of news. I cannot wait to speak about it with you again. 866-90-RED-EYE. 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Let's just get right into it. So, as you probably know, the Republicans right now in Dallas, the midterm Republican convention, this is the first time that the Republicans, I believe any party, has ever had a convention heading into the midterm elections. There's a couple of different ways to look at this. You can say that the Republicans are running scared. You can say that the Republicans know that they are in trouble heading into the midterm elections. And so what they're trying to do is rally the troops. Well, along those lines, this is what President Trump said just a few hours ago as he was giving his speech, wrapping up day one of the midterm Republican convention. Listen to this. Very surprising.
25: If the Republicans win the House of Representatives and the United States Senate, both of them, because of our economic, tremendous economic success, like in history, we've never had anything like what's happening. But because of our tremendous strength and success economically, I will issue a dividend to every adult citizen in the United States of America for $5,000.
24: Yep. That is President Trump, $5,000 to every American adult citizen. Heads are exploding across America. Republicans and Democrats, by the way, you have both sides of the aisle hating this for different reasons. That is going to cost about $1.35 trillion. Now, a couple of things here. Number one is the president cannot do this by himself. I mean, this would need congressional approval. That is number one. Number two, a lot of people asking this question, is the president even serious? Does he really mean that he is going to arrange to have $5,000 given to every American if the Republicans win the House and the Senate coming up in the midterm elections? Or does he know that it would never pass congressional muster? So this is something that he is just throwing out there as somewhat of an empty promise. So he says this, and in the context of the speech, he was talking about the amount of money that we're making in tariffs and companies bringing their manufacturing back to America.
25: You got to spend the money in the United States of America. In other words, if the Republicans win, if you win, we might not win. The reason the Democrats can't do that is because they don't do tariffs. They don't take in money. All they know is poverty and how to ruin our country. But we're making a fortune. So if the Republicans win, you win with us and you get $5,000. It will be called the Trump dividend. We'll call it the Trump dividend.
24: So depending on who you ask, we've made something like $177 billion in tariff revenue. Some of that is disputed because some of those tariffs were later unauthorized. It gets really complicated. But the bottom line is this. We're talking about $1.35 trillion in these Trump dividends going out versus the president talking about $177 billion in tariff revenue. So the tariff revenue will not even come close to covering the $1.35 trillion that the president is promising in $5,000 Trump dividends to every American citizen. So I guess the question is the president serious? Is he really intending to give every American adult $5,000, or does he know that it'll never pass congressional muster? Because I don't believe that it will. The president also saying, by the way, it would have to be spent in America. He's not saying exactly how the whole thing would be enforced. And to be honest, obviously, this is going to drive people crazy, both Republicans and certainly the Democrats as well. It is headline grabbing. I mean, that is most certain. It is headline grabbing. You go to any website right now, and this is more than likely the lead story. But the problem is that we're 2 months away from the election. And in the coming days, the media is going to jump all over this as another example of the president perhaps gaslighting the American people. Because I can guarantee you that this will never pass Congress. There's too many Republicans who are concerned about our debt and our deficit. And I'm going to be honest with you, I'm one of them. The reaction, by the way, has been immediate. This is NBC's Ryan Nobles.
2: Aside from the fact that there's probably some legal questions as to whether or not you can promise voters $5,000 if they elect Republicans, it's not a realistic proposal, but it is a headline-grabbing thing that if someone's not paying that close of attention, they might respond to and end up going to the polls and voting.
24: Yeah, and here's the other problem, by the way. And listen, I hate to be a Danny Downer. I know that, you know, there's some online influencers that are screaming, let's go, you know, $5,000 for each and every American citizen. Oh, this is great. And all these other, I can't be that guy. I can't. I'm such a huge fan of Donald Trump. I appreciate what he's done for this country. I appreciate the sacrifice that he's made. But this is one of those moments where I'm just kind of scratching my head. It would also more than likely propel inflation. It would add to our deficit. You know, right now in America, we are spending $1.8 trillion more than we are taking in. I'm going to repeat that. We are currently spending $1.8 trillion more than we are taking in every single year. Total national debt is around $40 trillion. Now, remember that there's a difference between the debt, and that's how much we owe, and the deficit is how much we spend versus how much we take in. By the way, it is not vote buying, so I'm just going to stop that right here. Because I know that there's going to be a lot of people, especially on the left, oh, he's trying to buy votes. No, he's not trying to buy votes. Listen to what he actually said. Because President Trump did not say, if you vote Republican, I'll give you $5,000. What he said is, if we win the House and the Senate, every American will get $5,000. There is a big difference there. Now, this was on ABC.
7: The president almost certainly cannot do this on his own. Congress controls the power of the purse strings, and Congress would need to approve in almost any instance a direct dividend or check or stimulus or anything of that nature that would go to American households. The speaker said the president couldn't do this when he promised to send these checks out as tariff rebates. And so Congress has pushed back on this before. We're already hearing from some Republican lawmakers who have said they're going to introduce bills to try to actually make this dividend real. So it's unclear if these would even materialize. But in the meantime, when they're just in the promissory stage, when the president's just kind of throwing it out there, saying to voters that we will give you these checks if Republicans win, Democrats are saying that is clearly, in their view, an attempt to buy votes.
24: I mean, listen, here's the deal. I don't care what Democrats say because literally they hate everything that the president does. So I really don't care about that. I just laid out in very simple terms why this is not actually trying to buy votes. Now, is the president, you know, trying to, I don't know, financially persuade people to vote for the Republicans? Yeah, you could probably say that, but I he's not saying if you vote Republican, you will get $5,000. So I believe that there is a big difference. He never said the money would only go to Republicans or even Republican voters or voters for that matter. He said every American citizen, whether or not they voted for Republicans or not. But it doesn't matter to the people who hate the president. I, by the way, I don't hate the president. I really like this president. I don't like when he does this because he leaves himself open to a lot of criticism. For example, somebody from the 904 area code says a promise that will not be able to be kept. It's true. By the way, 9723. Okay, every American adult. Thank you. So here's the deal. Is that from a financial perspective, I don't think that it's a smart thing. From a political standpoint, because as 0465 says, this is a political promise that will not be able to be kept. I don't think that this is something that is very smart. Now, here's the thing. The devil could be in the details. Once we start finding out details of this whole thing, maybe I'll change my mind. Maybe I'll say, you know what? This actually isn't all that bad of an idea. We don't know the details. Maybe it's as more tariff revenue comes in, the checks will start to go out. So that one point, what did I say? $1.35 trillion in $5,000 Trump money. You know, maybe it's going to be paid out over the long term and not something that is just a big dump into the economy. Because as I said before, artificially dumping money into the economy will cause inflation. We learned that certainly from the Biden administration, didn't we? So this is going to be a big topic of conversation. By the way, I love this. J.D. Vance, who, you know, I'm just going to tell you, I like J.D. Vance. I like him a lot. Sometimes he ends up in a position where he's got to, I don't know, maybe clean things up or put the proper perspective on something. Donald Trump comes out and he makes this grandiose promise, right? The Trump dividends, $5,000 for each American adult if the Republicans win back the House and the Senate. And Trump makes this promise. And then he walks off stage, and then J.D. Vance is there to try to make sense of it all. He was on with Bret Baier. This was on Fox News.
8: I can hear the critics' heads exploding. They're saying out loud, I guarantee you, the president is bribing voters to vote for Republicans to take over the House, and then he's bankrupting the country because the deficit and debt is huge, and inflation would come back if this comes into play. So how do you answer those criticisms?
9: Well, I say, first of all, what the president is talking about is fundamentally a dividend for American workers. We're taking in an extraordinary amount of revenue because the president of the United States is actually standing up to both foreign companies, but also foreign countries who've been taking advantage of America's workers for pretty much my entire life. All of these tariffs, what is a tariff, Brett? A tariff is when the president of the United States says, if you want to undercut the wages of American workers, if you want to ship American jobs overseas, you're going to pay a big fat penalty when you try to bring that stuff back into the United States of America. Those penalties have generated a lot of revenues. They've helped us pay down debt. What the president's just saying is, if you keep it going to the American people, if you keep us in power and allow us to continue to do these things, then you're going to share in some of the benefit of this incredible wealth that we're creating in the United States of America. I don't think it's a controversial idea. It's actually the president of the United States saying, we're all working together. We're all on the same team. And if we continue to create wealth, that wealth is going to go back to the American people.
10: I think it comes down
24: right,
10: to
24: so
10: maybe
24: you just heard J.D. Vance say, if we continue to create wealth. So basically, because I'm trying to make sense of this. All right. So if, as J.D. Vance says, we continue to create wealth. So in other words, maybe it's going to be something that happens in the final 2 years of Donald Trump's term and then continues into, I don't know, maybe a J.D. Vance or a Marco Rubio presidency. So this is something that would happen over the long term as checks would continue to roll out as tariff revenue continues to come in. But, you know, everywhere I'm looking and the amount of money that we brought in via the tariffs, $177 billion, and you've got The president basically offering $1.35 trillion in Trump deficits to go out to the American people. And by the way, I do realize that there's different ways to measure tariff money that is coming in. You could also talk about, okay, so maybe they're talking about the tariff money that has already come in and the tariff money that will continue to come into America over the next 2 to 4 to 6 to 8 years if we continue with a Republican presidency and Republican majorities in the Senate and the House of Representatives. So let me know what you think on this. The text line is open, 615-737-9986, or you can call in, 866-90-RED-EYE is the phone number, 866-907-3339. Got a lot more straight ahead. 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

0: 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What it does is targets and reduces blood flow to the prostate, and then it shrinks over time. It's done through a tiny pinhole. 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
1: Jay Packer, the CEO of Anthropic, said Saturday, the artificial intelligence industry should slow down to give safety measures time to catch up. Without it, Dario Amade warned AI could be capable within 6 to 12 months of leading a swarm that could take over the entire internet. OpenAI CEO Sam Altman and XAI head Elon Musk both signaled their support for the idea of slowing things down. Reaction in Ireland as President Trump, during his visit with Irish Prime Minister Michael Martin, suggested that Ireland should be reunified.
2: It's going to happen eventually. It's going to happen eventually.
1: That didn't go over well with some leaders there. Ulster Unionist Party leader John Burroughs saying, quote, Northern Ireland not a pawn in Trump's fallout with the UK. Now, meanwhile, there's new concerns about the global supply of oil as the Iran-backed Houthis advance, those rebels, and Saudi Arabia cutting off oil in the key east-west pipeline after a drone attack. This is
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0: Hormuz, which has been effectively shut down for more than 6 months. This is another pressure point contributing to high oil and gas prices here at home. The cost of diesel hitting a new nationwide high, $6 a gallon. It is hitting truckers hard. Philip Palker, who lives in New Hampshire, runs a trucking company, says that the price is making it impossible to break even.
1: It's not nickels and dimes anymore. And we're talking about hundreds and thousands of dollars in additional expense to the company to operate.
0: An Indonesian search operation underway after officials say a passenger ship carrying 240 people lost contact in the Java Sea while traveling from East Java to South Kalimantan on Borneo Island. And President Trump's childhood home in Queens is sold for $1.93 million. Dave Packer, ABC News.
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5: Help your kid excel in math and love it at brilliant.org.
6: OpenAI has agreed to a $3.2 million settlement with the Department of Justice over allegations the company discriminated against U.S. workers in its hiring practices. Matt Mattinson has the story.
7: The DOJ says the investigation involved fewer than 10 positions, but found issues including how some jobs were advertised and how applications were accepted. Under the agreement, OpenAI will pay $1.2 million in civil penalties and $2 million to compensate workers affected by the alleged practices. The company denies the findings, but says it reached the agreement to resolve the matter and move forward with its immigration-related hiring program.
6: Anthropic inking a $10 billion deal with AI cloud startup Volta. And AI systems from Anthropic and OpenAI created fake identities in an effort to break into the site GitHub. The UK's AI Security Institute says Anthropic's Mythos and OpenAI's Sol used autonomy and deception to mask the hacks. This comes as more AI models are being caught starting their own hacks. Tech Report, I'm Mark Mayfield.
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5: ABC News, I'm Dave Packer. The CEO of Anthropic said Saturday, the artificial intelligence industry should slow down to give safety measures time to catch up. Without it, Dario Amodei warned AI...

0: advance, those rebels, and Saudi Arabia cutting off oil in the key east-west pipeline after a drone attack. 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
2: ABC News, I'm Dave Packer. Saudi Arabia says it shut down a major oil pipeline as a precautionary measure after it was attacked Thursday. The pipeline vital because it lets oil bypass the Strait of Hormuz, which has been effectively shut down for more than 6 months. This is another pressure point contributing to high oil and gas prices here at home. The cost of diesel hitting a new nationwide high, $6 a gallon. It is hitting truckers hard. Philip Palker, who lives in New Hampshire, runs a trucking company, says that the price is making it impossible to break even.
3: It's not nickels and dimes anymore. And we're talking about hundreds and thousands of dollars in additional expense to the company to operate.
2: An Indonesian search operation underway after officials say a passenger ship carrying 240 people lost contact in the Java Sea while traveling from East Java to South Kalimantan on Borneo Island. And President Trump's child

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2: 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Are the Republicans panicking? That's what a lot of people seem to believe. 8624 texted in. Republicans could have chalked up a win if they would have passed the Save America Act. Now they panic. I absolutely agree. There are so many people that I talk to every single day. And I'm in Nashville, Tennessee. Very, you know, Tennessee is a very Republican state, very red state, granted. But there's a lot of people that I know across the country who are really angry that John Thune has not been willing to get the Save America Act passed. So that is something that obviously President Trump is very angry about. The House of Representatives passed that. Multiple times. To be honest, I don't know how many times, but it was a lot. And they're really frustrated. The House of Representatives, there's a lot of Republicans in the Senate that say that they would vote for it if it came up to a vote. But I think secretly, they don't actually want it to come up to a vote, because they don't want to pass it. They don't want to pass the Save America Act. What they ultimately, I believe, are afraid of is repercussions from the left, but whatever. The question is, if the Democrats end up with power in the Senate, will they ultimately end up getting rid of the filibuster? They may just do that, and then Republicans would be in a boatload of trouble.
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25: ABC News, I'm Dave Packer. The CEO of Anthropic said Saturday the artificial intelligence industry should slow down to give safety measures time to catch up. Without it, Dario Amade warned AI could be capable within 6 to 12 months of leading a swarm that could take over the entire internet. OpenAI CEO Sam Altman and XAI head Elon Musk both signaled their support for the idea of slowing things down. Reaction in Ireland as President Trump during his visit with Irish Prime Minister Michael Martin suggested that Ireland should be reunified.
26: It's going to happen eventually. Mr. President, you know what? Well, look, it's going to happen eventually. That's what happened now.
25: That didn't go over well with some leaders there. Ulster Unionist Party leader John Burroughs saying, quote, Northern Ireland not a pawn in Trump's fallout with the UK. Now, meanwhile, there's new concerns about the global supply of oil as the Iran-backed Houthis advance, those rebels, and Saudi Arabia cutting off oil in the key east-west pipeline after a drone attack. This is ABC News. Did you notice something missing from this year's Atlantic hurricane season? Yeah, hurricanes.
27: No, Atlantic hurricanes have formed this year and none are likely in the coming days, says the National Hurricane Center, due to an enormous El Nino warming the Pacific. A state university at Albany, New York, atmospheric science professor cited a triple whammy of winds that decapitate a storm, dry air that starves it, and downward pushing winds that basically stomp it.
25: ABC's Chuck Sievertson. The Big Easy won't be taking it easy on anyone taking part in a street takeover. New Orleans says it's been monitoring social media and they're ready to arrest anyone taking part in street takeover events this weekend. The FBI's been tagged in. FBI New Orleans Special Agent in Charge, Jonathan Tapp.
28: But if you plan to come here to engage in criminal activity or threaten public safety, we will do everything in our power to protect our community.
25: Authorities say they'll be checking for outstanding warrants. Dave Packer, ABC News.
29: 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I'm a veteran and lost my leg to a roadside bomb. 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
31: Wildfire smoke remains the biggest weather story across the Pacific Northwest. Air quality continues to be unhealthy at times from eastern Washington into northern Idaho and parts of western Montana. The smoke from the ongoing wildfires continues to spread. Winds have eased a bit compared to earlier this week. Highs are mainly in the 80s. There's a cold front moving across the northern plains and into the Midwest, triggering numerous thunderstorms from the Dakotas and Minnesota through Wisconsin, Iowa, Illinois, and into parts of Michigan, bringing heavy rain and the risk of flash flooding. Warm and humid throughout the Northeast, with temps mainly in the 80s, and scattered thunderstorms. While most of the Southeast remains hot and muggy with highs in the 90s. The South will see temperatures climb into the 90s with triple heat continuing across portions of Texas. The Southwest continues to broil with scattered monsoonal thunderstorms over Arizona and New Mexico. Highs are expected to top out around 114 degrees. California remains mostly dry with sunshine and inland highs well into the 90s and low 100s. That's your national forecast. I'm Tammy Trujillo.
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14: It's Red Eye Radio, with talk about everything from politics to social issues and news of the day. 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
2: 866-90-RED-EYE is the phone number, 866-907-3339. Always appreciate the opportunity to fill in for Gary and Eric. They will be back next Sunday night, Monday morning. If you can't call in, text in 615-737-9986. If you'd like to follow me on the socials, you most certainly can at Dan Mandis Show. I've got a poll up right now. And if you're just joining the program in this hour, President Trump earlier tonight, whatever, tonight, last night, whatever. But at the midterm Republican convention, The president came out and basically has said that if the Republicans win the House and the Senate, the majorities, that every American adult will get $5,000. I talked about that again earlier in the broadcast. I will continue that conversation in this hour. But I've got a poll up. Do you believe the midterm Republican convention will make a difference in November? You got two answers. Number one, yes. Great time to brag. And number two, no, the GOP is panicking. So it's pretty evenly split. A lot of folks are saying, no, the GOP is panicking at 52.9%. But 47.1% say, absolutely, it is a great time to brag. Now, people are commenting on it. And again, if you'd like to take the poll, follow me at Dan Mandy Show. Follow me on Facebook and X, Instagram as well. But people are commenting on this as well, and some really good comments, which I always appreciate. Let's go. Bucks says, yes, it will make a difference because, number one, many Republicans have been disinterested this year. This will energize them. And two, a lot of independents might figure out that they do have a home, and it will be in the Republican party. Also, a guy named Thomas says this convention is too far out for it to be really very effective. We shamefully have become a society. And this guy is spot on. Thomas Braden, you are spot on. He says, we shamefully have become a society that cannot focus for longer than a TikTok video. So to have this convention 8 weeks out is just pointless. And somebody called Mad Devil, if the GOP was not panicking, Donald Trump would not be promising $5,000 to people if the Republicans stay in power. So if you want to go take the poll, feel free at Dan Mandy Show. I thought it was interesting. There have been some surprises here at the midterm Republican convention for the Republicans, and that was an appearance by none other than John Fetterman.
0: Yes, I'm Senator John Fetterman, Pennsylvania. Yes, I'm a Democrat. Why am I here talking to you today? Because, well, I'm a common sense Democrat. I'm always going to stand with America. I'm always going to reject the extremes and socialism and that anti-American way of life. Dave McCormick is the kind of senator that gets the job done, and he's going to fight for Pennsylvania. I'm proud to count him as my friend.
2: So this is John Fetterman. Now, you know the incredible journey that John Fetterman has been on. It's been amazing. I mean, it was only a few years ago where people were arguing about his right to, you know, wear hoodies and all that on the Senate floor. And I think that I was probably one of the only Republicans that said, you know what? Let Fetterman wear whatever it is that he wants to wear, because the reality is that all those SOBs in suits are the ones that have driven up our debt and our deficit over the years. Those are the guys and the women who have done untold damage to our country. So John Fetterman wants to wear hoodies on the Senate floor. God bless him. But you just heard him. He actually introduced a Republican, Dave McCormick, the other senator from Pennsylvania. And so one of the questions, a lot of people are talking about this, and, you know, Fetterman has become more and more of an ally of Republicans and Donald Trump. Yes, even as a Democrat. And he did say that he wants to work with Dave McCormick, Republican, and President Trump to save the steel industry in Pennsylvania.
0: I have this opportunity to introduce this great American, a great senator. And yes, he's in a different party, but I'm proud to count him as my great friend. So for everybody in Dallas, I'm here to introduce Dave McCormick.
2: There you go. You know what's amazing, though? You know what is incredibly sad? And this is going to kind of show you where the Democrat Party is. Fetterman is always talking about Pennsylvania. Fetterman is always talking about saving the steel industry and helping Pennsylvanians. The Democrats want to run him out of the Senate simply because he is willing to partner with the Republicans to help save the steel industry in Pennsylvania. How sad is that? So now a lot of people, they're like on Fetterman watch because they're expecting John Fetterman, at least at some point, to switch parties. Now, John Fetterman has said that, no, he's got no interest in switching from Democrat to Republican. At least not right now. What John Fetterman has actually said is that there is a red line. And he feels like, for him, that red line is that if the Democrats become the anti-Israel party, he would consider leaving that party. Now, respectfully, I would have to ask John Fetterman, I don't know how much more proof you need that the Democrat Party is now an anti-Israel party. Because they are allowing into their, you know how the Democrats always like to say, oh, we're a big tent, right? We're a big tent party and there's room for everyone. They are allowing in the Democrat Socialists of America. The Democrat Socialists of America, of course, this new brand, if you will, of Democrats. You can call them socialists, you can call them communists, whatever you want to call them. But they are most certainly and decidedly anti-Israel. And the Democrats are allowing them into their party, arms wide open. And so now a lot of people are looking at John Fetterman, who is up for re-election in 2028. They're looking at him and they're saying, will he actually switch parties? I mean, the Democrats have been talking about primarying him. He is, again, up for re-election in 2028. His appearance, though, I think it serves as part of the overarching theme in Dallas at this convention to talk up what the Republicans have done in the last 2 years and also what the Democrats have done and have not done in the last couple of years. Here's House Speaker Mike Johnson.
3: We have a lot of headwinds because the mainstream media, of course, is running with the false narrative of the Democrats every single day. And on Capitol Hill, we put out the facts over and over, and they obscure those, right? So this is a good time for us to highlight all of that. We have done extraordinary things. It's an incredible record to run on. Not only wages going up since President Trump took office, over 3%, 1 million private sector jobs added to the economy. We're shrinking government and growing the private sector and the free market. That is what helps all hardworking American families. Biggest tax cuts in U.S. history, biggest spending cuts in U.S. history as well. People feel the effects of that. We have greater and brighter days ahead. We have to keep going on the trajectory we were on and not turn the keys over to a bunch of communists, because that is the question right now on the ballot.
2: Right. And, you know, there's going to be a lot of talking points thrown out. And, you know, you have some big talking points there, some big ones thrown out by the speaker. Tax cuts. Yes, the president cut taxes. That has been awesome. We know, you know, of course, no tax on tips and overtime, all of that. When he talks about spending cuts, the one big beautiful bill did have a lot of spending cuts over the next decade. So those can always be rolled back. So I always look at, you know, those types of claims and those types of bills. You know, I always look at those, you know, a little side eye, if you will. But it is a fair claim to make. The other part of that, though, is the reduction in revenues from the tax cuts. That's something that Mike Johnson didn't actually talk about. But because of those tax cuts, the deficit, which we've been talking about tonight, will actually increase. Now, I'm not going to sit here and defend or try and fact check every single comment made by Mike Johnson. I will say that, yes, the Republicans and Donald Trump, am I happy with the inability for them to pass the Save America Act? I'm ticked as all get out that John Thune has refused to try to really get that over the finish line. I don't believe that they have the numbers. I mean, that's part of the problem, is they don't have the number in the Senate. They don't have the numbers to pass the Save America Act, and they don't have the numbers to abolish the filibuster. So they simply put don't have the numbers, but it doesn't seem like John Thune is actually really trying to twist arms either. So, and that is a conversation for another day. But I will say that Donald Trump does have a lot of things to brag about here in the first 2 years of his second term. He's done, in my opinion, a great job with immigration. The deportation numbers are getting higher and higher. The border is effectively, as you all know, the border is closed. That is also good. You've got, you know, crime is at, you know, record lows. Murder is, the murder rates are going down. We have increased law enforcement. That is certainly good news. We've seen the crime go down in places like Memphis, Tennessee, in a state that I live and love, and I live in Nashville, but, you know, Memphis has been an absolute joke for many years here in the state of Tennessee. Well, Tennessee is now beginning to appreciate Memphis a little bit more because the crime is starting to go down thanks to Donald Trump and that law enforcement surge that the state of Tennessee and President Trump partnered with for the city of Memphis. You can also talk about Washington, D.C. So there's a lot of things that have gone right. The problem is, and Gary and Eric will tell you this every single night, it's all about the prices. That's the problem. You know, we can rattle off all of these things that the president and Congress and the Republicans have done right. But when people go into that voting booth in November for the midterm elections, it's all going to come down to one thing: prices. The price of groceries and the price of gas. And that's it. Now, one thing that is certainly true is that we simply cannot hand the keys over to, as Mike Johnson said, a bunch of commies. I mean, this convention has been full of what you'd typically see during a presidential convention. The question is, will it make a difference? As I was saying, right now, it is September. College football is just starting. Professional football is starting as well. And so there's a lot of time, 8 weeks to the midterm elections. Will any of this be relevant or remembered as we get closer? Now, coming up, I've got some great audio from President Trump. He took center stage at the end of night one. So we're going to talk about that and a whole lot more. The phone number is 866-90-RED-EYE, 866-907-3339. If you can't call in, feel free to text in that number, 615-737-9986. Got a lot more straight ahead. This is Red Eye Radio.
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0: Radio, 866-90-RED-EYE is the phone number, 866-907-3339. And you can also text in. A lot of text messages tonight from all over the country. I love that. 615-737-9986. Some haters, and that's okay. I appreciate the haters as much as I appreciate the folks that have positive things to say. There is a number of things that I want to talk about here coming up in the next half hour of Red Eye Radio. I think that I mentioned in the first hour that it is 1 year since the death of Charlie Kirk. And there's a lot of people saying a lot of great things. And there's a lot of people that are saying, quite frankly, some terrible things. So one of the things that I'm interested in, and I've always been interested in this, is the people that didn't really discover Charlie Kirk until after he passed away. I'm going to admit to you that I'm one of them. Which is crazy because I'm a conservative. You would have thought that I was tracking Charlie Kirk. You would think that I knew every single video that Charlie Kirk put out. But I didn't. And I'm going to tell you why, because, you know, I got my own thing going on and I'm, you know, radio and I'm not one to pay a lot of attention to social media influencers, even if they're conservatives. But I think that Charlie Kirk was much more than an influencer. And I'll get into that coming up in the next half hour. But you know, the thing is that the man does continue to change lives. And that's part of what I really like about Charlie Kirk, even a year after his assassination. I want to make sure that I get this in really quickly. The president making headlines earlier tonight at the midterm Republican convention, promising $5,000 to every American adult if the Republicans maintain control of the Senate and the House of Representatives. Here's what the president said.
1: If the Republicans win the House of Representatives and the United States Senate, both of them, because of our economic tremendous economic success, like in history, we've never had anything like what's happening. But because of our tremendous strength and success economically, I will issue a dividend to every adult citizen in the United States of America for $5,000.
0: And so you're hearing a lot of applause there inside the arena in Dallas, but there's a lot of people, conservatives and Democrats alike, for different reasons, that hate this idea. I mean, I've already, in the first hour, I talked about this. I'm going to talk about it here as the evening continues to progress. People are definitely reacting to this. The Democrats are saying, oh, the president is trying to buy votes. He's not trying to buy votes. That's not what he's trying to do. Now, is he trying to manipulate people to come out and vote and manipulate people to vote Republican? Yeah, absolutely. You could say that. But my issue is that that's going to cost about $1.35 trillion. And, you know, maybe the devil is in the details. By the way, Congress needs to be the ones that really approve this. The president can't just take one of his magic Sharpies and sign a piece of paper, a proclamation, and send each American adult citizen $5,000. This has got to go through Congress. And I can tell you there's a lot of Republicans, and I interview a lot of Republicans on Capitol Hill, and the vast majority of the ones that I interview would be like, no, we're not doing that. Not with a debt of $40 trillion. There's no way they'll say that we're going to do that. Not with a deficit of $1.8 trillion. So, bottom line is, the devil may be in the details. The president didn't talk a lot about it, but we will continue the conversation coming up right here on Red Eye Radio.

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1: ABC News, I'm Chuck Severson. Minor injuries for the Republican candidate for Wisconsin governor and the pilot of the small plane they were in last night that made an emergency landing in Lake Wausau. The candidate, Congressman Tom Tiffany, writes on social media that the plane started to sink. They swam to shallow water. First responders in a boat rescued them. In downtown Green Bay, Wisconsin, overnight when the bars let out, police say a car tried to plow into officers clearing out a crowd. Police Chief Chris Davis.
2: One of our officers fired shots at the vehicle. No one in the vehicle was hit.
1: Nobody in the crowd hit. They say the driver's caught, a suspected drunk. Protesters against asylum seekers and counter-protesters in Portsmouth, England today. Former VP Kamala Harris's spokesperson tells ABC News. Security guards stopped a woman who trespassed onto her Malibu, California property Friday night. Police arrived, asked her to leave. She did. Not arrested. This is ABC News.
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1: 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Follow me on the socials at Dan Mandis Show, where I have a poll going on right now. Do you believe the midterm Republican convention will make a difference in November? And 45% say yes, it is a great time to brag. 55% saying no, the GOP is panicking. Would love to know what you think. Again, on X at Dan Mandis Show. President Trump, and speaking of that midterm Republican convention, President Trump had a lot to say about Charlie Kirk. Actually, a lot of people had some great things to say about Charlie Kirk. This is what the president said.
2: So exactly 1 year ago tomorrow, a far left extremist assassinated my great friend and conservative voice, Charlie Kirk, because Charlie Kirk spoke the truth. What shocked millions of Americans was not only the fact that Charlie was murdered as bad as it was, but also how many people made an excuse for it or cheered for it. They were cheering, some people, sick people. For a brief moment, the mask came off the radical left, and you saw what they were really all about. And now those same people are trying to get power over you in this election, and they are all voting Democrat, okay? They're all voting, every one of them, and you can't let it happen. We will not let them win, and in Charlie's honor, I just want to say we love you, Charlie, and Erica is here someplace.
1: Yep, and Erica was there. She got a standing ovation. You know, Charlie may be gone, but his words and his videos will reside on the socials forever. And so we've got to, as conservatives, if you're conservative, we've got to keep them going. We've got to share them. Don't let his videos fade into obscurity. Earlier in the program, I played a piece of audio from Charlie Kirk, one of his many, many, many poignant moments. I want to play another one. Because I could go on and on tonight about, you know, the Kirkiversary and, you know, all of these people that are celebrating his assassination. But I don't want the show tonight to be taken over by vile and hate. I don't. Because Charlie Kirk said a lot of really amazing things. And so here's another one. This is Charlie Kirk on how he saw his life and his career.
3: I'm just flesh and bone, but more importantly, I'm a soul.

0: And that soul is accountable to one being. I mean, I've had an unbelievably blessed life. Been doing this now, it'll be 12 years on June 5th.
1: Such a young man to do it.
2: So young.
0: Yeah, so praise God. I mean, I've been all across the world. I've met with world leaders. I've flown in Air Force One, got to know a president. I have an amazing family. The podcast, Turning Point USA, is all that stuff. And so you experience that and you're like, what actually matters? What matters is your relationship with the divine, your relationship with your family, your kids, and maybe a close collection of friends, and your relationship with the truth.
3: You know, they say that Donald Trump would not have won the election if it wasn't for Charlie Kirk. Now, that's up for debate. We'll never really know. But the reality is that through Turning Point USA and his videos across the social media landscape, he really did help Donald Trump with that younger male demographic. And, you know, I was talking about how his videos will live on, and I believe that his legacy will as well. And so these whack job liberals, sick and vile, can have fun with their Kirkiversary today, celebrating his assassination. But, you know, the reality is that says so much about who they are and what they represent. And for the most of us, it just solidifies our resolve to keep speaking the truth and living with Christian and conservative values, which is what Charlie represented. Now, again, as I said, I'm not going to let them infect my show today with vile and hatred. It really seems like more of a time to celebrate who Charlie was and not who they are. So I do want to play this, though. It is a former Charlie Kirk hater who has now seen the light. This was so amazing. This is a guy who openly admits that he absolutely hated Charlie Kirk.
4: That Nazi white supremacist piece of shit.
3: Yeah, that's what he said about Charlie Kirk. Now, here we are, God-hating leftists celebrating the death of Charlie Kirk until he finally got to know Charlie Kirk after his death. Now, this guy admits on his social media that he was asked by someone who he knew one simple question.
4: I decided to end the conversation immediately. This man is clearly a lost cause, one of those intellectually dishonest Kool-Aid drinking types who refuses to engage in good faith with any perspective which contradicts their outstandingly narrow and propagandized worldview. And by this man, I mean me. Because I hadn't actually watched any of his debates. I was basing literally every single thing I believe about a human being with thousands of hours worth of publicly available recordings of himself openly expressing his opinions on a small handful of out-of-context clips that had been curated for me by algorithms and media organizations being funded by the political opposition.
3: There you go. He's a fast talker, but basically somebody said, all right, so you hate Charlie Kirk, you hate everything that he stands for, but do you know what the man actually stands for? Have you ever actually watched a video? And he had to admit to himself, no, I've never actually watched a video. And you know, there's so many clips of Charlie Kirk that have been taken out of context. So many people hate him without knowing him, without understanding what his message is and what his message was. And so this guy was able to figure it out. He was challenged by someone to just simply watch one video.
4: Have you ever actually watched any of his debates? I didn't think much of it at first. Of course right-wingers are all regurgitating the exact same talking point. They're in a cult. They're brainwashed. It was an ordinary and boring morning on the day I found out that I am a monster. In that moment where my curiosity got the best of me and I decided to click on some random YouTube thumbnail of Charlie Kirk with his goofy and gummy smile in an attempt to reaffirm my preconceived biases. And it was an unusually stressful afternoon on that very same day when I spoke to my father for the first time in years, despite the fact that he had always loved and supported me unconditionally. And it was a never-ending sleepless night coming to terms with the fact that literally every single thing I thought I hated about the right, the bigotry, stupidity, violence, vitriol, and narrow-mindedness was actually just an outward projection of hatred toward my own self. Mm. Charlie Kirk is my hero. He opened my eyes to the cruel and manipulative nature of our political media, brought my family back together, and taught me how to love again. And to anyone who takes issue or offense with that, I'm going to do exactly what he would have done and challenge you to answer a simple, honest, and straightforward question. Have you ever actually watched any of his debates?
3: I mean, I saw that. And I got some tears in my eyes. I'm going to be honest. I mean, here's a guy who hadn't spoken to his father in years after watching one video of Charlie Kirk and Charlie Kirk's message. He was inspired to reconnect with his father. And I think the reason why that connected with me so much, because you can hear the guy is in, you know, in tears, close to tears, as he speaks about being able to reconnect with his father after watching a message from Charlie Kirk, I'm assuming about the importance of family. And the reason why that connected with me so much was because in my life, and probably a lot of your lives as well, I've lost people who disconnected with me just for being a conservative and supporting Donald Trump. So I really, I don't know, maybe there's a part of me that hopes that the people that have disconnected with me because of my support of conservative and Christian values, maybe they'll reconnect with me. I don't know. Maybe it's a pipe dream. But there's a lot of people that have gone through that process of hating Charlie Kirk until they got to know Charlie Kirk. After his assassination a year ago, there were all of these different examples of people who hated Charlie until they got to know Charlie. The other thing that happened is they also began to realize just how horrifying their side was, because if you remember, just like we're going to see today, 1 year after his assassination, a year ago, you'll remember all of the celebrations.
1: So far, I've seen videos of just the left being pro-unaliving political opponents, whether that be Trump, J.D. Vance, people celebrating what happened to Charlie Kirk today. It's just disgusting behavior. The fact that I have been a part of the left for 7 years, I never thought we'd get to the point where I would have to look at my own party and be like, oh, hold on, I can't support you anymore, because everything that you are doing right now is against your political viewpoints and your values and beliefs. To sit here and promote gun violence against your opponents is wrong. And it arguably makes you worse than the other side, because you're basically saying these people deserve to be unalived because our political beliefs are more important and should stand and should have more value than a human life. Ooh, yeah, that doesn't sit right with me at all.
3: Yep, and a lot of people, again, including yours truly, I was not someone who paid close attention to Charlie Kirk. Obviously, I had heard of him, but I hadn't really watched a lot of his videos because, you know what, I've got my own thing going on. I'm a radio guy, and I'm always doing show prep, and I just didn't have time for social media influencers. Then I really started to pay attention to his message, and I was dumbfounded by a number of different things. Number one, just how smart the guy was and the wisdom that he had at such a young age, and his ability to debate and be willing to debate incredibly rationally with people. And again, those videos are all over the socials this morning. And I continue to watch them myself. The Super Text line, I should say, my text line is open that I use in Nashville on Super Talk 99.7. We call it the Super Text line here in Nashville. But it is 615-737-9986. I do like to talk to people either on the phone or on the text line. And 2694 says, the forces we see against Charlie Kirk, pure evil action. 1561, who is somebody who is very much on the other political spectrum as yours truly, says, sorry, most of us have never heard of Charlie Kirk. Definitely a non-issue. I would definitely disagree with that. You may not have heard of Charlie Kirk, but that is your own ignorance at play. You might want to educate yourself, 1561. My name is Dan Mandis, and the phone number, 866-90-RED-EYE. Got a lot more straight ahead.
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3: Radio 866-90 Red Eye is the phone number, 866-907-3339. Are the Republicans panicking? That's what a lot of people seem to believe. 8624 texted in. Republicans could have chalked up a win if they would have passed the Save America Act. Now they panic. I absolutely agree. There are so many people that I talk to every single day. And I'm in Nashville, Tennessee. Very, you know, Tennessee is a very Republican state, very red state, granted. But there's a lot of people that I know across the country who are really angry that John Thune has not been willing to get the Save America Act passed. So that is something that obviously President Trump is very angry about. The House of Representatives passed that. Numerous times, multiple times. To be honest, I don't know how many times, but it was a lot. And they're really frustrated. The House of Representatives, there's a lot of Republicans in the Senate that say that they would vote for it if it came up to a vote. But I think secretly, they don't actually want it to come up to a vote, because they don't want to pass it. They don't want to pass the Save America Act. What they ultimately, I believe, are afraid of is repercussions from the left, but whatever. The question is, if the Democrats end up with power in the Senate, will they ultimately end up getting rid of the filibuster? They may just do that, and then Republicans would be in a boatload of trouble.
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26: ABC News, I'm Chuck Sievertson. Minor injuries for the Republican candidate for Wisconsin governor and the pilot of the small plane they were in last night that made an emergency landing in Lake Wausau. The candidate, Congressman Tom Tiffany, writes on social media that the plane started to sink. They swam to shallow water. First responders in a boat rescued them. In downtown Green Bay, Wisconsin, overnight when the bars let out, police say a car tried to plow into officers clearing out a crowd. Police Chief Chris Davis.
27: One of our officers fired shots at the vehicle. No one in the vehicle was hit.
26: Nobody in the crowd hit. They say the driver's caught, a suspected drunk. Protesters against asylum seekers and counter-protesters in Portsmouth, England today. Former VP Kamala Harris's spokesperson tells ABC News. Security guards stopped a woman who trespassed onto her Malibu, California property Friday night. Police arrived, asked her to leave. She did. Not arrested. This is ABC News. Acquitted but not free, Grammy winner Lil Durk in Los Angeles. Prosecutors allege the plot against a rival, Quando Rondo.
28: The rapper was found not guilty on all five federal charges for murder for hire, stalking, resulting in death, and conspiracy. The prosecution saying they are disappointed with the verdict, but the defense celebrating a win. Now, Lil Durk is not a free man. He has another trial coming up October 5th, where he faces federal counts for racketeering, murder, and firearms charges. Jericho Tran, ABC.
26: Sold-out crowd in Paris last night. Welcome back, Celine Dion, after a six-year break from performing. Tens of thousands of fans lined the streets. First of 16 shows in Paris. Dion canceled her last tour after being diagnosed with stiff person syndrome, a rare autoimmune neurological disorder, says Johns Hopkins, with muscle stiffness and painful spasms. Chuck Sievertson, ABC News.
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7: Crash I-25 northbound between Firestone Boulevard and Colorado 66. Looks like two right lanes are blocked. Please exercise caution. And on off your highways, crash 6th Avenue eastbound between Carr Street and Sheridan Boulevard. Looks like the right lane's blocked there as well. With traffic, I'm Vic D.
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3: 866-90-RED-EYE is the phone number, 866-907-3339. Wait till you hear what Treasury Secretary Scott Bessent said last night at the midterm Republican convention. If you can't call in, you can text in. That number is 615-737-9986. And, you know, one of the things that I always love about filling in on Red Eye Radio and love about radio, generally speaking, is I get to speak to a lot of people, both those who appreciate what I bring to the table, and then there's the other people. 1561, I was talking about him earlier, just very quickly, because he is somebody who clearly does not like me, does not like Donald Trump, and it's all very cool. You know, I mean, I think we're cool with each other, whatever. But one of the things that he said is, what's your education, Dan? Donald Trump loves the uneducated, right? I mean, he put an LOL in there, so that's fine. True story, though, I am a college dropout. And by the way, I'm in good company. So was Rush Limbaugh and a lot of other folks. So My mom kicked me out of my house at the age of 18. I had about $25 to my name, and it was awful. And it's a whole story which nobody cares about. But do you know what's so funny? I thank the Lord every day that I was kicked out of my house at the age of 18 and I wasn't able to continue on with my college education, because I really learned a lot more about life, a lot more about radio, a lot more about grit and hard work and perseverance, living on my own, couch surfing for a couple of months, trying to find as many jobs as I could because nobody would hire me full time. And this was back in 1986. And I learned more about the world as, I was trying to, frankly, learn how to survive than I ever would trying to pass, you know, biology class or calculus class and so forth. So, yeah, I am proudly uneducated. I am probably the proudest college dropout anywhere. And that is, my little story about why it is that I am, and I'm air quoting this, uneducated. But that's okay. Because, you know, some of the smartest people that I know are college dropouts. And some of the dumbest people that I know have a college education. And I bet you, if you think about the people in your life, all you folks listening, I'd be willing to bet that you know some of those people too. Some of the smartest people don't have any real education. Maybe they even dropped out of high school. But I got to tell you, the dumbest people that I know have all kinds of degrees. So a degree doesn't impress me much. The guy says, oh yeah, well, I've got a degree in criminal justice. Well, good for you. Doesn't mean that you're any smarter than me or any more successful than me. It just means that you wasted, in my opinion, 4 years of your life getting a college education. Now, moving on from there, there's another really good text, and I'm getting so many. Jason says this, because, you know, we're talking about the midterm Republican convention, and I've got some great audio from Scott Bessent coming up. But he says this, as someone who had $6 in their checking account until my paycheck hit this morning, I think this dividend business is a bunch of BS. He says, I would have saved far more than that if, as soon as Donald Trump came into office, he would have tried to change policies without all of these blanking tariffs. And then, on top of that, Donald Trump started a war. Now, it is true. I'm a Donald Trump supporter, but I'm here to tell you the tariffs have led to some higher prices, and most certainly this war has caused higher prices at the gas pump. So as much as Scott Bessent and a lot of these other Republicans are patting themselves on the back at this convention, the reality is that the American people are hurting. And Gary and Eric, who I'm in for, I mean, they will tell you that every single night. It is all about prices. It is all about when people go to the gas pump, when people go to the grocery store, how much are they paying? And here's the ugly truth. The ugly truth is, as I'm a Donald Trump supporter, the ugly truth is that people will say, well, yeah, but we're still spending less than when Joe Biden was in office at his peak. I understand that. But the difference, friends, is that we're paying a lot more than we were before the war. So Donald Trump came into office and the price of gas was lower. Then we started the war. Then the price of gas went up. And then Donald Trump kept talking about how the war was going to end. The war was going to end. They want to make a deal. They want to make a deal. That never materialized. The end of the war never materialized. Gas prices have again gone up. I was driving by my favorite gas station earlier today, and the price has gone up again, another like dime in the last 24 hours. So as much as the Republicans are patting themselves on the back about some of the great things that they've done, and please don't misunderstand, they have done great things. It's all going to come down to what people are paying at the pump and what people are paying at the grocery store.
12: In 15 short months, we've gone from AutoPen to Overdrive.
3: Scott Bessent.
12: From a president who couldn't stay awake to a president who refuses to sleep. Across this country, President Trump's policies are reaching the very people they were designed to serve. He signed the largest tax cuts in history, rebalanced trade in favor of our working families, reclaimed our position as the world's energy superpower, and where his predecessors created debt and dependency, this president is creating assets and expanding ownerships through Trump accounts.
3: See, that's what I mean. There's a lot of positive that the president has done. I love those Trump accounts. I've got two grandkids, and both of them are now signed up for their Trump accounts. And this college dropout was able to, this is a message to the guy who was making fun of me for being, and I'm air quoting this, uneducated. But this college dropout was able to put a couple $1,000 in each of those accounts. So the president has done a lot of really good things. But the question is, will it matter? And from what I'm hearing on the text line, a lot of people, fans of Donald Trump, not fans of the higher gas prices.
12: The radical left is relentless in their pursuit to remake America in the image of every socialist hellscape of the last century. To import the misery of failed workers' paradises like the Soviet bloc, Caracas, and Havana. To repackage the discredited ideals of the past as the moral cause of the future. Their big government giveaways would end as they always do, in food shortages, deadly delays in medical care, and squalid housing. Exhibit A is Sparkle Beach, Kins, California.
3: Yep.
12: From which a taxpayer flees every 2.5 minutes.
3: Yep.
12: And I hear they're all coming to Texas.
3: Nope. They're also coming to my state of Tennessee, actually, Scott Bessent, one of the only things that I've ever disagreed with him on. But it is most certainly true. You got all these people flocking and fleeing from states like Illinois, states like California, Oregon, Seattle, Washington, so on and so forth. And they are coming to states like South Carolina, the free state of Florida, Tennessee, Texas, and so on. And the proof is in all of the different polls. And you talk to the moving companies. They're asked, okay, so where are people moving from and where are they going to? The moving companies will tell you exactly where they're going. And for me, I love it. I'm a native Californian in Tennessee. I've been here for 12 and a half years. And I'm one of many native Californians. And occasionally we all get together and we talk about how much California blows. I mean, it's part of what you do. But I do like what Scott Bessent has to say. And I do like, you know, prescription drugs. This is another thing that Donald Trump has done that has saved the American people money. You could talk about the no tax on tips, the tax cuts, you know, all of those things. I've spent the last couple of nights talking quite a bit about the economy. I don't think I want to do that again tonight, but the president has done a lot of very good things. It is unfortunate that it may just happen that a lot of the good that the president has done will ultimately be, I'm not going to say erased, but outbalanced by the war and the higher gas prices and the inflation, or I should say the higher grocery prices. That is what the American people will vote on. And unfortunately, right now, those don't portend well for the Republicans heading into the midterm elections, at least according to the polling, if you believe the polling. And that's why the president, as we've been talking about, he made that promise of $5,000 if the Republicans end up winning in the House of Representatives and the Senate.
13: If the Republicans win the House of Representatives and the United States Senate, both of them, because of our tremendous economic success, like in history, we've never had anything like what's happening. But because of our tremendous strength and success economically, I will issue a dividend to every adult citizen in the United States of America for $5,000.
3: Yeah, and I know I've played that soundbite a number of times tonight. Well, the reality is that stations, as Gary and Eric have talked about this as well, some stations take different hours, and so I have to make sure that I hit that every single hour. But yeah, that's $5,000 to every American adult. That's going to cost about $1.35 trillion. And, you know, the president says this, and it's in the context of the speech. He was talking about the amount of money that we're making in tariffs and companies bringing their manufacturing back to America. Here's more from the president.
13: You got to spend the money in the United States of America. In other words, if the Republicans win, if you win, we might not win. The reason the Democrats can't do that is because they don't do tariffs. They don't take in money. All they know is poverty and how to ruin our country. But we're making a fortune. So if the Republicans win, you win with us and you get $5,000. It will be called the Trump dividend. We'll call it the Trump dividend.
3: Yep. And so that is the president. You know, depending on who you ask, we've made something like $177 billion in tariff revenues. Some of that is disputed, because some of those tariffs were later unauthorized. Maybe you know the story, maybe you don't. But some of those tariffs may have to be refunded. So it's a whole thing. So nobody really knows where that money would actually come from. But if it's going to cost $1.35 trillion, okay, number one, that money does have to be approved by Congress. That's number one. And number two, it's not budgeted money. So Congress will have to pull it from somewhere. I like that the president says it would have to be spent in America. The president, again, didn't say how that aspect of it would be enforced. Like, in other words, if I decide to go to Canada, whatever, and I buy a bunch of stuff in Canada, how are you going to enforce that I didn't spend part of that $5,000 in Canada? You see what I'm saying? I mean, I get that it's headline grabbing. The problem, though, is that we are a couple of months away from the election, and in the coming days, the media is going to jump all over this. And some people are going to say that this is perhaps another example of the president gaslighting folks, because I can guarantee you this is not going to pass Congress. The reaction, by the way, on this, it's been immediate.
0: Aside from the fact that there's probably some legal questions as to whether or not you can promise voters $5,000 if they elect Republicans,
14: yeah,
0: it's not a realistic proposal, but it is a headline-grabbing thing that if someone's not paying that close of attention, they might respond to and end up going to the polls and voting.
3: Yeah, that is NBC's Ryan Nobles. This is something, by the way, that would propel inflation. It would also add to our deficit. You know, right now, and I did explain this earlier, but, you know, right now here in America, we're spending $1.8 trillion more than we are taking in. That is our deficit. Our national debt is around $40 trillion. And so remember, the difference is debt is how much we owe. The deficit is how much more we spend versus how much we take in. And we're in the negative on both. And so that's part of that conversation. Also, remember this, is that it's not vote buying, which is what the Democrats are saying. It's not vote buying, because President Trump, he didn't say that if you vote Republican, I'll give you $5,000. He said if the Republicans happen to win the House and the Senate, every American will get $5,000. Every American adult will get $5,000. That is a big difference. So to me, it's not vote buying. J.D. Vance happened to be on the set of Fox News when all of this came down. This is what he said to Bret Baier.
15: I can hear the critics' heads exploding. They're saying out loud, I guarantee you, the president is bribing voters to vote for Republicans to take over the House. And then he's bankrupting the country because the deficit and debt is huge, and inflation would come back if this comes into play. So how do you answer those criticisms?
3: And I love what J.D. Vance has to say about this. I'll play that audio coming up next. The phone number is 866-90-RED-EYE, 866-907-3339. Text line is open at 615-737-9986. 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
1: 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The strategy means that you buy without regard for whether you are paying more at the pump in taxes. IFTA also considers state surcharges, which complicates the fuel buying strategy. Indiana, Kentucky, and Virginia have per gallon surcharges. Connecticut, Kentucky, New Mexico, New York, and Oregon have per-mile surcharges. While some owner-operators buy only enough fuel to get through surcharge states, this practice can backfire, depending on the actual cost of the fuel in each state. When comparing fuel prices, always remember, pump pride minus taxes equals the real fuel cost. 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
3: Red Eye Radio, 866-90-RED-EYE is the phone number. So how does J.D. Vance talk about Donald Trump's $5,000 plan to send $5,000 to each American adult if the Republicans keep the majority in the House and the Senate?
15: I can hear the critics' heads exploding. They're saying out loud, I guarantee you, the president is bribing voters to vote for Republicans to take over the House, and then he's bankrupting the country because the deficit and debt is huge, and inflation would come back if this comes into play. So how do you answer those criticisms?
7: Well, I say, first of all, what the president's talking about is fundamentally a dividend for American workers. We're taking in an extraordinary amount of revenue because the president of the United States is actually standing up to both foreign companies, but also foreign countries who've been taking advantage of America's workers for pretty much my entire life. All of these tariffs, what is a tariff, Brett? A tariff is when the president of the United States says, if you want to undercut the wages of American workers, if you want to ship American jobs overseas, you're going to pay a big fat penalty when you try to bring that stuff back into the United States of America. Those penalties have generated a lot of revenues. They've helped us pay down debt. What the president's just saying is, if you keep it going to the American people, if you keep us in power and allow us to continue to do these things, then you're going to share in some of the benefit of this incredible wealth that we're creating in the United States of America.
3: All right, so that is J.D. Vance, vice president, going to be running for president, no doubt, coming up in 2028. We've got a lot more straight ahead. It's Red Eye Radio.

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6: ABC News, I'm Chuck Sievertson. A small plane crash leaves a congressman who's the Republican candidate for Wisconsin governor and the pilot with minor injuries. They had trouble and made an emergency landing last night in Lake Wausau. Congressman Tom Tiffany writes on social media that the plane started to sink. They swam to shallow water and first responders in a boat rescued them. When the bars let out last night in downtown Green Bay, police say a car tried to plow into officers clearing out a crowd. Nobody seriously hurt. Cops say the suspected drunk driver is caught. The cost of diesel fuel has hit a new nationwide high, $6 a gallon, $8 in California. The cost passed on to consumers, one trucker.
7: I mean, I'm having a hard time surviving, I got to be honest with you.
6: El Nino conditions, warming Pacific Ocean waters off Southern California, has led to tropical creatures coming closer, seen off the Southland, hammerheads, a whale shark, and an array of exotic rays. This is ABC News.
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2: 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Now, impact traffic.
8: Crash I-25 northbound between Firestone Boulevard and Colorado 66. Looks like two right lanes are blocked. Please exercise caution. And on off your highways, crash 6th Avenue eastbound between Carr Street and Sheridan Boulevard. Looks like the right lane's blocked there as well. With traffic, I'm Vic D.
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1: 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By the way, my name is Dan Mandis. I host a morning show in Nashville, Tennessee on Super Talk 99.7 WTN. Follow me on the socials, if you would, at Dan Mandis Show. I do like to put up polls, and sometimes people vote on them, sometimes they don't. But if you follow me on X, I do indeed have this poll up. Do you believe the midterm Republican convention will make a difference in November? 47% said yes, it's a great time to brag. No, the GOP is panicking. 52.4% of you said that the GOP is panicking. So, and a lot of people said, and I said this in the opening monologue, is that we are 8 weeks or 2 months away from November and the actual midterm elections. And so, you know, this, as great as some of these speeches are, and I've been playing some audio from some of the speeches, great speeches, nobody's going to remember them in 2 months, especially when you consider, unfortunately, it is what it is, but a lot of people are thinking about college football and a lot of the other things. You've got professional football as well coming up too. So I just, right now, I don't think that people are going to remember everything that happened here in the last couple of days. You had today, you've got today, tomorrow. The overnights, I always get messed up on the today, tomorrow thing. But bottom line is that I don't know how much of an impact this is going to have. But short term, a lot of people, a lot of great speeches. However, there's a lot of things that they're not talking about. And, you know, some of the failures, perceived or otherwise, that the Trump administration is trying to deal with. And that's where we go to Alex in Mountain View, California on Red Eye Radio. Alex, thanks for calling in. Go ahead.
2: Hi, thank you for taking my call. I want to point out that about 20 American soldiers have already died in the war and another 800 have been wounded. If by Monday before the election day, Donald Trump does not get a nuclear deal with Iran, which is actually better than Barack Obama's deal, then he would have wasted sacrifice of our soldiers. In that case, I believe that the proper thing to do is to vote for moderate politicians who are willing to shut down the war immediately, because we must never waste the sacrifice of our soldiers. That's my comment.
1: Alex, thank you. And I agree with that. So let's go ahead and then kind of go down that road. Are you still there, Alex?
2: Yes, I am.
1: All right. So let's are you conservative?
2: I'm an independent. That's a more accurate description than conservative. I mean, I have some conservative positions, I have some liberal ones, but I'm not really, I don't fit a particular portrait.
1: So, as you know, Congress can't necessarily end what's going on in Iran, but you've got Marco Rubio and you've got J.D. Vance. Both of them are getting ready to run for the presidency as well, in my opinion. So going through, I want to kind of war game out, if you will, the coming presidential election on the Republican side.

0: So J.D. Vance has always been one of these guys who has not really been into, you know, foreign interventions. He has not been a fan of the war in Iran, even though he's the vice president. And he has been the one that has been trying to negotiate us out of this deal. In my opinion, clearly the Iranians are not negotiating in good faith. And I think that the president, I think that he was given bad advice about the war in Iran. I think that he was probably told that this would, you know, be easy, like what happened in Venezuela, for example, or, you know, the first attack on Iran earlier this year, last year, whenever it was. This has taken far longer than the president was led to believe that it would. J.D. Vance is one of those guys that is going to be running for president that has historically been against these kinds of, you know, foreign conflicts, if you will. But he, as a dutiful vice president, has been trying to negotiate us out of this deal. Marco Rubio, on the other hand, he has always been somebody who has been more pro the foreign interventions kind of thing. And so I believe that Marco is also probably going to run for president. So you look at those two, and as you're, you know, talking about what you said, which is, okay, so if we're not out of this war by right before the midterm elections, we need to hire somebody in. We need to vote somebody in who will get us out of this war. Well, beyond that is the presidential election. I don't know if we're going to be still involved in this or not, but of those two, would you go then with J.D. Vance because he is the one that has typically not been for these kind of engagements?
1: Yes, I prefer J.D. Vance over Rubio, but I think the fundamental problem here is that Rubio seems to believe that just about everybody wants a Western lifestyle. And that's the assumption that Donald Trump, Donald Trump's war plans relied on. So if that assumption had been true, then the Iranian people would have risen up and overthrown the government once the American military killed key figures in their theocracy. But that never occurred because not everybody wants a Western lifestyle.
0: Alex, hey, hold on. I will say this, though. In fairness to the Iranian people, they're not like us, right? They don't have an abundance of guns. And there was still a couple layers deep of the Islamic Revolutionary Guard. So they could have gone out when we took out the top layer or two of the Islamic Revolutionary Guard. They still had a lot of guns, and they had just killed thousands of protesters in Iran. So in fairness to the Iranian people, they're just trying to survive.
1: Can I ask you a question?
0: Sure.
1: Given that there's a lot, when you see a large number of people out in the streets demonstrating like the Iranians did, and I don't remember the exact number, but it was a large number, what does that tell you about the percentage of Iranians who oppose their government?
0: I think there's a lot of people who oppose the Iranian government. I think there's some who are willing to go out and risk their lives to protest that government. But that government, by and large, I would say, of course, is, I would think you would agree with this. The Iranian government has been very quick to turn rifles on those people that are out protesting, which has the impact of these protests, a dampening impact on those protests. So I believe that in Iran, you do have, obviously, part of the population that is all for death to America, and we love, you know, Iran and all of the oppressive policies that they have. But I think there's a lot of others who realize that Iran was once a great country and could be again, and they're willing to risk their lives for it.
1: And the key point here is that what are the relative percentages of the two groups you're talking about? If it's 99%, who wants a Western-style democracy and 1% wants the old, the current theocracy, then that 99% is going to win. The key element here is the percentage. Just because 100,000 people come out on the streets and demonstrate, I don't know the exact number, but it was a large number. Mm-hmm. That doesn't tell you what the percentage is. The key is the percentage. And nobody, no commentator I've ever heard of on this radio station or others that I've listened to has ever talked about what is the percentage that is actually opposing the government. Because if you've got 99% opposing the government, the current theocracy, that side, the opposition, is going to win. They're going to get that Western democracy. It's just overwhelming in that case.
0: Well, okay, Alex, and that's all fine. It's a great conversation, but that's not why, essentially, that's not why we went into Iran in the first place. The reason why we went into Iran in the first place, if you listen to the Trump administration anyway, is because they were close to getting a nuclear weapon. And of course, that has now evolved into a fight over the Strait of Hormuz, which means that our gas prices have now gone up, which is why the president now has turned to Venezuela to try to get some of their oil and some of these big deals that he's putting together. So, Alex, great conversation. Appreciate you being on Red Eye Radio. Tim is in New Mexico. Tim, thanks for holding on. Go ahead.
2: You can bring in Venezuelan oil till the cows come home. It ain't going to make a hell of beans difference because we simply do not have the refining capacity. We've not built a refinery since 1977. So it ain't going to make any difference. We can
0: Tim, hold on.
2: We don't have it.
0: Tim, hold on. We have all these refineries that are refining the Canadian oil.
2: 23 refineries in the state of California alone over the last 10 years. I got friends that are in the industry. They tell me, Tim, we don't have the refining. We are running at 98.7% capacity right now, and you want to bring in more oil. No, you got to build refineries. Instead of building data centers, you got to build refineries.
0: Well,
2: we've had a belly full of data centers. These things have got to be rebooted, redone.
0: Tim, for the love of, can I talk?
2: Yeah.
0: Thank you. A couple of things. Number one, we're talking about oil, so let's stick with oil for a second. So realize this is, and if you're saying what you're saying about the refineries, fine. I've heard the opposite, but that's fine. I'll take your word for it. But realize this is something, and I've mentioned this the last couple of nights, this is something that Donald Trump is building his legacy on. This is not going to help us in the short term. This is going to help us in the long term. That's why companies like Chevron and other oil companies are going to jump in with this Venezuelan oil so that they can all get a piece of the pie. So that's number one.
2: Hey,
0: how do you refine it? By building the refineries.
2: No. How are you going to do it without the facilities? We don't have enough facilities, I'm telling you.
0: We're talking in circles. You build the refineries over the next many years. I just said, This is going to be something that is going to be years in the making. It's not going to help us now, but this could help us 5, 10, 15, 20 years from now. After we build the refineries.
2: I would have started right then and there. Okay. He loves big, beautiful coal. Well, so do I. Well, they're closing coal plants down for this stupid wind and solar. Okay. We're closing them down. Our energy policy is a paper tiger. His energy policy is a paper tiger. It sounds good, but he's not doing nothing. And like I said, these data centers, you got to reboot these things every 3 or 4 years. Now that Mark Andreessen and these technocrats, they're hitting up that they're hinting that they need an $8 to $10 trillion bailout. Oh, so what we're going to do? We're going to slide that to national debt.
0: Real quick, okay, so. You talk about coal, and you just said that the president is not helping the coal industry. And by the way, just so you know, it's not my job to defend Donald Trump, right? So I'm not defending him, but I heard you say that, and I'm thinking, okay, but the president has done some things to help coal. In other words, he rolled back regulations.
2: He
0: provided hundreds of millions of dollars for the coal industry. They've talked about keeping coal power plants from closing. So he's done some things. They're promoting coal. Well, that's fine. I mean, then they build more of them. But in other words, you seem to have a problem with data centers. You keep bringing data centers up. I don't want to get into the data center thing today. Because I'm just being told now I only have 1 minute. So I'm going to give you 30 seconds, Tim. 30 seconds in New Mexico. Go. You're going to have the final word.
2: Okay. If I have to vote for Rubio or J.D. Vance, I'm going to vote for Ron DeSantis. That's that simple.
0: You know what? Listen, I like Tim. I like Ron DeSantis a lot. So maybe we can agree on that. And thank you for calling Red Eye Radio. My name is Dan Mandis. Got a lot more straight ahead.
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11: 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Samsung and Google foldables, about 2% of all phones sold. Apple's new boss says they feel like two phones stuck together. Harsh, but true. The price? The iPhone Duo starts at about $2,000. 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Mark my words, in 5 years, flat phones will look as ancient as flip phones, which, yes, also folded. My advice? 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I'm buying one for sure. 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Somebody you know has been saying, I need a website for 3 years or longer. Maybe it's you. Here's why you don't have one. You think it takes a web guy, a designer, and a month of your life. You're right. It used to, but not anymore. 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

0: Radio, 86690 Red Eye. Yeah, the guy who called in from New Mexico, clearly he is annoyed with Donald Trump. He doesn't think that the president is promoting coal enough. I almost wanted to, like, trigger him and say, well, thanks for calling from New America. I didn't think he would like that, so I kind of let that go. But I looked it up, and the president has been very supportive of coal. He has rolled back regulations that coal producers say made coal less competitive. So the president is doing what he can to roll back those regulations. Anybody will tell you that the regulations can be absolutely strangling. He has been trying to keep coal power plants from closing. He ordered the federal government to actively promote coal. What else did he do? He provided, $600 to $700 million to support coal plants across the country. I mean, it goes on and on. I mean, the president has done everything he can to help the coal industry. Now, I'm a big fan of nuclear, just so you know. I'm a big fan of nuclear, but I'm also a fan of doing everything we can to be more energy independent. And I don't believe, and I had an expert on the other day that was talking about, we were talking about Venezuela. And he never gave an indication, and maybe he was wrong and maybe I'm wrong, but he didn't give an indication that there was going to be any problem in dealing with refining the oil coming from Venezuela. He just didn't. And as I said, all these other oil companies are jumping in on this deal with Venezuela. I believe that it's a good thing.
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9: 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Here's Manny Munoz.
10: I am Manny Munoz. Thank you for tuning in to iHeartRadio's Communities. It is our weekly public affairs show where we try to bring you conversations that'll help you better understand important issues or maybe just some interesting topics. Either way, I do hope you'll stick around for the next half hour. And if you have any comments, questions, or suggestions, please feel free to reach out on Instagram. My handle is at IOD Manny. That's at IOD MANNY. Now, let's get on with the show. For more than two decades, Wounded Warrior Project has helped veterans deal with the wounds of war. Increasingly, the toughest wounds are the ones that we can't see. Let's talk about all of it as we're joined by Walt Pyatt. He's Chief Executive Officer of Wounded Warrior Project. The website, by the way, is woundedwarriorproject.org. Walt, I appreciate the time. Thanks for joining us.
11: Yeah, thanks so much for having me and to talk about such an important topic, Manny.
10: I want to get into those wounds from war that we can outwardly see and those that we can't outwardly see in a moment. But let's start off from the beginning. For somebody who knows the name Wounded Warrior Project but doesn't really know what you do or what the organization is, tell me about your start and what you do.
11: Yeah, well, we started 23 years ago, you know, when the Wounded Warrior himself saw casualties coming back from Iraq and Afghanistan and knew what it was like to wake up in a hospital bed all alone, you know, an embarrassing hospital gown on, away from your team. One minute you're a Marine or a U.S. soldier fighting, next minute, you know, you're in a hospital and you have to accept the end of the life you thought you were going to have and embrace a life you didn't think was possible. And we started with just delivering backpacks with items that they would need, comfort items, you know, sweatshirt, shorts, you know, a music player. But we also made a promise to be there no matter what. And 23 years into this, we have been there no matter what. We have grown into 18 life-saving, life-changing programs to help rebuild lives that have been impacted by war and military service. So for us, it's about keeping the promise, helping every warrior truly come home. Not just back, but home, mind, body, and soul.
10: There's a lot of great veterans organizations out there. What does Wounded Warrior Project do differently?
11: Well, I think there are a lot of great ones out there, and we try very hard to make sure we don't compete with one another, that we provide the best services that some of these organizations provide. Because everyone cares about trying to help our nation's veterans. What we, I think, do differently is we listen to the need of the warrior, the evolving need of the warrior, whether they were wounded, you know, 20 years ago and now facing complications as they get older. But we listen to the warrior and their families, and then we find the drill to fill that void and then try to build, you know, lasting legislation or sustainment to help our nation care for our veterans in the ways we probably didn't see coming. But we help find the current need of warriors and their families.
10: Right. You mentioned initially it was just providing them backpacks, basic comfort items, so you know, to welcome them back into, like, kind of civilian life. How is the mission different today than what you started 23 years ago?
11: Well, I was still in the Army, you know, back then, and so I saw the impact that war had on young men and women asked to fight it, and it's terrible. I mean, war is the worst of humanity, but it's also necessary because we're not going to give up our freedoms in this great country. But we can't, as a nation, ever let the strategic purpose of war mask the toll it takes on the young men and women asked to fight it. We have been there to truly understand not just the physical injuries, but also the mental injuries, and to help every warrior deal with that. I think too often, you know, when I served early on after 9/11 and deployed many times, you know, if you weren't bleeding, you weren't injured, you weren't wounded. And we now know that traumatic brain injuries, post-traumatic stress disorder, all those things happen to folks. And they can even happen to warriors that haven't deployed to combat just from the impact of training with some of our weapon systems. So we learned so much about the stress and complexities of war, what it does to the human beings, and how we can then help them through the mental struggles that certainly follow a military service and combat deployment.
10: Yeah, I think your latest survey found that 77% of vets report having PTSD. More than a quarter, sadly, had suicidal thoughts in the last year. Is that where you really see the big difference in this day and age from, you know, losing a limb maybe or something like that, something you could outwardly see, to the struggles that our vets are dealing with within themselves?
11: Yes, because it should not be harder to come home from war than it is to go, but it is. And I think we think as a nation, just because the warriors are back and they're safe and they're in this beautiful country they helped defend, we forget that many struggle to live for the nation they helped defend. They gladly fight for it. They'll put their lives on the line, but they struggle living for it. And that's what we really help focus on, just knowing that over this, you know, this long war in Iraq and Afghanistan, you know, we learned so much. And now we know it's possible to help warriors find their way home. If you think of the World War II generation, you know, they saved the world and they came back and we gave them ticker tape parades. We helped them get a job. We helped them get a house. We helped them go to college if they wanted to. We're talking millions of young men and women. But yet, you know, Dad never talked about the war for 60 years.
10: Yeah.
11: Or Uncle Joe never talked about the war. And I think we're all familiar with that. And, you know, that's coming back. That's not coming home. And I think this generation, you know, the generation has been fighting since post 9/11. We owe them that. We know what coming home looks like. We know that it's possible to find your road home. But as many warriors who've been badly injured, have lost limbs, have lost legs, they would say losing the leg was the easy part.
10: Yeah.
11: Dealing with all the other things in my mind was so hard. You know, am I going to have a life worth living? Am I going to be a whole person? Is somebody going to love me? You know, all the things that happen when you're young and you know, you have to accept, like I said, the end of the life you thought you're going to have as a young person, and then embrace a life that you didn't think was possible. What we do at Wounded Warrior Project is help you find that new path in life, that path of hope and renewed purpose, because every warrior who defends this country deserves that.
10: Speaking with Walt Pyatt, CEO of Wounded Warrior Project, the website woundedwarriorproject.org. I speak to so many veterans groups, talking about how difficult it is just for vets to come, you know, to incorporate themselves back into civilian life. You throw in the battle scars, those that are visual, and those that are not visual. It makes it doubly difficult for them, doesn't it?
11: It does. And so many warriors, I mean, they're consistent about two things, really. They won't ask for help and they won't take help. But once you get past that barrier, it's a healing journey. And we're able to do that simply by connecting. Once a warrior feels appreciated and connected and they're not alone, that this, what they're feeling is normal and other people are feeling it, other people have gone through it and have come out stronger for it, they start to realize that I'm not different. I'm not, this isn't just me, that there is help out there, that the things that I'm feeling and the trauma that I've seen and that has impacted me, it's what I had to do as a warrior to defend this country. It's not who I am inside. That person is still there. And getting through that is difficult, but our programs, like helping them transition out of military service, helping them with their VA disability, and we're very good at that, helping them with financial management classes, job placement, all those little things help build that complete person. And then we start to get you in other programs. They get you outside, get you moving, get you connected with other warriors. And we learn so much that the power of movement, what it does to the mind, not just the body, but helping your mind, you know, really come back and adjust and be part of the great society you help defend.
10: I know it's been a long time since we've had really genuinely new treatment options for PTSD. You think we're finally at the verge where not only we're making progress, but there's a commitment from our government to put time and effort into finding better treatments?
11: Yes, I do. This past year, I mean, just a couple of years ago, we saw the FDA vote down psychedelic-assisted therapy and alternative medications, and now we have very broad bipartisan support to pursue clinical trials. follow the science. Let's get every available option tested and see what's available, because there won't be just one option for every warrior. There'll be a multiple options that will fit a particular warrior what they'll need. But we're seeing very promising early research on psychedelic-assisted therapies, alternative medicines like psilocybin, ibogaine, and others that need to be pursued, because there are ways that we think can help these warriors. Many warriors now pursue these alternative medications by traveling overseas to other countries. And I think America, you know, that ought not to sit well with us. The best, you know, medical country in the world, we should be giving the best treatment right here in the United States, so we can take care of our veterans who took such care of us. But we're very excited about the support, the trials coming up. And we're really excited for everybody. I mean, this is really a call for veterans listening out there to, you know, come see our website, not just at woundedwarriorproject.org, but go into, you know, /program/mental wellness and /advanced therapies right after you get to our website. It is powerful. The research is there. It is really, we're gaining a lot of momentum, not just Wounded Warrior Project, but a broad coalition of organizations and people that want to see our veterans get the best healthcare possible to deal with the stress and trauma of war.
10: WoundedWarriorProject.org is the website. We're speaking with Wounded Warrior Project CEO Walt Pyatt. I see in law enforcement officers that it's such a macho industry that it's still kind of, they've made progress, but it's still kind of taboo to say, I need help, I'm struggling mentally right now. Are you seeing that still in the VA, that there's too many vets that won't say, I need some help, I'm struggling?
11: I've seen more and more vets now comfortable with it, but I know there's still some out there. My advice is, you know, for what you've done, you know, you either saw horrible things, you may have to do horrible things, or you've seen them, or you couldn't prevent them from happening. This impacts us. And when you come from this great country of great values like the United States, and you see and you're exposed to the worst of humanity, it's going to impact you. And you need help coming back. You don't want that war or that hypervigilant mentality that you were in that state as a first responder or as a United States military person. You don't want that to become your home. You want to truly come back home to yourself, mind, body, and soul, and know that you did what you had to do for your country, but it doesn't mean you can't now live the rest of your life in peace in this country, because peace is possible. Talk about it. Remove the stigma. You did hard things. You can do this too. And if talking about it feels difficult, then just do that hard thing and take the step forward. You will find so many people out there care, understand, and want to get you the help that you need.
10: Here's the thing. Anybody that has served for any period of time knows that you develop a certain camaraderie with the men and women that you serve with, right? What was the saying? I guess when I was in back in the 80s was, there aren't any atheists in foxholes, right? One number that surprised me is that 68% of warriors surveyed reported being lonely, even if they're coming back to a family. How dangerous is isolation for a veteran who no longer has that support system? They might have their family, but they no longer have the people they served with who could really understand what they're going through.
11: Yeah, it's terrible, and it's the downward slope. You come back to a family and loved ones, but you're afraid of them. You push yourself away. You don't want them to know what you did. You feel uncomfortable in crowds, so you start to isolate. Maybe you stay in your basement. You may play video games and be more comfortable by yourself, probably self-medicating. And then, sadly, you're probably going to lose your marriage, maybe lose your job, and then your house. And then you're going to spiral, and we may find you under a bridge with a bottle or a gun in your mouth. And that's the three we don't want to see happen. We want you to help you find that new path in life of hope and new purpose to connect. And you think they're okay, but something just isn't right. Even when they're with family, they feel alone. And that's not the isolation of not having people around you. It's a mental isolation trying to deal with the trauma that you experienced in your military service. And connection is so powerful, because the suicide rate of veterans today is way too high.
10: Yeah.
11: I mean, the numbers vary. doing 17 a day, 22 a day. But at Wounded Warrior Project, we're committed. We laid out a bold goal of ending veteran suicide. And so many people tell me that that's just not possible. But I just say, well, if we're not comfortable with 22, are we comfortable with 15? Are we comfortable with 10 a day, 2 a day? I'm not comfortable with that. I think it should be zero. And I think for all this, these men and women done for their country, that should not be a future for them. They should have a bright future to live in the society. You know, they help keep peaceful.
10: Last thing for you. You served. What do you understand about these veterans coming home today that you might have not understood when you were serving with them or commanding them?
11: Well, I served for 42 years, and I have so much respect. I know what they're going through. I went through it myself, and perhaps I didn't see it in myself when I was going through it. But I was fortunate. I had a beautiful wife and family that loved me, and they treated me like Walt and father and dad, and never the rank I wore. I was always me to them, which was very helpful to me. I know what these warriors are going through, and I know also that it's possible to find peace.
10: WoundedWarriorProject.org, WoundedWarriorProject.org. 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And if you just want to show how much you appreciate the men and women who have defended our freedom, WoundedWarriorProject.org. 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Be well.
11: Thank you, Manny. You're worth it. And keep the promise.
10: You're listening to iHeartRadio Communities, our weekly public affairs show. I am Manny Munoz. If you have any thoughts, comments, or questions, please feel free to reach out to me on Instagram. My handle is at IODManny. That's at IODManny. We all have bad days, stressful weeks, but how do you know when those feelings have crossed the line into something that may require help? More than 54 million American adults experienced some form of mental illness last year, and millions more are struggling with stress or loneliness and anxiety. Let's talk about it as we bring in Dr. Christine Crawford, a psychiatrist and the new chief medical officer at the National Alliance on Mental Illness. Their website is NAMI.org. NAMI.org. Dr. Crawford, I appreciate the time. Thanks for joining us.
12: Thanks so much for having me.
10: We hear almost every day that Americans are facing a mental health crisis. From what you're seeing now at the Institute, what concerns you the most?
12: Really, the biggest concern that I have is around access. I appreciate the fact that there's been growing awareness of mental health conditions, growing awareness about mental health symptoms, and people now know and appreciate the fact that these are treatable conditions. However, when someone finally gets to a stage in which they feel like they should get help or there's some symptoms that are getting in the way of their daily living, they're ready to get help, but then they're not able to find that help because of long wait lists or because of insurance related issues. Those are the things that really concern me, because what ends up happening is that people delay getting the treatment and they end up with worse symptoms. Mm. And those symptoms can make it such that they develop a mental health crisis. And unfortunately, we need to seek care in an emergency room or in a hospital. But if they received that care earlier while they were in the community, they wouldn't need to be in the hospital. They would be able to be at home, at school, to live their lives. So access to care is the thing I worry the most about.
10: And how does NAMI help with that?
12: So NAMI is helpful with that because part of our organization really focuses on the advocacy part of ensuring that people who are living with mental health conditions have what they need in place in order to live productive lives and to thrive. And so part of that advocacy work is really working with some of our folks in Congress and Senate, as well as, you know, state policymakers, and really trying to open up their eyes to the concerns around access, the concerns around insurance, the concerns around not having robust mental health supports in certain communities. So that's how we're trying to address this issue, is from a policy and advocacy standpoint. Mm-hmm. But also, we're a very large community. We have 650 affiliates throughout the country. So we're a very large community that with our collective voice, we can, you know, shout it out at the mountaintops how right. important it is for people with mental health conditions to get the help and support that they need. So they are knocking on doors, they're making phone calls, they're sending emails to folks in leadership in their state and at the federal level. So hopefully over time, change will actually happen.
10: Yeah, and there seems to be some good news just going through some of the numbers. One of the biggest concerns in terms of mental health in our country over the last few years have been young people, teenagers, because of social media, numbers of depression, suicidal thoughts, and everything. We had seen increasing. Those numbers apparently have come down a little bit over the last few years. So I guess that's one example of some good news.
12: That's right. And the young people really reflect the fact that there's been so much change over the years in the way in which we talk about mental health. The stigma around mental health, I'm encouraged by the fact that it's no longer serving as such a significant barrier for a lot of people. But the fact that young people now are empowered with the tools mm-hmm. and the language to be able to talk about their emotional experiences, the fact that they feel comfortable talking to the adults in their lives about whether or not they're struggling. And they now know, too, that it's okay to not be okay and to be open and vulnerable about their emotional experiences rather than carrying those things alone. So I do think that us as adults have a lot to learn from this younger generation yeah. who are really doing an excellent job advocating for themselves and their mental health needs. So encouraged by some of the stats that we're seeing in which some of these rates have declined. However, when it comes to suicide, it's still a significant area of concern for me, especially as it relates to young kids. So thinking about elementary school and middle school kids, there's some concerning stats as it relates to that young age group.
10: We're speaking with Dr. Christine Crawford, Chief Medical Officer at the National Alliance on Mental Illness. Their website is NAMI.org, NAMI.org. Let's go back to something that I mentioned in the open. We all have bad days. We all have stressful weeks. We all, you know, sometimes get anxious or sad. What's the difference between, you know, just dealing with life or money, work, you know, family, whatever, and something that should make us think maybe I should go get some help?
12: Yes. So having ups and downs in your everyday life, experiencing sadness, periods of anxiety, that's all part of the human experience. And as humans, we all have a whole set of emotions that we go through from time to time. But the thing when we are experiencing money issues or a disappointing event at work, we'll feel bad about it, but we're still able to sleep. Mm-hmm. We're still able to eat breakfast. We're still able to shower and maintain our relationships. Things turn into a mental health concerns when the stress related to what you're going through interferes with your ability to function, to do the things that you would typically do in daily life. So if you're experiencing periods of sadness that are going on for weeks on end, and you're not sleeping, you're not taking care of your kids, you're not taking care of your physical well-being, then that's more than just stress. So I tell people to just take a step back and look at whether or not there's been an overall change in your daily functioning. Mm-hmm. If there is a change in your daily functioning and you're experiencing emotional distress for most days rather than not, then that is a clear sign that you should seek some help.
10: Is it different for an adult than for, say, a teenager whose, you know, life, their bodies, their minds are going through so many changes and they're prone to have these maybe wild emotional changes, wild emotional swings?
12: Yeah, I mean, thinking about young people, their brains are still developing in key areas that help with regulating your emotions, that help you assess a certain situation and think clearly and slowly through the situation and use more rational thinking. Kids are a little bit more impulsive because some of these areas of the brain aren't fully developed yet. Their emotional regulation centers aren't developed. But more importantly, these are young people who have only been on Earth for a few years. So they don't have the years of experiences that we do to know that this negative interaction with a friend isn't the end of the world, because you've gone through a number of negative interactions with friends
10: right.
12: over the course of your lifetime, and you've been able to come out on the other side. Kids don't know that because they're facing these challenges for the very first time with a brain that is not fully developed, and they have a toolbox that isn't full of social emotional tools that one collects over the course of time. So we need to appreciate that the fact that kids are doing the best that they can with the brains that they have and the tools that they possess in their toolbox. It's up to us as adults to understand that they need a little bit of support and scaffolding because their brain isn't really able to do all of that for them.
10: Sure.
12: But we have to be intentional about teaching them the tools and skills to navigate difficult times during their lives.
10: A couple more minutes here with Dr. Christine Crawford. She's a psychiatrist and the new chief medical officer at NAMI, the National Alliance on Mental Health. Their website is NAMI.org. At what point does the stress itself, or how about chronic stress, become dangerous for our mental and even our physical health?
12: Yeah, the thing about stress, it's called stress because it weighs heavily on your mind and it takes a toll on your body. And carrying stress day out and day out, day in and day out, it can weigh you down and wear you out. So it can wear you out mentally such that you experience burnout. It's hard for you to get up, to do what you need to do. You feel exhausted. You feel overwhelmed. And then physically, you're feeling tired. You might have issues with your appetite. You're not sleeping well. But also with stress, our bodies release certain hormones and certain chemicals throughout our body when we're stressed that can make it such that we experience high blood pressure, our heart rate could go fast, our immune system isn't as strong as it would typically be if you weren't under a lot of stress. So experiencing stress and not having a way to deal with the stress can cause a lot of wear and tear on your body and on your mind. And that's why doing things like exercise and deep breathing is so important, because it actually on your body in terms of not being in that fight or flight state of mind when you're just stressed and anxious and your body is pumping all of those hormones throughout. But if you're doing deep breathing, if you're exercising, you're activating a different system and response in your body that actually makes you feel more relaxed, more calmed down. It slows your heart rate. It lowers your blood pressure. So all of these things have been studied in terms of exercise, walking, deep breathing. They're actually meaningful because they have a physiological impact when you're experiencing stress. So all of these things are important. It's not just woo-woo-woo science. It's very serious stuff.
10: Finally, I wanted to ask you about a 988 and what an incredible impact that has had over the last few years in just being a resource for someone who might have some mental health issues to reach out and speak to someone.
12: Yes, so 988 is a three-digit number that's available to everyone across the country. So from any phone, you can dial 988 if you are experiencing a mental health crisis, whether that be thoughts about hurting yourself or challenges managing your emotions or concerns around substance use. And the same is true if you have a loved one and you're concerned about their behavior, their mood, their well-being. You can call 988 and speak to a trained mental health professional who can help guide you through what sort of resources would make the most sense for that particular situation, community-based resources, but also if it seems like there's more of an acute safety concern, they can connect you to the appropriate emergency response personnel who can support you out in the community if you are experiencing a mental health crisis. So I highly recommend that people remember this life-saving number as opposed to calling 911, which kind of puts you in the general pool of just health-related problems.
10: Right.
12: 988 is more focused and specific to a mental health concern.
10: 988 is the number to remember, and the website to remember is NAMI.org, NAMI.org. We've been speaking with Dr. Christine Crawford, Chief Medical Officer of the National Alliance on Mental Illness. Sincerely appreciate the time and the information. Thanks so much. Be well.
12: Thank you so much. Thanks for having me.
10: I am Manny Munoz. I appreciate you listening to iHeartRadio's Communities this week. As always, if you have any questions, comments, or suggestions, reach out to me on Instagram. My handle is at IODManny. That's at IODManny. And that'll do it for another edition of iHeartRadio's Communities. I'm Manny Munoz. Until next time.
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15: Crash I-70 eastbound approaching Havana. Looks like it's off to the right shoulder. Please do exercise caution. Watch out for emergency crews, passengers, and vehicles. Outside of that, no major stalls, delays, or crashes on any of your Denver Metro highways. No major stalls, delays, or crashes off-highway either. With traffic, I'm Vic D.
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27: We are back on the Exact Wealth Show. Hey, Denver, it's all about being prepared, being proactive. John Becker and Sarah Nugent-Knoll are your hosts with Exact Wealth, the power behind this program. They've got over 20 years of combined experience in the retirement planning business, and that is a holistic retirement planning approach. I'm Morgan Patrick. Pleasure to jump on. Sarah Nugent-Knoll on assignment this week. John's flying solo. We're talking about, well, the importance of planning and being prepared, but also we've gotten into some indexes because we're kind of nerdy that way. But these things can absolutely tell the story. And we are going to spend some time now on the S&P 500, the Distance Stabilizer Index. John, first and foremost, we've talked about a couple already, but why this one? Why now?
28: Well, most people know the S&P 500, right? Mm-hmm. So if you people...
0: that's what most people are familiar with. The S&P goes up, it goes down. The Dow Jones up and down. And so what is the S&P? I guess that's the first question. So again, it tracks the performance of about 500 of the largely public traded companies in the United States. So some

0: financials, consumer goods, energies, that kind of stuff. That's the S&P 500. Okay. It can be a very volatile index, by the way. It can go up and go down, but you are tracking the gains or the profitability of 500 companies. Okay. So when we're talking about the S&P 500 index, specifically in an annuity, so I'm bringing this up for a reason. A lot of insurance companies offer an S&P 500 index and people know them. So you say, hey, I want to do that one. Okay. And then there's something called a participation rate. So how much of the gains am I going to get every year? So with an index strategy, that means you get to capture some of the gains every year. And whenever they are, they lock into your account. You can never lose them. Sounds really, really good. Most insurance companies will say, all right, we're going to start you at like 80% or 70% participation of the gains every year. So if the index returns 10%, you participate in 70% of them. So you get 7% and they lock into your account. And then you do it again the next year. And then you figure out the results are, they lock in, et cetera. If the index is negative, Morgan, you don't lose any money. And you don't make any money, but you don't lose any money. Okay? The challenge is with a lot of other companies, a lot of companies will then start you at like 70% participation. And guess what they do the next year? They're going to lower you to like 50% participation. And guess what they might do the next year? They might lower you again. And it has to do with pricing. It has to do with a bunch of stuff I'm not going to get into. The challenge is it puts the client in a very bad spot because they're now in an index annuity that typically is a 7-year, 8-year, 10-year hold. And they were sold something that sounded really good, but there's all these moving parts to it.
1: Sure.
0: It also puts the advisor in a very bad spot too, because that's out of their control, right?
1: Right.
0: They don't know what the changes are going to happen. So introducing the S&P 500 just in stabilizer index traded by Innexus. And why is this important? Because Innexus is a private company that has created these indexes. Two of them we already covered today, the Media Stats and the RAFI. And they've gone and they've negotiated with insurance companies to say, here's our indices. Here's why everyone wants to use them. But guess what you're not able to do? You're not able to mess with the participation rates.
1: Nice.
0: So if they say 100%, it's not going to be 40% next year. Now, it might be 92%. It might be, but it's not going to be that dramatic jump that people are seeing. And so from an advisor standpoint, it provides a lot of relief because we know that in turn, these companies can make the changes because of the relationship that we have with some of these carriers. The S&P 500 distance stabilizer, by the way, is not true. Let me backtrack. It truly tracks the S&P. These other indices don't. They throw a bunch of other stuff like commodities and other stuff within their indices. This is truly following the S&P 500. And guess what? If you can get up to 100% of the gains from the S&P, you're doing pretty darn good. And by the way, without making any promises to anybody, this index has averaged about 10% over the past 20 years. Imagine having that in a plan where you can capture those gains every year. They lock into your value and you can never, ever lose them if the market goes haywire. Your earned interest or your principal. But we know what the S&P has done over the past 20 years. There's been extreme volatility in the past 20 years, right? Some years it was -5 or -6, but other years it was +17 or +18%. That's pretty darn strong. And so we have some very, very fortunate to have the opportunity to help all of you Denver that are listening to this. What if you have an old annuity that has an S&P and the rates keep going down and going down? This happens all the time. Give us a call. We can look at your plan and we might be able to help get you out of that plan. There are plans that are offering 10 to 14% bonuses from day one to help recoup any surrender penalty. And you can have some of these indices.
1: Well, it's an opportunity for you. And I love the way you phrase that. If you've got an older annuity, if you've gotten an annuity before 2022, let's say, and you're sitting on it and you don't know, it's an opportunity, you know, to get a checkup, you know, bring it in to Exact Wealth and talk with John and Sarah and their team and kind of see what you have. You know, you're popping the hood on that thing, right? It might be making a funny noise. You might be concerned about it, but get a checkup done. How do you do that? You call our number, 800

0: 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I don't think it's a question of if. It's a question.
1: It's going to go up and down. Right. And the market is tough because it's all timing.
0: Yeah.
1: And you throw timing into your timing for retirement. Hmm. Right. What if those things don't sync up? Or right. What if you retire and the market's doing well, and then in the first year, you're like, hey, I have all this money. We're going to go to Iceland. We're going to go on a cruise. We're going to do all this stuff. And then the market tanks. And suddenly you're like, uh-oh. Then you're dealing with what's called poor sequence of returns because you need to see triple-digit returns, et cetera, or whatever, to recover from some of those losses. So these types of index strategies can work for accumulation plans. And so we met a client from the radio show, and he's the breadwinner. He saved well in his 401k. He moved everything to safer investments within his plan. Thankfully, because he was like, I didn't like seeing the ups and downs, and this is all I have. This is all my wife will have when I go to heaven. What can I do to potentially get a better return than 2%, but I don't lose any money? Well, ladies and gentlemen, that's indexing. I just talked about the S&P 500 Distance Stabilizer Index. Capture up to 100% of the gains every year, never lose any money. It's going to beat 2%. I can confidently say that over a 5 or 6 or 7 year period of time, it's going to probably supersede 2%, if not a whole ton more. I don't want to put my foot in my mouth there. But that's what people are looking for, especially when you're getting closer and inching closer and closer at retirement date. You can't afford to lose it, right? You can't afford it to give it back to the casino. It's right. Yours right now. How can you protect it and give it some growth opportunity at the same time? And that's part of our conversation that we have when you call or text us is, do these strategies make sense for you? And would it be important to protect your hard-earned money from the declining market? Sometimes it's yes, sometimes it's no.
0: Education is so valuable. And so many of you are doing an amazing job in the accumulation phase, and you are putting your monies away, and you've done that, right? You've got the portfolio, you've stockpiled your wealth, but all of it, most of it, most likely is at risk, and you don't have a strategy. And if you're hearing conversation today and you're like, you know what, I want to talk more about guaranteed income, I want to talk more about security, I want to talk more about peace of mind when it comes to my retirement and not just going to the casino and hoping it goes well. I mean, it takes a strategy and it takes a little effort on your part. And that effort comes in the form of a phone call or a text. But first, you know, John's just going to reiterate what he's been saying and what's going to happen when you get in touch with us. What's going to happen when you come into Exact Wealth?
1: Yeah, you're going to get a holistic planning approach. Retirement encompasses more than just money. It encompasses, well, what do you want to do when you retire? Whether it's hobbies, traveling, grandkids, downsizing, moving. Like, those are all very, very important considerations when you're deciding to quit your job and go into the fourth quarter of your life. Now, having guaranteed lifetime income is going to help support that. Because if you don't have enough money coming in, there's no way you can do any of that stuff. You're going to have to go back to work and probably get an undesirable job because of age, to be very fair. We're going to review your retirement risk in your portfolio. We do the 3-bucket approach. 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Bucket 3, for growth. It always does make sense to leave some in the market, but how much? How much? 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We're going to help protect some of that, give you lifetime income, long-term care strategies, Medicare, et cetera. 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
0: 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There's going to be an opportunity to get on their calendar and just come on in and talk about your situation. And right now, it's chaotic. The market's doing what the market's doing. You look at the economy, you look at prices, and people, and this might be you, are very concerned. And we don't blame you. Make sure you have structure and strategy when it comes to what is going to be your post-game, your retirement, your future. If you've got questions and you're out and about and you don't have time to listen to the entire show, you can always check out the website, exactwealthmanagement.com, and treat it as a resource, exactwealthmanagement.com. Our shows in podcast form there for you. There's planning information, contact information, background information on John, Sarah, and their team. Again, I'm Morgan Patrick, and we are having an interesting discussion today. Talked about an article to lead off the show, got into some of the indexes and how important it is to just have this kind of knowledge, understand the landscape that is going to be retirement as you move towards that, or maybe you're already there and you're experiencing it, and just the importance of planning and being proactive. So final article and a final discussion point on today's show, John, is how is the middle class feeling about its retirement prospects? Now, you scoured the interwebs. You really like this article. Tell me why you picked it, and let's go.
1: Well, I think it's because it's everyone, right?
0: Yeah.
1: It's all of us. So it says middle class, so it's probably everyone. How are we feeling? Like, there's a lot of things that are going on today. So the number one thing that came up with, so this came from a new report from the Transamerica Center for Retirement Studies. Okay, TCRS. That's what I'm going to refer to this to, TCRS. So the first thing is that, number one, most folks are feeling very positive but distressed. And that to me is not a shocker. I think most people have a positive outlook on life.
0: Yeah. But that sounds uncomfortable is what that sounds like.
1: Well, because stress is a hidden disease. I mean, that's right. Whether you want to call it or not, stress leads to a lot of other challenges in life, mostly medical. And so, again, it says, I don't know, 8 out of 10 have positive feelings. You know, relationship with family, friends, just being overall enjoying life, et cetera. However, 4 out of 10 acknowledge increasing signs of stress, feeling exhausted, burnt out, making ends meet, and often feeling unmotivated and overwhelmed. That's a big number.
0: Four out of ten.
1: And that's probably going to get higher, is my opinion. So again, we have a lot of things that are driving that, right? And we are all living in your shoes, right? We're all going to work. We're all facing the same challenges every day, and it hits us in different ways. But as you're getting ready for retirement, feeling stressed out, hopefully it's not about money. Hopefully it's not about healthcare. Hopefully it's not about, do I have to keep working? Hopefully it's not about long-term care. And I'm saying all these things rhetorically because I know that's what's on everyone's mind.
0: Sure.
1: Am I going to be able to retire healthy, financially, without worrying about financial concerns, excuse me. So that was number one. Number two, juggling competing financial priorities. So this is, again, TCRS, again, Trans America Center for Retirement Studies. In response to inflation in the more recent years, more than 7 out of 10 have taken one or more actions due to financial strain. So what does that mean? Reducing day-to-day expenses, good for you. Tapping into savings accounts, well, that's unfortunate. Sorry for the side chatter. Accumulating new credit card debt, ouch, right? To missing rent or mortgage payments. That was 23% getting new credit card debts. So credit card companies love it because they know we're in a crunch and they're going to charge you 39%. And then, God, missing rent or mortgage payments, that's not a good thing. So it's trying to find out, and everyone's in, you know, living a different life, different walk of life. And they're trying to figure out, what do I do? Do I feed myself? Do I pay the rent? What am I doing here? And that's challenging. Now, for a lot of you, and this, again, said for the middle class, 58% people are still prioritizing saving for retirement, which is good. 50% building for emergency savings. Some people are still spending, 32%, et cetera, et cetera. So there's kind of an interesting balance there, right? Of some people are really feeling the stress, yet people are still cognizant about saving money for retirement, building emergency savings. How do I get by with day-to-day expenses, et cetera?
0: I was just going to say, John, I mean, there's so many people out there are going 1,000 miles an hour and they're just trying to cover it, right? They're just trying to get from day to day. And if you have a strategy, if you have a plan, you are more likely to hold yourself accountable. I mean, you have somebody in your corner, and that's exactly what we talk about each week here on the Exact Wealth Show. Partner up, right? Have somebody that's going to walk with you down this path. Yes. I mean, this Transamerica Center for Retirement Studies giving us some alarming numbers. People are concerned, positive but distressed, juggling, you know, what they're going to pay month to month and what order they're going to pay it. And they're probably going to be delinquent in some areas. These are huge concerns.
1: But yeah, get this one. Yeah. Oh, yeah. Sorry. Seeking to work longer and retire later. A lot of people are saying that right now. Like, I can't retire. Yeah. I thought I could do it at 62.
0: Not going to retire, just going to keep working.
1: Yeah, I love what I do, but really the reality is, and maybe a few people love what they do, but it's really about, like, they can't afford to retire.
0: Right.
1: And so the challenge is that people think that they can just keep working until their mid-60s and 70s, and really the statistics say that doesn't happen. So 1 in 3 expect to retire at age 70 or older, okay, or they do not plan to retire. That was 33%. However, here's the stats. Men retired at age 63, women retired at 62. Nearly half of retirees retired sooner than planned, including men 45% and 50% women. Well, why? What's the why? Well, it could be employment reasons. Mm-hmm. People get laid off. I could hire someone right out of college for half of what I'm paying you if you've been in my company for 25 years, right? Maybe it's a job that as you get older, your body can't do it anymore. Could be family, could be health related. A lot of it's health related. It could be family related. And coupled with that, a lot of folks are worried about the impact of AI and robotics. Is my job safe? Okay? Those are legitimate concerns. The last one, probably very important, contending with retirement insecurities. So again, I'm going to read this. With the retirement landscape shifting, individuals have become increasingly expected to self-fund more of their retirement income through 401ks, IRAs, and similar plans, leaving many to worry whether they have saved enough. We've been hammering this drum for a year and a half on this show. You all are forced to self-fund for your own retirement. Many of you are doing it. I'm very grateful for you that are doing it. But you're also at the mercy of what's going on, what's driving the market. That's why we cover indexes today. What if you can capture up to 100% of the gains of the S&P and never lose any money? That does not happen in a 401k or a traditional IRA. So those are the things based off of this this report. These are what people are worried about. This is you, Denver. You guys are listening. This is what you're all worried about. And we have an opportunity, a platform at Exact Wealth to sit down with you and help go through some of these things in a very respectful manner, because everyone's story is different, to make sure you have enough guarantee of that dumb income, to make sure you have your healthcare kind of situation figured out with Medicare, whatever is around the corner, long-term care, et cetera. Make sure you understand, should I take Social Security now or delay it? Or what are the ramifications if I take money from my traditional IRA versus my Roth IRA? Those are the types of conversations that we have every day with clients, and we love to help those of you that are listening this morning.
0: The opportunity to get on the calendar is coming up with Exact Wealth, and these appointments are no cost, they're no obligation, there's no pressure, there's no judgment. Look, this is a tough time, we get it, but having a strategy, having a pathway, having someone that's going to walk with you down that path, that leads to peace of mind, that gives you confidence. You know, working with a team that's been in this and done this for many years and have walked this path with their clients, it's an opportunity for you to tell your story. It's an opportunity for Exact Wealth to listen. And it's an opportunity to get a customized plan put together just for you. Now, John, walk us through the appointment. They're going to call us, they're going to text us, but this is a stress-free, get-to-know-you type meeting.
1: Yeah, so as I alluded to earlier, we're going to sit down and we're going to hear your story and we're going to put all the pieces together. One of the most important pieces is guaranteed lifetime income. 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
11: ABC News, I'm Chuck Sievertson. A small plane emergency landing in Wisconsin's Lake Wausau last night leaves a congressman who's the Republican candidate for Wisconsin governor and the pilot with no serious injuries. Congressman Tom Tiffany writes on social media the plane started to sink. They swam to shallow water and first responders in a boat rescued them. An Iranian commercial ship was attacked early today in the Strait of Hormuz. One person killed, four wounded, say Iranian state media. With the latest inflation report showing it's still too high for regulators, this from ABC's Olivia Rubin.
12: To try to cool this inflation, the Fed can hike rates, and investors are expecting as much, now putting those odds at over 80%.
11: Philippine officials say deaths in the Philippine ferry fire have risen to 76, 13 others missing. A ferry overturned in bad weather in Indonesia's Java Sea today, leaving about 130 passengers and crew missing, say rescuers. This is ABC News. Beijing is banning the possession of drones within city limits. New rules announced today that further tightens its regulations, citing security reasons. Last May, China banned sales of drones and made owners register. Absent from performing for 6 years, Celine Dion was welcomed back last night by a sold-out crowd in Paris and by tens of thousands of fans lining the streets.
13: I feel like just the voice is the voice of a generation. That it, no one else comes close, right? So, yeah, incredible voice.
11: It was Dion's first of 16 shows in Paris. She canceled her last tour after being diagnosed with stiff person syndrome. It's a rare autoimmune neurological disorder, says Johns Hopkins, with muscle stiffness, painful spasms, sometimes double vision or slurred speech. There's no cure, but symptoms can be managed. Since 1991, Nielsen SoundScan says Celine Dion has sold more than 53 million albums. Chuck Sievertson, ABC News.
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16: Crash I-70 eastbound approaching Havana. Looks like it's off to the right shoulder. Please do exercise caution. Watch out for emergency crews, passengers, and vehicles. Outside of that, no major stalls, delays, or crashes on any of your Denver Metro highways. No major stalls, delays, or crashes off-highway either. With traffic, I'm Vic D.
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29: 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Today's guest, expert guest, Cody Johnson from Don's Garage Doors. Cody, as always, thank you so much for joining me here today on the program.
30: Well, I'm excited to be here. Thank you again for the opportunity.
29: One thing I love about you coming into the studio to talk to my listeners is the fact that you are such a good educator. You help my listeners understand everything about garage doors. I know you do the same thing internally at Don's. In the garage door business, you train your technicians and everyone involved, CSRs and so forth, to understand fully and to help the customer.
30: Oh, yeah, absolutely. And, you know, it's a struggle sometimes, like you said, the CSRs. We want to teach them our vocabulary, but we need them to understand our client's vocabulary, too. Mm-hmm. We don't sometimes call everything the same. And so we try to, you know, show and tell and educate as best we can. And, you know, of course, our technicians, one thing I love about our company, they're actually certified technicians. We actually send them to training. They don't train at a client's house, right? So, yeah. And it's just, it's ongoing education on about different stuff. Sometimes it is about the garage door system or the opener system, but also it's, you know, hey, we had what I call a recall. Maybe we didn't do the best job we should have. Maybe poor quality work. Well, we take that and we show everybody, not to roast the guy that didn't do his job correctly, but to educate everybody. This is unacceptable. This is what should have been done, and things like that. And the team really does respond to that, and they put their best foot forward. They always do their, you know, they try to do their best they can.
29: Pretty soon, 40 years in business, 1989, Don's Garage Doors was established.
30: Man, it's been that long. That's an amazing long journey there, hasn't it? So,
29: and you've got quite a heritage. You grew up in the business.
30: Yeah.
29: Your father taught you the business. Your brother's in the business. Your mother's in the business. You've got other relatives in the business.
30: Yeah, Uncle Curtis is there too. So, and you know, our guys that are in the field and my staff, they become family too, and it's just a great big brotherhood and sisterhood that we have, and it's been a fun journey, that's for sure.
29: On the program today, you are going to, like I said earlier, help my listener understand all about the garage door system. On top of that, I've asked you to bring an offer, an outstanding offer, to the radio program and our listeners today. I'm going to get into that right now. I want everyone to listen up. This is a fantastic offer. I'll start off by saying, if your garage door sounds like a freight train, if it's not opening and closing properly, if you have any problems at all, Cody and his team are going to be able to solve many of those problems with a really quick service call to your home. And it only costs $129 today. For my listeners, you're going to get, for the $129, a garage door tune-up. You're going to get 10 free nylon rollers. 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On top of that, I asked Cody to bring something else, and he said, now what? 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All of this combined, Cody, is worth around $500, right?
30: Yes, absolutely. Yes, sir.
29: 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This offer is only good here on the Checka Pro Radio Show. Like I said today, once the show is over, this offer is over. If you go to Cody's website and you simply go to Google and type in Don's Garage Doors, see his fantastic site, you'll notice on there that this offer, this radio offer, is not there. Only 10 of my listeners are going to get this. That's correct. Just 10.
30: Just 10. I had to limit it somewhere, okay?
29: The offer is so rich, he can only give away 10. Here is Cody's number. Call right now. 303-586-7372. Once again, 303-586-7372. The number again a little slower, 303-586-7372. 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
29: 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Here's Cody's phone number, 303-586-7372. Once again, 303-586-7372. The number again a little slower, 303-586-7372. All right, Cody. Let's talk about the rollers. People call in all the time and say, we love the new rollers that Cody and his team put on. Why are these rollers so special?
30: So you know, the rollers, they're phenomenal, okay? So, but let's start with what usually most clients already have, which is generally builder basic, for lack of better words, generic rollers, right? So there's three types of rollers. There's rollers that have just black plastic cap and it doesn't have ball bearings. They're terrible. So it's like, so when the door's going and there's weight on the door, the rollers don't roll. They're called rollers, but they don't roll. So it's like driving down the freeway with your emergency brakes on. They're squealing, they're screeching, and the door's basically getting stuck and the opener's just forcing it to go. That's not good. Obviously, we don't want the door to ever be stuck because eventually something breaks and it can be very expensive if the wrong thing breaks. So that one's an obvious. If you got the black plastic rollers without ball bearings, they got to go. Our technician will show you, okay? Then the second type of rollers are metal rollers that do have ball bearings. And that's definitely better than the other ones, okay? But you still have metal on metal, and the ball bearings are a little bit lower grade. So they're still going to get, you know, wobbly. They're going to start clanking, tick, tick, tick, tick, tick. It almost can sound like almost a train going down the tracks, almost. So on those, what we have is kind of a hybrid. We have a nylon-coated roller with higher-end ball bearings in it, and that's going to last a great long time. The door's going to work a lot smoother, and of course, we're going to lubricate the door, too, and it's going to be a lot quieter, a lot smoother, so that opener, or if you're lifting it manually, it should feel a lot better for you.
0: 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Only 10 of my listeners, call now, 303-586-7372. Once again, 303-586-7372. The number again a little slower, 303-586-7372. Now, Cody, you know that in the other room, Jerry, our producer, is going to be monitoring all of this. And he's told us that someone's already taken advantage of this, so there's only 9 left.
30: Well, phenomenal. Awesome.
0: Yeah, that is awesome. Once again, call right now. Here's Cody's number. 303-586-7372. Once again, 303-586-7372. The number again a little slower, 303-586-7372. Now, Cody, correct me if I'm wrong. I've got premium nylon rollers on my garage doors.
30: Yes, we did it. So, yes, you do. So that's why every time you hit the button, you can barely even hear it.
0: Speaking of that, getting off path a little bit, My garage doors. My garage doors aren't what you call builder doors, are they? They're insulated doors. They have glass. I even think the glass is insulated. I mean, it's a serious door. It has some weight. The springs are the appropriate springs for that weight. I like the door system because it's not just the rollers. I believe because those panels are beefier, it runs smoother.
30: Oh, yeah, for sure. An insulated door is always going to run smoother than just like a what I call a pan door or a hollow door. No insulation. The pan doors or hollow doors, they're going to they're going to pop a little bit, like a Coke can almost. It is still steel. It's not aluminum, but it feels like aluminum, okay? So it feels like Coke can material. And as the door goes up and down, it's popping and shaking a little bit more. When you get those, what I call a steel back door or sandwich door, where you got steel in the front, insulation of some type, either like a foam board, I call it, get a little technical, polystyrene, or expandable foam, which is called polyurethane, and then you got steel on the backside. So much more rigid. It's so much more energy efficient, a lot smoother and quieter. That's why when you hit your button, you know, it's not shaking everywhere like your old doors used to. You can barely even hear it. And it's it makes everything run smoother, and you're getting the energy efficiency. Mm-hmm. It's a noise deadener, so if your street happens to be pretty quiet, but a lot of our clients' streets are pretty noisy. It quiets it down a lot. And by the way, you know, a new door, it's you know, 40% of the face of your home, so it's a brand new smile on your home.
0: I love my garage doors, and there is such a difference from door to door to door, from house to house to house. That music means we got to take a quick break.
29: We'll be right back right after this. 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
30: Awesome.
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4: And I've been doing this for 20 years, Cody Johnson. You probably know that, right?
5: You've been doing it for a little while.
4: A little while. Love what I do. I help my fellow neighbors. 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
5: Yeah, so when I was first trying to kind of partner up with you, and I'm like, hey, we're the best there is in the city. You're like, prove it. And I was like, do you see our Google reviews? You're like, all right, that's impressive, but not good enough. I need your insurance. I want to make sure that I want to talk to references. What do you mean references? Oh, no, your actual clients. Do you want me to just tape them or something? No. I want to call them directly. So you needed a huge list of clients that you wanted to talk to. And I really do appreciate it. You're verifying what we were giving you is true. And you wanted to talk to the real source, the clients. So it was kind of an amazing journey to do. It was challenging. It was a little challenging because you needed a lot of stuff. But I appreciate you going the extra step for our clients.
4: And Cody, I appreciate you and everyone at Don's Garage Doors. If you've just tuned in, one of my favorite home service professionals is joining me here in the Checkapro Radio studio. I'm not just saying that because he is a great garage door guy. And by the way, he's a great technician, too. He can come out and fix anything. Great guy. He's a friend of mine. I've known him for some time, and I trust him to come to my property, my home, and you can trust him to come to yours. Cody is offering a fantastic deal today. The offer is for just $129, a garage door tune-up. He's also going to throw in, absolutely free, 10 rollers. These are premium nylon rollers. And on top of that, because I twisted his arm just a little bit and I said, hey, let's make this a little richer for my listeners, a 29-point garage door inspection, and we're going to talk a little bit about what that entails in a moment. But first, on my screen, I see Elizabeth is on the phone, and we're going to go out to her right now. Elizabeth, thank you for joining us today here on Checkapro Radio.
6: Yeah, the garage people were fantastic. The dude was friendly, professional.
4: That is so awesome to hear. Would you call Cody and his team out again if you needed anything else?
6: We will call him back if we need him. He was fair, honest, and very, very nice. I it's nice to have somebody that's not pushy. He didn't push more, on us. He just, repaired what we needed to, and the rollers were great. I mean, yeah, that's how I found you guys on the radio show. And I said, I got to call these people, and I did, and set up an appointment, and I am very happy.
4: Elizabeth, would you recommend Cody and his team to your neighbors, friends, and family?
6: Absolutely. As a matter of fact, I told my neighbor, Ray.
4: Oh, that's fantastic. And so if you were to give them a review, would it be 1 star or 5 or somewhere between?
6: I'd say a 5. You know, we were completely satisfied. I mean, the price was right. You know, we had to have an extra repair, and he didn't rip us off or talk us into anything we didn't need. Yeah, no issues at all.
4: Elizabeth, thanks for listening, and thanks for calling in. I really appreciate it. Now, Cody, I'm sure you hear this all the time, things like what Elizabeth was saying about you and your company.
5: Oh, that was amazing. I really do appreciate, Elizabeth, you calling in and talking to Jim about that. It was awesome. She found us from this very own radio show, too. That to me, that's even better. So I really do appreciate it. I'm ecstatic. That's what it's all about, providing the client a 5-star experience. And it looks like our technician did that, and she's happy. And I'm just, man, that's amazing.
4: Since 1989, that's amazing. Do you know that most small businesses don't make it? To be in business for going on 40 years is quite an accomplishment.
5: Well, it goes to show about the team that we have there. So, you know, the team, you know, they always put their best foot forward. We always try to, you know, part of our core values, always improving and always growing. And the team has done that. Just the hard work that our people have done and dedication to be experts at the craft that we do. And you would think that's normal, but it's not. It really isn't. And it's hard every day, but we look at a challenge as something to overcome. So.
4: The 29-point inspection includes, obviously, 29 things. I'm going to ask you for the top five or so that come to mind.
5: Okay.
4: Because I know you're not working off a sheet. Okay, but come to mind. But first, for everyone who hasn't called yet or has just tuned in, my friend Cody Johnson from Don's Garage Doors is in the studio today offering for just $129 his garage door tune-up, which is extensive, 10 free premium nylon rollers. Those are those little wheels that are on your garage door that go on the track. This is a $350 value for just $129. And then the 29-point inspection, I think that's worth like about $165 or something. This is a $500 value.
5: Correct.
4: For just $129. I want you to explain some of the top things you're going to do in the inspection. And then after that, the tune-up, which they kind of go hand in hand, don't they?
5: Yeah. So, you know, a lot of times, you know, the clients will call us if they called us from this radio show. You know, we would do the roller tune-up, and then part of that is we would do an inspection at, kind of towards the end. It's like going to a doctor and they're checking your vitals, right? So on our 29-point inspection, well, there's a lot. And I think last time I counted, there might have been 31, but we'll just stick with 29, okay? So, but to me, you know, the main things here is safety. That's generally going to be, you know, the most important thing. Let's talk about safety first and then other stuff, right? So safety things. Are the photo sensors working? Are they at the right location? Is the downforce, like if the opener hits something, it should hit a 2x4, stop and go back up. Is that working correctly? Is it at full blast? A lot of times it is, and that's dangerous. So we have to make sure that is correct. We'll weigh the door. So we'll put the door on a scale. We had one, I talked to Josh earlier and the client, and we actually put the door on a scale, and the door said 45 pounds. It was 45 pounds on the ground.
4: That's 40 pounds too much.
5: Yes, it should be 5 pounds or less. And so it was like, and that client was a little bit older, and I'm not too certain that she'd be able to actually lift that door if the power went out or, you know, lightning hit the house or something like that. So, you know, bringing that to her attention, giving her options, that's the point. Give you options. We're not forcing you to do anything, but that's not safe. If that door was open and there was a sensor problem and she disengaged it, that door's slamming down like a guillotine. So you got to consider this type of stuff. The other stuff that we'll check is obviously like the cables, you know, the hinges, the door itself. Another big thing for us, and maybe this isn't quite a safety thing, but a lot of clients would say it is. So rodents and pests coming inside the garage. So we check the condition of the bottom rubber. Is it rock hard? Is it shrunk and chipped? Has it, you know, is it actually sealing at the bottom? Do we have solutions that would help you? So we'll present that if it's needed or wanted by the client. And those are just a few of the many points that we have.
4: Absolutely phenomenal. So if you want to take advantage of the garage door tune-up, the 29-point inspection, and 10 free premium nylon rollers for not $500, not $350, but for just $129, it is hard to get any technician home service out to your home for $129. 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
4: and there's great service. You guys are highly trained and you're insured. Here is Cody's phone number, 303-586-7372. Once again, 303-586-7372. The number again a little slower, 303-586-7372. 7372. Oh, and Jerry tells me there's only 6 of these left. Call right now. 303-586-7372. Once again, 303-586-7372. The number again a little slower, 303-586-7372. So, Cody, you know people write into me all the time. Back in the day when I first started, we actually used to get mail in the mailroom at the radio station. We don't get a lot of that anymore. Sometimes people on vacation would send me postcards. That doesn't happen anymore. People send me an email. My email, by the way, is Joe, just like it sounds, J-O-E at checkapro.com, C-H-E-C-K-A-P-R-O.com, Joe at checkapro.com. Jessica sends in an email. She loves the show, by the way.
7: So, fantastic.
4: Thank you, Jessica. She asks, when is the best time to replace my garage door? I'm guessing her garage door is probably old or having issues. What is the answer to that question?
5: Well, the answer was always, don't you wish you changed it yesterday, okay? So the answer is always going to be today or now or very soon. And the reason for that is inflation. The prices, the investment will be going up over time. And so for Jessica, it's a good question. And a lot of times clients will ask that because of, you know, they know it's going to be a heavy investment, right? But what Jessica may not be aware of is we do have promotional payments or AKA financing. If you can qualify, we have that. And some of them, depending on, you know, the area and the certain rules in the area, but some of them can start, you know, new door systems can start maybe from $50 or $60 a month and go up from there. So a lot of times our clients aren't aware that's an option. And Jessica, that's an option if that's kind of what's holding you back. I will say this, you would love our door quote process, if that makes sense. So a lot of times you call up, you say, I just want a door price, and you expect people to give it. And unfortunately, some people in this industry actually just do. The thing is, they're not giving you options. A door is not a door. These things are a system. There's different hardware, different tracks, different opener systems, different grades of hinges and rollers and cables and springs. But on top of that, you have different, what I like to call them flavors of garage doors, okay? Different materials that it's made of, and different stamp patterns and colors and windows and insulation levels. So what we do is we take a picture of your house. And it seems overwhelming. There's tens and tens of thousands of options. Mm. But our product specialists and our technician, they are really good at kind of paring it down to give you maybe up to six options. But with the client's guidance. And you're like, what does a mocha brown door look like? And then tell me what a black door looks like or a white door on my house. And maybe right now their garage door is beige, right? So we'll take a picture of their house and then we can kind of take an image of what the exact new door would look like and put it on their house so they don't have to guess anymore what the color or stamp pattern or windows or it would look like. They don't have to guess. There's no more worries. Why? I hope it'll look good. It's worry-free system. Okay. You don't have to worry about that. So, and there's no more guessing. And I think most of our clients absolutely love what we do. We take a lot of measurements to make sure that we can give you, the client, the most options possible. A lot of people don't know. They're just like plug and play. It doesn't work that way. It's not a plug and play. You have a lot of options, like tracks. If you have a lot more headroom, I know my wife, she has a Suburban. She hits the button. At the old house, she hit the button. It hit the garage door, the hatch when it opened up. Mm. Now at the new house, I put taller radius tracks in at the new house because I had the headroom, which is room above the garage door. We put taller tracks in. So now when she hits the button, it doesn't hit anything. It's not scratching her brand new Suburban, right? So, well, I guess it's not brand new anymore. It's like 4 years old. But but anyways, so it's really a great process. And Jessica, just give us a call. And one thing, we didn't mention it, but I think we should. We do free door quotes. So anybody wants a door quote, we'll come out for free. Just say, I want a door quote, come out for free and do that.
4: 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And by the way, if you want to take advantage of the $129 garage door tune-up special with 10 free rollers and a 29-point inspection, you must call now. Jerry, our producer, is telling us that there aren't many left. We'll give you an update on how many are left right after the break. And we'll be right back right after this, right here on the Checker Pro Radio Show. Stand by.
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0: everything else is free. 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Once again, 303-586-7372. The number again a little slower, 303-586-7372. In the last segment, Jessica wrote in and we kind of had to get out of there quick. I want to talk about the door quotes. It's really important. You have so many options, thousands and thousands of different options from texture to color, insulated windows. You can go down the list of garage doors. There is no charge if someone wants to call for you guys to go out. No obligation for you to go out and give a garage door quote.
1: Yeah, no charge at all. There's just too many options, and it's not the right thing to do for the client or even for the company for us to just blurt out a price that may not apply. And we don't want to bait and switch people. We want to make sure we give you all the options and make sure the measurements are right. You would think a door is a door, but there's different size of doors and different headroom and different instances where some things apply and some things don't. So let's get our experts at that home and then go over, you know, the complete catalog with the client and kind of pare it down to what's best for them in that situation.
0: Call right now. Cody's number is 303-586-7372. Once again, 303-586-7372. The number again a little slower, 303-586-7372. So the garage door is one thing. Getting a brand new garage door is great. But I wouldn't stop there, because that's going to include generally the garage door, the track, cables, the whole system, right? But the garage door opener, that's something else again, because you could leave an old opener, but I'm making a pitch, okay, for a new one, because Gene wrote in, okay. Joe at checkapro.com, he wrote in, emailed in a question: is it worth upgrading my garage door opener to a smart opener like the MyQ I've heard you and Cody talk about before? I think yes. Get the new garage door and get the new garage door opener.
1: Oh, yeah. Gene, this one's a no-brainer, my friend, okay? So you're going to get me to nerd out a little bit, okay? I love the new opener. So when Gene says MyQ, for the listener's knowledge, that MyQ is an app. It's a free app. You have to have Wi-Fi to your opener, and the opener needs to be by Chamberlain or LiftMaster. The newer units have a built-in Wi-Fi chip. And as long as your Wi-Fi from your house, sounds technical, it's not that hard. We all know Wi-Fi now.
0: Well, we all have it, yeah. For our lamps and asking questions to the smart devices in our home.
1: Yeah, it's amazing. At first, this was kind of weird. Right, a decade ago when they came out with this, but now it's amazing. So you get a new opener, it's going to have the built-in Wi-Fi chip, which will give us access to the MyQ app, and it's really amazing stuff. So I know, like for me, I've got 8 kids, and my kids leave the door open all the time. So on this app, I can see if the door is open or closed. I'm allowed to open it or close it even if I'm in a different city, as long as my phone has internet and that garage door opener has access to the Wi-Fi internet. I can open or close it from my cell phone. I can, on my opener, I have a camera on it. So I actually can verify it says closed. Well, if it's nighttime and I'm not home, I want to make sure it's closed. I want to verify it from the camera. I can do that. I can set a notification to alert me if the door's been open for a certain amount of time. You can set a rule that, hey, at 9 p.m. on weekdays or weekends or whatever, if that door is open, I want you to close it. And you don't have to worry about really like the safety stuff, because you still have the safeties from the opener. You still have the photo eyes. You still have, if it hits something, it should stop and go back up. Now, that one is to, sounds a little scary. That safety is there not to kill or maim. Don't, you know, make sure it's not going to hit anything, please. So, but this is really, really awesome. I even had a client that had Airbnbs. And when somebody comes out to kind of rent it for a few days, they just, through that app, you can give a new user just a temporary access for them to get in. And it really, because the people kept stealing their remotes, not purposely. They put it in their rental car and then they drive off and the remote is gone. And it was a hassle for the property owner. So this app, MyQ has consistently upgraded.

0: created this app over time, and it's just been amazing. It's really a game changer.
1: Garage door quotes are always free. When Cody and his team come out to give you a garage door quote, ask about a new garage door opener. It really makes a lot of sense. Get the whole system done, everything. You wouldn't just get a new garage door and not get a new spring. I don't think that would make a lot of sense. You want to do the whole thing, and I say the opener as well.
0: Do the whole system at once. It's a complete reset of your entire system with upgraded stuff, and you're going to love what you have. But for your knowledge, like if you say, hey, I've already got a brand new door, we can change just the opener side too. That's okay too. So just to make it clear.
1: Absolutely. You can do it in pieces. Well, we're talking about getting 10 free rollers today. Speaking of really breaking it down, you could have a very old garage door or a very new one. The panels could be in great shape. You may have gotten a new spring within the past 6 months, but whoever went out last didn't give you the rollers they probably should have suggested. And that happens all the time in Cody's business where great technicians from companies will come out and they'll just do what needs to be done right now to get the garage door working again without doing that inspection and that tune-up, which is what we're talking about today.
0: Yes, absolutely. And sometimes, you know, it's like a lot of times guys, the techs maybe from other companies and hopefully not ours, they go out and they just want to fix what's broken today. So they're fixing just the symptom, but a lot of times they don't even look for the cause of the symptom. And that cause can end up costing the client a lot of more money. And whereas it could have all been solved at once. And so we're very big about kind of what is the issue and then what caused that issue and then bring that to the client's attention. And then the client decides what they want to do. So I think that helps set us apart from our competition.
1: 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Once again, 303-586-7372. The number again a little slower. 303-586-7372. So, Cody, we're going to break shortly.
0: Okay.
1: Before we do that, I see on my screen that Michael is on the phone. Now, it's great when people write in. And by the way, if you want to write in, joe@checkapro.com. We have a couple of emails we've been addressing today. We'd love to answer your questions. And sometimes people call into the program as well. And so when we come back from the break, we'll ask Michael to hold over during the break. And according to Jerry, our producer in the other room, in the control room, he says Michael's all excited.
0: All right.
1: He's actually saying that your team is out at his house right now. That's what I'm reading off the screen. So that's going to be great news, and that will be coming up after the break. So call now to get the $129 garage door tune-up and get 10 free rollers, a $350 value. 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Oh, and by the way, Jerry says there's only three of these left, Cody.
0: 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They're going fast.
1: 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A 29-point inspection on top of that. 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Cody's number, once again, is 303-586-7372. Once again, 303-586-7372. The number again a little slower, 303-586-7372. Cody, that music means we need to take a quick break. Don't forget to call everybody, and don't forget, garage door quotes are always free, a no-obligation phone call. 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When we come back, we're going to be talking with Michael, one of our listeners. He's got something to tell us about garage doors. I can't wait. That's coming up next, Cody.
0: All right.
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1: 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Checkapro Joe, with my expert guest here today in the garage door business. His name is Cody Johnson from Don's Garage Doors. It is so great to have you here.
0: Well, thank you. And I tell you, that music there, it's got me amped up. I'm ready to go.
1: Are you all amped up?
0: I do.
1: All charged up and here to help my listeners get your garage door tuned up today. On top of that, get 10 free premium nylon rollers. And on top of that, we keep stacking this, Cody, a 29-point inspection for just $129. Here is Cody's number. These are dwindling, Cody, so you've got to call right now. 303-586-7372. Once again, 303-586-7372. The number again a little slower, 303-586-7372. 7372. So on my screen, I see that apparently one of your happy customers is calling into the program, Michael.
0: Oh, this is going to be great. I can't wait.
1: All right. So we're going to go out to the phones right now and talk to Michael. Michael, how you doing?
6: See, I was out driving around and I heard the talk show and I listened, and my garage was 35 years old. So it had issues. So I'm getting a new door put in.
1: Oh, so you're getting a brand new door?
6: Yes, new door. I didn't have a closer on it or anything. So, the old door was 35 years old. All the support beams on the doors had delaminated. In other words, everything was in bad shape. So I just decided to go ahead instead of trying to rehab that door so it'll stand up to a closer, just go ahead and put a new door on it.
1: Fantastic. And if you were to give them a rating, like a star rating, one being lowest, five the highest.
6: I'd say from the input I got from the service guy, I'd have to give him a five. He was very knowledgeable, very upfront, spent a admirable amount of time going over everything with me. They seem to be a very stand-up company. Like I say, my garage was 35 years old. I don't go in and out that much because I usually park my jet skis in the garage. I've had to put a screwdriver in the door to hold the door up for years, and I'm like, this door needs to be worked on. Yeah, like I say, I heard it, and I go, you know what? Because the one thing I don't mess with, garage doors, the springs, I don't deal with that. Those things are dangerous. The information I got from the show was very good. The information I got from the tech was very good. In fact, they're installing it as we speak.
1: Fantastic. It's a great company. They're always going to be there for you. So if you ever have a problem, you can call on them at any point in time. And have yourself a fantastic day.
6: All right, you too.
1: I just want to say that if you are listening and you have an experience with our friends at Don's, you can also call in or email joe@checkapro.com. We'd love to hear from you.
0: Oh, I got to say, that was amazing. He said we were live at his house installing as he was calling in. And I tell you that...
1: top of mind.
0: That's right. That's right. And 5 out of 5 for the technician, and now our installers are there. And I tell you, I'm going to call the tech, and then when the installers are done, I'm going to call them too. That's amazing. Amazing timing, too. I love it. I am so excited about it. Michael, thank you for calling and trusting us at your house. If you have any issues, just give us a call. But you're not going to. We're going to take great care of you.
1: It's a busy day here with listeners. I ask people if they're interested in emailing me with a question or a comment, joe@checkapro.com. You can. Tony has. And Tony has a question.
0: All right.
1: And this question's for you, Cody. Should I, Tony, establish a relationship ahead of time before I have problems with my garage door? With a garage door company like I have with my auto mechanic, my dentist, my HVAC company, my plumber, and so on.
0: Yeah. So, Tony, that's a great question. And I can say, you know, that's kind of part of the reason why we're doing this today. What we want to do is we want to build that connection with our clients. So when something happens, you aren't feeling emotionally urgent to call anybody, the first person that you see, and call them and use them. And it doesn't matter about anything. And you don't know anything about the company. You're just kind of stuck and you have to do something. We want you to know us, trust us, know us, like us, and trust us. And we'll have a great relationship. And that way you understand the experience that we'll take you through. And that's really what the goal is. And I don't want you to ever kind of be caught. And I called these scam artists over there and they didn't treat me right. And then now it's broken and they never call me back and they won't warranty it. They have a taillight warranty, which means that I know you like this. A taillight warranty. As soon as you don't see the taillight, the warranty's gone, right? Well, that's not us. We've been here since 1989 at Don's Garage Doors, and we're going to stand behind our work. And if you have any issues, you just call us and let us know, but you're not going to. Our technicians are experts at what they do. They're fully trained and you're going to love it. And their whole goal is to get a 5-star review from you. If at any point that you think they're disappointing you somehow, please be direct. It's not confrontational. They need to know that they're not doing what you're expecting out of them. And just let them know, and they'll clean up their act, or they'll call their manager, and he'll clean their act up, okay? So, but yes, Tony, a great question. 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We'll get out there, and you'll see what sets us apart from everybody else. We are now going to be your garage door expert forever.
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0: Right, if separately, yep.
1: Yeah, but you're bundling it for not just, you know, like 10 or 20% off. It's $129.
0: Right.
1: It's unbelievable. You can trust me. I know Cody and his entire family, Don's Garage Doors. They're awesome. They've been out to my home. I trust them to come out to your home. Take advantage of this deal today. Just for $129, Cody, for you guys to come out and give peace of mind. Someone might have a garage door system. Maybe they've got 2 or 3 garage doors, and they don't know. They're like, yeah, it seems to be working. But for $129, what a great insurance policy.
0: Well, yeah, absolutely. It's always working until it doesn't, right? So,
1: good point.
0: And a lot of times when it doesn't, it always happens when you can at least afford it, meaning my car's inside and I have to get to work, or I have to go to the doctor, or I have to pick the kids up from school. That's when this stuff tends to break, right? It's a storm of life that happens. So we have two different clients. You have reactive clients where we'll, you know, and it's okay. Life is busy. They allow stuff to happen to them and then they react. And then you have preemptive clients. And those are people that say, I don't want my car to be trapped in my garage ever. I don't want my opener, that chain sprocket, to break off and the chain falling down and hitting my car. Mm. I don't want this and I don't want that. And that's what we're here for. We're here for both. Okay. So, but part of this is let's get our eyes on the door. If everything's got a clean bill of health, I love it. There's nothing better than saying green all the way across our 29-point checklist and showing it to the client and say, whoever did this, which hopefully it was us, did a great job. Right. But sometimes there's some yellow or perhaps like something that didn't pass the test, right? And we'll bring that to your attention. And that way you're fully aware of everything on your garage door system, your opener and your door.
1: All green is like making the Dean's List. It's an A, an A, an A, right?
0: That's right.
1: It's a 4.0. 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Once again, 303-586-7372. The number again a little slower, 303-586-7372. Cody, we still have time in the program, but I want to recap some things because a lot has happened. We've had two people call in, Elizabeth and Michael, positive feedback. Michael says your team is out there now doing the work, which is you know,
0: amazing.
1: Phenomenal.
0: Yeah.
1: We've had listeners write in and ask you questions. And I know there's a lot of people driving around town right now. with questions you have answered today. Some of them didn't even know they had those questions, but deep in their mind, they're like, oh, you know what? Actually, I always wondered what, you know, how this worked or how much it cost to do this. A lot of people probably thought it'd be a lot more expensive to have you and your team come out. And honestly, ordinarily, it is more expensive than the $129. This is an exclusive deal from Don's Garage Doors here on the Checker Pro Radio Show today. And there's only two of these offers left, according to Jerry, our producer. And he tracks everything. And Cody told me, Jim, I'll give these away, but only 10 on the show. We don't offer it anywhere else. And honestly, it's not really a profit center for us. We're trying to build relationships with your listeners. And I understand that.
0: Yeah, absolutely. I just want a relationship. We want a 5-star review. And hey, if you want to refer us to your neighbor, your family member, I hope you refer us to your mom or dad or brother or sister. That's really, to me, what's more important about that.
1: It's important. You are approaching your marketplace and have, since 1989, like an older traditional company. You don't take shortcuts. You want your neighbors to be your customers. Instead of taking shortcuts where you burn and churn type, right?
0: Right. I want all of our clients to be our clients for life. That's what we want. We talk to you. We've been here for decades, right? And we'll be here for decades. And it's nothing's better than like I did the job for somebody's grandfather and then their dad and now it's them and their son is now, you know, different homes, but now their son's there and the son's like, maybe I'm changing the spring and the son's there watching. He's like, yeah. I watched when he was here last time. So with my dad, and it doesn't happen all that often. Obviously it's kind of a weird circumstance, but it's amazing. It's an amazing experience when you're like, you were at my dad's house and I watched you do this. And mm-hmm. it's really, really cool. So,
1: well, it's part of the tradition and heritage of Don's Garage Doors. And it's really, really nice. I'll tell you, when I was young, I was influenced by companies. Whether it was Coca-Cola, McDonald's, Budweiser, I still purchase all those today. It's not any different in the service business.
0: Oh, correct. It's about standing behind what you do in the service that you provide and believing in what you do every single day. And I want you, when it's all said and done, I'd love for you to think of us as Don's Garage Doors, as, you know, McDonald's or a Walmart of the garage door industry. You know, that just first thing that you think of, garage door's noisy, it's broken, or my neighbor says their door's not working, or their opener or the remote. You think of Don's and you give us a call. That'd be great. And I'm telling you, when you get our guys there, you're going to find a phenomenal experience. They're actually going to smile. A lot of techs at other companies, they're grumpy. They're angry. They don't want to work, right? Like, they just have to be there. My guys love to be there. And you know why? Because we take care of our techs. A happy technician will create a happy client. And that's what we believe. Our first clients is our internal clients, our people, our colleagues in on the team. And then if they're happy, they're going to make our external clients happy. And that's what, that to me, provides a great experience for everybody.
1: 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The number again a little slower. 303-586-7372. Cody, here we go, man. It goes quick, doesn't it? Yeah, I really appreciate it. Thank you so much for taking time out of your busy day. And more importantly, educating my listeners and giving away these deals.
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9: ABC News, I'm Chuck Severson. Facing a funding lapse unless Congress acts at the end of the month, SNAP, the Supplemental Nutrition Assistance Program, used to be food stamps. States will have to pick up 75% of the costs, a major shift from the federal government. Why there have been protests around Ireland for President Trump's visit to a golf tournament this weekend, from ABC's Marcus Moore in Ireland.
10: This visit comes at a time when many here are enduring the effects of the war in Iran and overall anger surrounding U.S. foreign policy. People demonstrated here in Dublin and in other parts of the country.
9: Two survivors of a small plane emergency landing in Wisconsin's Lake Wausau last night are the pilot and the congressman who's the Republican candidate for Wisconsin Governor Tom Tiffany. No serious injuries. An Iranian commercial ship was attacked early today in the Strait of Hormuz, with one person killed and four others wounded, say Iranian state media. This is ABC News. Voters in Sweden today will decide whether a conservative leader remains in charge and a hard right party wins cabinet jobs for the first time, or whether the center-left returns to power. Sweden is a member of the European Union and is NATO's newest member. One issue, how health care should be organized. Welcome back last night by a sold-out crowd in Paris after 6 years of not performing on stage and by tens of thousands of fans lining the streets. Celine Dion, for the first of 16 shows in the city.
11: So talented. So, wasn't a lifetime opportunity, I think.
9: Dion canceled her last tour after being diagnosed with stiff person syndrome. It's a rare autoimmune neurological disorder, says Johns Hopkins, with muscle stiffness, painful spasms, and sometimes double vision or slurred speech. There's no cure, but symptoms can be managed. Chuck Severson, ABC News.
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14: Crash I-70 eastbound approaching Havana looks like it's off to the right shoulder. Please do exercise caution. Watch out for emergency crews, passengers, and vehicles. Outside of that, no major stalls, delays, or crashes on any of your Denver Metro highways. No major stalls, delays, or crashes off-highway either. With traffic, I'm Vic T.
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22: 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And Linda, always great to see you.
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24: 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Planning for taxes and how to reduce them in the future, that's huge. In fact, if you've saved well in your tax-deferred retirement accounts, taxes could end up being your biggest expense in retirement. So planning for how to handle your future taxes is crucial.
22: 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You can also find some great resources there, all absolutely free on their website. We're talking about reports, podcasts, the retirement quiz, also replays of our weekly radio program, and that is just a start. And you can find that all at yourmoneyyourretirement.com. Okay, so let me ask you, do you have questions about your future when it comes to retirement? Do you have questions about Social Security, which accounts to draw from first, or whether taxes could be one of your largest expenses in retirement. And here's the most important question: will your money last as long as you do? If you have questions like these, then you'll be pleased to learn that Linda Gardner has written her first book called Your Money, Your Retirement. And Linda, congratulations on that huge accomplishment. The book is filled with a lot of great answers to the questions we just talked about here. So what prompted you to write this book?
24: Well, that's a really good question, and thank you for your kind comments. You may not know it, but I've had a dream to do that for years. And when I finally decided to do it, it took a lot of late nights, early mornings, and weekends sprinkled in. And I have to give a lot of credit to my husband and business partner, Carl Gardner, for his consistent encouragement and patience to help this dream come true.
22: He was cracking the whip on you, Linda.
24: Yeah, kind of. But what I wanted to create was an easy-to-read resource that briefly gets into all that we discuss right here on a radio show each and every weekend, and that is the importance of comprehensive retirement planning and the real difference it can make in your retirement future. You deserve to retire with confidence. And what we do in our planning process at Blue Heron Capital changes lives, and it helps folks like you take control of your future and make the transition into your golden years with confidence. So throughout this book, I share stories of how we do that. As you go through the book, you'll find out why future taxes could be a major threat to your retirement. You'll learn about the significant risks you could face in retirement, and you'll even learn about some of the challenges that women and surviving spouses may experience in their later years. It's my hope that this book shows you how comprehensive, holistic retirement planning can give you the freedom and confidence that you deserve when you're actually retired.
22: Well, Linda, congratulations again on the book. I know you worked very hard, and it was well worth it. I really enjoyed the book. And at the beginning of the book, you open with a story about a lady named Sandra. So tell us the story about why it was important enough to introduce your book with Sandra.
24: Well, that story about Sandra, and we changed the name, obviously, to protect her confidence, but that story always stuck with me. It's something that happens quite often, but for some reason, that one particularly resonated with me. And so it starts out talking about this lady who had worked hard her entire life. She had saved very, very well. She was still working hard, and she was afraid to retire. And the reason she was afraid to retire is she just didn't have any idea if she'd saved enough. She'd talked with different advisors around the country, and they'd say, well, you know, just go ahead and retire and we'll send you a check every month. Tell us what you want. But she never had a plan that showed her that she could actually do that and she'd be okay.
22: Right.
24: That was huge.
22: Yep. So you got her on a plan, you got her moving forward.
24: Yes, we got her in, we put together a plan, we showed her that she absolutely had saved enough money, and she could retire today, tomorrow, or whenever she would like to. She was so relieved, her shoulders came down 3 inches as she relaxed into that chair, and she said, oh my gosh, now I don't mind working because I know I don't have to.
22: Oh, that's great.
24: So that was a super story.
22: So what were some of the questions that she had, though? You touched on them a bit, but, you know, just the unknown. She didn't know what she had.
24: Yeah, and, you know, that's the part that scares most people, the unknown. Mm-hmm. You know, the fears that you worry about, what could happen to me next? Do I have enough money? Will I lose all my money? And is it safe to retire now? I mean, so many different kinds of questions. And people always fear the unknown more than anything else.
22: Yes.
24: And so that was her concern. When you're planning for retirement, you're actually planning for 20, 30 or more years of unemployment.
22: Think about that. That's amazing.
24: Yeah. And a lot of times people don't think about that. They just think, okay, I'm going to retire. I'm 55. I'm retiring now. Well, if you have a really big pension that's going to pay out forever, maybe that's okay. But we should do a plan first just to be sure. But there are lots and lots of things to think about. Like number one, what are you going to retire to? What are you going to do when you retire? What is going to bring your life meaning? You know, it's not just about the money. It's about your life in retirement. And there are lots and lots of other questions that can come up. What if your health changes?
22: That's important because we've talked about how expensive that, you know, long-term care can be.
24: Long-term care can be terribly expensive. Medical care can be terribly expensive. How are you going to take care of those things if those needs arise? You know, we all hope none of them will, but I'll tell you, they do. And so we have to plan for them. And, you know, if you're working with someone who's a specialist in retirement planning, like I am and like our firm is, then we've seen all that stuff. It's not our first rodeo. We can help you figure out what you can, what you should look for, what you should consider, and ways to help protect yourself and make sure that you do have enough money to last for the rest of your life.
22: And for all those reasons you just mentioned, that's why it's important you have an experienced professional like you on hand, because things change every year. Laws change, rules change, and you keep up with all that.
24: Well, that's absolutely true. They do all change, and tax laws change all the time. So that's one of the biggies that we are always looking at. We start out by evaluating the kinds of savings that you have. If every single thing you've saved up is in a pre-tax account, 401k, 403b, 457 and so on, all those different pre-tax accounts, then that means all the money you take out in the future is going to be taxable at whatever the future income tax rates are. Right now, they are historically low, but with all the country's debt, that's not going to last forever.
22: It's not, and you talk about a lot of this in your book. So how can folks get a hold of this book if they want it? 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
24: Yes, absolutely. Good question. And so we want to make this available to everybody so that you can take it, read it at your own leisure. It's a quick read. It's easy read. 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
22: 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Well, you're listening to the right show. 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And Linda, as we started talking about last segment, your new book, which is called Your Money, Your Retirement, really addresses each of these areas and help show you how you can take control of your future. 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
24: Well, that's absolutely right. 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
22: 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So, Linda, let's explore a couple of chapters in your new book. And one of my favorite chapters talks about the new opportunities that retirement brings. So let's start there. There are a lot of new opportunities. What are we talking about?
24: Right. There are all kinds of opportunities, and they vary for everybody. But, you know, one of the first opportunities is to figure out, what are you going to do with your time?
22: That's a big question.
24: It's a really big question.
22: After you go on a couple vacations, okay, then there's a lot of time.
24: And finish all the honeydews.
22: Right.
24: Right. Then what are you going to do? Because everybody needs something that brings meaning to their life. And it varies person to person. And so we've had people who created wonderful programs for the Museum of Natural History. We've had people who volunteer to drive veterans back and forth to medical appointments. We've had people who volunteer to teach reading or to read to children. Mm-hmm. I mean, all kinds of different things. Some people decide they're going to start a different career. I have one of our clients who used to be a paralegal who now has a jewelry business that's just wonderful, thriving, and wonderful jewelry. So it just depends. There are new opportunities. It's like a blank slate. You can just create your future now with what it is you want to do. If you're married, then what does your spouse want to do? You want to know what the two of you are going to do together and or apart.
1: Right.
24: So sometimes people have different goals and ideas in a couple, and sometimes, you know, they'll go do different things at different times. But you just have to figure out what works for you. There are no right or wrong answers. But before you retire, know what you're retiring to, because you don't want to just go home and sit on the couch, start watching daytime TV, and pretty soon you don't last very long. Yes. You need to have some things to do, whatever it is that brings your life meaning.
22: You need a purpose. And like you said, take that first step. You need to figure it out.
24: That's exactly right.
22: And a lot of times in the book, you're saying that people have never really thought about this before. So this might be the first time they've actually had to think about it.
24: Right, right. So it's always good to start thinking about it before you retire if you can. But if you've recently retired, then no better time than today to get started. So that's something you definitely need to do. Second thing that we have a lot of people think about now, or we encourage you to think about, is getting off the stock market roller coaster. You don't necessarily want to leave everything invested in the market, because if you lose a big chunk, you know, it'll take longer to get it back, and it might affect how you're going to live in your retirement years.
1: Sure.
24: So we want to look at that.
22: And Linda, I know another chapter was one of the ones I liked, but it's called, "But Linda, You Need to Know I've Always Been a Kept Woman."
24: That's right.
22: This that's not me talking. That's the title.
24: That's right. It's not you. But, you know, this was one of my clients years ago who her husband suddenly passed away very unexpectedly. They'd been married 50 years, and he'd always handled all the finances and their investments and so on, and she handled the finances inside the house, but none of the investments. And she wasn't really familiar with him, and all of a sudden, he was gone, and she didn't have any idea where to start. And we really like, for our clients who are married or in a relationship, to bring your spouse with you and let them at least know what's going on. They don't have to love investing and so on, but at least if they know us, they know where to go. If, heaven forbid, something happens to the spouse who takes care of everything, we want the other spouse to be sure to understand what's going on, so that you don't have to say that to someone down the road that, "I don't know where to start because he or she always did everything for me."
22: And Linda, you touch on so many great points in the book, but the bottom line is you deserve to retire with confidence. 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Linda, time is flying by, because, like, as it always does, you're having fun. So as we do on our weekly show, we always like to end with a motivational thought. So what do you have for us today?
24: This is a great one from Warren Buffett. "Predicting rain doesn't count, building arcs does.
1: There you go.
24: I just love that. And so it is with retirement planning. Knowing that you could live a really long time in retirement, but doing nothing to prepare for income that will last your lifetime is like failing to build an ark. Today's the day to build your ark.
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22: 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And no matter if you've listened to us during our weekly one-hour programs or you're hearing us for the very first time today, welcome to the show. And happy weekend to you, Linda.
24: Well, thanks, Tom. Happy weekend to you. You know, it's always just fun to be here, isn't it?
22: 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Financial advisor, CPA, Linda Gardner is the CEO of Blue Heron Capital. 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
24: 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In fact, if you've saved well in your tax-deferred retirement accounts, your IRAs, 401ks, and so on, taxes could be your biggest expense in retirement. So planning for how to handle your future taxes is crucial.
22: Absolutely right. 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

0: retirement plan in place. All right, Linda, so we've previously climbed mountains, we've coached sporting events on our show, and today we're going exploring. Are you ready for a good old Lewis and Clark style expedition?
1: That sounds like a lot of fun. I'd say let's grab your backpack and paddles. I've got my sunscreen and canoe ready to go.
0: Me too. I'm not sure what kind of sunscreen Lewis and Clark have, but we have good SPF 50, I think we're doing today.
1: Right.
0: And today we're going to explore the uncharted territory of retirement. And as you approach retirement, you may feel like you're heading into a totally unknown wilderness and have no idea what to expect. You're a little excited, a little uncertain, very similar to how Lewis and Clark felt. And that's why you need an experienced professional guide. And what better guide to have than retirement expert Linda Gardner. So Linda, let's push this canoe off and start our retirement journey. What do you say?
1: Sounds like a great plan to me.
0: So the first question I have is, have you prepared yourself emotionally if you're looking to retire?
1: That is a really good question. Retirement is one of the life's big changes, and big changes bring on a lot of emotions. It can be exciting. It can be stressful with a lot of undercurrents you just may not have expected. Mm-hmm. Several years ago, we had a gal on the show talking about her book, Hiding in My Pajamas, Becky Kuiker. And it was about just that, the emotional trauma of retiring, trying to figure out who she was after she retired, after leaving such a great job that she had, a great career. So the first thing to know is, what are you going to do with your time?
0: Right. All that eight hours or more you spend at work is no longer there.
1: That's right. No more schedules, deadlines, or alarm clocks. Now every day is Saturday. In fact, I recently saw a T-shirt another advisor put together, and it had a picture of a beach with palm trees and two people sitting there, and it said 6 Saturdays and a Sunday, retirement.
0: I like it.
1: Yep.
0: Where do I sign up for that? That sounds good.
1: So do you have a plan to stay mentally sharp and physically active? You know, you don't want to just go retire and sit on the couch. If you do, you won't last nearly as long. So staying mentally sharp and physically active, reading, learning new skills, taking up dancing, or whoever knows what you might do to be physically active. A lot of people are doing pickleball and bocce ball and all that stuff. Whatever you enjoy doing, that's the thing to do.
0: Right. And so you also may have a network of friends you want to rekindle relationships with. You know, think about that, old high school
1: absolutely.
0: Friends,
1: college friends. Yeah, absolutely. You know, that's what Sanjay Gupta says. You've got to have a network of friends and people to have social interactions with, because you did that at work. Now you have to do that outside of work because you're not at work anymore. So you need to have a good network of friends and social support.
0: Right. And just like when you're going canoeing or going on any kind of camping trip, you need the right provisions. And you don't want to eat everything the first day there.
1: That's absolutely right.
0: I think that makes some kind of sense.
1: It absolutely does. And you don't want to consume everything you saved in just the very first few years.
0: Right.
1: Because when you retire, what you've saved, that's got to last you for the rest of your life and your spouse's life in retirement. You know, just like when Lewis and Clark took off, they had a lot of provisions.
0: Right.
1: Well, they couldn't eat them all the first week. They had to make those things last for some unknown period of time. That's kind of like retirement. It's an unknown period of time, but it's going to be a long time. So you want to be sure you've got a good plan in place, starting with how much income are you going to need.
0: That's the big one right there. Sure.
1: Mm-hmm. It's huge. How are you going to draw down from your retirement accounts? Do you have a well-thought-out distribution strategy? Sometimes people will retire and then they all of a sudden look at their retirement account and say, oh my gosh, there's a lot of money in there. I guess I could go buy a new car and I could go take some big trips and I could do this and I could do that. And if they're not careful, they might just use it up a lot faster than they should.
0: Yes, that's important. So Which account, if you have an account in savings accounts, which account should you draw from first? I guess that's step one. Or should you draw from?
1: Right. And that's a question that we hear pretty often. Where do I start? Which account should I draw down first? Should I draw from my Roth accounts so I don't have to pay taxes on them today? Or should I draw from my IRAs or use up all my bank money first? What should I do? In our opinion, drawing down your tax-free money first is not the right answer, because we think taxes are going up later on. So I'd like to save that money until taxes do go up, so you're not going to just get in a bad spot. Had somebody come in recently who told me their advisor told them to use up all their Roth money and use up all their bank money so that then when they hit 70, 72 years old, they just have to worry about their IRA money. And I said, well, gosh, I would disagree with that advice, because that

0: means that's the only place you have money to get from. And every time you pull from your IRA, you're going to have to pay tax on that money. So we want to use a different, well-thought-out strategy to minimize the taxes and maximize the money you have available for you at different times of your life.
1: And we talk a lot about this on the show, taxes. But that's the big X factor. Let's talk about the taxes in retirement. That's something you really, really have to consider when you're planning.
0: You absolutely do. And we want to say, you know, we want to put it very plainly, how much will the government take away from you with potentially higher taxes during the coming years? Because in all those tax-deferred accounts, Uncle Sam is your partner. And so Uncle Sam makes the rules, Congress makes the rules of how you have to take money out, and they make the rules of how much tax you're going to pay on it and when you have to take it out and so on. So we want to do some proactive planning to see if we can't get some of your money moved out of that forever taxed money into money that's not taxed in the future.
1: Right. Well, that's where you come in.
0: And exactly.
1: Working with retirement planning experts is definitely critical for mapping out this plan here.
0: Mm-hmm. Absolutely right. And because I have a whole career in taxes,
1: right.
0: I'm CPA, I've worked in taxes forever. And so that's something we just naturally look at. Not all advisors can or are allowed to do that because they don't have a background in tax. But since I do, that's just a big piece at the forefront of every plan that we do.
1: Right. And one of the things we talked about a little bit earlier, how much income will you need? You have people coming in here that have no idea how much they're actually spending.
0: Right.
1: Each year or each day. And mm-hmm. talk about that. I mean, how do you avoid that time bomb there?
0: Sure. So what we like to do is find out, how are you spending your money today? And it takes a little bit of work. We don't need to have it to the penny, but we want to know, what's it really take you to live? For your housing, for your food, for your medical care? What kind of trips are you taking or planning to take and so on? We want to know everything that you think you want to do with your money so that we can figure out a plan to make it work for you as well as we possibly can. You know, some people we've met with today just retired and suddenly they're raising their grandkids.
1: Right.
0: Well, that puts a whole new pressure on your finances. So we want to know, what's that take? What are our plans there? So a lot of different things can be in a moving target, so to speak, to figure out, what do you need to live during your retirement years, and how can we best help you accomplish that?
1: And Linda, one of the things you also say, and I've gotten a lot better in my life by doing this as I met you, is you have to write it down, because something about seeing it written down there really kind of makes it crystal clear.
0: That's right. Write down what your plans are. Write down what you're spending right now. That's another way to figure it out. Sometimes people say, I don't know, I just use my credit card, or I just put money in my pocket and I just use it. Well, if you start writing down each time that you use your credit card or the money in your pocket, then it gives you an opportunity to evaluate it yourself and say, okay, that's what I'm currently doing, just maybe out of habit. Do I really need or want to continue doing things that way?
1: Maybe
0: you may or may not.
1: Maybe I don't need the $150 worth of gummy bears every month. We'll cut that out there.
0: I've been meaning to talk to you about those.
1: Hey, they're so good, though. There you go. 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
1: 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Linda and her team of highly trained professional retirement guides help you create customized, comprehensive written retirement plans designed to minimize taxes, reduce investment risk, and make your income last as long as you do, which is what it's all about, Linda.
0: Gosh, it really is. I couldn't say it better myself, Tom. Thank you. And the professional retirement guide, that's really what we are. You mentioned the comprehensive written retirement plan. We can't stress the importance of this enough. Many people enter their retirement years without any idea whether their money or income will last as long as they do. And with the volatility we see today, be it financial or political, as well as how much longer people are living, it's more critical than ever before to have a written plan for your retirement journey. Will your money last? Will your income last? Which account should you draw from first? Are your investments safe? And how much will the government take away from your future income with higher taxes? 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So if you're worried about any of these, call our office today while you're thinking about it. Leave a message to talk with us next week and find out how you can get started, because it really is that important.
1: 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All right, Linda, so we kicked off our expedition into the vast unknown wilderness of retirement in our last segment. And you might be surprised to hear that some of those unknowns that we talked about aren't just financial concerns.
0: Well, that's absolutely right. Some people don't really consider the emotional side of retiring and the abrupt change of lifestyle. And for some of you, retiring from a lifetime career that in your mind defined your identity, it can be an especially stressful event. It's important to think that through before you retire so that you're prepared and confident as you move into your next chapter of life. And you have to think about how that's going to change the relationship of you and your spouse.
1: Right.
0: You know, there used to be a joke out there about retirement was too much husband, not enough paycheck. But
1: I haven't heard that one.
0: Yeah, it's an old joke that was out there. But sometimes people bring that up to us ever so often. Or too much wife and not enough paycheck. You just never know.
1: There you go.
0: But you have to think it through.
1: Yes, you do. And so I'm excited to get back on the wilderness trail here, Linda. We have a lot more ground to cover. And we're talking about uncharted retirement territory here. Inflation, let's talk about that. That's another big mystery there.
0: But well, it is. It is. And that is a serious hidden danger. It's like a rock underneath the water in that creek that you have to include in your plan. Has your advisor ever talked to you about that? You know, a number of years ago, I had a guy come in who was 70 years old. And he informed me when he got in how much money he had and told me he was going to live until he was 79, specifically. And I said, any particular reason that you think that? And he said, well, all the men in my family die at 79, so I'm going to die at 79. I said, okay, are you healthy? He said, oh, yeah. So then we talked a little bit more, and he said, well, I divided 9 years into the money that I've saved up, and I have just enough to get me to 79. Uh-oh. And I said, oh, gosh, well, what if you live longer? Well, I'm not going to. Okay, what about inflation? Because the money that you spend today will be quite a bit more in 5 or 10 years or 9 years in his case than it is today just because of inflation. You have to take that into account. A lot of people don't think about it. So with today's average rate of inflation, your living expenses double in about 20 years.
1: Wow.
0: Does your written retirement plan take that into consideration? Ours do. We put it into every single plan. Does your plan do that?
1: That's important. Also, another great unknown is long-term care, because that's a huge expense, or can be.
0: Oh, it absolutely can. What if you or your loved one needs it? Are you prepared for it?
1: Right.
0: You know, today's cost for long-term care runs $10,000, $12,000 a month on top of your regular budget. So the big question is, how are you going to pay for that? How have you planned for it? I can't tell you how many people we've talked to over the years who decided, yeah, they would plan for it. They're convinced they would never, ever need it. You know, we've talked to people who were marathon runners, people who scaled tall buildings. You know, they were very athletic, very healthy, and so on. All of a sudden, something changes,
1: right,
0: and they're not, and then needed long-term care. And so planning for how you're going to handle it is huge.
1: And you just said that, you know, $10,000 a month, that's $120,000 a year you're not planning for. And that could be devastating for folks.
0: It could. That could be the avalanche that stops your retirement journey dead in its tracks.
1: There you go. Let's also talk about another unknown, Social Security. Boy, what's going to happen with that, and what does the future hold there?
0: Sure, and what's your strategy?
1: Right.
0: You know, the majority of people, you might be surprised to hear this, Tom, majority of people start Social Security at age 62.
1: Wow.
0: Because that's the earliest that you can start it as a worker.
1: Mm-hmm.
0: That may or may not be the right plan. I had a fellow actually at the station one day come up to me and ask me, well, I'm 63 now, and my brother told me I ought to go ahead and start taking Social Security because, you know, it might not be there time I get older. And I said, well, gosh, you make pretty decent income, don't you? And he said, oh, yeah. And I said, well, you're going to have to give it all back because there's an income limit,
1: right,
0: when you start your Social Security too early. And I said, do you need the money? He said, no. I said, well, let's think this strategy through then, because it's a strategy. It's a piece of retirement for a lot of people. But we need to figure out what's the best way for you to maximize the money coming to you. It may or may not be wait until 70, but you know, there are lots of different ways to start your Social Security benefits. So we want to look at that with you to help you figure out what will optimize,
1: sure,
0: your money.
1: Be careful when you start listening to your brother, because sometimes they don't have all the answers there.
0: That's right.
1: Another thing, Linda, is do you have a survivor plan? Let's talk about that, because
0: that's pretty important.
1: It is.
0: Absolutely. You know, more than likely, if you're in a couple, one of you will pass away first. None of us want to think about that. We just envision ourselves being together forever and just fading off into the wild blue yonder together and living, you know, happily ever after and so on. But reality is, one person typically passes before the other. We don't know for certain who that's going to be. So we want to know, when we're doing your plan, will your spouse be financially okay if your journey is cut short?
1: Right.
0: And vice versa. Are you going to be financially okay if your spouse's journey is cut short and you're left alone? So what happens to a pension if one of you are receiving a pension and that person passes away? How did you have it set up? Is there going to be something left for the survivor or not? You know, I've met with more than one surviving spouse who did not get any pension because at the time the spouse turned it on, they thought they were going to live forever. Well, they didn't, and then that money is gone.
1: Right. And you said you've had people that come in and have that exact same situation happen. That's tough.
0: It's really hard. So we want to plan about that ahead of time, because will your surviving spouse have enough income to maintain their lifestyle throughout the rest of their lifetime? I had one fellow tell me one time, well, it's no big deal, she can just sell the house. I said, well, is it the house she wants to live in?
1: Right.
0: Or will she be comfortable with that? He said, well, I don't know. I said, well, if you're the one left, will you sell the house? No, I really like the house. Well, let's get both people involved. Let's talk about all the choices and options and make sure if sell the house is the plan, both parties are on board with it.
1: Right, exactly. And also, it goes beyond just the couple, Linda. You have kids or grandkids, so you have to consider as well.
0: Right. And some people are very, very concerned about how are we going to help our kids and grandkids, you know, down the road. Other people say, no, I gave my kids a good start. They're doing well. If there's something left, it's fine. There is no right or wrong answer.
1: Right.
0: We just need to know what are your primary concerns and considerations that we need to factor into your plan so that we can help you with it.
1: Right, exactly. But the bottom line is, like you always say, have a plan, have it written down, and that's what you need to do to prepare for the unknown.
0: Sure, absolutely. And the other piece is, it's not one and done. So you don't do a retirement plan one time and then that's it for the whole rest of your life. With our clients, we're typically reviewing and updating those plans regularly because, you know, life happens.
1: Right.
0: Things change. What we thought was going to be appropriate today, maybe it's different 2 years from now.
1: Right.
0: But let's be sure we review the plan and make sure everything is still going to work for you the way that you want or need it to.
1: So don't plan for your retirement on a hope, a what if, or dependence on someone else. 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
0: It sure is, and it's very simple. 10 easy questions. Take it at home on your own computer. Submit it. It'll give you a quick report designed like a stoplight, red light, yellow light, green light. Very easy for you to follow.
1: It is. It's a great tool. Now, Linda, we always like to close the show with a motivational quote. So what do you have for us today?
0: Well, we'll keep our exploration theme going. And so this one would be from Meriwether Lewis, the Lewis and Clark Expedition. And he said in his journal, "We were now about to penetrate a country on which the foot of civilized man had never trodden." Well, it may seem like retirement is a journey into the complete unknown also, but it doesn't have to be. With the right professional guides, the right preparation, and your written retirement income plan in hand as your map into your future, you can embark on your retirement journey with confidence.
1: Well said, Linda. 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
10: Hey, ABC News, I'm Chuck Sievertson. Dario Amodei, chief of Anthropic, says AI is advancing too quickly. ABC's Melissa Dunn.
11: OpenAI's Sam Altman agreeing with the guardrails that Amodei is proposing, like having third-party evaluators verify the AI company's safety practices and commitments. Well, the call for an industry-wide slowdown comes during rapid growth of AI and on the heels of an Anthropic researcher's resignation over concerns that the firm and its competitors are not acting responsibly with AI development.
10: Visiting Ireland, President Trump repeating this alleged offer.
12: If the Republicans win, as I said, it's $5,000 to all adults in the country, and we can easily handle that because we're taking in so much money.
10: It's not certain if that can be done legally. The two survivors of a small plane emergency landing in Wisconsin's Lake Wausau last night are the pilot and the Republican candidate for Wisconsin Governor Tom Tiffany. This is ABC News. The Federal Reserve Wednesday announces its latest decision on interest rates, affecting the cost of borrowing for homes, auto loans, credit cards, and more. ABC's Dave Packer.
13: Investors are looking for a quarter-point rate hike after inflation came in hotter than expected in August. Also Wednesday, the government's August retail sales figure is providing a fresh look at consumer spending.
10: Sold-out crowd in Paris last night. Welcome back Celine Dion after a six-year break from performing. Of thousands of fans lined the streets.
14: We thought she was going to retire because she was so ill a few years ago, but now she's here and we are here to see her.
10: It's the first of 16 shows in Paris. Dion canceled her last tour after being diagnosed with stiff person syndrome. It's a rare autoimmune neurological disorder, says Johns Hopkins, with muscle stiffness and painful spasms. While there's no cure, symptoms can be managed. Chuck Sievertson, ABC News.
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17: Crash I-25 northbound at 8th Avenue. Looks like the right lane's blocked. Please exercise caution. Still on your I-25 drive. This time I-25 southbound approaching Spear. Looks like the right lane's blocked on this crash as well. Outside of that, no major stalls, delays or crashes on any of your highways. No major stalls, delays or crashes off highway either. With traffic, I'm Vic D.
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4: Welcome into the Exact Wealth Show, hosted by John Becker and Sarah Nugent-Knoll. You can find them right here in Denver. They've got over 20 years combined experience in the retirement planning business, helping hundreds of their clients get ready for their future. It's a holistic retirement planning approach. I'm Morgan Patrick. Pleasure to jump on. There's going to be an opportunity to get on the calendar with Exact Wealth, and the appointments we open up through this program are no cost, no obligation. See if you're on track for your retirement. And looky, looky, Sarah Nugent-Knoll on assignment. John Becker flying solo. John, how you doing, bud?
1: Doing wonderful. Happy Saturday to everyone listening this morning. Been another beautiful week in Colorado. Hot weather, some rain showers, football, college football's well in swing. Everyone's looking at their fantasy football stuff. But really big news, you know, a couple of weeks ago about the bond market. And that's kind of what has driven today's topic about why guaranteed lifetime income is really important. What does the bond market have to do with that? And how do these indexes rely on the predictability of the bond market for positive returns within the index annuity strategies? So lots to cover today. Real excited for the show.
4: Well, I tell you, and people are concerned, and, you know, knowing, you know, the landscape and kind of understanding, you know, what's going on in our environment today. And I'm talking about our economic environment and how it's going to play as you move to and through your retirement years. I mean, it's a big deal. And I love this part of the show, John. You and Sarah have implemented, you know, bringing on some of the latest, the hottest articles that people are talking about. And the first one up is this state's lawmakers' advanced resolution to broaden retirement income access. And the subtitle is Retirement Income Serves as a Reliable Economic Driver and Should Be More Widely Available to the State's Public Employees.
1: Yeah, so this was adopted by the Senate Joint Resolution. So SJ, I'm getting very technical. If you have a pen and paper, I want to look it up. SJR 26-016. Again, what does this resolution call for? It calls for guaranteed lifetime income to be available through more savings vehicles offered by Colorado Public Employee Retirement Association, PARA. So those of you that are teachers or work for the state, et cetera, are all under a PARA pension. That's a replacement for Social Security. And again, we talk about retirement income again. It serves as a reliable economic driver, you know, generating multiplier effects as beneficiaries' expenditures circulate through local markets. And really, like, this type of consistent spending pattern really supports employment, sustains local businesses, and enhances statewide economic resilience and diversification. So when we used to work with teachers, and we still do, but our focus used to be primarily working with teachers. We would go to schools, we would throw luncheons and say, hey, learn about your parapension and learn about how to supplement your parapension with a 403B, because a 403B is an acronym for a TSA, which is a tax sheltered annuity. And when you hear the word annuity, that means guaranteed lifetime income. The whole purpose was to marriage those two vehicles together so that an employee, after serving 30 plus years in the employee public employee space, they now have two streams of income that they can live off of. Because in today's world, pensions are kind of gone, right? We know that, right? Yeah. And very, very few employees that I know have pensions. And the onus is on us. The onus is on us to say, we're going to fund a 401k, we're going to fund a 403b, we're going to fund a 457, whatever that may be. But it's up to us to do it. And then there's no guarantees, because now it's all reliant on the market. Like, how is the market going to perform? So there's the onus is off of the employer. That was the whole advantage of a pension. You worked for a company for 30, 40 years, and they rewarded you with a lifetime income stream, right? A pension. Well, those days are gone. So all of you that have, you know, a 9-to-5 job that are funding a 401k, funding IRAs privately, whether they are traditional or Roth IRAs, the onus is on you to make that decision to say, I'm going to fund this plan. And then it's then at the mercy of, well, what's available in my strategies for returns. And hopefully we see, you know, significant returns over the course of time to build up an asset so that when you are done working, that you can then say, all right, I have this bucket of money on top of my Social Security.
4: We talk about this on a weekly basis, just being, you know, being prepared as you move forward and guaranteed lifetime income. And again, you know, talking about this particular article and the Senate joint resolution, as you mentioned, the SJR 26016, and just expressing from the Colorado General Assembly's recognition of the importance of what we're talking about today, retirement security, not just for individuals, but also for Colorado's economic viability, and talking about very publicly about guaranteed lifetime income. We've been talking about this for many years as how important it is with the pension, as you mentioned, John, just going, and it's becoming less and less of a factor for so many people. And now there's recognition that guaranteed lifetime income certainly has a place, and with the proper planning, you can create your own pension.
1: Yeah, I mean, just imagine, like, you're working for you have a job, and let's just pretend you're making $100,000 a year, and then suddenly your HR calls you and says, "Guess what? We're gonna retain your services, but now we're only gonna pay you $75,000." Right? So you're used to bringing home $100,000. Now it's cut by a quarter. What are you going to do? It's going to cause stress. It's going to cause panic. It's going to cause challenges with your budgeting, with your expenses, everything. Now fast forward to retirement, okay? And this is what a lot of folks are relying on, is Social Security. Well, you're not going to get 100% of what you were making with Social Security, so you're taking a hit, right? So if you're used to making $100,000, well, now you're making maybe the top, I think it tops out at like maybe 4,000 or something in that range. Well, that's not $100,000, right? That's a massive hit. And so to make sure that you are putting monies away or reallocating monies from your 401ks, IRAs, et cetera, into another vehicle that creates guaranteed lifetime income, that's what we've been preaching, Mark. And that's what we've been talking about for a year and a half on the show, is how can you self-insure to make sure you have enough income that comes in your bank account so it doesn't create challenges for you down the road.
4: Well, and protected principal. It's not like it's all in the market and you're gambling at the casino out in Las Vegas with your savings. I mean, we're talking about guaranteed income where your floor is there, your principal is safe.
1: Yeah, and that's insurance companies. So insurance companies offer these vehicles, they're annuities. 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Now yeah. What do you do with your nest egg? 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But let's do it in a fashion where you know you have money coming in guaranteed every single month, no matter what's going on in this crazy world today.
4: 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Sit down with John and Sarah and see kind of where you are. And if this is something that is a concern for you, and maybe you know, you're looking at your 401k, you're looking at Social Security, maybe you've got a few other things going on, but how is it all going to fit together? And what about that guaranteed part of it? What about that creating your own pension discussion? If that's something that has sparked interest, now's the opportunity to come in and talk about it. And again, we get it. Things are absolutely crazy. And you want stability. You want calm. It starts with structuring something's customized to you, a plan that is customized to you. 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And you can do it no cost, no obligation. John, kind of walk us through. All right, they're going to call us. They're going to text us. They're going to get an appointment with you if they can get into our top 10. Then get one of these 10 appointments. Walk us through it.
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4: 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Your host this week is John Becker, Sarah Nugent-Knoll on assignment. John and Sarah have 20-plus years combined experience in the retirement planning business. It is a holistic retirement planning approach. And John, again, flying solo. We've been talking about some of the latest news, that state lawmaker advanced resolution to broaden retirement income access, talking about guaranteed income out there, some possibilities, guaranteed lifetime income. And now we're going to switch to, I call it nerd talk, but it's actually... It's going to be very simple for you to understand, and we're going to get into some indices, some indexes. And what is the first one? Oh, I guess let's start here, John. Why are you doing this? And I think it's incredibly interesting. I think our listeners are going to really like it. But and how is this going to help them?
1: Yes, yeah, so I've been in the index annuity space for 15 plus years, and really the questions are, is how does it work? How do these indexes work? How is it possible? How can I not lose any money when the markets go south? Like, how are these plans designed, and how do they make me money? That's always the biggest question. And so with what just happened in the bond market, right? So again, not to geek out on you all, but again, there's a global sell-off on bonds, and bonds is a really good indicator of stability. Okay, bonds is you're basically giving people, you're purchasing debt and you're getting interest paid back and you get your principal and whole after the term is done. A lot of it's done through the government. Well, challenges, what challenges are we having right now? Government spending is at all-time high. Mm. So people are worried, investors are worried. Are we going to be getting, how do I know I'm going to get my money back? Inflation, the big I word, it's not going anywhere. So people are panicking and they're offloading their bond portfolio. We had the chance to meet with Professor Campbell Harvey, and he is the partner and director of Research Affiliates. And Research Affiliates is an index, and they have partnered up with Goldman Sachs. But let me just rewind a little bit. Why is that important? You're talking about a Duke professor. He is a globally recognized researcher on the yield curve as a recession indicator, momentum strategies, and risk management. This is all he does. He's an economist. And so he partnered up with Goldman Sachs, founded in, 1869. So you put together the brilliant mind of Professor Campbell Harvey at Research Affiliates, right? Tracking what's happening in the economy. What are the trends that we're seeing? And they focus a lot on the bond market, by the way. Like, as a bond market is a good indicator of what's going to happen in the stocks, for inflation, for recession, in all these things. And you combine that with a powerful powerhouse of Goldman Sachs, you have this amazing index. And what does that mean? It means what they look at is they look at growth and value equities, okay? And what they're trying to do is utilize strategies that dynamically switch between those allocations between growth and value equities. How does it work? Why does it work? Well, for 100% growth, so let's just stay here. When things are going really, really well, where do we want to be? We want to capture all that growth, right? So things get shifted to growth. Okay? So if short and long-term growth momentum outperforms the value, okay, the index goes to 100% growth. Okay? If short-term growth is positive, but then long-term growth is negative, okay? So you're not sure, right? it's kind of a seesaw going back and forth, back and forth. Then it goes to 50-50, okay? And if things are really not looking good, things switch to value. So in layman's terms, what's happening is when times are good, things are shifting to growth, okay? When times are kind of okay, we do a 50-50 balance within the index. When times are struggling, it goes all to value, which again could be bonds, commodities, et cetera. It's a seesaw. So you all know a seesaw never stays even, right? Unless you have two equally weighty people on it, which never happens. That would be boring if it was a seesaw. It's always going up. It's always going down. So you have this index that is bouncing around between equities, commodities, and bonds, all based off of what are the predictors that they are seeing. They are seeing. You have professors. You have really, really intelligent economists that are watching and making these predictions based off of what the bond market is doing. And they react. And because of that, it allows a very realistic, consistent return. And I think it's been around 6%. Okay? 6%. Now, if you could dump money somewhere and get 6% over a 10-year period, I would bet most people would be happy and never lose any money. Long-term strategy. That's one index.
4: I tell you, it's an opportunity to at least have the conversation. And there are a lot of people out there, and you might be in this boat, that are looking for something that's a little bit more secure, or at least have that conversation. You know, how is your portfolio going to be protected as you move through? And everybody is going to be different. And we talk about this a lot, John. It's not like cookie cutter. You don't come into Exact Wealth and John's sitting at his desk and he's got three big drawers behind him, A, B, and C, and he just takes a look at you and says, you know what, you look like an A, and he pulls out a plan and slams you in that, or B, and he slams you in that one, or C, slams you in that one. It has nothing to do with, you know, something that's cookie cutter. It's more about what you have, right, and what you want to accomplish. And then the planning part, the customized part, is what's in the middle that gets you to your retirement goals. And the types of conversations we're having today, the indexes we're talking about today, you should be concerned with. You should be aware of. You should educate yourself. And I'm glad you're bringing it up, John.
1: Yeah, I mean, sometimes we turn people away. You know, like, hey, this is not a good fit. I don't think we can help you. And that is a valid outcome, right? Because everyone is different. Everyone has a different objective when it comes to how what they want to do with their money and how they want to live in retirement, et cetera. Not, everyone is not the same. But really, I always think understanding the why is really important. Like, why would an index annuity make sense for you? How do these indices give me a chance to make money without ever losing any money? Like, why is an insurance company willing to take the risk?
4: Right. Yeah, how's it going to fit into my overall plan?
1: Yeah, and a lot of these are you know, can be long-term holds. They can be 5 years, 6 years, 7 years, and that is a deterrent for a lot of people. Not in a negative way, but sometimes it doesn't fit in with what they're trying to accomplish. So that's why I feel it's very, very important to discuss indexes. We have another really intriguing one, the MKT Media Stats Index. This one, the MSCI, this one is really interesting because you have a company, MKT Media Stats, and they are an online media company. They are researching all the articles. What is the news talking about? My question to you all, Denver, is do you think we're impacted by what we listen to on the news or watch on news or now watch on social media?
4: Oh, yeah, 100%. I mean, I'm talking as kind of a co-host, media hawk on this radio program with John. But we're all impacted by that every day.
1: Yeah, every day. So you have this company. And all they're doing is they're analyzing direct news coverage from over 150,000 sources on a daily basis. And their goal is to identify assets with positive or negative sentiment. Okay, again, which news articles, What media is creating positive or negative sentiment that are gaining significant momentum relative to their typical media coverage? That's what they're looking for, right? So does a story pop up and drop off, or does it continue, right? There's the continuation of the story, right? Well, guess what they then do? They then identify assets that tend to move together with those narratives. So for example, you're sitting around the kitchen table and you're like, darn it, gas is up to $4.95 today, honey. $85 for my tank today. Potential response. Maybe we should look at an electric car. That is media, right? What is happening in today's world with gas prices? Do we think that it might drive people to potentially buy a Tesla? Maybe. Teslas are actually cheaper today. That's more cost effective. It's not going to cost you $80 every time you fill the tank up. You just plug your car in at night. Start at 10 p.m., right? Because it's low peak. That's what I'm talking about. Even when COVID was happening, what was the media talking about? COVID, right? You got to be careful. You got to get hand sanitizer. You got to get masks. You got to do all these things. So guess what companies are doing? They're buying them. Well, you have an index that was tracking. What is the media talking about? How are we reacting to it? And they're investing that way. And this is just a fascinating index. And we have an opportunity to help folks with this within Index Annuity.
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4: We are back on the Exact Wealth Show. Hey, Denver, it's all about being prepared, being proactive. John Becker and Sarah Nugent-Knoll are your hosts with Exact Wealth, the power behind this program. They've got over 20 years of combined experience in the retirement planning business, and that is a holistic retirement planning approach. I'm Morgan Patrick. Pleasure to jump on. Sarah Nugent-Knoll on assignment this week. John's flying solo. We're talking about, well, the importance of planning and being prepared, but also we've gotten into some indexes because we're kind of nerdy that way. But these things can absolutely tell the story. And we are going to spend some time now on the S&P 500, the Distance Stabilizer Index. John, first and foremost, we've talked about a couple already, but why this one? Why now?
1: Well, most people know the S&P 500, right? Mm-hmm. So if you people... That's what most people are familiar with. The S&P goes up, it goes down. The Dow Jones up and down. And so what is the S&P? I guess that's the first question. So again, it tracks the performance of about 500 of the largely public traded companies in the United States. So some of these companies you might have heard of. In fact, I know you've heard of Amazon. We all have. been very good friends of Amazon since COVID.
4: Shows up at your door all the time, I bet.
1: Yep, you trip over all the boxes. They're there. Apple, I'm sure most of us have an Apple Apple phone, or who's the competitor? I forgot.
4: Samsung.
1: Samsung, yeah. It's either those two. One of those two. Microsoft.
4: Yeah.
1: Those are the companies we're talking about. Okay. Again, about mid-cap companies, they cover sectors like technology, healthcare, financials, consumer goods, energies, that kind of stuff. That's the S&P 500. Okay. It can be a very volatile index, by the way. It can go up and go down, but you are tracking the gains or the profitability of 500 companies. Okay. So when we're talking about the S&P 500 index, specifically in an annuity, so I'm bringing this up for a reason. A lot of insurance companies offer an S&P 500 index, and people know

0: and they lock into your account, and then you do it again the next year, and then you figure out the results are, they lock in, et cetera. If the index is negative, Morgan, you don't lose any money. You don't make any money, but you don't lose any money, okay? The challenge is with a lot of other companies, a lot of companies will then start you at like 70% participation. And guess what they do the next year? They're going to lower you to like 50% participation. And guess what they might do the next year? They might lower you again. And it has to do with pricing. It has to do with a bunch of stuff I'm not going to get into. The challenge is it puts the client in a very bad spot because they're now in an index annuity that typically is a 7-year, 8-year, 10-year hold. And they were sold something that sounded really good, but there's all these moving parts to it.
1: Sure.
0: It also puts the advisor in a very bad spot too because that's out of their control, right?
1: Right.
0: They don't know what the changes are going to happen. So introducing the S&P 500 Distance Stabilizer Index, created by Innexus. And why is this important? Because Innexus is a private company that has created these indexes. Two of them we already covered today, the Media Stats and the RAFI. And they've gone and they've negotiated with the insurance company to say, here's our indices. Here's why everyone wants to use them. But guess what you're not able to do? You're not able to mess with the participation rates.
1: Nice.
0: So if they say 100%, it's not going to be 40% next year. Now, it might be 92%. It might be, but it's not going to be that dramatic jump that people are seeing. And so from an advisor standpoint, it provides a lot of relief because we know that in turn, these companies can't make the changes because of the relationship that we have with some of these carriers. The S&P 500 Distance Stabilizer, by the way, is not true. Let me backtrack. It truly tracks the S&P. These other indices don't. They throw a bunch of other stuff like commodities and other stuff within their indices. This is truly following the S&P 500. And guess what? If you can get up to 100% of the gains from the S&P, you're doing pretty darn good. And by the way, without making any promises to anybody, this index has averaged about 10% over the past 20 years. Imagine having that in a plan where you can capture those gains every year, they lock into your value, and you can never ever lose them if the market goes haywire. Your earned interest or your principal. But we know what the S&P has done over the past 20 years. There's been extreme volatility in the past 20 years, right? Some years it was -5 or -6, but other years it was +17 or +18%. That's pretty darn strong. And so we have some very, very fortunate to have the opportunity to help all of you Denver that are listening to this. What if you have an old annuity that has an S&P and the rates keep going down and going down? This happens all the time. Give us a call. We can look at your plan and we might be able to help get you out of that plan. There are plans that are offering 10 to 14% bonuses from day one to help recoup any surrender penalty. And you can have some of these indices.
1: Well, it's an opportunity for you. And I love the way you phrase that. If you've got an older annuity, if you've gotten an annuity before 2022, let's say, and you're sitting on it and you don't know, it's an opportunity, you know, to get a checkup, you know, bring it in to Exact Wealth and talk with John and Sarah and their team and kind of see what you have. You know, you're popping the hood on that thing, right? It might be making a funny noise. You might be concerned about it, but get a checkup done. How do you do that? You call our number, 800-326-5688. Again, that's 800-326-5688, or text EXACT to 600-700. 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We'll call it a checkup. We'll see if you're doing okay. Again, if you've saved $100,000 or more towards your retirement, these strategies are going to work best for you. And we have 10 positions on the calendar, so I would not hesitate. I would not wait. I would call 800-326-5688. Or text EXACT to 600-700. And you said something just a minute ago, John, where you said, you know, if the market goes crazy. I don't think it's a question of if. It's a question
0: it's going to go up and down. Right. And the market is tough because it's all timing.
1: Yeah.
0: And you throw timing into your timing for retirement. Hmm. Right? What if those things don't sync up? Or right. What if you retire and the market's doing well, and then in the first year, you're like, hey, I have all this money. We're going to go to Iceland. We're going to go on a cruise. We're going to do all this stuff, and then the market tanks. And suddenly you're like, uh-oh, then you're dealing with what's called poor

0: sequence of returns, because you need to see triple digit returns, et cetera, or whatever, to recover from some of those losses. So these types of index strategies can work for accumulation plans. And so we met a client from the radio show, and he's the breadwinner. He saved well in his 401k. He moved everything to safer investments within his plan. Thankfully, because he was like, I didn't like seeing the ups and downs, and this is all I have. This is all my wife will have when I go to heaven. What can I do to potentially get a better return than 2%, but I don't lose any money? Well, ladies and gentlemen, that's indexing. I just talked about the S&P 500 Distance Stabilizer Index. Capture up to 100% of the gains every year, never lose any money. It's going to beat 2%. I can confidently say that over a 5 or 6 or 7 year period of time, it's going to probably supersede 2%, if not a whole ton more. I don't want to put my foot in my mouth there. But that's what people are looking for, especially when you're getting closer and inching closer and closer at retirement date. You can't afford to lose it, right? You can't afford it to give it back to the casino. It's right. Yours right now. How can you protect it and give it some growth opportunity at the same time? And that's part of our conversation that we have when you call or text us, is do these strategies make sense for you? And would it be important to protect your hard-earned money from the declining market? Sometimes it's yes, sometimes it's no.
1: Education is so valuable. And so many of you are doing an amazing job in the accumulation phase. And you are putting your monies away. And you've done that, right? You've got the portfolio. You've stockpiled your wealth. But all of it, most of it, most likely is at risk. And you don't have a strategy. And if you're hearing conversation today and you're like, you know what? I want to talk more about guaranteed income. I want to talk more about security. I want to talk more about peace of mind when it comes to my retirement and not just going to the casino and hoping it goes well. I mean, it takes a strategy, and it takes a little effort on your part. And that effort comes in the form of a phone call or a text. But first, you know, John's just going to reiterate what he's been saying and what's going to happen when you get in touch with us. What's going to happen when you come into Exact Wealth?
0: Yeah, you're going to get a holistic planning approach. Retirement encompasses more than just money. It encompasses, well, what do you want to do when you retire? Whether it's hobbies, traveling, grandkids, downsizing, moving, like those are all very, very important considerations when you're deciding to quit your job and go into the fourth quarter of your life. Now, having guaranteed lifetime income is going to help support that, because if you don't have enough money coming in, there's no way you can do any of that stuff. You're going to have to go back to work and probably get an undesirable job because of age, to be very fair. We're going to review your retirement risk in your portfolio. We do the 3-bucket approach: bucket 1, income; bucket 2, safety, security; bucket 3, for growth. It always does make sense to leave some in the market, but how much? How much? 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We're going to help protect some of that, give you lifetime income, long-term care strategies, Medicare, et cetera. 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
1: 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They've got 20 plus years combined experience in this business. And it's a holistic retirement planning approach. There's going to be an opportunity to get on their calendar and just come on in and talk about your situation. And right now, it's chaotic. The market's doing what the market's doing. You look at the economy, you look at prices, and people, and this might be you, are very concerned. And we don't blame you. Make sure you have structure and strategy when it comes to what is going to be your post-game, your retirement, your future. If you've got questions and you're out and about and you don't have time to listen to the entire show, you can always check out the website, exactwealthmanagement.com, and treat it as a resource, exactwealthmanagement.com. Our show's in podcast form there for you. There's planning information, contact information, background information on John, Sarah, and their team. Again, I'm Morgan Patrick, and we are having an interesting discussion today. Talked about an article to lead off the show, got into some of the indexes and how important it is to just have this kind of knowledge, understand the landscape that is going to be retirement as you move towards that, or maybe you're already there and you're experiencing it, and just the importance of planning and being proactive. So final article and a final discussion point on today's show, John, is how is the middle class feeling about its retirement prospects? Now, you scoured the interwebs. You really liked this article. Tell me why you picked it, and let's go.
0: Well, I think it's because it's everyone, right?
1: Yeah.
0: It's all of us. So it says middle class, it's probably everyone. How are we feeling? Like, there's a lot of things that are going on today. So the number one thing that came up with, so this came from a new report from the Transamerica Center for Retirement Studies. Okay, TCRS. That's what I'm going to refer to this to, TCRS. So the first thing is that, number one, most folks are feeling very positive but distressed. And that to me is not a shocker. I think most people have a positive outlook on life.
1: Yeah. But that sounds uncomfortable, is what that sounds like.
0: Well, because stress is a hidden disease. I mean, that's right. Whether you want to call it or not, stress leads to a lot of other challenges in life, mostly medical. And so, again, it says, I don't know, 8 out of 10 have positive feelings. Relationship with family, friends, just being overall enjoying life, et cetera. However, 4 out of 10 acknowledge increasing signs of stress, feeling exhausted, burnt out, making ends meet, and often feeling unmotivated and overwhelmed. That's a big number.
1: Four out of ten.
0: And that's probably going to get higher, is my opinion. So again, we have a lot of things that are driving that, right? And we are all living in your shoes, right? We're all going to work. We're all facing the same challenges every day, and it hits us in different ways. But as you're getting ready for retirement, feeling stressed out, hopefully it's not about money. Hopefully it's not about healthcare. Hopefully it's not about, do I have to keep working? Hopefully it's not about long-term care. And I'm saying all these things rhetorically, because I know that's what's on everyone's mind.
1: Sure.
0: Am I going to be able to retire healthy, financially, without worrying about financial concerns, So that was number one. Number two, juggling competing financial priorities. So this is, again, TCRS, again, Transamerica Center for Retirement Studies. in response to inflation in the more recent years, more than 7 out of 10 have taken one or more actions due to financial strain. So what does that mean? Reducing day-to-day expenses, good for you. Tapping into savings accounts, well, that's unfortunate. Sorry for the side chatter. Accumulating new credit card debt, ouch, right? To missing rent or mortgage payments. That was 23% getting new credit card debts. So credit card companies love it because they know we're in a crunch and they're going to charge you 39%. And then, God, missing rent or mortgage payments, that's not a good thing. So it's trying to find out, and everyone's in, you know, living a different life, different walk of life. And they're trying to figure out, what do I do? Do I feed myself? Do I pay the rent? What am I doing here? And that's challenging. Now, for a lot of you, and this again said for the middle class, 58% people are still prioritizing saving for retirement, which is good. 50% building for emergency savings. Some people are still spending 32%, et cetera, et cetera. So there's kind of an interesting balance there, right? Of some people are really feeling the stress, yet people are still cognizant about saving money for retirement, building emergency savings. How do I get by with day-to-day expenses, et cetera?
1: I was just going to say, John, I mean, there's so many people out there are going 1,000 miles an hour and they're just trying to cover it, right? They're just trying to get from day to day. And if you have a strategy, if you have a plan, you are more likely to hold yourself accountable. I mean, you have somebody in your corner, and that's exactly what we talk about each week here on the Exact Wealth Show. Partner up, right? Have somebody that's going to walk with you down this path. Yes. I mean, this Transamerica Center for Retirement Studies giving us some alarming numbers. People are concerned, positive but distressed, juggling, you know, what they're going to pay month to month and what order they're going to pay it. And they're probably going to be delinquent in some areas. These are huge concerns.
0: But yeah, get this one. Sorry. Seeking to work longer and retire later. A lot of people are saying that right now. Like, I can't retire. Yeah. I thought I could do it at 62.
1: Not going to retire, just going to keep working.
0: Yeah, I love what I do, but really the reality is, and we, again, people, maybe a few people love what they do, but it's really about like they can't afford to retire.
1: Right.
0: And so the challenge is that people think that they can just keep working until their mid-60s and 70s, and really the statistics say that doesn't happen. So 1 in 3 expect to retire age 70 or older, okay, or they do not plan to retire. That was 33%. However, here's the stats. Men retired at age 63, women retired at 62. Nearly half of retirees retired sooner than planned, including men 45% and 50% women. Well, why? What's the why? Well, it could be employment reasons. Mm-hmm. People get laid off. I could hire someone right out of college for half of what I'm paying you if you've been in my company for 25 years, right? Maybe it's a job that as you get older, your body can't, you just can't do it anymore. Could be family, could be health related. A lot of it's health related. It could be family related. And coupled with that, a lot of folks are worried about the impact of AI and robotics. Is my job safe? Okay. Those are legitimate concerns. The last one, probably very important, contending with retirement insecurities. So again, I'm going to read this. With the retirement landscape shifting, individuals have become increasingly expected to self-fund more of their retirement income through 401ks, IRAs, and similar plans, leaving many to worry whether they have saved enough. We've been hammering this drum for a year and a half on this show. You all are forced to self-fund for your own retirement. Many of you are doing it. I'm very grateful for you that are doing it. But you're also at the mercy of what's going on, what's driving the market. That's why we cover indexes today. What if you can capture up to 100% of the gains of the S&P and never lose any money? That does not happen in a 401k or a traditional IRA. So those are the things based off of this this report. These are what people are worried about. This is you, Denver. You guys are listening. This is what you're all worried about. And we have an opportunity, a platform at Exact Wealth to sit down with you and help go through some of these things in a very respective manner, because everyone's story is different, to make sure you have enough guarantee of that dumb income, to make sure you have your healthcare kind of situation figured out with Medicare, whatever is around the corner, long-term care, et cetera. Make sure you understand, should I take Social Security now or delay it? Or what are the ramifications if I take money from my traditional IRA versus my Roth IRA? Those are the types of conversations that we have every day with clients, and we love to help those of you that are listening this morning.
1: The opportunity to get on the calendar is coming up with Exact Wealth, and these appointments are no cost, they're no obligation, there's no pressure, there's no judgment. Look, this is a tough time, we get it, but having a strategy, having a pathway, having someone that's going to walk with you down that path, that leads to peace of mind. That gives you confidence. You know, working with a team that's been in this and done this for many years and have walked this path with their clients, it's an opportunity for you to tell your story. It's an opportunity for Exact Wealth to listen, and it's an opportunity to get a customized plan put together just for you. Now, John, walk us through the appointment. They're going to call us, they're going to text us, but this is a stress-free, get-to-know-you type meeting.
0: Yeah, so as I said, alluded to earlier, we're going to sit down and we're going to hear your story, and we're going to put all the pieces together. One of the most important pieces is guaranteed lifetime income. 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
7: 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A professional advisor should be consulted before implementing any of the options presented. 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
14: ABC News, I'm Chuck Sievertson. Tech bigwigs at competing companies agree that artificial intelligence is advancing too fast, recommending outside evaluators be set up to verify a company's safety practices. House Democratic Leader Hakeem Jeffries this morning.
15: Under Speaker Mike Johnson, he killed a bipartisan task force this Congress that was prepared to do the serious work necessary to try to erect the guardrails.
14: President Trump visiting Ireland saying he's concerned on keeping the U.S. number one in the AI race with China.
16: Whoever wins, AI wins. And we can put guardrails, we can do this and that.
14: There have been protests over the Iran war and other U.S. foreign policy around Ireland for President Trump's visit to a golf tournament this weekend. The two survivors of a small plane emergency landing in Wisconsin's Lake Wasso last night are the pilot and the Republican candidate for Wisconsin governor, Tom Tiffany. This is ABC News. Found not guilty, but still not free. Grammy-winning Lil Durk in Los Angeles. Prosecutors alleged a plot against a rival rapper.
17: The rapper was found not guilty on all five federal charges for murder for hire, stalking, resulting in death, and conspiracy. The prosecution saying they are disappointed with the verdict, but the defense celebrating a win. Now, Lil Durk is not a free man. He has another trial coming up October 5th, where he faces federal counts for racketeering, murder, and firearms charges. Jericho Tran, ABC.
14: College football stunner in Austin. Quarterback Arch Manning and number four Texas got a 24-23 victory from number one Ohio State last night, rallying from a 20-point fourth quarter deficit to win it on Hollywood Smothers' one-yard touchdown run with 25 seconds left. American Ben Shelton plays Germany's Alexander Zverev in today's U.S. Open tennis men's final. Chuck Sievertson, ABC News.
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19: Relatively light traffic across the Denver metro area right now, with no major stalls, delays, or crashes on any of your Denver metro highways. No major stalls, delays, or crashes off highway either. If you are heading to and from the airport, it does look like Peña Boulevard is wonderful and wide open both directions. Looks like the Boulder Turnpike clean and green both directions as well. With traffic, I'm Vic D.
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0: Anytime is a good time to break a habit. Whether you want to make improvements in your routine at home, job performance at work, physical health, financial health, the time to make a positive change for your future is right now. Continuing this conversation on your money, your retirement, I'm Alex Dingman, here with the team from Blue Heron Capital, and that is led by Linda Gardner, financial advisor, CPA, certified estate planner, CEO, and co-founder of Blue Heron Capital right here in Englewood, Colorado. The team serving the Denver metro area, all of Colorado, and beyond. And yes, Linda, we just thought this was such good information, we couldn't get through it all, and we're going to continue that today because still some good stuff out there, and you've seen it all over the years. And so you know a bad habit when you see one, and maybe some remedies.
1: That's right. You know, I'd have to say, I don't know if I've seen it all, but we've sure seen a lot of it.
0: I'm sure you probably see something every week. I haven't seen that yet. You know, you always something new for sure. And
1: that's right.
0: And one thing that we do know, only 36% of Americans have a written financial plan. So last time, Linda, we discussed the importance of both establishing a budget and regularly reviewing your portfolio for new opportunities. And so we're going to continue that conversation today. I do want to give the number out for folks. We have a great offer for our listeners today, a complimentary 20-minute phone visit with one of the Blue Heron Capital Advisors. So if you're someone out there, you have at least $500,000, maybe $1 million or more in investable assets, and you'd like to discuss your retirement plan, all you need to do is call this number, 720-405-4040. You can call that number or simply text the word visit to 720-405-4040. Take advantage of that opportunity today. And Linda, yes, we're talking about complacency last time as far as not reviewing your portfolio. That's something that you'll do with your clients regularly. Another thing that we don't want to lose sight of, taxes. And Linda, a lot of people do not realize there is a short window of opportunity to implement some strategies to save on taxes. So Linda, what can we do to help keep taxes from taking too much of a bite out of our retirement savings?
1: Well, it starts with planning, of course. But before we can even do any planning, we have to evaluate, what do you have? How have you saved for your retirement years? And, you know, we always say, bottom line is, you really do have to have saved well for your retirement years. Because when you talk about retirement, we're talking about 20, 30 or more years of planned unemployment. You have to have some income during those years. And the income that you receive over and above Social Security or a pension, if you happen to be fortunate to have one of those, is going to come from your savings, your 401k, your IRA, your Roth accounts, your TSA, TSB. However you save for retirement, that's where your income is going to come from during the next few years. Now, the second piece is, first piece was, you've got to have saved and saved well. Second piece is, how did you save? So what is the tax category of the different accounts that you've saved in?
0: Yep.
1: So for example, if you have a traditional 401k, then it's probably all tax deferred. So that means that when you put money into the 401k from each paycheck, when it's deducted and placed in your 401k, then that money on a traditional tax-deferred 401k hasn't been taxed yet. You got a deduction from your taxable income that will show up on your W-2 at the end of the year. A lot of people probably haven't noticed who are contributing to their 401k that there is a difference between taxable income when you look at that W-2 versus Social Security income or Medicare income. Those are different numbers if you're doing some tax-deferred savings. So that's just one piece. Are your savings all in tax-deferred accounts? Could be tax-deferred TSP for federal workers. Could be, and other government workers, could be tax-deferred TSA and 403B and all the different kinds of accounts that are out there. So what that means is, once you retire and you begin to take distributions from those tax deferred accounts, you're going to pay income tax on whatever you take out to keep and use to support yourself throughout your retirement years.
0: Yeah. No, I think that's really wise. Something else I want to hit on, Linda, as we're talking about some financial habits to break right now, is a habit we've discussed before on this show. I want to go over it again. Lifestyle creep. Now, this can be when we let expenses, lifestyle expand as we earn more money over time. But why is it important? How can we rein our expenses back in so we don't allow that to happen?
1: Well, it's interesting how easily it happens. Mm-hmm. And for most folks, it happens and you don't even know it over time. Mm. And it always reminds me of one of my dad's stories. So years and years ago, when I was working at one of my first jobs, and I was actually a posting machine operator at that time for a car sales company here in Denver. And I was so excited. I finally got a raise, a 5 cents an hour raise. So you know how much I was making then. Not much. Not much. People today say, 5 cents?
0: Yeah,
1: really?
0: Excuse me? Yeah.
1: I was really excited about it.
0: Heck yeah.
1: You know, at that time, that was a big deal. Called my dad up, and I was so excited. I said, Dad, I got this raise, 5 cents an hour. He said, well, what are you going to do with it? And there was a long silence.
0: Because
1: I hadn't thought about that part. I was just excited about getting the raise.
0: Yeah, right.
1: And so I said, well, what do you mean? What are you talking about? And he said, well, you know, if that money just goes into your paycheck and into your bank and you just spend it, then what have you accomplished? Anything? And I had to think about that for a little bit. He said, you know, you really need to be saving some of every single raise that you ever get in your career. Mm. You need to be saving some of that. If all you do is get a raise and then increase your spending each time, over the years, you'll be spending more and more and more, but you still won't have any savings and you won't have anything to retire on. Now, I was really young, if you might imagine, at that point.
0: Sure.
1: And so retirement was the last thing on my mind.
0: Right.
1: But, you know, I had to think about that, and I thought, gosh, you're absolutely right. So I went in, put some in the 401k, and, you know, kept going on that. But that conversation with Dad always stuck with me. It, you know, you probably had those with your parents.
0: Oh, yeah.
1: You know, every so often there was something that they told you, lots of things over the years that flew on by, but some just stick. And that was one of them. And I think it's always served me really well. And that's how you pay attention to whether or not you want to consciously go ahead with lifestyle creep. So if you just spend everything that comes in each time and every time you get a raise, you spend more and more and more. And sometimes what happens is people will continue that process, and then pretty soon they decide, yeah, but I need a little more of this or more of that. And pretty soon the credit card debt's going up.
0: Mm-hmm.
1: And the second on the house is going up.
0: Yep.
1: And so you really have to look at your entire situation and say, okay, how is this really working? And it brings us back to that B word, as we call it, in financial planning, the budget. You need to sit down. If you're single, sit down yourself. If you're married or in a relationship, sit down with your significant other and go through the budget and see how it is you really intentionally want to spend your money that comes in. Because we all know it's a limited amount. Whatever the number is, it's limited. It's not, your boss doesn't say, well, let me know what you want this month.
0: Yeah.
1: At least I've never had one like that.
0: Nope.
1: So sit down and plan, what is it you need to spend to support your lifestyle? Then what is it you want to spend, and what is it you want to save? And one of the things I think Buffett maybe said it is, you always need to put your savings aside first. And Dad always told me that too. Put your savings aside first. In fact, we learned, you know, growing up, 10% to God, 10% to savings, and the rest you can do what you want to with it.
0: Mm-hmm.
1: You know, that was something I heard from the time I was a little kid.
0: Yeah.
1: And so whatever it is that drives you in your budgeting, I really encourage you to think about that, to get it in place. Now, maybe you're getting close to retirement. You've done all that really well. That's super. Be sure to tell your kids. We'll tell your kids for you if you want to have them come visit with us. But if you're getting ready to retire now, you've saved really well. You've saved $500,000, a million, maybe several million, and you're ready to look at the next step. What does it look like for retirement for you? 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Sometimes that's a big thing. People say, I'd love to visit with somebody, but I don't even know what to talk about.
0: Mm-hmm.
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0: Does the thought of outliving your savings keep you up at night? 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It is always great to be with both of you. Yes, talking about some common money challenges in retirement. What are some of the biggest concerns that your clients have about retirement? I'm sure they're shared by our listeners.
7: Yeah, I mean, there's a lot of things that you have to think about heading into retirement. And, you know, what we find, you know, a lot of these concerns when people become clients of ours, we try to make sure that they're comfortable with these concerns. But a lot of times people come to us with, you know, concerns about healthcare, concerns about inflation. And there's a decently sized list of concerns. And there's actually a survey done by Money Talk News that, you know, polled people about what they're concerned about. And you'd be surprised. There's a list of about six or seven here where about 75% of the people polled are concerned in each of those areas. So, you know, one of the big ones we've seen over the last few years last many years here as a major concern is inflation. And, you know, we dealt with very high inflation back in 2021, 2022, and people are still feeling that. You know, we're still having inflation right now, but those sharp increases that we had a few years ago is something that just takes a while to get used to and really important to plan around, because if you don't plan for inflation, you're missing a big piece of what is reality, what's actually going to happen in retirement.
1: That's right. And even though the rate at which inflation is going up now is much slower, much lower, the inflation from several years ago didn't go down. And so that's building on that earlier really super high inflation. And so that stretches everybody's budget to the max. We have always put inflation into our retirement planning, even during the years where there was zero inflation or very, very low. And people would kind of scoff sometimes and say, well, why are you doing that? Inflation's no big deal. We said, well, it's going to be a big deal over time. Everything costs more. Think about when you were going to high school. How much was gasoline per gallon? How much is it today? It's a lot different. You know, how much was a loaf of bread then? How much is it today? It's a lot different. So you've got to build inflation expectations. Whether you like them or not, you have to build it into your retirement income plan and spending plan, just so you have kind of an idea of how things are truly going to work out.
7: Yeah. No, I think that's really wise. And as we talk about this, the various different money challenges of retirement that we see pop up, outliving our savings, definitely a big concern. Part of this is due to inflation, like you talked about, also healthcare costs, which is a huge thing to be addressed. But how does someone know if they have saved enough so that they're not going to outlive your money? How do you help folks, come to this?
9: Well, I think you brought up a really good point there, Linda, is some of the assumptions that we use when we plan for retirement and making sure that maybe you're being more on the conservative side with the projections that you use to be sure that money is lasting as long as you do. Of course, the first step is getting a written retirement plan in place. But, you know, Linda, you talked a little bit about inflation and compound inflation, where we had those higher percentage years, and now we still have inflation building on those higher prices that went up a few years ago. Another one that was a concern for people in the survey was availability and amount of Social Security. And this is another place where we use a conservative assumption when we look at retirement planning for our clients. You know, cost of living adjustments with Social Security, we like to plan conservatively around those in our software. And the reason why, there's a couple reasons why. You've probably seen it yourself if you're claiming Social Security and you're on Medicare. A lot of times those Medicare increases, premiums, end up outpacing the cost of living adjustment that's received from Social Security. So that's one thing to keep in mind. And probably all of you have heard this. Social Security has their own funding issues, right? And that's been going on for a really long time. And so we like to plan conservatively. We potentially see that cost of living adjustment as low-hanging fruit. It could be something that they start drawing back on a little bit in the future to help with those funding issues. There's also some circumstances where maybe they start making more of Social Security taxable. It originally started out as tax-free, then 50% of the benefits started to become taxed. Now up to 85% of benefits can be taxed. Who's to say that they don't actually make that 100% at some point? So we like to say, let's just put in a 0% cost of living adjustment. Let's be conservative on Social Security, and let's see how the plan comes out. We can always test different scenarios, but I think it's really important when we're looking at things like inflation, we're looking at cost of living adjustments on Social Security, that you're conservative and plan for those potential changes in the future. So if you don't know kind of the assumptions you're using in your plan, or maybe you're not fully comfortable making all those calls on what is a proper assumption to make with retirement planning and these different variables that we have, it's something we do with all of our clients. If you just want to give us a call, the phone number is 720-405-4040. 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But again, all you need to do is text the word visit, V-I-S-I-T, or give us a call at 720-405-4040.
0: Thank you for that. That is Joel Cavalier, co-owner of Blue Heron Capital. This is Your Money, Your Retirement. Also here with us, Linda Gardner, CEO, co-founder of Blue Heron Capital. As we're going over some common money challenges in retirement, do want to let people know that the Your Money, Your Retirement podcast is always available as well. So it's on your favorite streaming service. We're everywhere. Apple, Spotify, iHeart, whatever it may be, and be sure to subscribe to the podcast as well so that you can stay in the loop. Another thing that is very important to look at, taxes and the impact this can have on retirement savings, another concern that definitely should be addressed.
7: We think taxes are unpredictable.
1: Yes, they are.
7: I think we could speak to that pretty well, Linda. You've worked your entire career in taxes, and you've seen it's hard to predict what the heck Congress and the IRS is really going to do with certain rules. But what we do know is it is seem to be ever changing.
1: Yes. You know, you've probably heard us say before that we believe tax rules are written in pencil. Because just wait a while, they will change. You know, even some of the tax rules that were put in place with the One Big Beautiful Bill Act, they called it last year. They said these are permanent changes. Yeah, they're permanent till the next one shows up and changes them. That's the bottom line. That's the truth. That's what I've seen forever. They'd like them to be permanent, but they just aren't. They will change based on whoever's in Congress and whatever they perceive the needs and goals to be at that time financially. And so nonpartisan statement, that's just how it works. So I've seen individual income tax rates, 70%. The top tax rates. In the 40s, the top federal tax rate was 94%. Today, the top federal tax rate's 37%. That's quite a change, isn't it? Can it go back up? You betcha. You know, if think about $39 trillion, $40 trillion in debt for the country. Can tax rates go back up if they need to service some debt, say? Yeah, it sure could. We just don't know what they're going to do. So we always include tax planning in retirement planning, in your written retirement income plan. And that's one of the reasons that we really like things like Roth conversions. Because if we can convert taxable accounts like IRAs, 401ks, and so on, today, if we can convert at least some of those accounts, part of them, into Roth IRAs, then you know that you paid the tax at what is currently some of the lowest rates we've ever had. And in the future, once you've had a Roth in place for at least 5 years, any Roth, then all future distributions from the Roth accounts, even after they've grown for years and years, are tax-free. So
7: could be a great deal. You know, we always look at each individual plan. You know, we like to project out where you currently are with taxes, try to project where you might be in the future. Of course, we don't know where tax rates might go in the future, but give our best shot at projecting where that is and then provide you with those details. Does it make sense to do a Roth conversion? Does it not? It's a conversation that we have with our clients all the time, especially at this time of year. So if you're wanting to look at Roth conversions, wanting to consider that in your financial plan, or maybe you haven't even thought about it yet, but you're wondering, should I consider that in my plan? It's something that we're talking with people all the time about. Again, all you need to do is text the word VISIT, V-I-S-I-T, or give us a call at 720-405-4040. We'd start out with that 20-minute complimentary phone visit.
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0: One of the things that's likely to weigh heavily on your mind if you're concerned about retirement is the cost of health care. And it's no wonder this is a big concern, because Fidelity estimates the average 65-year-old couple can expect to spend over $300,000 after tax on health care and retirement. This is excluding the cost of long-term care. I'm Alex Dingman. This is Your Money, Your Retirement. As always, here with the team from Blue Heron Capital right here in Englewood, Colorado. We have, of course, Linda Gardner, CEO, co-founder of Blue Heron Capital, CPA, certified estate planner, financial advisor, and also with us, Joel Cavalier, certified financial planner, co-owner of Blue Heron Capital, serving the Denver metro area, all of Colorado and beyond, talking about some common money challenges in retirement today. Healthcare costs. Linda, Joel, what are some strategies to help cover this? Because it's a big one, needs to be addressed.
7: It's a hot topic, and it's very often something that people come to us asking, hey, what should I do about this? And there's usually a lot of strong opinions around long-term care and healthcare and things like that. People, you know, feeling healthy now and I'm not going to need to worry about down the road having to worry about long-term care. I'm feeling great right now. Well, you know, there's been many studies done that 7 out of 10 people who reach the age of 65 will end up having some sort of long-term care event in their life. And it just depends how long it goes. And, you know, each situation is different, but 70% is pretty high for people that reach the age of 65. So, you know, there's things that we talk about with people. You can try to self-fund you know, depending on how much you have saved and, you know, what your assets look like, or you can decide to try to purchase some sort of insurance to help cover the costs of long-term care, or set aside some money, like maybe in a bucket for long-term care down the road. That's still kind of like the self-fund type of area, but there's a lot of options out there. Every person's plan is a little bit different. Every person's preference is a little bit different. But we like to just take the look at what is the actual projection if one person, if it's a married couple, one of the spouses goes into care, or if you're single, if you were to go into care, how long does the money last? And we show you that first, and then we talk about what are your options. And there's a lot of different options out there to try to cover long-term care. And they've gotten kind of creative with some of those options over the years, haven't they, Linda?
1: Well, they have. And you know, as we'll circle back in a second and talk more about the regular medical expenses that you're going to have too.

0: to pay the premium anymore. Problem is, you can't afford to pay for long-term care either. It's going to be way worse than the premium. But that kind of insurance is only good for long-term care. Most of it pays for in-home, assisted living, or skilled nursing. But there are some newer things available. Some kinds of annuities will have a rider attached to it that might give you extra income to help with long-term care expenses if you needed that. Some kinds of life insurance now have riders available, or they're built with a built-in rider that you can access additional funds or access the death benefit to help pay for long-term care. Those are just some of the insurance options. Are they right for you? Who knows? You know, it all depends on what your needs and goals are, your health situation, what kinds of funds you have available to invest, and so on. There are other options too, like reverse mortgage, use up all your savings, get your relatives to take care of you. That last one may or may not help at all, you know, especially if you don't have relatives or they're not inclined to do that kind of care. You know, there's so many different things to take into account if one of you or you yourself needs long-term care. So if you'd like to talk about that, it should be a discussion included with your retirement planning. But if you'd like to talk about any of that, feel welcome to give us a call at 720-405-4040 and request a complimentary 20-minute phone visit, or just text the word visit, V-I-S-I-T, to that same number, 720-405-4040. You'll get a complimentary 20-minute phone visit with one of our advisors, and then you can figure out what to do after that. But during that phone call, no pressure, no obligation, no cost, and you can ask questions, ask all kinds of questions. We'll ask you some also to see, you know, what is it you really need to be thinking about.
1: No, that's a great offer for our listeners today. You can also go to the website, yourmoneyyourretirement.com. You can actually schedule that appointment right on the calendar that is provided. Talking about some common money challenges in retirement, healthcare, a big one. What about Medicare as far as what does that cover? How do we account for this and the expenses that are left over after that?
2: Well, I was just realizing when I answered your first question, Alex, I went straight to long-term care. And Linda was like, hey, hold on.
1: Wait a second. Hey, LTC, that's a big deal right now.
0: Oh, it's big.
1: It is a big deal. Yep.
2: Yeah, it's big. But healthcare in general in retirement is extremely expensive. And that was the stat that you had provided on that fidelity estimate, Alex, was the average 65-year-old couple can expect to spend $315,000 after tax on healthcare and retirement, which is excluding long-term care.
1: Right.
2: So, you know, it just gets extremely expensive. And you brought up there, you know, what kinds of healthcare costs does Medicare cover, and how do we try to account for the rest of the expenses? And sometimes it's a little easier to talk about what expenses Medicare doesn't cover.
1: Sure.
2: So, you know, some of the ones that people don't necessarily expect are, you know, depending on your plan, and we'll talk about supplements and other things that you can get to try to cover some of these costs, but dental exams, eye exams, those types of things are not covered on Medicare, just traditional type of Medicare. Long-term care, of course, is not covered on Medicare. Medicare, the best way to think about it, because we hear people get confused between Medicare and Medicaid.
1: Yeah.
2: Medicare is like health care. It's like insurance, health insurance. Medicaid is like financial aid. So you have to spend down your assets. It's going to cover for long-term care. You have to spend down your assets. Medicaid is what covers there. Medicare does not cover long-term care. And so there's things that people frequently will do to try to cover some of those costs, like get a supplement plan, not for long-term care, but for dental and eye exams, get a supplement or an Advantage to try to start covering some of those expenses. But there's frequently copays and different things outside of that that start to add up in retirement. So it's really important we plan in our software for those Medicare premiums, of course, that you're going to be paying. We plan the supplement premiums that you might have in there as well. And then as well, any additional premiums on the side that aren't covered by Medicare, depending on what your health requirements are, because each individual has different things that they're taking.

0: prescriptions, different healthcare needs, like hearing aids. You brought up Linda. That's a crazy expense in retirement, isn't it?
1: Oh, it is. And you can see some on TV that are supposed to be very inexpensive. And if those work for you, terrific. But we've certainly seen them in our office where they can be $6,000 or $8,000 a set. And that's a lot of money. I don't care who you are. That's a lot of money, but extremely helpful. If you need them, you need them. There are lots of medical benefits that we've heard about. We're not doctors, of course, in having good audiology care and so on. So that's really important. A lot of people we have talked with over the years have needed a lot of dental implants. And those are way more expensive than having all your teeth pulled and just doing false teeth, which is what people used to do years ago. That was expensive, but not nearly what the implants are. Lots of different things. And then there are the drugs. And there are caps on some of the drugs that you won't have as much out of pocket, but on other specialty kinds of drugs. We've had people over the years tell us about drugs that were costing them several thousand dollars a month out of pocket. And that will just devastate a retirement plan quite often. So lots of different things to plan for, to think about. And, you know, what Carl used to say all the time, my husband, when we were meeting with people about long-term care insurance, he'd say, one day everything is okay. And then it's not. And gosh, you've seen that play out over the years so often. Don't mean to be Debbie Downer here, but I mean, that does happen. Health changes, life changes. And so the big thing is be prepared. Have a plan that will help take care of those kinds of things if they come up. So if they come up, you're at least, you know, you're able to stay more calm because you know you've been planning all along for the various kinds of things that could come up, even though we certainly can't plan for everything, but we'll give it our best shot. If you have a plan you'd like a second opinion on, or you'd like to start talking about a plan because maybe you've never done a written retirement income plan. You know what we say, if it's not in writing, it's a wish list. And you've saved well for your retirement because that's really important too. So if you've saved at least $500,000, a million or more, and you'd like to talk more about either a second opinion on your current retirement plan or what's it take to put one together, just feel welcome to give us a call for a 20-minute complimentary, no obligation, no pressure, telephone call with one of our advisors, 720-405-4040. That's 720-405-4040. Or just text the word VISIT, V-I-S-I-T, to that same number, 720-405-4040. You know, you have nothing to lose except a few minutes to talk to somebody to try to figure out whether you're set up the way you want to be or not.
2: No, that sounds great. Thank you so much. That is Linda Gardner, CEO, co-founder of Blue Heron Capital. The number again, 720-405-4040. I want to point people to the Blue Heron Capital LLC Facebook page as well. Some great information coming out there. And so be sure to like the Blue Heron Capital LLC Facebook page so you can stay in the loop. 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We're going to go over some common retirement questions. 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
2: 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I'm Alex Dingman. Thank you so much for listening to Your Money, Your Retirement. 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Linda, Joel, we'll get going here with our first question. This one out of Littleton. And this says, I just heard your show for the first time a couple weeks ago, and I realized I don't know as much about retirement planning as I thought I did. I've been contributing to a 401k at work for years. That's great. Yeah, some other savings. But what else might I really want to be thinking about?
1: That's a great question. And we hear that question ever so often, don't we? And one of the things that we would say is, you know, we need to figure out how much have you saved for your retirement years? How far are you away from retirement? What do you plan to do during your retirement years? What do you need to spend during your retirement years? Well, those are just the starters. But a really, really big thing to think about is, what are you retiring to? What do you plan to do with your time when you retire? Because that's the one thing a lot of people don't think about at all. They're really excited to get retired. They've thought about all the finances and so on. And then when retirement comes and they sit home, and after the first 2 weeks it felt like a vacation, they're sitting there saying, now what? Or like that old song from years ago, is that all there is? Sometimes that happens. So you really need to plan ahead. What are the kinds of things that you personally will enjoy doing or thinking about? You know, are you a volunteer type? Do you like to volunteer for different kinds of entities, organizations? Do you want to take up a new career? Do you want to work part-time? Do you want to spend a lot of time traveling for a few years? Just think about, what is it that you are thinking you want to do? Or if you're married, you and your spouse, what do you want to do during your retirement years? That's a huge thing to be thinking about.
2: Well, very smart. Thank you for that, Linda. All right, our second question out of Aurora. This person says, I am 64. Big thing I'm wondering about right now is Medicare. All the mail I've received has made me wonder, when is the right time to sign up?
1: That's a great question. And when you're 64, you're suddenly the most popular person on earth, it feels like, because you're getting all that mail
2: right. Every
1: day. And you're wondering, how on earth do all these people know how old I am? I'm getting old enough for Medicare. It's really crazy. People tell us about that all the time when they get those. So thinking about Medicare and thinking about when to sign up, very, very good questions. You can't really go on Medicare typically until you're 65 years old. Medicare is health insurance for people basically 65 years of age and older. But there are some exceptions to that. So are you still working full-time for a company that you don't own the stock in? A lot of different things to think about before you know exactly the right time you have to sign up for Medicare. So what I'd recommend is that you talk to somebody knowledgeable, more knowledgeable about that, so that you can know how it applies to you specifically. Because there are all kinds of general rules, but how does it apply to you specifically? And generally, signing up at 65 is the right time to do it. You've got 3 months before your age of 65 to sign up, and the month you turn 65 and 3 months afterward, that's the window. But there are some exceptions to that too. So we really recommend that you talk to somebody about it and get it figured out, so that you don't miss your proper time to sign up and end up with a permanent lifetime penalty. So that's kind of important.
2: Yeah, don't want that. No. All right, our next question here is, we're going through our mailbag out of Highlands Ranch. And this person says, my husband and I have been serious about saving for retirement for a long time. We're just now realizing, though, that we need to get serious about planning for retirement. We think it might make sense to talk to a financial professional about what we have. What are some basic questions to ask when we meet with someone?
5: That's a good question. I feel like I've been asked this before, I guess. And sometimes people come to ask and ask us, what questions should I be asking you?
2: That's not bad. Yeah.
5: Yeah. Yeah. So, you know, I think some of the really important things that a financial advisor that focuses on retirement planning should be focusing on is, in a question you could ask is, what areas of financial services do you personally focus on? And when we approach retirement planning, we think there's five key areas in retirement planning, and that would be taxes, income, investments, estate planning, and finally, long-term care or healthcare planning. So, you know, making sure that we cover all five of those areas is extremely important to us in our meeting process. And we think it would be important for whoever you decide to go through that each of those areas is covered there. And then, you know, I think some other things that might get you thinking of some of the questions to ask, we have a great resource called the Retirement Toolkit, and it has a retirement readiness checklist in that toolkit there. And it will start prompting you with some ideas, some things to maybe think about heading into retirement. And it may prompt some of these questions as you are starting to meet with a financial advisor, whether it's us or somebody else. We think it's a great tool to be using there. And frequently, we'll send that toolkit out to people as we're meeting initially, getting to know everybody. And so if you'd like a copy of that retirement toolkit, text the word KIT, K-I-T, to 720-405-4040. And it will probably help you prompt some of those questions, figure out kind of what's the most important area. Because I'll tell you, there's a ton of questions that can be asked and probably should be asked as you're entering into a relationship like this.
2: Very smart. Thank you, Joel. What you got, Linda?
1: I just might tag on to that.
5: Yeah, please, go for it.
1: Just a little bit. One of the things that we often say is the person who got you to retirement, who helped you save in your investment account and so on, may not be the one to get you through retirement because it's a different focus.
2: Yep. All right, last question. Out of Boulder, this person says, my wife is still, they capitalized every letter, still set on traveling after retire, but I'm really just not that interested at this point. I want to come up with a way for her to leave or have her some trips with her friends, leave me out of it. I don't want to hurt her feelings, but I don't really think that's how I want to spend my time. What are some ways we can budget for her trips and my hobbies? I bet this is not anything you ever see.
1: Right. Well, surprisingly, it's not uncommon.
2: Yes.
1: You know, people are not always on exactly the same page of how they want to spend their retirement years. And that's okay. Nobody has to be in lockstep with the other. But what you do need to do is sit down and talk openly with each other and figure out what are the things we really would enjoy doing together. What are some things that one or the other of us want to do that the other one would absolutely not enjoy? And where could we compromise and so on? So that, you know, neither spouse has to give up their identity or their dreams, but you just, it's like everything else in marriage, you just compromise. You figure out which things work best together, which things you might do separately, and then figure out what the cost for those things will be and put them in a budget. I mean, I say it like it's so easy.
0: It takes some coaching along the way.
1: It does sometimes, yeah.
5: But I think having the conversation, right, Linda, that's the important piece with it, and trying to set that up as well as you can beforehand. And it's just, it's life, right? You're with somebody, you've probably been married quite a while, and just take some time to get used to that new stage of life.
1: That's right, because it is totally different than where you've been before, where, you know, if both of you were working outside the home and racing around, or one person was home taking care of kids, now they're suddenly gone, and now the other one's retired, and you're sitting there looking at each other thinking, what's next? Who are you? You just haven't focused for a while. It's an exciting time.
2: Absolutely. Well, and we are getting here near the end of our program today. And so definitely want to get from you, Linda, the quote of the day. What is our final thought for folks?
1: Well, you know, it's a constant theme in all of our shows. Planning, planning, planning, planning. Planning is so important. And there's a quote that I saw years ago that I think of ever so often. It said, if you don't know where you're going, any road will do.
2: I like that. Yeah.
1: So it's all about planning. The fun thing is you get to decide what it is you want to plan and how to plan. So, and we're here to help you do it.
2: Yep. And you're going to help it get put on paper, right, Linda? That's the important
1: thing. Right. That's right.
2: Tell us how folks can do that.
1: That's right. 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
2: Very good. 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Again, that number, 720-405-4040. 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Linda, Joel, always enjoy our time together. Another fine program. We'll be at it again next week. Until then, this is Your Money, Your Retirement.
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10: ABC News, I'm Mike Dubusky. President Trump had said the conflict in Iran was only going to last a few weeks. Now the president with this message while on a trip to Ireland this weekend.
11: Iran will end right after, maybe before, but it'll end right after the midterms. Gasoline's going to drop like a rock.
10: Speaking of gas prices, diesel fuel surpassed $6 a gallon on average this week, a new record for the fuel used in long-haul trucking and farming. A number of AI leaders committing to slowing down the pace of development for the technology following a number of high-profile hacking incidents. Jacob Coxon resigned from his position at Anthropic this week over similar concerns.
12: It's definitely physically possible to implement a ban on artificial superintelligence if there was cooperation between all the countries. Whether or not an actual ban is a good idea is is like up for discussion.
10: Coxon lauded the slowdown commitment from Anthropic. That company is expected to file for an IPO in the coming months. This is ABC News. Ryanair is drawing new scrutiny after appearing to publicly dispute a passenger's claims of nearly being sucked out of a window. ABC News transportation correspondent Gio Benitez.
13: Passenger Lubishaw Karavich says that he had a seatbelt on during the incident. His wife says she held onto his legs as he was nearly pulled out of the plane. The NTSB preliminary report says the window shattered after being struck by fragments from a broken fan blade in the Boeing 737-800's right engine that damaged the fuselage and other parts of the plane. Flight attendants reported hearing and feeling a loud, continuous vibration and seeing a small amount of smoke before the oxygen masks dropped.
10: A Wisconsin lawmaker running for governor is recovering today after the small plane he said he was flying lost power and was forced to make an emergency landing in a lake yesterday. U.S. Rep. Tom Tiffany says he and his passengers only sustained minor injuries in the incident. I'm Mike Dubusky, ABC News.
14: When you were a little kid and you thought about what you wanted to be, teaching was at the top of your list. 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
18: Well, late Sunday morning and the drive around town looking very, very good. Seeing just a little bit of slowing westbound on I-76 approaching I-270. No major problems there. A little bit slow, though. And some fairly heavy traffic, though. I-70 westbound on Floyd Hill. The rest of your drive around the Denver metro area is pretty much so clear green and good to go. I'm Bill Jones.
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6: 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The opinions, viewpoints, and promises made during the following program are not those of KHOW, its staff, management, or parent company, iHeartMedia Incorporated.
28: Information presented on this program is believed to be factual and up-to-date, but we do not guarantee its accuracy, and it should not be regarded as a complete analysis of the subjects discussed. Discussions and answers to questions do not involve the rendering of personalized investment advice, but are limited to the dissemination of general information. A professional advisor should be consulted before implementing any of the options presented. Encompass More Asset Management is registered as an investment advisor with the SEC and only transacts business in states where it is properly registered or is excluded or exempted from registration requirements. Registration with the SEC does not imply a certain level of skill or training.
29: Inherited IRA rules are getting harder to ignore. Retirement moves can change more than the scenery. And a market that looks broad may be leaning on fewer companies than listeners realize. That and a lot more coming up next.
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29: We don't know how long we're going to live, but we got a plan to live a long life.
30: Helping you achieve your ideal retirement.
29: That's part of what I help people with is just uncovering what are we working with.
30: And now, Mile High Money with Adam Mohler.
31: Yes, weekly we are here to inform and, educate a little bit on Mile High Money with Adam Mohler of HAM Financial. Jackie Selby on this side. Adam Mohler, how are you doing today? I know you were out sick last week.
29: Jackie, I'm blessed. I'm grateful life is good. And, you know, so I'll tell you, school's back in session. The kids are back in school. So that's, we got a little breathing room here, which, you know, summer's always nice to hang with the family and do some trips and things like that. But it's, you know, it's a lot. It's a busy time of year for us. So it's, kids are back in school and, that's exciting. Jackson's in middle school over at Mountain Ridge.
31: Wow.
29: So he's 13. My daughter Jordan, that's 9. She is in fourth grade at Heritage Elementary School. And then, my 4-year-old Sophia, she is in pre-kindergarten at, she's at Primrose. And so they're all doing good. You know, we're doing good. I'll tell you, I got a little bit of a raspy voice here. Mm-hmm. I didn't get to play any golf this year. You know, I did more caddying and coaching. And, you know, I carried my son's bags more than I actually played myself, which, you know, what you do for your kids, huh?
31: Mm-hmm, right.
29: But anyway, so I actually got to play golf twice in the last 10 days.
31: Oh, great.
29: And so I went out and I actually played with my son, Jackson. So we went and played Heritage Eagle Bend out in Aurora. And then I went out and played with the Woods, you know, Bob and Brian Wood, the coaches over at Mountain Vista. And we played Raccoon Creek. And, you know, it was great. It was a good time getting out. It's tough when you're as competitive as I am and you don't get to play that much. So I was trying not to beat myself up too much because I haven't been playing. So I can't expect my scores to be real low, but had a good time. But I'll tell you the air quality, it's just done a number on my lungs here.
31: Yes.
29: And so my you know, I had a couple years ago, I ended up getting walking pneumonia and bronchitis. And every time the air quality gets hit like we are seeing right now, it really affects me. And so my lungs and my chest and that whole respiratory stuff has been, you know, it made it so we couldn't do a show last week. And there's a chance I would have done a rerun again this week, but my buddy Derek, my good client of mine, I know he's walking his dogs right now. And if I did another rerun, he would have probably taken his money and gone to Susie Orman to piss me off. So that's, you know, he's, you know, I know he's walking his dog right now going, all right, I'm glad we got a new show rolling in here. But, you know, it's life is good. Life is good, Jackie.
31: Oh, I'm so glad. Adam's available on his 800 number as always, 800-467-0737. And it's actually Holly who's going to pick up your call and book you into Adam's calendar with priority from the radio show Mile High Money, 800-467-0737. P.S. Susie Orman is not really licensed, and Adam is. How about that, Adam?
29: Well, so, you know, and I talk about that a lot. Like, you know, I'm not Dave Ramsey. I'm not Susie Orman. I'm not, you know, I'm not Mr. Edward Jones. Yes, my name is on the door, and I take a lot of pride in what I do. You know, I'm an independent advisor. I'm a fiduciary advisor. But, you know, I was a local, an endorsed local provider for Dave Ramsey a number of years ago. And, you know, and it's great paying off debt and saving and paying yourself and, you know, the baby steps and all that stuff. But there was things that I do different, right? And I see things a little bit differently. And so, no, I'm not one of those guys. And it's not cookie cutter approach. It's everyone gets their own tailored plan. No two plans are the same. And, you know, speaking about that, I talk about that a lot. You know, my buddy Derek, and I say buddy, he's a client of mine. But, you know, when you come on board here with us, it's extended family. It really is. But,
31: yeah.
29: You know, him and his brother Tristan, you know, brothers, but have two completely different plans. And I talk about that all the time, two different products and strategies and solutions. You know, he texted me after the show a couple of weeks ago and he said, you know, after listening to your show for, I think it was about 6 months worth of listening to your show every week, you know, he finally pulled the trigger and came on board with us. He said the show that we did the last couple of weeks, it reminded him of the show that he listened to and said, all right, I'm going to do this. I'm going to make a change. And really what we talked about in the shows the last 2 weeks, because they were, you know, it was the original show and then the rerun, but it was going, who are you working with? You know, are you working with a fiduciary? Are they talking to you about your goals? You know, do you understand what you have? Do you have a plan that balances growth and protection and income? And, you know, are you getting reviews? You know, how is your advisor compensated? You know, planning for the worst and taxes and, you know, all of those things. And so, I listened to the show last week and I thought it was a good show. We had so many people call in and we're still getting back to everyone and getting people on the calendar. But yeah, it's if you come and meet with us, you're not going to get the same thing as your neighbor or your brother, or, you know, it's a custom plan for you.
31: Mm-hmm. And that's nice to know, custom for you and what your needs are. 800-467-0737. Call Adam, get on his schedule, talk to Holly, and let's get this meeting happening. 800-467-0737. There's still, we got a Peak 65 still happening, Adam, where, you know, 12 to 15,000 people a day are going to retire in the United States. Is that the right number?
29: 12 to 15,000 people are outside of my window on I-25 right now, heading north. Oh, my goodness. I know. It's a big number. It is. It's, you know, it's crazy. So, Jackie, I've been in the business almost 25 years now. I was born and raised here in Denver, and I've seen this city, this town, this state just blow up. I mean,
31: it's
29: crazy. So, looking out my window right now, there's a bunch of high rises and hotels and condos, and that's where I used to play golf growing up over at Mountain Vista. There was a little 9-hole course right off of Bellevue, and that's hotels now. That's condos now, and it has it blows my mind though. We do this show every week, and I've met with thousands of people over the years, but there are so many people that call in, get on the calendar, come in and see me, and I'm just going, where, you know, I have met with so many people that are at retirement, that are in retirement. And it's just crazy because I've been doing this for, you know, almost 25 years.
31: Right.
29: And it's just like there's so many people out there that are in this kind of same boat where we're going, hey, we're 60 to 65. We're getting close to retirement, or we're in retirement. We've saved well, we've got this nest egg built up, but what do we do? You know, how do we make this thing last? How, you know, what are withdrawal strategies are we going to be using? How do we generate income? What about taxes? What about, you know, estate planning? Heck no, I don't want to talk about long-term care, you know, and so there's a lot that we're helping people with, and, you know, we do a lot, right? We've got tactically managed portfolios, we use insurance products for guaranteed income and long-term care, we do long-term care strategies, my beautiful wife Jennifer does estate planning, and I know we've promised to have her on the show here, and we're going to do that this summer, so I'm going to still make that happen. So she does the estate planning, we do some tax planning, and everything's 100% full transparency, we do not do taxes. We do a lot of tax planning, though. Any way that we can cut, reduce, save on taxes, if we can get you some tax-free growth, some tax-free income, you know, the estate planning side, getting tax-free generational wealth to your beneficiaries, we do all of that. And so there's a lot we do for folks. And if you come in and meet with us, it's, you know, is there a better, smarter, cheaper, safer, more efficient way of doing things? Who are you working with? Why are you working with them? You know, have you gotten a second opinion lately? The market's been going all over the place. The volatility here has been crazy. It really has. And we're going to talk about this in the show today, about just the, you know, diversification and, you know, how much money is tied up in some of these individual stocks. You know, you look at the S&P 500 and the Mag 7, about seven stocks, and that's 35% of the S&P 500. And so, you know, how are you diversified? What is this money for? How much risk are you taking? It's a great time to be getting a second opinion. It's a great time to be looking at where you're at, and do you have a game plan? What path are you on? You know, this is the time to look at it. The market's at all-time highs. Interest rates are still 20-year highs. It's, now is the time to get that second opinion.
31: You bet. And it's 800-467-0737, 800-467-0737. You can call Adam, get on his schedule, come say, hey, I'm worried about these bonds. The bond market is looking a little bit weird, isn't it?
29: Jackie, I've never liked the bond market.
31: I know. And, it's like the Red Wings. Go ahead.
29: Well, the main reason, you know, and so I was on the phone with Holly the other day, and her husband asked, hey, you know, why don't you like bonds? Why are you always against bonds? And so there are some bond funds out there that for the right person, for the right reason, if you're getting a, you know, 6% interest rate, that's one thing. But 9 out of 10 times when people come in and I look at their portfolio and I do the analysis for them and we look at the bond portfolio that they have, what happened is in 2022, it dropped 15%. So you lost 15%. And historically, the returns have been in that 3-4% range. So we're going, okay, we're making three. The market crashes. I lose 15. I'm making two, that's just, there's a better way of doing it. And it's using other products and strategies. And so that's why I just, you know, again, if there's a better way, a smarter way, a cheaper way, a safer way, more efficient way of doing things, that's what I do for my clients. And that's why I don't like bonds. That's why I don't like variable annuities. And so, you know, but that's, I wanted to throw that in there.
31: I'm glad that you did. And it's really a good idea to get on Adam's schedule. Come on in, like he says, get treated like family. 800-467-0737, 800-467-0737. Get on his schedule. Our show is Mile High Money. We're on the air every single week. And you're going to tell us a couple more stories, I have a feeling, coming up on the show. Mile High Money with Adam. Again, his contact info, 800-467-0737. Be right back.
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31: Oh, we got so much more to talk about, like the inherited IRA countdown and withdrawal strategies. This is Mile High Money with Adam Mohler. I kind of cut you off on the last segment. Sorry about that.
29: Well, we get so excited and get going, and yeah. I get sidetracked. And, but, Jackie, you know, we've had so many listeners calling in lately, and they've been telling me, Adam, I hear the same thing a lot. They go, Adam, we've saved really well, but we're concerned about the market volatility that we're seeing right now and having enough to last through retirement. That's what our fear is. And so, Jackie, I just wanted to, you know, to the listeners out there, making sure that folks have an income plan that will last their entire life. That's what drives us. That's what we're good at. That's what we do day in and day out. So again, I'm going to open up my calendar for the next 10 callers. We offer a free, no obligation, comprehensive financial review. In this analysis, you're going to get a fee report, a risk assessment. I will personally help educate you in how to recognize unnecessary losses in your portfolio and see if by simply protecting your retirement investment, you could experience dramatic growth potential. Secondly, we're going to perform a tax analysis to reveal how you could possibly reduce your taxes and increase your cash flow. We'll also develop a customized income plan utilizing proven strategies, which could strengthen your retirement income and take the worry out of living in retirement. In short, we're going to take the guesswork out of financial planning for you. So again, for the next 10 callers, that's a comprehensive financial review from a licensed fiduciary that we're providing complimentary with no obligation. If you call right now, we'll also include our latest educational resource, How to Retire Worry-Free. 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
31: Right. Let's get this done for you. Ask for that report when you call. And by the way, as Adam said, it's no obligation, no cost to meet with him. 800-467-0737, 800-467-0737 on Mile High Money. What about inherited IRAs? Because we're talking about all of the baby boomers who are getting retired, and also the Gen, we really should call them Gen Jones at this
29: generation
31: point in time.
29: Generation Joneses. All right. Yeah. I know. I like that one. So
31: we want to get retired. I'm in that generation. I'm not quite yet for retirement, but by golly, if some people are going to be inheriting IRAs from their baby boomer parents.
29: Jackie, you want to get to retirement, and you know what else you want to do? You want to stay retired, right?
31: Yes.
29: You want to get to and through retirement.
31: Two and through.
29: Too many times I've seen that where, you know, you think back about 2000, 2008, 2022, we've saved up all this money, we're getting close to retirement, and then boom, 2000 happens, the dot-com bubble, and the S&P's down 50%. I'm save up all this money, I got my nest egg ready to go, getting ready to start Social Security. 2008 happens, that housing subprime mortgage deal, and the S&P's down 40%. You know, 2022, you know, market's down 25%. So it's about having a plan and being able to stay retired. And so you can't wing it. You can't say, hey, I'm gonna do this tomorrow. You know, you got to meet with an expert. You got to have someone helping you along the way, and that's what we do. So I wanted to talk about inherited IRAs, inheritance money. So last week I had two individuals come in.
31: Oh.
29: That both were getting a significant amount of money through inheritance, you know, inheritance money. You
31: know, baby.
29: Folks passed away, brother passed away, some different things there. And you know, I think the average time it takes to spend an inheritance, it was about 18 months, right? So you get an inheritance and you go and buy that car, you pay the debt off. And maybe it's doing some good things, paying some high interest credit card debts off or whatever, but usually that money doesn't stick around too long. And so I wanted to go through that with people and just talk a little bit about that, because there's a lot of money that's getting passed along here, and we want to make sure that we're doing the right thing with it. And, you know, if you get an inherited IRA, you know, so the IRS finally required, you know, the RMD regulations apply for, you know, last year started. And so the SECURE Act, you remember the Setting Every Community Up for Retirement Enhancement Act. That's a mouthful right there.
31: Wow.
29: So there, you know, there's a 10-year rule that you've got to, if you get an inherited IRA, you're the IRA owner passes away, you're the beneficiary, and you get that inherited IRA now. There's a 10-year rule that applies. And so you've got to have that account emptied in 10 years. So you've got to withdraw that account, pay tax on it, and now it's in your name over 10 years. And so, you know, retirees can help their heirs by leaving clear account maps and beneficiary records and tax expectations before a death occurs. But, you know, if you don't do it in that timely fashion there in those 10 years, it can trigger a 25% excess tax. And so... you know, there's one other thing, too, that gets a little bit tricky here, and a lot of times people forget about this, but if the owner of the IRA, before they pass away, if they've started taking RMDs, if they've already started taking their required minimum distributions, then the beneficiary has to take out money each year, through years 1 through 9, and then have it completely drained by that 10th year. And so that's something a lot of people don't know about or forget about. And so,
31: wow.
29: You know, I mean, it's just something you want to, you know, if you've got an inheritance, if you have that money coming in, you want to make sure that you're doing the right thing, you know, from a tax standpoint, from an investment standpoint. And so that's, you know, that's what we were working with on clients last week. It's going, here's the accounts. And it's different if it's just a regular brokerage account, right? So we had a client last week, again, came in with a bunch of different accounts. But if it's a regular old brokerage account, typically that fair market value is, you know, kind of starts at death, where there's a step up in basis. And so, you know, there's different tax treatments on these different accounts and different rules and requirements for when you have to take out or how much. And so it's just making sure that you're, you know, cautious, you're aware that you're meeting with someone that can help you with that.
31: Right, because there's strategy involved. 800-467-0737. 800-467-0737. Call and get on the schedule to talk to Adam, because, you know, if you inherit an IRA, I was just thinking some people might be in their highest tax earning years, like in their highest earning years. And then this extra money on top of that could send you somebody into a different tax bracket, Adam?
29: Yeah, and there are strategies where we could avoid that. So absolutely.
31: Okay.
29: One other thing that I wanted to mention. So
31: please,
29: you know, we know things I'm a fan of, right? And things that I'm not a fan of. I talk about it every week, every show. The things that I hit every week are, you got to be working with an independent planning firm, an independent advisor.
31: Yeah.
29: You got to be working with a fiduciary firm, right? Those are the two most important things. And then, you know, and we go through things that I like and dislike, and the good, the bad, the ugly. But I like tax-free, right? I like Roth IRAs. And so with a Roth IRA, it's you pay tax up front and you never pay tax again. So no tax on the growth, no tax on the distribution. When you pass away, it goes tax-free to the beneficiaries. Did you know on a Roth, if it's an inherited Roth, so you got mom had a Roth IRA, passes away, and now the beneficiary is the whoever, spouse, kid. And so there's not going to be taxes that are due on it, but you still have to take that out over those 10 years. I bet you a lot of people did not know that. So you still have to take that account. You got to withdraw it, put it in your name over those 10 years, or else you get penalized. Now, there's not going to be taxes that are due on it because the taxes were paid up front, but I would bet you 9 out of 10 listeners did not know that.
31: Yes. It's so important. You can get all this information from a sit-down or a phone call with Adam, 800-467-0737. I want to be the heir. I want to be the inheritee of a $1 million IRA, but boy, that would jack up your taxes, honey.
29: Yeah, it's, you know, but it's good knowing, you know, when I meet with people, when we do this review and the analysis and we go, here's all the accounts that are out there. It's something to think about, too. You know, if mom and dad, if I know mom and dad are pretty wealthy and they got a couple million bucks set aside and they've already taken care of their long-term care and done estate planning, you know, it's great. Money's going to be coming in, but let's have a plan for it. Let's know that there's going to be this windfall of money coming in and prepare for it, because there's things that you can do. There's strategies and solutions that you can put in place to help yourself out.
31: What about the retiree, Adam, leaving instructions without trying to give a tax bill from the grave?
29: Yeah, Jackie, I mean, a beneficiary guide can list account types and custodians and beneficiary forms and, you know, tax treatment. And most importantly, it's going to say who to call. I mean, that's the most important thing. And, you know, with a lot of my clients that are getting older, I'm having conversations with their family, with their kids, and going, hey, we're all on board here. They don't need to know the specifics on dollar amounts and who's mm-hmm. getting what, but going, right. hey, I'm your trusted advisor. And when something happens, I'm the first phone call. And a lot of times I am, right? I'm the first phone call going, hey, you know, my mom and dad had this set up with you. Something happened. Now what? Now what do Aww. We do? And it's right. a good thing it's a good thing that we planned, and it's a good thing we get a hold of you right now and make sure things happen. So
31: otherwise people could be on their back foot with the shock of the, loss of a parent. But then in addition to that, how am I going to handle their financial situation? And that does fall on usually the oldest daughter. I'm telling you that right now.
29: I've seen it all. I've seen it all, Jackie. You know, being in business this long, I really have. And, yeah. and so, you know, Jackie, I love doing what I do. I think you can tell that I'm passionate about educating people and doing the right thing for them. I'm different. AJM Financial is different. 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
31: Just so people know that the Rand McNally map makers now have a U.S. Atlas in large print. I saw one of my friends ordered it. I thought that was always so fun to carry around your atlas. Okay, you be the navigator, I'll be the driver. Now we have electronic ways to get around, don't we? Welcome back to Mile High Money with Adam Moeller.
29: Yeah, Did you used to have one? Well, I had a client that used to work for them. And then, you know, when you said that, I always think of my dad. My dad always likes, you know, when we go over to the house, he gets out the map and, and goes through some geography lessons with the kids, which I was never, that was never my strong suit. But I just remember printing up all the directions off of, was it MapQuest?
31: MapQuest, yes.
29: And I would, I'd go into the office and I'd print out my, you know, 10 meetings for the day. So I'd be going from point A to B to C to D. And, you know, sure enough, my third meeting of the day would, something would get screwed up. Yeah. And now my whole day is jacked up because my MapQuest
31: MapQuest. And I remember when it first started, it wasn't really accurate. They didn't have the technology. Yeah. That Google does to drive around with that car. And so some streets came to a dead end.
29: I know. Well, Jackie, I was meaning to mention, because, I mean, your background in music and being in this industry for so long. So I surprised my daughter about a week and a half ago. And so all of her little friends in the neighborhood were going to this concert, and this Benson Boone guy. And,
31: oh, boy.
29: So she was feeling a little left out, you know.
31: Oh.
29: These guys are all getting to go to this concert, and so anyway, I've got some connections. I made some calls and ended up getting us front row tickets down there. And I surprise her, and she doesn't know where we're going. My wife's got the other two kids, and we planned this out. And so I go, hey, you've got to go on this little work adventure with me, this work trip downtown. We got to go grab some stuff. We were shooting hoops right before this. And so we get in the car.

0: Hit the Entertainer.
1: Oh my goodness, yes. Oh yeah. Yes.
0: It was good. There's a lot of teeny boppers, a lot of girls, some older women sitting behind us, and so
1: I would have been there. He's hot. Yeah. Yeah.
0: So not a lot of guys in the stands.
1: Oh, funny. I got turned on to him. Everybody did during American Idol like 5 years ago. But
0: is that
1: he's really athletic. Okay. Like he does backflips and stuff.
0: I know. He's doing backflips right in front of us. I know. So
1: did he cover any Queen songs or anything? He did.
0: No, it was mainly just his stuff, which
1: okay.
0: it was good. It was good overall. It was a fun show.
1: He did at Coachella. He covered a Queen song, and nobody knew who Queen was at Coachella.
0: Yeah.
1: Oh, my Lord, Lord, Lord, Lord. Well, good for you. I'm glad you took the child out for a concert event. Well, let's talk about our roadmap here for those who want to withdraw from their retirement accounts and take their kids / grandkids, whoever, out to do some fun stuff. We can get pretty tied up, can't we, if we're going to be yanking money out. So can you talk to me about some safer ways to withdraw the money so we don't run out in the first 10 years?
0: Yeah, not just winging it, not just wonging it, Tom. But you talk about withdrawal strategies and income planning. That's a lot of what we do, Jackie. And I've mentioned before, you know, a lot of our clients are right at that, right at retirement or in retirement, and they're going, hey, we've saved well, but now what do we do? How do we turn this into income? You know, what are our withdrawal strategies? And, you know, I know TIAA and Naveen did a survey not too long ago where they're going, you know, 70% of workers have thought a little bit about withdrawing money from their 401k, and, you know, only 22% that they had really found a withdrawal strategy or, you know, figured out a way to generate income. Mm-hmm. And I know there's an article here that, you know, it was off CNBC, and it said, you know, what even Vanguard and Fidelity can't figure out. And it's talking about that withdrawal strategy. It's talking about income planning. And, you know, when we talk about a withdrawal roadmap, you know, it decides which accounts fund income first, you know, which accounts stay invested, which assets are reserved for emergencies. And, you know, but withdrawal order can affect a lot. It can affect taxes. It can affect Medicare premiums, required minimum distributions, and survivor income. So, you know, listeners should feel reassured that the plan doesn't have to be perfect on day one, but it should be intentional. You know, what are we doing? Why are we doing this? Why, you know, the things that drive me crazy when I do a review on someone's account and they've got bonds in a Roth IRA, right? You're going, hey, we're never paying tax on this money ever again. No one's ever paying taxes. And we're going to park it in money making you 3% a year. That's crazy. You know, that should be the account where if there's any account we should be aggressive with, it's that Roth IRA. Because let's go and grow that thing. Because again, we're never going to pay tax on it. So, you know, that's what I see when people come in. There's not a plan. You know, why are we using this money first? Or what's your plan of attack here? And so, you know, a lot of what we do is just educating people and going, here's the different accounts that you have. And really, when it comes to income, there's two ways that I do it. One is, you know, building a personal pension, building a guaranteed lifetime income plan, taking a piece of your money, carving it off, putting it into a vehicle where it says no matter what happens to the market, no matter what happens to interest rates, you're going to get a guaranteed lifetime income that pays you till the day you die. If you live to be 120, it pays you till the day you die. It keeps on sending you checks. And so some people like that. Some people like knowing that they've got that guaranteed paycheck coming in every month or every year, however we set it up. And so that's one way of doing it. And the other way of doing it is kind of a smart withdrawal strategy where we've got, you know, multiple buckets here. You know, most of my clients are going to go this route where we've got, you know, these two buckets. We've got a tactically managed portfolio in bucket one, and we've got some different annuity products in a bucket two, whether it's a fixed or a fixed index. And so, you know, let's say next year we need money for this withdrawal to live off in retirement and the market's down 20%. Well, we're not going to pull from that tactically managed portfolio. We're going to pull from the annuity. Okay. The next year, the market's back up 30%. And we need money. We need our annual income. And so we're going to pull it from the tactically managed portfolio. So you're balancing it there, and you're never selling low and locking those losses in. But, you know, you've got to have the right amount in each bucket, and it takes planning. And it takes working with the right group that can do that for you. But that's those are the two strategies that I use for clients.
1: Mm-hmm. Here's Adam's number, 800-467-0737. Let's pull from the right bucket. Talk to Adam in person, 800-467-0737. I was just thinking of the buckets.

0: of money and how important it is to outline that. But I really don't think people understand that.
1: I actually draw, while I'm talking to you right now, I'm drawing buckets.
0: Oh, good.
1: I'm actually drawing, but, you know, and I think people, when they come in and they see that, and they go, okay, here's this bucket one, and here's this bucket two, and how that works, you know, and the main reason that we want to do that, Jackie, is one of these two, either having a guaranteed lifetime income plan, having a personal pension, or having a withdrawal strategy, is because, you know, those first few retirement withdrawals, they can set the tone for the whole financial future, for your whole plan, because we talk about that sequence of return risk. Mm-hmm. And if we retire, we're taking withdrawals out, and the market drops 25%, we had $1 million, and now we have 750,000, it screws everything up. You know, especially if we're taken from that, you know, if it's all in the market and we're pulling from that, we call that dollar cost ravaging, and we're taken out, fees are coming out, the market's going down, and before you know it, you're out of money. And so really those first few years, that's what we call, you know, that sequence of return risk. We talk about all these different risks, right?
0: Yeah.
1: And that's a big one. We talk about, you know, longevity risk, mm-hmm. excess withdrawal risk, market risk, lifestyle risk, asset allocation risk, sequence of return risk, inflation, medical expenses. Tax, you know, there's a lot of risks out there that we want to take, that we want to eliminate. And by doing this, we eliminate those. And so, mm-hmm. but that's a big one. That's where I see, you know, the biggest thing that I see, Jackie, is when people's retirement planning fails, it's because they didn't plan for long-term care, or they just don't know how their assets are allocated. They don't know how much risk they're taking and the fee they're paying, and they just don't have a grip on that. And then the market crashes, or they need to go into a facility or need help with long-term care, and it just devastates them.
0: Right. We don't want this to happen. Just a bit of planning and rearranging and working with a professional is going to do it, and a fiduciary, and that's Adam. So, gosh, that whole withdrawal roadmap can be done, even though Adam doesn't like the large print atlas now available at Rand McNally.
1: Yeah, you never know. Jack, you know, I think you can tell just from doing this show with me, all the listeners out there, you can tell I'm passionate about educating. I'm passionate about doing the right thing for people. I'm different. AJM Financial's different. 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
0: 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You could let Adam know if you're a fan of the Benson Boone. we're just looking at all the pictures of this guy.
1: Oh, man.
0: So you're nine, is she nine, Jordan,
1: yeah,
0: your daughter?
1: Yeah.
0: Thrilled, absolutely thrilled to see him. 800-467-0737, call Adam.
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0: Some of the biggest retirement decisions seem to hide a little bit of paperwork in them, and that's what we're going to talk about here on the rest of the show. It's Mile High Money with Adam Moeller, and we're in the mailbag segment. Look at this. All the way from the west side, I got a question for you, Adam. Hey, we inherited our mom's brokerage account. Do we owe tax right away or only if we sell something? Thanks, Jules in Wheat Ridge.
1: Yeah, thank you for the question, and thank you for listening. I touched on that earlier in the show, but you know, it's when something happens to, you know, a loved one or, you know, a parent, or you get some money, an inheritance of some type, it's good to meet with someone, right? Whether it's me, whether it's someone else. And Jackie, I'm not the right fit for everyone. You know, sometimes I'll meet with people and just, you know, I've got a pretty good sense for if it's going to be a good fit. And, you know, I'm happy to meet with anyone. I'm happy to have a sit down, have a cup of coffee with them and just talk to them. And, you know, I had a guy that called in last week and said, I just wanted to pick your brain on inflation. Because here's how I'm positioned. Here's what I think's happening. And I just wanted to talk to you about that. And, you know, I spent 10 minutes with him and he was very grateful and thankful that we spent the time together. And, but, you know, I'm not the right fit for everyone. And so, but if you're getting some money that's coming in, meet with someone, meet with an advisor that's a fiduciary and an independent planning, it has an independent planning firm, just to give you some ideas, give you some solutions and choices and go, here's, did you think about this? Did you know about this? Did you know about that? You know, what about this? And so I just, it's important because this isn't what you do. You know, if I need help, I call the plumber, right? If I'm trying to deliver a baby at home, I call the, I call 911. I call the fire truck to come and help me. You know, so,
0: I mean, that was so awesome. Holy cow, man.
1: But I'll tell you, so if you're getting an inheritance, if it's depending on what type of account it is, and we talked about that earlier in the show, if it's an IRA or a qualified account, then you've got to take that out over 10 years and you got to pay tax. You got to pay just like ordinary income, the whole thing. You know, you inherit $1 million, then you've got to take that over 10 years. That's all income to you. And depending on if your mom or dad was taking RMDs or not, that depends. That tells you whether or not you have to take it out years 1 through 9, or you can wait till the 10th year. Now, with brokerage accounts or property, you know, your IRS publication, what 551 says, inherited property basis is generally the fair market value at the date of death or some alternate valuation date. But, you know, you get that step up in basis, meaning an inherited asset's tax basis may be reset. So, you know, if mom passed away last week, then on that date, whatever the value is that date, that's your new starting point. That's what that step up in basis is. And so, you know, a step up in basis review can coordinate taxable accounts and estate paperwork and charitable intent and future sales. So it's, yeah, let's, I'm happy to just set up a quick call with you and go, you know, here's what we need to do and here's why. And you know, get with Holly, get on my calendar. I'm happy to spend a little bit of time with you.
0: Great. And that number is so easy, 800-467-0737, 800-467-0737, to reach Adam Moeller. Our show is Mile High Money. Questions welcome at that very same number. I got a question about some folks here, Adam, who are going to turn 73 next year. And they're wondering, is it smarter to wait until April 1st for the first required minimum distribution? Can you talk to them about the mechanics of this? Question from Denver.
1: Absolutely. Thank you for the question and thank you for listening. And so, you know, so the IRS guidance says that the first RMD can be delayed until April 1st after the year someone turns 73. But the second RMD is going to be due by December 31st of that same year. And so you can delay, you can wait, but then you've got to take out two RMDs in that 1 year. And so, you know, that timing may bunch two taxable distributions into 1 year, which, you know, it could surprise a retiree or bump you into that next income bracket. And so, you know, the RMD timing review can compare tax brackets, withholding, cash needs, all that stuff. So let's be proactive. And that sounds like what you're doing. You're calling in going, hey, what should we do? Should we? And it's different for everyone. So without knowing your income, what other assets you have, and that's where I'd start. But I'm happy to go through that with you. But great question. And thanks for listening.
0: Mm-hmm. Thank you so much. And we really appreciate hearing from you. And that's Linda. She said, and my better half in parentheses in Denver. Oh, gosh. All right. So I just crack up at some of these. All right. Do you want to... let's see. This one is about co-signing a mortgage, Adam. Our daughter wants us to co-sign the mortgage. We want to help out our children, but what could go wrong if we're retired? That's from Debbie.
1: Yeah, thanks for the question. Thank you for listening. Being a basketball player, I still play some. You know, I'll tell you, Jackie, this last weekend, I took my son and his two buddies. We all went to go see. So this last... the summer team that we were on,
0: yeah.
1: I didn't coach that team. I helped coach this last, a couple of the tournaments, but, we had a coach Troy, young guy he's the JV coach over at Mountain Vista and really good player. But so him and his brother, they've got a team that play in this Denver Pro-Am. And so we went to go see them this last weekend. They played in they've got their playoffs and they're the nice guys that shoot threes. That's their team name. So not a real scary name for a team. But they make threes. They shoot threes. And so we went and watched them play, and they ended up winning. They're playing in the championship this week. But that was fun taking those guys to go and see them play. And I'm going, man, because my son never got to see me play. He sees me now, but I'm 48. But it was fun. Right. So they were playing against some guys that I used to play with that are slowing down. And it was a fun game, and they only had five guys, and I always have my basketball shoes in my car at all times. You know, it's like if I, and I thought there was a chance that I was going to get to play with them because, you know, they only had five guys and it was a playoff game, but they ended up winning and it was fun. So anyway, hope they get the championship here this week, and shout out to those guys, the nice guys that shoot threes. They didn't let me on the team because I'm not a nice guy. I can shoot threes, but I'm not a nice guy. That's what I was telling them. But anyway, so when we're talking about, I got sidetracked there about co-signing.
0: Yes.
1: I used to play basketball with a guy named Julian, and he wanted to propose to his girlfriend at the time, and he asked me to co-sign for this ring, and I'm going, this was like 20 years ago, you know, and,
0: wow.
1: And it's not like I was in a great place financially, but he asked me if I'd co-sign for his engagement ring, and I almost did it, but I didn't, you know, and I'm going, because you know what that is? I mean, it's a legal obligation, right? So,
0: right.
1: You know, the FTC says a co-signer may have to repay that full debt plus late fees or collection costs, so I would kind of stay away from that. It's a loving question, but it should not be treated like a character reference. It's a legal and financial promise. You know, family support review can compare gifts and loans and co-signing, and you know, it's something you don't want to just rush and do. Let's talk about it. But it's yeah, you can be on the hook for that plus the penalties and late fees and collection fees, and so not a huge fan of doing the whole co-signing thing.
0: Right, it could derail that person's retirement.
1: Absolutely. You know, we got to make sure that you're covered first. Make sure that you're taken care of first. I see that a lot. Where people go, I want to help out, and their own retirement suffers because they help out their kids too much. And is that really the right thing? I don't know.
0: It depends.
1: I'm torn on that because it's,
0: right.
1: You know, we didn't have a ton growing up, and I feel like it pushed me. I didn't get a lot of things given to me, so it pushed me. It drove me to be successful. It drove me to work hard, and so I don't know. That's a tough one. So.
0: Mm-hmm. But there are other ways to do gifts, and if you want to have that money go down to the grandkids, their educational donations and things of this nature. You can call Adam and get his further opinion if you choose. 800-467-0737, 800-467-0737. Hey, Adam, this one is about stock, and it's Lisa, and she says, we have one stock that's done incredibly well in our taxable account. Are capital gains a reason to leave it alone?
1: Yes.
0: That's interesting.
1: Yeah. Thanks for the question. Thank you for listening. I actually get that quite a bit, Jackie, where we're going,
0: okay.
1: Hey, I've got this one stock or this group of stocks, or where over the last 10, 20, 30 years, it's blown up into this huge amount of money. And what do I do? Right? I don't want to have all that money. We talk about concentration and diversification. I don't want all this money in this one stock, but what do I do? And so it takes some planning. But I'll tell you, if right now taxes are on sale, We know what the tax rates are. We know what the long-term and short-term capital gains tax rates are. And newsflash, those aren't going down. Right, we're not going to be paying less in taxes in the next, 5 years, 10 years, 15 years. There's too much debt that we have. We're in a little bit of a mess here, mm-hmm. And so taxes aren't going down. So, but again, it depends on your income, and so that's something where I do set up a quick call with you and go, hey, where's your income at, and put together a strategy for you. Maybe we don't sell it all today. Maybe we sell, and depend on what the stock is and kind of the forecasting for that stock. But I see that right. A lot where people go, I don't want to sell this because there's going to be a huge tax. Well, maybe it's the right move. Maybe it's not. Get on my calendar and I'll talk with you about it. And Jackie, okay. I think you can tell I'm extremely passionate about educating people, about doing the right thing for them. I'm different. 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
7: ABC News, I'm Mike Dubusky. Oil traffic through the Middle East remains tied up, with the Strait of Hormuz effectively shut down and an oil pipeline in Saudi Arabia also at a standstill after a series of drone attacks this week. President Trump doubling down on his commitment to send out $5,000 checks to Americans after the midterms, but only if Republicans win.
8: If the Republicans win, as I said, it's $5,000 to all adults in the country, and we can easily handle that because we're taking this so much money.
7: The administration has faced skepticism over the plan, particularly for how to pay for it. White House advisor David Sachs now says he supports the decision to slow down AI advancement made by Anthropic CEO Dario Amodei. Sam Altman and Elon Musk also signaling their support for that plan, which is put forward over fears the technology could pose major dangers to humanity. But Sachs also argued the move is driven by business decisions. This is ABC News. The childhood home of President Trump now has a new owner. ABC's Dave Packer reports from New York.
9: Donald Trump's childhood home in Queens is sold for $1.93 million. Trump lived in the Tudor-style house until he was four. The five-bedroom home was purchased last year for $835,000, then underwent an eight-month renovation, transforming it from a mold-ridden cat den to a modern abode, adding a chef's kitchen, herringbone wood floors, and spa-style bathrooms. The buyer's identity has not been made public. Dave Packer, ABC News, New York.
7: Meanwhile, authorities in Malibu, California now say they handled a trespassing incident at Kamala Harris's home this weekend. A woman late Friday night allegedly walked onto the former vice president's property, but complied when she was asked to leave and was not arrested. Harris was not home at the time. And New Orleans authorities say that they are monitoring social media this weekend for street takeover events, and they say that they will take vehicles and prosecute offenders. I'm Mike Dubusky, ABC News.
10: Hey, there he is. How's it going?
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15: Well, typically the noon hour drive on a Sunday is looking pretty good, and that's exactly what we have right now. We did have a crash earlier eastbound on 6th Avenue approaching Union. That has been cleared. Traffic is back to normal. Another crash westbound I-70 approaching Havana is now backing you up, stop and go back to I-225. I-25, though, north and southbound through the metro area is pretty much so clear, green, and good to go. I'm Bill Jones.
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0: Going up.
1: Okay.
0: You remember elevators? Going up.
1: Sure.
0: Going down. Well, life is really becoming a sci-fi thriller, not just because of all the AI that we're talking about, but guess what they're planning on creating?
1: Who is they?
0: Like NASA and all these space people, they want to create an elevator from planet Earth to space.
2: space shuttles aren't good enough for us?
3: No, we're talking about an elevator, an actual elevator to space.
2: How long would that elevator ride be?
3: Well, let me tell you about it first, and then I'll tell you how long. Okay. It's a cable that stretches 62,000 miles.
2: That's long.
3: From Earth into space.
2: Where in space?
3: Just somewhere up there.
2: The moon? Mars? A space station?
3: Next to the ISS.
2: But everything in space is floating around all the time.
3: But we're going to have a stationary port.
2: Okay.
3: So you'd get in the elevator, like in Phoenix.
2: Right.
3: Oh, it's hot here.
2: Third floor, please. Yes, I'll be there in 13 days.
3: The cable is long enough to wrap around planet Earth 2.5 times.
2: That's long.
3: Okay. You ride a robotic car that crawls up this cable. No boom, no countdown. You just get in and press S for space.
2: Sure. And then hear the elevator music.
3: It'll be Space Odyssey.
2: And you're waiting, and there's that awkward moment when you're in the elevator with a stranger and you don't want to make eye contact.
3: What I like to do is just stand in the elevator instead of facing forward, your face behind.
2: Yeah.
3: Hey, how is everybody?
2: Yeah. No one wants you on the space elevator, Tim.
3: Oh, God. When I was in Vegas, I got in an elevator and I had drank a little too much.
2: Yeah.
3: With a whole bunch of church ladies.
2: And you freaked them all out?
3: I was like, hey, how are you?
2: Did you make friends?
3: Well, yes, I did, as a matter of fact. I told them all about the newsletter.
2: Oh, of course. Always selling.
3: We have some renderings of what it might look like.
2: Okay.
3: Now you have to describe this for our radio listening audience.
2: That looks like it's a glass elevator. There's multiple ones, some that hold multiple people and some that just hold two. It does look futuristic. Now, it's on a huge, I mean, this isn't just on a cable. It's on a huge, massive structure.
3: And look who's inside it.
2: Kim Commando.
3: And Andrew Babinski.
2: Oh, I didn't see me. Where am I?
3: You're the bald guy.
2: Oh.
3: And so here's the catch. There's always been the cable, but steel would snap under its own weight. So this is like a little fun fact you can share with your family. They're going to be like, oh, my God, Dad is so smart.
2: Okay.
3: He's so incredible.
2: That's what they love, science facts.
3: You need something strong. So they're betting on something called graphene and carbon nanotubes.
2: Nanotubes?
3: Mm-hmm.
2: Everybody, invest in nanotubes right now.
3: 200 times stronger than steel. It'd be thick. I don't know how they would do this. It would be as thick as the plastic wrap on your leftovers.
2: That's not very thick.
3: No.
2: But we have spaceships. We can get to space. Why are we reverting to an elevator?
3: For the money.
2: Because it's going to save money, like fuel costs and all that stuff?
3: Yeah, I'm going to tell you more about that in just a sec.
2: All right.
3: But first, I have to thank Consumer Cellular for helping to make this show possible. 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Here's the money. Sending 1 pound of cargo up on a SpaceX rocket costs how much?
2: It's going to be high, like $20 million.
3: $1,300.
2: That's way lower than I thought.
3: An elevator could drop that to $100. And so cheaper getting stuff up to space means cheaper GPS, cheaper weather forecast, cheaper internet, cheaper cell, cheaper everything.
2: So instead of launching a satellite, we just bring it up on the elevator and then kick it off and it floats into orbit?
3: So if you're going at 120 miles per hour.
2: Which is fast for an elevator.
3: Shoo.
2: This is like the Willy Wonka elevator.
3: The trip to the main station, 22,000 miles up.
2: Okay.
3: Will take you how long in an elevator?
2: I don't want to do that math.
3: God, you're like poking your eye out.
2: Because I'm picturing the equation in my head and I don't want to work it out.
3: Okay, it's about a week.
2: A week? You're going to be on an elevator for a week?
3: With music. Torture. So why did the pilot take the elevator instead of the stairs?
2: I saved money.
3: Too many flights. You know, if I were in space, I can get a gig as a comet-edian.
2: Yeah, no, you can't even get that gig down here.
3: Well, there is that. And on that happy note, welcome, ladies and gentlemen. I'm Kim Komando, America's beloved digital goddess, here with you once again with the nation's largest, biggest, best award-winning show about all things digital. 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
2: 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Every single time we post something new, you'll get a notification. I watch a ton of YouTube shows. And I love the fact when I hit the search bar, it shows me all the ones I've subscribed and they have something new. So go subscribe.
3: Yes, YouTube.com/Kim Komando. Have you been to Ulta lately?
2: Yeah, I have a 16-year-old, a 14-year-old, and a 12-year-old. Yeah, I've been to Ulta.
3: And you've been to Lowe's, too, because you're also remodeling.
2: Correct.
3: Okay, the reason why I bring that up is that both of those outfits have said, yeah, we have flock cameras in the parking lot. We do. We track all the cars that come in and out. Because we are looking for shoplifters.
2: Oh, so they're doing it for security, not just for figure out a way to market people.
3: But the camera, this is what I thought was interesting. It's not just your license plate. It also logs and catalogs any bumper stickers, any dents, any bike racks, anything else. So in the event that you take your license plate off, they still know which car you have.
2: Okay, that's pretty cool.
3: And so we also have some flock updates. In Texas, a left-hand cop was accused of searching his ex-girlfriend's plate more than 10,000 times, about 18 times a day. He's facing 100 counts. He's sitting on a $700,000 bond. Okay.
2: 100 counts?
3: Yeah. Yes.
2: That's a real, that's like real jail time we're talking about. Mm. Just so we can find out if his ex-girlfriend's on a date with somebody else.
3: He's going to find a girlfriend in prison.
2: Named Bubba.
3: Kentucky, a cop got arrested after allegedly using flock to track his ex-girlfriend 2,048 times.
2: Do these guys not follow the news? This has been going on for months now.
3: Now, this is really bad, though, because 241 of those times was when he had a protective order. She had a protective order against him.
2: So he's just a bad guy all around.
3: 100 cities and counties have canceled or rejected flock.
2: Mm-hmm.
3: Dallas is pulling 321 cameras after the Texas governor there cut off state money. And I was in Santa Barbara last week for the Labor Day weekend. Mm-hmm. And I don't know if you remember when I told you that at the bottom of the hill is that there was one flock camera.
2: Right, but didn't neighbors keep cutting it down or covering it?
3: We don't really know who it was. It was just some guy in a hoodie.
2: Yeah, okay. It was someone who lived there.
3: Yeah, or no, you know what? There's actually like places on the internet, like if you live here, we need you to go get this flock camera.
2: So they're like assigning people cameras to destroy?
3: So what I think is interesting though, the camera's gone. You know, I came back to Phoenix, do some work, went back for Labor Day weekend, and now the flock camera's back. But then there's a second flock camera next to it, so you can see who's taking it down.
2: Well, they finally got to take a picture of the guy who's ruining the first camera.
3: Does it really bother you, all these flock cameras?
2: Not really. No matter where you go, you're being watched. You're being recorded. You're being pinged. You're being surveilled. When you go in public, you have no expectation of privacy. I don't know why that is so hard for people to comprehend.
3: I think because there's no controls on this.
2: Well, but the people that are abusing it, they are abusing it for personal use. They're not coming after me. They're coming after scorned lovers.
3: Yeah. Or yes, exactly. Or somebody who stole a car.
2: Right.
3: Or somebody broke into a house.
2: But that's the legitimate reason.
3: Yes.
2: It's the people who are abusing it.
3: Yes.
2: They're only abusing it towards people that they know.
3: So did you see the Big Apple event?
2: Yes, of course I did. The foldable phone.
3: Did you watch the whole thing?
2: No, I just watched the phone part.
3: I couldn't watch the whole thing either. Apple's first foldable phone, called the iPhone Duo.
2: It's a weird shape when it's not folded.
3: It's big. It's 5 inches.
2: When it's closed, it's a weird, awkward shape. Would that even fit in a normal pair of pants pocket?
3: No.
2: I don't think so either.
3: Unless you had really big pants and really big pockets.
2: If you have hammer pants, this is the phone for you.
3: Well, you know what's coming back in style?
2: What?
3: Carpenter pants.
2: Cargo pants with the cargo pockets?
3: No, carpenter. Like, so you'd have that big pocket so you could put your hammer in it.
2: That's coming back in? That was ever in style?
3: It was in style a long time ago. But now with those big, I was thinking like if you had carpenter pants, you could put a foldable iPhone right there.
2: So I have the biggest iPhone that came out. What is this, 3 inches?
3: No. Well, the 5 inches is diagonal.
2: Okay, but still.
3: That's like 6.3 inches diagonal.
2: It looks a lot wider than even the biggest phone now.
3: Yeah, they're not talking about how wide it is. They're only talking about the diagonal.
2: Right, so. But I'm saying the images that I saw, it looks wider than this. It doesn't look like it's, when it's folded, it doesn't look like it's going to be comfortable to use.
3: $2,000.
2: For the basic?
3: Yes. And you can run two apps side by side. It takes a picture when everyone's ready. I mean, it's got all these other little things.
2: Okay.
3: I like the colors. Okay, night sky and star white. So you can have black or white.
2: Right, exactly.
3: What should we call it?
2: Star white sounds appealing.
3: And so does night sky.
2: No, are you going to get one?
3: Of course.
2: But are you going to get it and make it your everyday phone?
3: I have to try because it's my job.
2: Right. I understand that. But do you think it will become your everyday phone?
3: I don't know. I mean, I have an iPad.
2: Right.
3: I have a MacBook.
2: Which you carry around with you?
3: Yes.
2: I just don't see it.
3: I don't know. Then you have the 18 Pro. The Pro Max has a bigger cooling system, I guess, on the inside.
2: Ooh, that was important.
3: I'm excited.
2: Let's all
3: about that.
2: Get excited.
3: 45 hours of video playback. So it has a big battery boost if you want that. The Apple Watch Series 12 and Ultra 4. This is interesting to me. It has audio intelligence. Now, what do you think audio intelligence means?
2: That they're going to listen to everything I say and they're going to keep a file of it so they can sell it to market me.
3: Well, they say they're not going to market it, but you can record if you're having any conversation. I could be recording it right now on my watch.
2: Great. More spying.
3: Now, they did say that it will make a sound when it's recording, but you know as well as I do, it's just a matter of time before somebody says, oh, well, here, do this, and you won't hear the sound.
2: A constant sound?
3: Like a beep. Like
2: right,
3: beep.
2: When it starts. So
3: beep.
2: I...
3: Yes.
2: The whole time?
3: That's what I read. I'm not really sure if it will be that way. Maybe I misunderstood it. But
2: And then someone on Facebook Marketplace will open up a store. You can go and get it turned off.
3: Now, this is also interesting to me, is that the iPhone 18 has something called the Pro Reference Image Detection.
2: Yay! I've been waiting for that feature.
3: It'll tell you whether or not AI created or altered the photo.
2: That's pretty cool.
3: Yeah. So if you are... Yeah, working with an insurance adjuster, and they say, oh, well, that dent was there before. And you're like, uh-uh.
2: Right.
3: Mm-mm. No, there was no dent there. So people are doing a lot of great things with AI.
2: Sure.
3: What's the most amazing thing that you've done with AI lately?
2: Lately? What did I do? I just put together... I'm big on databases. I'm trying to get more organized with my morning show. And I've built an entire database for a new game show that we're running. I'm surveying people on the internet, taking those surveys, putting it into the database. And then once it's in the database and I need to use it, I just hit one button and it prints it out.
3: I love
2: in
3: that.
2: A perfect form.
3: Isn't that great?
2: Yes.
3: Time saver. Okay. A Harvard PhD guy by the name of Douglas Yao... is viral right now on X because he's using ChatGPT for a different reason. Something that you probably never thought of. I know I never thought of it. He's using it to create schizophrenia drugs.
2: Come again?
3: Yes. He says ChatGPT designed the drug and then he taught himself the chemistry to actually put it all together. He has a lab, and if you see it, it's a couple of folding tables and a $4,000 robot to run the tests. He claims that he has improved upon Cobenfy, a breakthrough schizophrenia drug that was approved by the FDA. And he says his is better because it has fewer side effects.
2: So many questions I have. Where is he getting the ingredients to make the drugs? Is he actually making drugs, or is this just all hypothetical within ChatGPT?
3: No, he's actually physically making the drugs.
2: He's making pills.
3: And he says that, you know, if he has to go through FDA approval, that's years and maybe billions of dollars.
2: Right.
3: And so he can just create new drugs.
2: Is he taking them?
3: I think he must be taking them.
2: Because you said that it works better. And to know that it works better, you have to be testing them.
3: He says that it has fewer side effects. That must mean that he's taking them.
2: I wonder if he had to take antipsychotics himself and he's gone crazy.
3: No, we would never condone making drugs.
2: No. I saw how Breaking Bad ended. It is not a good plan.
3: But this guy has like 6 million views. And you should see the comments. Like, oh, way to go. Other people are like, ooh, that's weird.
2: Way to go?
3: Yes.
2: Well, there was that. Remember that one guy who was trying to fuel his car with anything but gas, and in his backyard he built that huge contraption and then just disappeared off planet Earth? That guy was getting tens of millions of views.
3: We didn't know. Yeah, he was gone.
2: Poof.
3: We don't know anything. But yeah, so if you start seeing this type of stuff available online.
2: Don't buy it.
3: No. That would be a really, really bad thing. All right, still ahead this hour, a smart TV keyboard. I could have used that yesterday because I had to enter in Barry's password for Paramount Plus.
2: It's the worst.
3: It's like...
2: That's when you want them, your phone, your television to be monitoring you at all times, just so I can yell at it, my email address.
3: We have our AI tip, and this one's for kids. And we're also going to talk about remembering 911 25 years later. You know, somebody you know has been saying, I need a website for years, maybe longer. Maybe it's you. Here's why you don't have one. You think it takes a web guy. It takes a designer and a month of your life. You're right. It used to be, but not anymore. Because let me tell you something. My husband has been bugging me for about a year and a half to build him a website because he has this idea that he is going to save radio forever.
2: Okay.
3: And by combining towers and frequencies, and he has a petition that he's getting ready for the FCC, and he says he keeps needing a website for this. And I'm like, oh, God, the last thing I want to do is create a website. So we have a new sponsor, Hostinger. And I'm sitting there, and I'm thinking, you know what? It's Labor Day weekend. Don't have a lot going on. I bet you I could create a website for Barry. So I said, give me all your Word docs, everything that you have going on. And I go into Hostinger, I buy a domain, and then I fire up their AI. I feed it Barry's Word docs. And I'm not kidding you. You should look at this site. It did it in like 35 minutes.
2: Wow, really? Yeah. That quick?
3: Go look at it.
2: All right.
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0: right, we all know where we were on 9/11 when the towers fell.
1: Absolutely.
0: Where were you?
1: Live on the air, doing a morning radio show on a sports station. The sports guy ran in and said, hey, you got to turn your TV. And we became a news station for the next 3 weeks.
0: Wow. I was sitting in a rocking chair, asleep. I had Ian, who's just an infant. And Barry came in and he whispered in my ear, he said, you have to see what's going on the TV. And I was like, really? I mean, so I put Ian in his bassinet and I walked to the family room and I looked at him. I said, why are you watching some weirdo science fiction movie?
1: Mm-hmm.
0: And he's like, no, Kim, this is real.
1: When the second plane hit, because the first plane hit and everybody's like, what's going on? When the second plane hit, the world changed.
0: It did. And so I want to talk a little bit about voicemails. I want you to take a couple of minutes. On your iPhone, go to voicemail, tap a message, hit the share icon. I want you to save it to your files, email to yourself, because there's no guarantee that your carrier is going to keep these voicemails around forever. Team Android, open your phone's app voicemail tab. Do the same thing, because many of these carriers, as I just mentioned, they quietly will delete old voicemails after a few weeks. So just take this as a reminder. If you have any remembrances that you want to save, do it now. Thanks for joining us. Thanks for being here. And we have another hour coming right up.
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4: ABC News, I'm Mike Dabosky. The national average for a gallon of gas is now around $4.30 a gallon, according to Gas Buddy, with the price of diesel soaring past $6 on average this past week. It comes as oil traffic remains tied up through the Strait of Hormuz and amid continued tensions throughout the Middle East. Dario Amodei, the chief executive of Anthropic, made some major waves this weekend by writing that he thinks AI development needs to be slowed down. OpenAI's Sam Altman, as well as Elon Musk, say they agree, as does House Minority Leader Hakeem Jeffries.
8: We should take decisive action now so that we can slow down, as the CEOs have recently acknowledged, slow down the pace of development in order to protect the American people and ensure that AI is proceeding safely.
4: It comes as the AI industry continues to struggle to profit off the expensive technology. Anthropic is expected to go public in the coming months. This is ABC News. Flu season is upon us. ABC News medical correspondent Dr. Darian Sutton.
9: Last year alone, it accounted for at least 32 million illnesses and 24,000 deaths. Now, scientists use global surveillance data to anticipate what strains of the flu we'll likely see this winter. And right now, the vaccines are updated and designed to protect against three different strains. Now, the most important update is influenza A H3N2. Last season, that spread widely, dominating at least 90% of the samples analyzed. For last year, we saw the highest rate of children hospitalized from the flu than we've seen since 2010. So an important reminder to get vaccinated and reduce your risk.
4: We're learning some new details about a Russian drone attack on a Ukrainian train near the country's border with Poland. The country's railway operator says former CIA director David Petraeus was on board a different train at the time of the attack. Former British Prime Minister Boris Johnson had just departed the station before that drone strike. He later called the strike senseless. I'm Mike Dabosky, ABC News.
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13: Well, we had an earlier crash reported eastbound I-70 up around Silver Plume. Now we have reports that the road is closed up there. That's backing things up. Not quite all the way back to Silver Thorn. Here in town, the drive's looking great. The usual slowing north and southbound 25 approaching Colfax. A little bit slow northbound 25 between I-270 and 84th Avenue. Everything else is in pretty good shape right now. I'm Bill Jones.
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0: I got this message from Beehive that said, you are running out of space for subscribers for the newsletter.
1: Oh, no.
0: And I was like, oh, dear. Because we were up to close to 2 million between the couple of newsletters.
1: That's a good thing, though.
0: It was a great thing. So I put that on social media and said, thank you for the warning.
1: Did you buy more space?
0: Yeah, we did.
1: Good.
0: So if you haven't already subscribed to our newsletters, make sure that you head over to getkim.com right now. 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Let's get started with Bob in Indianapolis. Hi there, Bob.
2: Hi, Kim. How are you doing today?
0: Great. Thank you for your call.
2: Yeah, my wife and I are empty nesters, and one of the problems we've been having with cleaning out stuff and organizing stuff happens to be the kitchen pantry. So we have a fairly large one with about 3 or 4 shelves that are 2 or 3 feet square each. And we were wondering, you know, things get buried in that back corner and everything. If there was kind of an app for your phone and maybe a Bluetooth hardware device that as you buy stuff and bring it home from the grocery store, you would maybe scan the barcode and that kind of thing. And then on your phone, you would have this ongoing updated list of what's actually in that pantry. Then maybe as you consume things, you know, you could kind of check them out and they would fall off the list.
0: This sounds like a lot of work.
1: Yeah, it would be really tough to keep up with
0: yes,
1: that.
0: Yes, it would. But, I mean, if you wanted to do it, you could do it. Your phone would be the barcode standard.
3: Ted, did you eat the Lay's? You didn't mark it off on the database.
0: But you'd know if they were expired or not.
1: Yeah, I guess with the barcode.
0: So what you can do is use, there's an app called Pantry Check.
2: Okay.
0: It tracks up to 200 items for free.
1: Put a camera in there.
0: What? Because so this way you can see Bob eating the M&Ms at 2 in the morning?
1: If you're at the store and you're like, oh, do we need tomato sauce? You turn on the camera and you can see if there's tomato sauce in the pantry.
0: Has four.
2: Well, yeah, that's the other thing. You know, if you're at work and you say, hey, I feel like making Sloppy Joe's tonight. I wonder if I have any Sloppy Joe mix. You know, it would like be on this little magic list on your phone.
0: You can't use a camera because he's got too many shelves.
1: And you probably close the door and it's dark in there.
0: Exactly.
1: It was just an idea. Can I tell you what I did with my pantry, Bob? Baskets. Every shelf is lined with baskets.
0: I got baskets.
1: And so when you open the pantry, you can see into the baskets. Everything's open. There's no boxes. If a child puts a box in the pantry, they have to live in the garage for a week. Everything is open and put into baskets. Everything's visible and also keeps it a lot cleaner.
0: So you have Pantry Check and also Kitchen Pal. Those are the ones that you, if you want to take a look at doing your pantry that way, both apps on your phone. And again, remember that you're going to use your phone camera as the barcode reader.
1: Baskets.
0: Okay. Is it real or is it fake? You don't have to guess anymore. This is amazing. You just copy the message and you paste it into your favorite chatbot and ask, is this a scam? Tell me the red flags. 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
6: trade news. I'm Mike Dabosky. President Trump says the Federal Reserve shouldn't raise interest rates when it holds its big meeting this week, though many economists expect the Fed to do exactly that in the face of rising prices and inflation that remains elevated.
7: See, the big issue here is inflation, which held steady in August at 3.4%, well above the Fed's target rate of 2%. Everyday items from food to airfare to gas and clothing seeing higher prices compared to a year ago. And to make matters worse, Americans' paychecks just aren't keeping up here. According to that same data, adjusted for inflation, earnings actually decreased 0.3% from August 2025 to 2026.
6: ABC's Olivia Rubin. President Trump is on his way back from a trip to Ireland right now after attending a golf tournament at one of his courses and meeting with Irish leaders. The president drew ire from some in the area after saying yesterday that he would like to see Ireland reunified. This is ABC News.
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5: News. I'm Mike Dabowski. President Trump says the Federal Reserve shouldn't raise interest rates when it holds its big meeting this week, though many economists expect the Fed to do exactly that in the face of rising prices and inflation that remains elevated.
6: See, the big issue here is inflation, which held steady in August at 3.4%, well above the Fed's target rate of 2%. Everyday items from food to airfare to gas and clothing seeing higher prices compared to a year ago. And to make matters worse, Americans' paychecks just aren't keeping up here. According to that same data, adjusted for inflation, earnings actually decreased 0.3% from August 2025 to 2026.
5: ABC's Olivia Rubin. President Trump is on his way back from a trip to Ireland right now after attending a golf tournament at one of his courses and meeting with Irish leaders. The president drew ire from some in the area after saying yesterday that he would like to see Ireland reunified. This is ABC News. A critical deadline is coming up at the end of the month for SNAP, the Supplemental Nutrition Assistance Program. ABC's Chuck Sievertson.
7: States will have to pick up 75% of the cost for low-income SNAP recipients, a major shift from the federal government, unless Congress acts to give states more time. The switch is in the one big beautiful Republican budget bill that became law. Since its changes in work requirements and red tape hurdles to applying, about 5 million Americans, including 1.5 million children, lost access to SNAP, according to the Center on Budget and Policy Priorities.
5: A not guilty verdict for rapper Lil Durk in an alleged murder for hire plot targeting a rival rapper, Quando Rondo, in 2022. And a woman in Pennsylvania has died after complications from measles, according to the county coroner's office in Jefferson County. They add that while measles is generally thought of as a childhood illness, it can lead to severe complications in people of any age. I'm Mike Dabowski, ABC News.
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11: Well, it's a pretty nice leisurely drive around the metro area on a Sunday afternoon. We have some moderately heavy traffic. North and southbound approaching Colfax, getting into downtown. A little bit of traffic out by the airport. Eastbound approaching Pena Boulevard and southbound on Pena from Tower Road to Green Valley Ranch. Up in the high country, some pretty heavy traffic in pockets eastbound between Silverthorn and Georgetown.
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0: 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I don't know if you've taken a look at the newsletter called The Current, but from top to bottom, I want to make sure that every single sentence, just like you're on the show, even if you just tune in for just a moment, that you get one valuable fun fact, or you learn another thing, or you just kind of have to groan at a bad joke. And so if you're not already signed up for The Current, join a million folks who get it every single day over at GetKim.com. Once again, that's GetKim.com. I think we should take some phone calls.
1: Let's do it.
0: Bo in Phoenix, Arizona. Welcome, Bo.
2: Hi, Kim. Thank you for having me.
0: You betcha. So you are a roofer in town, and I heard about this. You were getting a whole bunch of fake reviews?
2: Yeah, I was on Facebook, and someone hit me up and said, you know, we can gift you some five-star reviews for like 10 reviews for $250. And I didn't answer them or anything. And then like a couple days later, a one-star review showed up on my Google profile, and I had not worked for the person or anything. And then, you know, I'm like, what the heck is this? And then the next day, I get a notice on Facebook saying, you know, that, you know, this guy, he said, if you don't pay me $150 to remove that review, I'm going to post another one. And, so yeah, I didn't answer him. And then the next day went by, and, sure enough, he posted another review. So then they went on, my Facebook page with a number of different people, and everyone, said a lot of derogatory things about my business and,
0: you know, what a nightmare.
2: Fraudulent company, yeah, and don't use us and all that. So it took 2 months, and Google, finally got it removed. I hooked up with, Channel 3 News on your side, or 3 on your side. And they, you know, did the show down on the job. And, you know, it helped, you know. I was able to actually have got a couple leads off of it, so it worked out pretty
0: well. You got more business.
1: Yeah, there we go.
0: What do they call that, the Streisand effect or something like that?
1: So the whole thing was they were asking for $250, just going to suck him in and keep holding him hostage.
0: But really, Bo, you did the right thing by not... Don't engage with them. Don't pay for them to go away, because basically it's just extortion.
1: Absolutely.
0: At that point. But you did the right thing. You want to report it in the platform to Google Business Profile or Facebook. One thing that I would do right now is text every happy customer a direct review link. Tell them what happened and say, I really need a great positive review because this situation. And then all of a sudden, you'll have all these positive reviews.
1: It's like the Uno reverse card. Playing it right back on those scammers.
0: God, I am so tired of scammers.
1: Yeah, it's everywhere. It's
0: every
1: always.
0: Day. 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
4: ABC News, I'm Mike Dabusky. President Trump, on his way back from Ireland today, told reporters he's going to ease up on those tariffs on Irish whiskey from the European Union. Speaking on ABC's This Week earlier today, Democratic Minority Leader Hakeem Jeffries pushed the president to go even further.
5: We have to end the Trump tariffs, because we know the Trump tariffs have increased costs on everyday Americans by thousands of dollars per year. We've got to stop this reckless and costly war of choice in Iran, which has skyrocketed gas prices to the highest levels, for instance, on Labor Day, ever seen in the United States of America.
4: Gas prices sit around $4.30 a gallon on average, according to Gas Buddy. Diesel's at $6.12, a new record. That has a big impact on industries like farming and long-haul trucking.
6: I mean, I'm having a hard time surviving, I got to be honest with you.
4: And the heavy rain and flash flooding threat is now over for much of the Northeast after 3 to 5 inches of rain fell in some parts of New Jersey. This is ABC News.
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0: 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All right, this probably affects you or maybe somebody in your family, but a big fat envelope from your Medicare plan is landing in mailboxes, and most people just toss it out. It's the annual notice of change, and every Advantage and Part D plan has to send it by September 30th. But inside is every way that your plan is going to get worse in January. Maybe you have a higher copay, your prescription bumped up, the doctor dropped from a network. But here's your pro AI move. Photograph all the pages, put them into your chatbot, and say, here are my medications and my doctors. Tell me exactly what changes for me next year and what it costs me. Plain English, 30 seconds, you get back. If you don't do anything before December 7th, you're going to get renewed into the worst plan automatically. And nothing says Happy New Year like a brand new $400 inhaler.
1: Boom!
0: All right, before we're all done here, a Cat in the Hat scam here on the Kim Komando Show. 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

0: Dr. Seuss fan?
1: Oh, yeah, of course.
0: Places you would go.
1: One fish, two fish, red fish, blue fish.
0: That one, yes.
1: Hop on Pop.
0: Oh, gosh, Hop on Pop. I had to read that to my nephew, Brett. I don't know how many stupid times.
1: So it's a good book.
0: Then I was like, okay, I'm not reading it again.
1: My kids hated Green Eggs and Ham because I would always, like, play up the rhymes.
0: Yeah.
1: And they hated it. They thought it was so annoying. They wouldn't let me read it.
0: I made Green Eggs and Ham for Ian once, and he was like, I am not eating that. Well, somebody turned the Cat in the Hat into a schoolyard threat. They're using AI to make the Dr. Seuss character lurk outside real schools and homes at night. Who comes up with these things? Naming students say he's coming after them. And so kids are actually getting arrested for this. In Louisiana, police charged four girls between the ages of 13 and 15. In Tennessee, a student did this, and they were charged with making threats of mass violence on school property. It was just a joke.
1: Right.
0: Not a defense. So if you do see one, don't share it, don't comment. That just feeds the algorithm. Screenshot it, tell the school, report it to local police. And tonight, tell your kids, one post can come with a police record.
1: Don't do it.
0: Please,
1: not worth it.
0: Not worth it. Hey, if you haven't already, make sure that you sign up for my free newsletter. It's 5-star rated, and you can get it right now at getkim.com.
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5: ABC News, I'm Mike Dabusky. President Trump, on his way back from Ireland today, told reporters he's going to ease up on those tariffs on Irish whiskey from the European Union. Speaking on ABC's This Week earlier today, Democratic Minority Leader Hakeem Jeffries pushed the president to go even further.
9: We have to end the Trump tariffs because we know the Trump tariffs have increased costs on everyday Americans by thousands of dollars per year. We've got to stop this reckless and costly war of choice in Iran, which has skyrocketed gas prices to the highest levels, for instance, on Labor Day, ever seen in the United States of America.
5: Gas prices sit around $4.30 a gallon on average, according to Gas Buddy. Diesel's at $6.12, a new record. That has a big impact on industries like farming and long-haul trucking.
10: I mean, I'm having a hard time surviving, I gotta be honest with you.
5: And the heavy rain and flash flooding threat is now over for much of the Northeast after 3 to 5 inches of rain fell in some parts of New Jersey. This is ABC News. In New York, President Trump's family home in Queens, where he lived until he was four, sold for $1.93 million in recent days. The buyer has not been identified. Looking ahead to tomorrow night, some of the biggest TV shows of the year will duke it out at the Emmy Awards. ABC's Melissa Adan has a preview.
11: The Pitt on HBO Max leading the pack with 25 nods, right behind Hacks with 24, Widow's Bay with 19, and Pluribus with 18.
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5: And after a 6-week run atop the box office, Spider-Man Brand New Day fell to second place this week, bested in theaters by Practical Magic 2. I'm Mike Dabusky, ABC News.
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18: One new crash report. It is eastbound I-70 near Pena Boulevard. That's off on the right shoulder now, but we have backups from that all the way back to Peoria. Also, a little bit slow and go eastbound on US 36 between Sheridan and Federal. The rest of your Denver drive, though, looking good. Up in the high country, we have major delays eastbound I-70 between Silverthorne and the Eisenhower Tunnel. I'm Bill Jones.
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30: 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We're also going to be covering how do the indexing strategies actually work in these index annuities that we're all hearing about all over the news? 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
8: Welcome into the Exact Wealth Show, hosted by John Becker and Sarah Nugent-Knoll. You can find them right here in Denver. They've got over 20 years combined experience in the retirement planning business, helping hundreds of their clients get ready for their future. It's a holistic retirement planning approach. I'm Morgan Patrick. Pleasure to jump on. There's going to be an opportunity to get on the calendar with Exact Wealth, and the appointments we open up through this program are no cost, no obligation. See if you're on track for your retirement. And looky, looky, Sarah Nugent-Knoll on assignment. John Becker flying solo. John, how you doing, bud?
9: Doing wonderful. Happy Saturday to everyone listening this morning. Been another beautiful week in Colorado. Hot weather, some rain showers, football, college football's well in swing. Everyone's looking their fantasy football stuff. But really big news, you know, a couple of weeks ago about the bond market. And that's kind of what has driven today's topic about why guaranteed lifetime income is really important. What does the bond market have to do with that? And how do these indexes rely on the predictability of the bond market for positive returns within the index annuity strategies? So lots to cover today. Real excited for the show.
8: Well, I tell you, and people are concerned, and, you know, knowing, you know, the landscape and kind of understanding, you know, what's going on in our environment today. And I'm talking about our economic environment and how it's going to play as you move to and through your retirement years. I mean, it's a big deal. And I love this part of the show, John. You and Sarah have implemented, you know, bringing on some of the latest, the hottest articles that people are talking about. And the first one up is this state's lawmakers advanced resolution to broaden retirement income access. And the subtitle is retirement income serves as a reliable economic driver and should be more widely available to the state's public employees.
9: Yeah, so this was adopted by the Senate joint resolution. So SJ, I'm getting very technical. If you have a pen and paper, I want to look it up. SJR 26-016. Again, what does this resolution call for? It calls for guaranteed lifetime income to be available through more savings vehicles offered by Colorado Public Employee Retirement Association, PARA. So those of you that are teachers or work for the state, et cetera, are all under a PARA pension. That's a replacement for Social Security. And again, we talk about retirement income again. It serves as a reliable economic driver, you know, generating multiplier effects as beneficiaries' expenditures circulate through local markets. And really, like, this type of consistent spending pattern really supports employment, sustains local businesses, and enhances statewide economic resilience and diversification. So when we used to work with teachers, and we still do, yeah, but our focus used to be primarily working with teachers. We would go to schools, we would throw luncheons and say, hey, learn about your PARA pension and learn about how to supplement your PARA pension with a 403B, because a 403B is an acronym for a TSA, which is a tax-sheltered annuity. And when you hear the word annuity, that means guaranteed lifetime income. The whole purpose was to marriage those two vehicles together so that an employee, after serving 30-plus years in the employee public employee space, they now have two streams of income that they can live off of. Because in today's world, pensions are kind of gone, right? We know that, right? Yeah. And very, very few employees that I know have pensions. And the onus is on us. The onus is on us to say, we're going to fund a 401k, we're going to fund a 403b, we're going to fund a 457, whatever that may be. But it's up to us to do it. And then there's no guarantees because now it's all market. It's all relying on the market. Like, how is the market going to perform? So there's the onus is off of the employer. That was the whole advantage of a pension. You worked for a company for 30, 40 years, and they rewarded you with a lifetime income stream, right? A pension. Well, those days are gone. So all of you that have, you know, a 9-to-5 job that are funding a 401k, funding IRAs privately, whether they are traditional or Roth IRAs, the onus is on you to make that decision to say, I'm going to fund this plan. And then it's then at the mercy of, well, what's available in my strategies for returns? And hopefully we see, you know, significant returns over the course of time to build up an asset so that when you are done working, that you can then say, all right, I have this bucket of money on top of my Social Security.
8: We talk about this on a weekly basis, just being, you know, being prepared as you move forward and guaranteed lifetime income. And again, you know, talking about this particular article and the Senate Joint Resolution, as you mentioned, the SJR 26016, and just expressing from the Colorado General Assembly's recognition of the importance of what we're talking about today, retirement security, not just for individuals, but also for Colorado's economic viability, and talking about very publicly about guaranteed lifetime income. We've been talking about this for many years as how important it is with the pension, as you mentioned, John, just going, and it's becoming less and less of a factor for so many people. And now there's recognition that guaranteed lifetime income certainly has a place. And with the proper planning, you can create your own pension.
9: Yeah, I mean, just imagine like you're working for you have a job, and let's just pretend you're making $100,000 a year, and then suddenly your HR calls you and says, "Guess what? We're gonna retain your services, but now we're only gonna pay you $75,000." Right? So you're used to bringing home $100,000. Now it's cut by a quarter. What are you going to do? It's going to cause stress. It's going to cause panic. It's going to cause challenges with your budgeting, with your expenses, everything. Now fast forward to retirement, okay? And this is what a lot of folks are relying on is Social Security. Well, you're not going to get 100% of what you were making with Social Security, so you're taking a hit, right? So if you're used to making $100,000, well, now you're making maybe the top, I think it tops out at like maybe 4,000 or something in that range. Well, that's not $100,000, right? That's a massive hit. And so to make sure that you are putting monies away or reallocating monies from your 401ks, IRAs, et cetera, into another vehicle that creates guaranteed lifetime income, that's what we've been preaching, Mark. And that's what we've been talking about for a year and a half on the show is how can you self-insure to make sure you have enough income that comes into your bank account so it doesn't create challenges for you down the road.
8: Well, and protected principal. It's not like it's all in the market and you're gambling at the casino out in Las Vegas with your savings. I mean, we're talking about guaranteed income where your floor is there, your principal is safe.
9: Yeah, and that's insurance companies. So insurance companies offer these vehicles, they're annuities. The big A word is this is a perfect vehicle for guaranteed lifetime income. In fact, it's one of the only vehicles for guaranteed lifetime income. And guess who takes on the risk? The insurance company. You give them money, a contract is designed that says, we will pay you X amount of money guaranteed for the rest of your life and your spouse's life, no matter if you outdraw the balance. It's almost that simple, but it is making that switch from the accumulation mindset we talk about often, Morgan. We're always taught to save, save, save. Now what do you do with your nest egg? Well, now it's time to distribute. But let's do it in a fashion where you know you have money coming in guaranteed every single month. No matter what's going on in this crazy world today.
8: The opportunity to have this type of conversation, and you can do it with Exact Wealth. Come in, no cost, no obligation, and just sit down with the team. Sit down with John and Sarah and see kind of where you are. And if this is something that is a concern for you, and maybe you know, you're looking at your 401k, you're looking at Social Security, maybe you've got a few other things going on, but how is it all going to fit together? And what about that guaranteed part of it? What about that creating your own pension discussion? If that's something that has sparked interest, now's the opportunity to come in and talk about it. And again, we get it. things are absolutely crazy. And you want stability. You want calm. It starts with structuring something's customized to you, a plan that is customized to you. And you can do that today. And you can do it no cost, no obligation. John, kind of walk us through. All right, they're going to call us. They're going to text us. They're going to get an appointment with you if they can get into our top 10. Then get one of these 10 appointments. Walk us through it.
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8: 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It's coming up next. 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
8: 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Your host this week is John Becker, Sarah Nugent-Knoll on assignment. John and Sarah have 20-plus years combined experience in the retirement planning business. It is a holistic retirement planning approach. And John, again, flying solo. We've been talking about some of the latest news, that state lawmaker advanced resolution to broaden retirement income access, talking about guaranteed income out there, some possibilities, guaranteed lifetime income. And now we're going to switch to, I call it nerd talk, but it's actually, it's going to be very simple for you to understand. And we're going to get into some indices, some indexes. And what is the first one? Oh, I guess let's start here, John. Why are you doing this? And I think it's incredibly interesting. I think our listeners are going to really like it. But and how is this going to help them?
9: Yeah, so I've been in the index annuity space for 15 plus years. And really the questions are, how does it work? How do these indexes work? How is it possible? How can I not lose any money when the markets go south? Like, how are these plans designed? And how do they make me money? That's always the biggest question. And so with what just happened in the bond market, right? So again, not to geek out on you all, but again, there's a global sell-off on bonds. And bonds is a really good indicator of stability. Okay, bonds is you're basically giving people, you're purchasing debt and you're getting interest paid back and you get your principal in whole after the term is done. A lot of it's done through the government. Well, challenges, what challenges are we having right now? Government spending is at all-time high. So people are worried, investors are worried. Are we going to be getting, how do I know I'm going to get my money back? Inflation, the big I word, it's not going anywhere. So people are panicking and they're offloading their bond portfolio. We had the chance to meet with Professor Campbell Harvey, and he is the partner and director of Research Affiliates. And Research Affiliates is an index, and they have partnered up with Goldman Sachs. But let me just rewind a little bit. Why is that important? You're talking about a Duke professor. He's a globally recognized researcher on the yield curve as a recession indicator, momentum strategies, and risk management. This is all he does. He's an economist. And so he partnered up with Goldman Sachs, founded in, 1869. So you put together the brilliant mind of Professor Campbell Harvey and Research Affiliates, right? Tracking what's happening in the economy. What are the trends that we're seeing? And they focus a lot on the bond market, by the way. Like, as a bond market is a good indicator of what's going to happen in the stocks, for inflation, for recession, in all these things. And you combine that with a powerful powerhouse of Goldman Sachs, you have this amazing index. And what does that mean? It means what they look at is they look at growth and value equities, okay? And what they're trying to do is utilize strategies that dynamically switch between those allocations between growth and value equities. How does it work? Why does it work? Well, for 100% growth, so let's just stay here. When things are going really, really well, where do we want to be? We want to capture all that growth, right? So things get shifted to growth, okay? So if short and long-term growth momentum outperforms the value, okay, the index goes to 100% growth, okay? If short-term growth is positive, but then long-term growth is negative, okay? So you're not sure, right? It's kind of a seesaw going back and forth, back and forth. Then it goes to 50-50, okay? And if things are really not looking good, things switch to value. So in layman's terms, what's happening is when times are good, things are shifting to growth, okay? When times are kind of okay, we do a 50-50 balance within the index. When times are struggling, it goes all to value, which again could be bonds, commodities, et cetera. It's a seesaw. So you all know a seesaw never stays even, right? Unless you have two equally weighty people on it, which never happens. That would be boring if it was a seesaw. It's always going up. It's always going down. So you have this index that is bouncing around between equities, commodities, and bonds, all based off of what are the predictors that they are seeing. They are seeing. You have professors. You have really, really intelligent economists that are watching and making these predictions based off of what the bond market is doing. and they react. And because of that, it allows a very realistic, consistent return. And I think it's been around 6%. Okay? 6%. Now, if you could dump money somewhere and get 6% over a 10-year period, I would bet most people would be happy and never lose any money. Long-term strategy. That's one index.
8: I tell you, it's an opportunity to at least have the conversation. And there are a lot of people out there, and you might be in this boat, that are looking for something that's a little bit more secure, or at least have that conversation. You know, how is your portfolio going to be protected as you move through? And everybody is going to be different. And we talk about this a lot, John. It's not like cookie cutter. You don't come into Exact Wealth, and John's sitting at his desk, and he's got three big drawers behind him, A, B, and C, and he just takes a look at you and says, you know what, you look like an A. And he pulls out a plan and slams you in that, or B, and he slams you in that one, or C, he slams you in that one. It has nothing to do with, you know, something that's cookie cutter. It's more about what you have, right, and what you want to accomplish. And then the planning part, the customized part, is what's in the middle that gets you to your retirement goals. And the types of conversations we're having today, the indexes we're talking about today, you should be concerned with. You should be aware of. You should educate yourself. And I'm glad you're bringing it up, John.
9: Yeah, I mean, sometimes we turn people away. You know, like, hey, this is not a good fit. I don't think we can help you. And that is a valid outcome, right? Because everyone is different. Everyone has a different objective when it comes to how what they want to do with their money and how they want to live in retirement, et cetera. Not, everyone is not the same. But really, I always think understanding the why is really important. Like, why would an index annuity make sense for you? How do these indices give me a chance to make money without ever losing any money? Like, why is an insurance company willing to take the risk?
8: Yeah, how's it going to fit into my overall plan?
9: Yeah, and a lot of these are you know, can be long-term holds. They can be 5 years, 6 years, 7 years, and that is a deterrent for a lot of people. Not in a negative way, but sometimes it doesn't fit in with what they're trying to accomplish. So that's why I feel it's very, very important to discuss indexes. We have another really intriguing one. MKT Media Stats Index. This one, MSCI. This one is really interesting because you have a company, MKT Media Stats, and they are an online media company. They are researching all the articles. What is the news talking about? My question to you all, Denver, is do you think we're impacted by what we listen to on the news or watch on news or now watch on social media?
8: Oh, yeah. 100%. I mean, I'm talking as kind of a co-host, you know, media hawk on this radio program with John, but we're all impacted by that every day.
9: Yeah, every day. So you have this company and all they're doing is they're analyzing direct news coverage from over 150,000 sources on a daily basis. And their goal is to identify assets with positive or negative sentiment. Okay, again, which news articles, what media is creating positive or negative sentiment that are gaining significant momentum relative to their typical media coverage? That's what they're looking for, right? So does a story pop up and drop off, or does it continue, right? There's the continuation of the story, right? Well, guess what they then do? They then identify assets that tend to move together with those narratives. So for example, you're sitting around the kitchen table and you're like, darn it, gas was up to $4.95 today, honey. $85 for my tank today. Potential response. Maybe we should look at an electric car. That is media, right? What is happening in today's world with gas prices? Do we think that it might drive people to potentially buy a Tesla? Maybe. Teslas are actually cheaper today. That's more cost effective. It's not going to cost you $80 every time you fill the tank up. You just plug your car in at night. Start at 10 p.m., right? Because it's low peak. That's what I'm talking about. Even when COVID was happening, what was the media talking about? COVID, right? You got to be careful. You got to get hand sanitizer. You got to get masks. You got to do all these things. So guess what companies are doing? They're buying them. Well, you have an index now that's tracking. What is the media talking about? How are we reacting to it? And they're investing that way. And this is just a fascinating index. And we have an opportunity to help folks with this within an index annuity.
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8: We are back on the Exact Wealth Show. Hey, Denver, it's all about being prepared, being proactive. John Becker and Sarah Nugent-Knoll are your hosts. With Exact Wealth, the power behind this program. They've got over 20 years of combined experience in the retirement planning business, and that is a holistic retirement planning approach. I'm Morgan Patrick. Pleasure to jump on. Sarah Nugent-Knoll on assignment this week. John's flying solo. We're talking about, well, the importance of planning and being prepared, but also we've gotten into some indexes because we're kind of nerdy that way. But these things can absolutely tell the story. And we are going to spend some time now on the S&P 500, the Distance Stabilizer Index. John, first and foremost, we've talked about a couple already, but why this one? Why now?
9: Well, most people know the S&P 500, right? Mm-hmm. So that's what most people are familiar with. The S&P goes up, it goes down. The Dow Jones up and down. And so what is the S&P? I guess that's the first question. So again, it tracks the performance of about 500 of the largely public traded companies in the United States. So some of these companies you might have heard of. In fact, I know you've heard of Amazon. We all have. Been very good friends of Amazon since COVID.
8: Shows up at your door all the time, I bet.
9: Yep, you trip over all the boxes. They're there. Apple, I'm sure most of us have an Apple Apple phone, or who's the competitor? I forgot.
8: Samsung.
9: Samsung, yeah. It's either those two. One of those two. Microsoft.
8: Yeah.
9: Those are the companies we're talking about. Okay. Again, about mid-cap companies, they cover sectors like technology, healthcare, financials, consumer goods, energies, that kind of stuff. That's the S&P 500, okay? It can be a very volatile index, by the way. It can go up and go down, but you are tracking the gains or the profitability of 500 companies, okay? So when we're talking about the S&P 500 index, specifically in an annuity, so I'm bringing this up for a reason. A lot of insurance companies offer an S&P 500 index, and people know them. So they say, hey, I want to do that one, okay? And then there's something called a participation rate. So how much of the gains am I going to get every year? So with an index strategy, that means you get to capture some of the gains every year, and whatever they are, they lock into your account. You can never lose them. Sounds really, really good. Most insurance companies will say, all right, we're going to start you at like 80% or 70% participation of the gains every year. So if the index returns 10%, you participate in 70% of them. So you get 7% and they lock into your account, and then you do it again the next year, and then you figure out the results are, they lock in, et cetera. If the index is negative, Morgan, you don't lose any money. And you don't make any money, but you don't lose any money. Okay? The challenge is with a lot of companies will then start you at like 70% participation. Guess what they do the next year? They're going to lower you to like 50% participation. And guess what they might do the next year? They might lower you again. And it has to do with pricing. It has to do with a bunch of stuff I'm not going to get into. The challenge is that it puts the client in a very bad spot because they're now in an index annuity that typically is a 7-year, 8-year, 10-year hold. and they were sold something that sounded really good, but there's all these moving parts to it.
14: Sure.
9: It also puts the advisor in a very bad spot too, because that's out of their control, right?
14: Right.
9: They don't know what the changes are going to happen. So introducing the S&P 500 Distant Stabilizer Index, created by Innexus. And why is this important? Because Innexus is a private company that has created these indexes. Two of them we already covered today, the Media Stats and the RAFI. And they've gone and they've negotiated with insurance companies to say, here's our indices. Here's why everyone wants to use them. But guess what you're not able to do? You're not able to mess with the participation rates.
14: Nice.
9: So if they say 100%, it's not going to be 40% next year. Now, it might be 92%. It might be, but it's not going to be that dramatic jump that people are seeing. And so from an advisor standpoint, it provides a lot of relief, because we know that internally these companies can't make the changes because of the relationship that we have with some of these carriers. The S&P 500 Distant Stabilizer, by the way, is not true. Let me backtrack. It truly tracks the S&P. These other indices don't. They throw a bunch of other stuff like commodities and other stuff within their indices. This is truly following the S&P 500. And guess what? If you can get up to 100% of the gains from the S&P, you're doing pretty darn good. And by the way, without making any promises to anybody, this index has averaged about 10% over the past 20 years. Imagine having that in a plan where you can capture those gains every year. They lock into your value and you can never lose them if the market goes haywire, your earned interest or your principal. But we know what the S&P has done over the past 20 years. There's been extreme volatility in the past 20 years, right? Some years it was -5 or -6, but other years it was +17 or +18%. That's pretty darn strong. And so we have some very, very fortunate to have the opportunity to help all of you Denver that are listening to this. What if you have an old annuity that has an S&P and the rates keep going down and going down? This happens all the time. Give us a call. We can look at your plan and we might be able to help get you out of that plan. There are plans that are offering 10 to 14% bonuses from day one to help recoup any surrender penalty. And you can have some of these indices.
8: Well, it's an opportunity for you. And I love the way you phrase that. If you've got an older annuity, if you've got an annuity before 2022, let's say, and you're sitting on it and you don't know, it's an opportunity, to get a checkup.

0: hesitate. I would not wait. I would call 800-326-5688 or text EXACT to 600-700. And you said something just a minute ago, John, where you said, you know, if the market goes crazy. I don't think it's a question of if. It's a question.
1: It's going to go up and down, right? And the market is tough because it's all timing.
0: Yeah.
1: And you throw timing into your timing for retirement. Hmm. Right? What if those things don't sync up? Or right. What if you retire and the market's doing well, and then in the first year, you're like, hey, I have all this money. We're going to go to Iceland. We're going to go on a cruise. We're going to do all this stuff, and then the market tanks. And suddenly you're like, uh-oh. Then you're dealing with what's called poor sequence of returns because you need to see triple-digit returns, et cetera, or whatever, to recover from some of those losses. So these types of index strategies can work for accumulation plans. And so we met a client from the radio show, and he's the breadwinner. He saved well in his 401k. He moved everything to safer investments within his plan, thankfully, because he was like, I didn't like seeing the ups and downs, and this is all I have. This is all my wife will have when I go to heaven. What can I do to potentially get a better return than 2%, but I don't lose any money? Well, ladies and gentlemen, that's indexing. I just talked about the S&P 500 Distance Stabilizer Index. Capture up to 100% of the gains every year, never lose any money. It's going to beat 2%. I can confidently say that over a 5 or 6 or 7 year period of time, it's going to probably supersede 2%, if not a whole ton more. I don't want to put my foot in my mouth there. But that's what people are looking for, especially when you're getting closer and inching closer and closer at a retirement date. You can't afford to lose it, right? You can't afford it to give it back to the casino. It's right. Yours right now. How can you protect it and give it some growth opportunity at the same time? And that's part of our conversation that we have when you call or text us is, do these strategies make sense for you? And would it be important to protect your hard-earned money from the declining market? Sometimes it's yes, sometimes it's no.
0: Education is so valuable. And so many of you are doing an amazing job in the accumulation phase. And you are putting your monies away. And you've done that, right? You've got the portfolio. You've stockpiled your wealth. But all of it, most of it, most likely is at risk. And you don't have a strategy. And if you're hearing conversation today and you're like, you know what? I want to talk more about guaranteed income. I want to talk more about security. I want to talk more about peace of mind when it comes to my retirement and not just going to the casino and hoping it goes well. I mean, it takes a strategy and it takes a little effort on your part. And that effort comes in the form of a phone call or a text. But first, you know, John's just going to reiterate what he's been saying and what's going to happen when you get in touch with us. What's going to happen when you come into Exact Wealth?
1: Yeah, you're going to get a holistic planning approach. Retirement encompasses more than just money. It encompasses, well, what do you want to do when you retire? Mm-hmm. Whether it's hobbies, traveling, grandkids, downsizing, moving, like those are all very, very important considerations when you are deciding to quit your job and go into the fourth quarter of your life. Now, having guaranteed lifetime income is going to help support that, because if you don't have enough money coming in, there's no way you can do any of that stuff. You're going to have to go back to work and probably get an undesirable job because of age, to be very fair. We're going to review your retirement risk in your portfolio. We do the three bucket approach: bucket one, income; bucket two, safety, security; bucket three, for growth. 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We're going to help protect some of that, give you lifetime income, long-term care strategies, Medicare, et cetera. Morgan, let our audience know again how they can get on our calendar.
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0: Are back. 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We're located right here in Denver. 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There's going to be an opportunity to get on their calendar and just come on in and talk about your situation. And right now, it's chaotic. The market's doing what the market's doing. You look at the economy, you look at prices, and people, and this might be you, are very concerned. And we don't blame you. Make sure you have structure and strategy when it comes to what is going to be your post-game, your retirement, your future. If you've got questions and you're out and about and you don't have time to listen to the entire show, you can always check out the website exactwealthmanagement.com and treat it as a resource, exactwealthmanagement.com. Our show's in podcast form there for you. There's planning information, contact information, background information on John, Sarah, and their team. Again, I'm Morgan Patrick, and we are having an interesting discussion today. Talked about an article to lead off the show, got into some of the indexes and how important it is to just have this kind of knowledge, understand the landscape that is going to be retirement as you move towards that, or maybe you're already there and you're experiencing it, and just the importance of planning and being proactive. So final article and a final discussion point on today's show, John, is how is the middle class feeling about its retirement prospects? Now, you scoured the interwebs. You really liked this article. Tell me why you picked it, and let's go.
2: Well, I think it's because it's everyone, right?
0: Yeah.
2: It's all of us. So it says middle class, so it's probably everyone. How are we feeling? Like, there's a lot of things that are going on today. So the number one thing that they came up with, so this came from a new report from the Transamerica Center for Retirement Studies. Okay, TCRS. That's what I'm going to refer to this to, TCRS. So the first thing is that, number one, most folks are feeling very positive but distressed. And that to me is not a shocker. I think most people have a positive outlook on life.
0: Yeah, but that sounds uncomfortable is what that sounds like.
2: Well, because stress is a hidden disease. I mean, that's right. Whether you want to call it or not, stress leads to a lot of other challenges in life, mostly medical. And so, again, it says, I don't know, 8 out of 10 have positive feelings. Relationship with family, friends, just being overall enjoying life, et cetera. However, 4 out of 10 acknowledge increasing signs of stress, feeling exhausted, burnt out, making ends meet, and often feeling unmotivated and overwhelmed. That's a big number.
0: Big number.
2: And that's probably going to get higher, is my opinion. So again, we have a lot of things that are driving that, right? And we are all living in your shoes, right? We're all going to work. We're all facing the same challenges every day, and it hits us in different ways. But as you're getting ready for retirement, feeling stressed out, hopefully it's not about money. Hopefully it's not about healthcare. Hopefully it's not about, do I have to keep working? Hopefully it's not about long-term care. And I'm saying all these things rhetorically because I know that's what's on everyone's mind.
3: Sure.
2: Am I going to be able to retire healthy, financially, without worrying about financial concerns, excuse me. So that was number one. Number two, juggling competing financial priorities. So this is, again, TCRS, again, Trans-America Center for Retirement Studies. In response to inflation in the more recent years, more than 7 out of 10 have taken one or more actions due to financial strain. So what does that mean? Reducing day-to-day expenses, good for you. Tapping into savings accounts, well, that's unfortunate. Sorry for the side chatter. Accumulating new credit card debt, ouch, right? To missing rent or mortgage payments. That was 23% getting new credit card debts. So credit card companies love it because they know we're in a crunch and they're going to charge you 39%. And then, God, missing rent or mortgage payments, that's not a good thing. So it's trying to find out, and everyone's in, you know, living a different life, different walk of life. And they're trying to figure out, what do I do? Do I feed myself? Do I pay the rent? What am I doing here? And that's challenging. Now, for a lot of you, and this, again, said for the middle class, 58% of people are still prioritizing saving for retirement, which is good. 50% building for emergency savings. Some people are still spending, 32%, et cetera, et cetera. So there's kind of an interesting balance there, right? Of some people are really feeling the stress, yet people are still cognizant about saving money for retirement, building emergency savings. How do I get by with day-to-day expenses, et cetera?
4: I was just going to say, John, I mean, that so many people out there are going 1,000 miles an hour and they're just trying to cover it, right? They're just trying to get from day to day. And if you have a strategy, if you have a plan, you are more likely to hold yourself accountable. I mean, you have somebody in your corner, and that's exactly what we talk about each week here on the Exact Wealth Show. Partner up, right? Have somebody that's going to walk with you down this path. Yes. I mean, this Transamerica Center for Retirement Studies giving us some alarming numbers. People are concerned, positive but distressed, juggling, you know, what they're going to pay month to month and what order they're going to pay it. And they're probably going to be delinquent in some areas. These are huge concerns.
2: But yeah, get this one. Yeah. Oh, yeah. Sorry. Seeking to work longer and retire later. A lot of people are saying that right now. Like, I can't retire. Yeah. I thought I could do it at 62.
4: Not going to retire, just going to keep working.
2: Yeah, I love what I do, but really the reality is, and maybe a few people love what they do, but it's really about, like, they can't afford to retire.
4: Right.
2: And so the challenge is that people think that they can just keep working until their mid-60s and 70s, and really the statistics say that doesn't happen. So 1 in 3 expect to retire age 70 or older, okay, or they do not plan to retire. That was 33%. However, here's the stats. Men retired at age 63, women retired at 62. Nearly half of retirees retired sooner than planned, including men, 45% and 50% women. Well, why? What's the why? Well, it could be employment reasons. Mm-hmm. People get laid off. I could hire someone right out of college for half of what I'm paying you if you've been in my company for 25 years, right? Maybe it's a job that as you get older, your body can't do it anymore. Could be family, could be health related. A lot of it's health related. It could be family related. And coupled with that, a lot of folks are worried about the impact of AI and robotics. Is my job safe? Okay. Those are legitimate concerns. The last one, probably very important, contending with retirement insecurities. So again, I'm going to read this. With the retirement landscape shifting, individuals have become increasingly expected to self-fund more of their retirement income through 401ks, IRAs, and similar plans, leaving many to worry whether they have saved enough. We have been hammering this drum for a year and a half on this show. You all are forced to self-fund for your own retirement. Many of you are doing it. I'm very grateful for you that are doing it. But you're also at the mercy of what's going on, what's driving the market. That's why we cover indexes today. What if you can capture up to 100% of the gains of the S&P and never lose any money? That does not happen in a 401k or a traditional IRA. So those are the things based off of this this report. These are what people are worried about. This is you, Denver. You guys are listening. This is what you're all worried about. And we have an opportunity, a platform at Exact Wealth to sit down with you and help go through some of these things in a very respective manner, because everyone's story is different, to make sure you have enough guaranteed lifetime income, to make sure you have your healthcare kind of situation figured out with Medicare, whatever is around the corner, long-term care, et cetera. Make sure you understand, should I take Social Security now or delay it? Or what are the ramifications if I take money from my traditional IRA versus my Roth IRA? Those are the types of conversations that we have every day with clients, and we love to help those of you that are listening this morning.
4: The opportunity to get on the calendar is coming up with Exact Wealth, and these appointments are no cost, they're no obligation, there's no pressure, there's no judgment. Look, this is a tough time, we get it, but having a strategy, having a pathway, having someone that's going to walk with you down that path, that leads to peace of mind, that gives you confidence. You know, working with a team that's been in this and done this for many years and have walked this path with their clients, it's an opportunity for you to tell your story. It's an opportunity for Exact Wealth to listen. And it's an opportunity to get a customized plan put together just for you. Now, John, walk us through the appointment. They're going to call us. They're going to text us. But this is a stress-free, get-to-know-you type meeting.
2: Yeah, so as I said, alluded to earlier, we're going to sit down and we're going to hear your story and we're going to put all the pieces together. 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
13: ABC News.
5: News. I'm Mike Dubusky. President Trump is on his way back to the U.S. right now after visiting Ireland this weekend, meeting with leaders there, and announcing he's lifting a tariff on Irish whiskey. It comes as the president faces new criticism for suggesting he would like to see a unified Ireland.
6: Under the Good Friday Agreement, Northern Ireland remains part of the U.K. unless voters there and in the Republic of Ireland choose unification. In Dublin, thousands protested President Trump's visit, with some criticizing his comments. Trump's words are also drawing sharp criticism from pro-British unionist leaders in Northern Ireland, who say its future must be decided by the people who live there.
5: ABC's Michelle Franzen. Diesel prices in the U.S. now sit at $6.12 a gallon, according to Gas Buddy. Regular gas is now well over $4 on average. In the Middle East, oil shipments remain tied up amid increased tensions this weekend between the Houthis and Saudi Arabia. This is ABC News. A Republican candidate for Wisconsin governor is recovering today after a plane crash this weekend. ABC's Chuck Sievertson.
13: The small plane lost power while heading to Wausau downtown airport Saturday night, and they made an emergency water landing in Lake Wausau, writes Wisconsin Congressman Tom Tiffany on social media. He says the plane started to sink. They swam to shallow water, and first responders in a boat rescued them. Tiffany expresses deepest gratitude to the pilot, the Wausau Fire Department, and all the first responders. He adds, an experience like this reminds you just how precious life is. Chuck Sievertson, ABC News.
5: Speaking of planes, Ryanair is now under new scrutiny after a passenger claimed to have been nearly sucked out of a window on a recent flight. Michael O'Leary, the CEO of that airline, now says that man wasn't partially sucked out of the window. And the CDC says it was not notified of the latest measles death in Pennsylvania, which claimed the life of a 40-year-old unvaccinated woman. Mike Dubusky, ABC News.
14: Music is a bridge between the material and the spiritual. 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
18: A couple of new crashes to report. One southbound I-25 at 104th Avenue. So far, the delays are not too serious. We'll keep an eye on that one for you. Off-highway, a crash at Geneva and 47th Avenue. That's one block west of Havana. That's an auto-pedestrian crash with serious bodily injuries. Pretty heavy traffic on Pena Boulevard between Tower Road down to 56th Avenue.
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4: Hey there, we're Armstrong and Getty. You've tuned in the best weekend talk show in America.
5: Gee, I find myself wondering whether AI will kill all human beings. I sure hope not. But boy, we talked about it and quoted some experts this week. Plus, Marco Rubio hates communism and the Lindsey Clancy trial. Whoa, controversy.
4: Yeah, if you like this stuff, you should check out our podcast. 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Look for Armstrong and Getty on demand wherever you get podcasts. 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
6: Three of the 12 jurors are speaking out about the events that led to the mistrial in Massachusetts, revealing the panel was deadlocked 11-1. Three female jurors went on in those interviews on TV to describe that their arguments got so loud that the six alternates could actually hear them outside the room. They went on to say that the sole holdout refused to listen to the rest of the jurors, including nurses, on the panel.
4: So we're about to hear from the three females who have done some interviews. You have any thoughts on stuff you've heard so far about the conversations as a former juror?
5: Just the idea that they should pay special regard to nurses, I find interesting. I wouldn't say it's ridiculous, but it's not a compelling argument. Anyway,
4: let's hear from some of these jurors.
7: He was very arrogant. He really did not take anything that anybody said. The nurses, he tried to ask a question about the medications, and we went back to the report from South Shore Hospital. We had the toxicology report. We could see exactly the amounts. The nurses in the room spoke to that and
8: There were nurses on the jury.
7: Yes. They spoke to that specific thing. That was a question that he had. He just completely disregarded the information that they gave him.
4: So I think we're going to have to go through these before we get into our conversation.
5: Sure.
4: Roll on.
9: I mean, he had reasonable doubt. He admitted he had reasonable doubt after we watched that video of the interview. I think that's when it was. He admitted he had reasonable doubt. And I started filling out the forms. I was so excited. I actually, there were three forms I had to fill out. And I started filling them out. I wrote my signature on each one. And then he said, but I'm still not going to say that she's not guilty by reason of insanity.
4: So, okay, I'm going to have to. I'm having trouble keeping my head wrapped around this in the same way that I can't deal with time changes very well. I can't ever figure out what spring forward fall back means. I'm having trouble with this one. So in most states, I kill somebody and I don't want the chair. I got to convince the jury I'm crazy.
5: That's correct.
4: But in Massachusetts, it's what?
5: Not only is it the prosecution's duty to prove that the defendant was criminally responsible at the time of offense, they must prove it beyond a reasonable doubt. So the same standard that applies for a conviction, where the government takes away your freedom or your money or whatever, applies to whether you are criminally responsible or not.
4: But
5: that's a high bar.
4: But there, if I say I'm crazy, they got to prove I'm not crazy.
5: Correct. The prosecution does. Yeah.
4: Everywhere else, the defense has to prove they're trying to get me keep me from getting the chair. They have to prove I'm crazy. And the jury either buys it or not.
5: My understanding is Massachusetts is an extremely rare case of that.
4: But in Massachusetts, if I say I'm crazy, you have to assume he's crazy unless somebody can prove beyond a reasonable doubt he's not.
5: Right.
4: Wow, that's a really different way to approach it. Wow, one more juror.
10: Not sure if rogue is the right word, Sue, but every one of us in the hours of her frustration would get up and walk the room because you just couldn't sit anymore. And we'd all go over to the cart with the exhibits. I think, got up to the cart once very briefly and went back to his seat. He would not... he would not interact with us and try to understand. We read to him on numerous occasions the definition of reasonable doubt from Judge Sullivan's instruction. He actually said one day in the end, well, why don't we have the judge come in and read it again? And we were like, no, we have it in front of us. We don't need that. And we would highlight it and, you know, so-and-so, this is the definition of reasonable doubt. But he had the hardest time getting off the fact that Lindsay viciously killed her children.
4: Yeah, well, you know, I can understand why it's a difficult thing to get past. The fact that she strangled three little kids and you had to look at their pictures over and over again and all that sort of stuff. And that leaves a mark. But for the whole, I didn't follow the trial every single day.
5: Mm-hmm.
4: It's hard for me to imagine how you could prove to me, beyond a reasonable doubt, that she's not crazy.
5: Well, right. There are 14, maybe 15 states where the burden is on the state. Once the defense introduces credible evidence of a mental defect, the prosecution must prove the defendant's sanity beyond a reasonable doubt. That is an odd thing to demand. The other states, except for four, say the defendant bears the burden of proving they are insane, usually by a preponderance of evidence or clear and convincing evidence. So it's interesting that the few states, including Massachusetts, that put the burden on the prosecution, not only put the burden on the prosecution, but they have a much higher standard. There are four states, Idaho, Kansas, Montana, and Utah, that do not permit a traditional insanity defense at all. I don't know how that works exactly if you're completely Fruit Loops, but... It is the absolutely under-discussed aspect of this trial.
4: Well, so there were five charges that they had available to them. Those 11 wanted which one?
5: Acquittal.
4: Which would have been she walks out of the courtroom?
5: No. Years and years and years of care in a mental health facility with annual appraisals of whether she was a danger to herself and others.
4: Okay.
5: Keeping in mind, this woman is now apparently, allegedly, completely sane and is completely aware she choked her three children to death.
4: Yeah.
5: So at the point she's no longer a suicide risk, call me at home. I'm not going to wait for your call.
4: Yeah, that's a lot of people have commented on that. She's no longer a danger to society.
5: As long as she doesn't give birth to another child.
4: I guess. We got one text who said, "How is she not like you? Got to keep me locked up. I mean, look what I'm capable of. Just I can snap and do this sort of thing. There's something wrong with me."
5: Yeah. Horrible.
4: Yeah, it's what a weird thing all the way around. So what do you think of the holdout? You think he was just letting his disgust with what she did override his following the law?
5: I'm conflicted here because I agree with his conclusion. On the other hand, it seems to me a pretty clear case of what they'll sometimes call jury nullification, where the juror says, yeah, I understand that's the law, but the law sucks. I'm not going to be party to it. And that shouldn't happen. It's not a good thing to happen in general. That's not your job as a juror, but I understand.
4: Boy, and this is an extreme case.
5: Oh, yeah.
4: There ain't no way, I don't care what you say, I can't vote to acquit this woman.
5: Right.
4: I've seen the pictures. I know what she did.
5: Yeah. Like I said, I can understand it.
4: Ooh, that's a rough one.
5: So, do you have more on that topic? Or I thought this was about as well put an expression of the sentiment I have come across. I do not know this gal's name, but here she is, 68, Michael.
2: Okay, with this Lindsay Clancy trial, I feel like maybe I missed the mark because I've been seeing all of y'all's videos and I'm just a woman. So maybe I just didn't understand fully. So help me out here, okay? Because what I have gathered from all of your information that you've put out there is that women are fully incapable of self-governing our emotions and our hormones. So if we murder someone or multiple people, it is absolutely not our fault. It is because of our emotions and our hormones that made us do it because we cannot control it. Unless we went to the doctor and we got put on medication for these hormones and emotions. But then it's the medication's fault. It's not our fault. It's not our hormones and emotions' faults anymore because we're on medicine for it. And so then it's the medicine's fault if we murder someone. Unless it's the wrong medicine, too much medicine, not enough medicine, then it's the doctor's fault. It's definitely not our fault as women. It is the doctor's fault or the medication's fault or our hormones and emotions. But you know what else we are? We are women. We are to be respected. We are to be seen as equal to men. We can do every job that a man can do. We can be the next president. We can be police officers. We can be in high stressful jobs with weapons. Unless our hormones go crazy, because then our emotions and our hormones could cause us to pop off and act some type of way. But it's not our fault. It's not our fault. It is our hormones and our emotions. Unless we're on medicine, then it's the medication. Unless it's the wrong medicine, too much medicine, not enough medicine, then it's the doctors.
4: That's pretty good.
5: That's pretty damn good. The response would be, well, postpartum psychosis is a very limited and specific diagnosis of a very specific malady. It's not just emotions and hormones, et cetera, et cetera. On the other hand, the takeaway culturally is pretty much what she said.
4: Well, and then there's been this blurring the lines of postpartum psychosis versus postpartum depression, which is where I think a lot of the support comes in for the various women across the country holding their babies up on TikTok saying me too or whatever.
5: Right,
4: which is just disgusting.
5: Same, Lindsay. Yes.
4: But her lawyer yesterday, I saw him on one of the TV shows saying maybe now we can move out of the dark ages with the way we handle postpartum depression. So he blurred the lines between postpartum depression and psychosis and claims we're living in the dark ages for the way we handle, treat women over this.
5: Smart lawyer. I'll bet he played that in the courtroom, too. I don't know. I haven't read the transcript.
4: Or he's preparing for the next go-round for her.
5: Yeah, it's certainly possible. This one is so thorny and disturbing. If someone said to me, look, all of this is really interesting, but if I design a society, it's going to say, if you murder your children, you're going away for good. I would say to that person, yeah, I see your point.
4: And I think 90% of people would agree with that.
5: Hard to say.
4: It is hard to say. You can get hammered drunk. You killed somebody. You're guilty. You don't get to say, I was drunk. I was out of my mind. I don't even remember it. I don't even know what happened.
5: How about you completely lose your temper and see red? You're in a state you may never be in again as long as you live. But you have murderous rage for 2 minutes and the person ends up dead. You're guilty. If you're that and drunk, you're guilty.
4: Yeah. And that woman, that little thing she laid out, she was good. She needs to have her own talk show or something.
5: No, she'd compete with us. She sucks. Boo.
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5: Look out! Here's somebody you should shut the hell up. One more AI note. Advancements in AI may soon allow humans to talk with animals, but some groups claim the research could be violating the animals' right to privacy.
4: What?
5: Yeah, I know. I know.
4: What?
5: How great is
4: so
5: that?
4: I'm trying to wrap my head around this. I don't believe there's any chance we're ever going to be able to talk with animals and them with us.
5: Oh, you're a fool. My dog and I talk about you all the time. All right, here's the story. Here's the story.
4: But machine so we could learning... listen to them talk to each other, that would that be violating their privacy?
5: Well, machine learning models are paving the way to catalog and even mimic the sounds animals make to communicate with each other, with researchers touting the technology as a way to better understand the world of animals. But I love this. This is an article in Springer Nature, whatever the hell that is. Quote, but one risk that is currently not taken into account in research ethics is the concern that we might be violating the privacy of animals by collecting data on their vocalizations and movements.
4: I want to meet this person who wrote that.
5: Good Lord.
4: Wow, you're
5: an interest in privacy is an interest in controlling how you appear to others. And the complex social lives of many non-human animals offer strong support for thinking animals have this interest. So you got to get a warrant to wiretap an ape. Come on. Is this a one-party dog state or a two-party state? Good Lord.
4: So if you eavesdrop on a couple of cats meowing at each other, you've violated their privacy.
5: Yeah, exactly.
4: I'd like a saucer of milk. I'm tired of coughing up hairballs. I got to poop again. Where's that weird box?
5: Let's see. Now, one thing that they're describing is actually ethically a little bit interesting. That is when we can perfectly mimic the calls of animals. What are the ethics with doing that in the wild? Because you've got a sophisticated animal like crows. They have an unbelievably sophisticated net of communication that they do. Fascinating beast, the crow. Anyway, what are the ethics of broadcasting a cry that they've identified that's essentially, hey, come help, as all the crows would use it to summon others to help defend the nest? What can we do that? Is that ethical?
4: Basically what deer whistles have been or?
5: And then we shoot them dead. That's right.
4: Duck call. That's a duck call, right? Isn't that just what a duck call is?
5: Essentially, yeah. Yeah, that's a good point. All right. I will never spend another second worrying about that. Here's some surprising news. The major Bigfoot sighting in Maine has been declared a guy in a convincing costume. Apparently, Maine has been all a Twitter lately that some guy was ooching about.
4: Bigfoot lives on the West Coast.
5: There were an unusually high number of calls. Well, he travels.
4: You know, the guy walking like this, the woods.
5: Well, no, Bigfoot's a millennial. He doesn't want stuff. He wants experiences. So he's traveled to Maine. Police department noted an unusually high number of calls, but they've launched an investigation to determine that Bigfoot is not real. It is a man in a, quote, very convincing costume.
4: I haven't seen
19: that. Yeah, beautiful hair.
4: Have you seen the video or picture of this guy?
5: They got a bunch of pictures in this article.
4: Does it look like a Bigfoot, or does it look like a guy in a costume?
5: It's fuzzy, so intentionally, so you can't tell.
4: In the modern world, there's no excuse for a fuzzy picture.
5: An Australian woman has given birth to twins conceived by separate fathers.
4: Oh, boy.
5: Katie, that was exactly the sort of look. That was, wait, what?
20: Yeah, the math isn't mathing. How?
5: In what is believed to be the country's first such case, the mother from Queensland was carrying a couple's IVF embryo when she became pregnant in the natural fashion last year.
4: Sorry for calling you a slut.
5: Well, for all we know, she is entirely monogamous and and reliable as a partner.
4: I jumped to conclusions.
5: And yet, a surrogate mother. So she gave birth to a boy, which was hers, and a girl, which was a different couple's, as she was the surrogate.
4: Wow.
5: In November of last year, apparently.
4: Are they considered brother and sister?
5: That's a great question. There was no dispute over parenthood, and the couples have been raising their children separately since their birth. But the case became public because...
4: So the babies just split ways? It's been real. It's been fun, but it ain't been real fun. See you later.
20: Good hang, bud. See ya.
5: Exactly. Yeah. Hey, you're a good roommate. I appreciate the courtesy, but I'm off. Yeah, exactly. So this is in court now because the state has surrogacy laws that ban the separation of birth siblings. You can't become a breeding sow and just knock out as many kids, twins or triplets or whatever, and sell each one to a different couple or whatever. They have laws against that. So one judge has ruled that the babies were not birth siblings under the laws in the unique case. They were gestational twins. So, who knows?
20: Sounds like it got complicated quickly.
4: Yeah.
5: Yeah.
4: You're already pregnant. Don't be going having sex with some other dude. Of course, she probably didn't think I could get pregnant again.
5: Right. Why was she ovulating?
4: If you have sex with your pregnant...
5: Hey, you! Why are you ovulating?
4: You know, like, if you have sex with your pregnant wife, you don't think, oh, God, this is going to lead to twins. You don't think that.
5: Or maybe two babies 3 months apart, or 6 months, or maybe a baby every month and a half. Your wife would kill you for that, and you would deserve it.
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4: Hey there, we're Armstrong and Getty. You've tuned in the best weekend talk show in America.
5: Gee, I find myself wondering whether AI will kill all human beings. I sure hope not. But boy, we talked about it and quoted some experts this week. Plus, Marco Rubio hates communism and the Lindsey Clancy trial. Whoa, controversy.
4: Yeah, if you like this stuff, you should check out our podcast. We do 20 hours of live radio every week. Look for Armstrong and Getty On Demand wherever you get podcasts. This is the best weekend talk show in America. Why does food come in bowls? Capitalism.
5: Wow.
4: They are intended to add sophistication to the menu, but bowls don't fill you up and show one thing above all, the triumph of capitalism. It is the idea that they're trying to keep you hungry or something like that. I don't know. I can't get bogged down in all these because there's so many of them.
5: Bowls as opposed to plates, yeah. Saucers, and even the humble platter? What?
4: Why do most people prefer monogamy? That's capitalism from this PhD. Monogamy culture is consumed with ideas about possession and hoarding. Yes. It's romantic capitalism.
5: Yes.
4: Clearly. Why you care whether or not your kid is genetically your kid is capitalism. The rise of capitalism changed the way we had sex. As soon as we started passing money and titles down the male line, making sure the kid was actually yours became very important. I think people probably, men, have always cared that the kid was actually theirs, but...
5: Yeah, there are a few societies that have existed on Earth that aren't formed up that way, and they always cite them as if proof that's the right way to go, and it was just the perversity of capitalism that made you care whether somebody was sweating on your wife while you're at work or not.
4: Yeah, it's capitalism. Yeah. That's a good point.
5: Yeah.
4: It's not, if you've ever had that feeling of jealousy or whatever, that was capitalism. It wasn't just some natural emotion that we all have.
5: I need to cast off my chains. Honey, get after it. Have fun.
4: Yes, yes, Michael.
20: Honey, this is why we need an open marriage. Capitalism.
4: Why don't you read as much as you want to? Capitalism. We really have to acknowledge that not enough time to read is part of the theft built into capitalism. Another PhD.
5: Wow.
4: I know. Why do we use solar time instead of lunar time? Masculine capitalism. Lunar phases, women on the internet are saying lately, offer a way to structure time that's in opposition to the 24-hour solar clock, which undergirds our capitalist masculine society and asks us to be the same person every day. God, that is classic what you're always saying, that you have to be an intellectual to buy this stuff. I mean, yeah. You would have to be a PhD to start talking about lunar phases and masculine capitalism and the 24-hour solar clock. Forcing you to blah, blah, blah.
5: Wow. I'm telling you, I thought I was mentally prepared for this. I am wowed.
4: Why does frozen food exist? Capitalism.
5: Yeah.
4: They hate clearly. Disabled people so much, they're out here defending frozen food. a meal format that gained mainstream popularity as white women entered the workforce, while at the same time it became harder to support a family on one's salary, so not having a cook meant more time for doing capitalism. That's why frozen food exists. White women in the workforce.
5: I think what they're trying to do is befuddle us into submission with some of these theories. I mean, I'm getting, wait. You got to slow down. The women, you threw in white there. Why white? I mean, just sit down and obey. All right.
4: Yeah, when I first came across this, I was doing like the deeper dive on each one of them. But there are so many of them. I finally just gave up. And it's all jargon nonsense that we've. You know, that James Lindsay talks about. It's just paragraphs that you read and you can't figure out what it said anyway. We've talked a lot about this one, the whole being on time is capitalism or white supremacy. Why do you have hobbies? Capitalism. I really like this one. This is from The Atlantic. The way American culture glorifies and promotes hobbies also serves to reinforce the notion that idleness is wrong. What Gelber in his book calls the folk wisdom of capitalism. He believes that hobbies reinforce the values of achievement, productivity, progress, which fits into the capitalist mindset. So hobbies are a way to perpetuate capitalism. And not just, I also like to play the guitar when I get home at night.
5: It brings me satisfaction. I'm happier while I'm doing it.
4: No, you're not. You're a slave to capitalism.
5: I'm getting the sense that it's like every pet peeve or dissatisfaction in life can be attributed to capitalism. Get to T-shirts that don't fit right and are too tight. Surely I can blame that on capitalism.
4: Falling birth weights are capitalism for the obvious reason. They're claiming that people are making a conscious decision not to have kids, which I don't believe.
5: No, you're not.
4: I like this. Why is weed illegal? Capitalism. Why is weed legal? Capitalism. There's a good piece on both sides.
5: Oh boy.
4: One of it is it was illegal back in the day because we have to work all day and profit the big companies, and being high gets in the way of that. So that's why weed was illegal. Then when we became legal, it was more of a cannabis salesman in suits for a product that the ruling class increasingly agrees is a valuable profit opportunity and keeps us passive or something.
5: Oh, boy.
4: Why do you have to charge your phone? Capitalism. Being at the airport and wanting to listen to YouTube videos, but also needing to charge my phone and not being able to do both without easy-to-lose AirPods makes me want to destroy Apple and capitalism more than I already do, said this writer.
5: I'm sorry. WTF. That one completely lost me.
4: The fact that you have to charge your phone occasionally, you have to make a lunch for work.
5: But you can't. Oh. I can't. But to charge it with the YouTube, the AirPods, and the
1: my AirPods are white, the same color as white supremacy.
4: Think it's a coincidence?
1: Stop and think. Yeah, no.
4: Why do incels exist? Capitalism. This woman writing for The Guardian: a broken idea of sex is flourishing. Blame capitalism. Why can't you fall asleep at night? An entire book, 24/7. Late capitalism and the ends of sleep. Why do people paint their homes beige?
5: Yes.
4: Capitalism.
5: Yes.
4: The beige conspiracy. American interior design is a symbol of the quiet despair of capitalism and suburbia.
5: Well, they got that one right.
4: Oh!

0: time across the country.
1: That's right. That's what I say every time. My dad used to make me rake them.
2: You rake.
1: This is the suicidal narcos and what?
0: The suicidal absurdity of techno-capitalist society. That's why I rake my leaves. I knew it was something like that.
1: Right. Finally, we can cast off our chains together.
0: Why do trans people exist? Two reasons, capitalism and capitalism. Why capitalism loves transgenderism and why capitalism hates transgenderism. Transgenderism, so got both sides of that one. Why do you like astrology? That's a good one. Here's another great one. Why do people enjoy vacations? Capitalism, writes this thinker.
1: I knew it.
0: Are vacations worth it? Do you really recharge and be more productive the rest of the year? Do you make life-changing experiences? Or is it just a well-advertised industry that's great at taking your money and exquisite carrot capitalism has invented?
1: Oh, I'm sorry. No, I meant no. No, I don't take any pleasure from it, playing beautiful golf courses with friends and my wife and eating yummy food and looking at beautiful... I hate it! Hate it! I'm being exploited. I just knew it.
0: So does it make you feel better than that justifies you're not wanting to go to work or the fact that your job sucks and you just assume everybody's job sucks because, you know, capitalism?
1: The commonality between all these bizarro takes on, you know, the ills of capitalism and all that it causes is it comes out of the Communist Manifesto that the lazy, jobless, wished somebody else would pay for his stuff Marx wrote. The communists everywhere support every revolutionary movement against the existing social and political order of things. And that's what this is. Every conceivable gripe, they say, yeah, that's caused by capitalism. So like every pet peeve a human being has, the communists, these neo-Marxists who are disciples of Fanon and his merry band of French commies. Anyway, every gripe you could possibly have is tied back to capitalism, so you will be enlisted in the overthrow of it. It's like the whole queer thing, you know, transgender, gay, queer, bi, gender, non-conforming, blah, blah, two-spirit. But queer, what does queer mean? It means in opposition to the traditional. It's straight out of the Marxist manifesto. Every revolutionary movement against the existing social and political order of things. That's what we're seeing. So, you know, a lot of us grew up with communism kind of being distant, and it was a loser. We won in 1989. It's gone away. No, it hasn't. Not even close.
0: And they don't think that you can take it too far, and at some point most people are mocking you because that's ridiculous?
1: I think that's yet another example of it used to be an idea that stupid would get you laughed out of everywhere you went physically. But now you go to the internet. And so there's no idea that's so stupid you can't find 10,000 people who say, yay, you're right. It is fascistic to eat frozen food.
0: Or food bowls as opposed to plates.
1: Yes, the fascist bowl with its concavities. Oh, my God. Oh, you know what? I wish we had a little more time for this. We've got a little bit. Great piece by Mark Penn and Andrew Stein. Socialism in the Dumbest Generation. Young people embrace an ideology that goes against everything they actually believe. And he's talking about a big Harvard Harris poll that just came out. You know, and he goes into Marxist theory, but 77% of registered voters under 25 believe their paycheck should be based on the merit and value of their work. And that's the smallest cohort, the young folks. 77% say, no, if I do better work and more work, I ought to earn more money. Dude, you're already not a socialist. 68%. Of these young voters say they want to own their own home. But you remember Zoran Mamdani's director in New York City, blah, blah, blah, has declared that private property and especially home ownership is a weapon of white supremacy and that housing should be regarded as a collective good. And then there are a bunch of other 70% of them want to own their own business, private enterprise. 63% see America as the land of opportunity. And yet they're voting for socialists.
0: The only reason you care about the fact that your kid is actually your kid is capitalism.
1: True. Otherwise.

0: Otherwise, you'd be perfectly fine raising some other guy that got with your wife.
1: Jack Armstrong and Joe Getty.
2: We've decided to call this the best weekend talk show in America. And if you like it, download Armstrong and Getty on demand.
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11: Germany. Big election results over the weekend. The AfD, which is the alternative for Germany, Deutschland, they call it there. Nobody knows why. But it is the farthest right party that's had significant electoral success in a very long time. And in fact, in one of the states of Germany, one of the former East German states, they won about 44% of the vote in Sunday's big election. And that's it's sending an earthquake through German politics. All right, two things you need to understand. Number one, there's been like a wink and nod agreement that the main, quote-unquote, mainstream parties will never form a coalition with these right-wingers. They remind us too much of the Nazis, so because they don't like outsiders. They're trying to stop immigration, so they must be Nazis. And the second thing you have to understand, it's a parliamentary system, so you've got to get a majority. You've got to join with another party to reach 50% plus one, and then you, quote-unquote, form a government. So even in the, if in this one state, the AFD doesn't have a majority, but they are now far too big to ignore. And it's causing, like I said, an earthquake in German politics and European politics, because Germany's the number one economy in Europe.
0: Yeah, I saw the guest essay in the New York Times before the election, when it was clear from the polling that this party was going to do so well. Something alarming is about to happen in Germany. They're really worried about this. And my take after I read just a little bit about it is, yeah, I understand their argument. So it was all about the country changing right before their eyes, with practically open borders there for a while under Merkel. And yeah, people don't like that. I've been saying this forever, and I don't understand why it isn't obvious to everyone. People like their current, the town they grew up in, the country they grew up in. They like their own language. They like their own food. They like their own music. All this talk about diversity is nice, but people like what they had. Nobody says, you know, I really wish the town I grew up in spoke a different language. We ate different food and listened to different music. Nobody says that. And then when that happens, people get really upset. That's funny. It just reminded me, I saw another great thread yesterday on the whole diversity thing. Little speech of Biden talking about diversity, then how the neighborhood he lives in is 99% white. A little speech about Kamala Harris talking about diversity, and then the house she lives in, the neighborhood, is 99% white. So I don't know how that works.
11: Yeah. Yeah, I would answer you with what you just said with, yeah, if it were merely that, that would be reason enough, because you get to decide immigration policies for your own country. But if the population that is coming in is specifically militantly anti-Western civilization in large numbers, anti your culture, and a militantly expansionist political system masquerading as a religion, yeah, that's extra, extra bad. And that's what Europe's dealing with. For what it's worth, all those people, including the Europeans, they desperately need young workers to prop up the welfare state. That and their idiotic, you know, up with diversity at all costs attitude. That's what's going on.
0: I thought this part from the New York Times piece was interesting. What makes the AFD's rise especially shocking, that it's much more extreme than other European far-right parties that are either already in power, like Giorgio Meloni's Brothers of Italy, or could be soon, like Marine Le Pen's National Rally. Well, it's just talking about how this has happened in several other countries, these movements driven a lot by the number of Muslim immigrants you're letting into your country. Yep. And people ain't digging it.
11: Yeah. My problem with the AFD is that they are like really cozy with Putin. They are leaning east toward Russia as the great defender of something or other, and they're anti-helping Ukraine against the Russian onslaught, and I absolutely hate that. But that's what I was referring to last segment. If you essentially declare, all right, the only party that is going to give voice to the anguish of the people over this rampant immigration of a hostile culture, the only people who get to give voice to that is those lunatics on the right. Yes, the same ones who are pro-Putin. Everyone else will pretend it's not a problem. Well, then you're going to see what you get with the AFD. That's going to happen. If you in the mainstream, Friedrich Merz, you punk-ass, worthless German, I can't finish my insult, but if you had given voice to the people's unhappiness and fear, legitimate fear, you wouldn't have this problem.
0: Right.
11: You punk.
0: Now, this is the New York Times version of this, but whereas those parties in the other countries I mentioned have sought in some ways to moderate themselves, the AFD in Germany has become more radical over time, deepening its ties to neo-Nazis and promising to repatriate migrants, in other words, send people back. As it has done so, it has grown only more popular. Well, you got more extreme with your let everybody in, so the other side's going to get more extreme with the no, you ain't.
11: It's like the opposite of Bill Clinton and his famous triangulation, where he'd be like, you know, a lot of people agree with the Republicans on this. I'm going to go that way. I'm going to clean up welfare and say, you know, we got to have limitations for the time there's a work requirement and that sort of thing. In Europe, they did the opposite about rampant immigration. They pretended it wasn't a problem. And now they're eating the yummy, yummy, bitter fruit.
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0: My partners had told me I should get my knee replaced. I was in my 40s, and I decided that I wouldn't do that.
1: That's orthopedic surgeon Dr. John Herzog, who found regenerative medicine years ago and became a believer.
0: It changed my life around. It improved me to a point where I was able to jog again.
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0: 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I believe your body has everything it needs to heal itself.
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6: ABC News, I'm Wayne Cabot. Just in from the U.S. Open in New York, Alexander Zverev defeating Ben Shelton, winning the first U.S. Open title for him. Triple A today, putting diesel at 620 a gallon nationwide. Regular at 431, our oil supply squeezed with new attacks in the Gulf. Iran's proxy, the Houthis, capturing crucial seaports in Yemen and also targeting the Saudis.
7: Rebels in Yemen claim they hit a military base in Saudi Arabia. The Houthi spokesperson saying they targeted weapons depots in a command and control center.
6: ABC's Lama Hassan in London. President Trump was asked today if the U.S. is behind today's attacks on Iranian oil tankers. He said, I don't want to say. He did say that the AI guardrails are secondary to not letting China get the upper hand, agreeing China needs to be considered. The Anthropic employee who quit last week after warning that AI is slipping out of control.
8: The one thing it's maybe missing is, in terms of the current proposal, is more engagement with China.
6: Jacob Coxon on ABC's This Week. This is ABC News. House Speaker Mike Johnson says President Trump's offer to send $5,000 to every American adult if Republicans keep control of the House and Senate needs congressional approval. Budging to try to make it happen, Trump today saying tariffs would help pay the cost. Trump does plan to end tariffs on Irish whiskey, making the announcement today from his golf course in Ireland, saying everyone was asking him about it, including golfers. Outside the event, war protesters, including Lily De Silva, who tried to be polite about it.
9: We do have to welcome visitors here. So, you know, let's just say I prefer to ignore him.
6: So hot, so late. New daily high temps for Oklahoma City and Lawton, Oklahoma. 106 and 108. Feels like temps this week hitting triple digits from St. Louis to Louisville. Celine Dion passed the test in France in her first concert after neurological disease silenced her, hitting the high F. Wayne Cabot, ABC News.
10: You wanted to see me?
11: Yes, please, have a seat. 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
14: Pretty calm drive for the Sunday afternoon commute. I-25 north and southbound back to highway speeds through town after a pretty busy day. I-70 eastbound to DIA, some slower speeds between 225 and Pena. Pretty typical for this time of the afternoon. Lots of folks leaving DIA, coming back into town. Pena Boulevard inbound. Slower speeds between Tower Road and 56, only adding a couple minutes to your commute. South of there through Aurora and the Tech Center, 225 north and southbound flowing free. With traffic, I'm Mark Swan.
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